0: The Bunnies have only won one of their last seven matches at Ocean Protect Stadium. A shower or two for Brisbane today, a top of 21 degrees, down to 11 tonight, then tomorrow partly cloudy and getting to 22. And Triple M's the only station with free family passes to the Ekka. 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
1: 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A crash on the Bruce Highway southbound right shoulder and Yulman Road in Burpengary. Delays now back through to Caboolture and Brabiana Road. Also a crash on Jubilee Terrace near Cooper's Camp Road in through Barding, causing heavy delays both ways. 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
4: I'm Celeste Mitsiu. A historic day on the track for Australia, the best since 1950. 7 gold medals led by brilliant performance from the men's relay team. Australia swept the podium in the women's 10K walk and the women's mile, and it was a third games gold for pole vaulter Curtis Marshall. But not every medal went to plan. The dream is over for the Diamonds to defend their title, suffering a shock semi-final loss to Jamaica. If you missed any of the action, catch up now on 7 Plus.
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1: 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Reports in about a crash down through Bald Hills for the Gateway northbound just before the Bruce Highway with delays back to Deegan. Also a multi-vehicle crash, Bruce Highway southbound around Yulman Road in Burpengary. Delays back through to Caboolture. 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
4: Good morning, I'm Michaela Savage. The Prime Minister is being asked to establish a public national perpetrator register for the childcare sector. The parents of Daniel Morcombe and opposition leader Angus Taylor have written to Anthony Albanese. They're proposing that alleged perpetrators who have been charged by police should have their names and employment history published. Filling up the tank is about to get more expensive. The fuel excise discount is ending at midnight tonight. There are calls for the FIFA boss to resign after a scrapped bid to sell stakes in the World Cup. Former Socceroos captain Craig Foster telling Seven Gianni Infantino needs to go.
5: He certainly should be made to walk out, there's no doubt. In fact, there should be an investigation into the conduct.
4: And there's only one more day of competition in Glasgow. Australia is absolutely dominating the Commonwealth Games with 158 medals so far, 65 of those gold.
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4: The Sharks and Rabbitohs go head-to-head at Ocean Protect Stadium in a couple of hours' time. It's game 150 for Cronulla Utility COC for Talakai. Later, the Tigers will fight to break a six-game losing streak. They're up against the Eels at Combank Stadium. Adam Dewey will start at halfback for the Tigers after reaffirming his commitment to the team, which came under scrutiny when he ruled himself out of last week's game against the Raiders, while Junior Polo is returning for Parramatta from a knee injury that's had him sidelined since round 11.
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4: A shower or two for Brisbane today. A top of 21 degrees, down to 11 tonight, then tomorrow partly cloudy and getting to 22. 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
1: 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Oh, what a feeling. Toyota. That earlier crash on the Bruce Highway southbound down into Burpengary around Yulman Road has been cleared away. Still got delays back through towards Caboolture. Now there's also a breakdown now in Yatala for the M1 southbound before you get to exit 41. 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
4: I'm Celeste Mitsiou. It's been a stunning golden run on the final day of athletics. 7 gold medals, the best haul since 1950, led by Rowan Browning, anchoring the men's relay team to glory.
5: 4 years ago, I tripped over, got the team DQ'd in the heat when we were, I think we were medal threats, and I've had to carry the burden of that for the past 4 years. Hopefully wipes the slate clean, and it's probably the most special moment of my life.

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1: 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Heavy delays at the moment along the Bruce Highway southbound from Alimba all the way through to North Lakes and Mango Hill. Also thick conditions for the Gateway northbound from Deegan all the way through to the Bruce Highway and Bald Hills. It's time to complete your census. 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
12: Hey, I'm Michaela Savage. The fuel excise discount ending at midnight means filling up at the Bowser will get more expensive. Labor Minister Christy McBain telling the ABC the government is implementing other measures to assist with cost of living.
13: We've got that additional tax cut that's come into play. We've seen some minimum wage rises go up, put in place a range of other cost of living support measures. So we'll continue to monitor the situation and hopefully we're seeing an end to that Iran conflict.
12: Another silver gull in South Australia that was being tested by the CSIRO for the deadly H5 bird flu has come back positive. Authorities say that's Australia's 54th confirmed or presumed positive case, while investigations continue into what may be the country's first mass mortality event caused by the virus, with around 80 dead and sick birds located off South Australia's coast. And we're sending 25 personnel and 2 aircraft to France today to help with firefighting efforts over there. Hundreds of thousands of people have been forced to evacuate.
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12: Adam Dewey is set to start at halfback this afternoon when the Tigers and the Eels face off at Combank Stadium after admitting he should have played last week against the Raiders instead of ruling himself out of the clash. Meantime, Parramatta gets a boost from the return of Junior Paulo, who's back from a knee injury that's had him on the sidelines since round 11. Before that, though, the Sharks and Bunnies go head-to-head. Cronulla hoping to continue the momentum from last week's 36-point win over Manly.
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0: A shower or two for Brisbane today, a top of 21 degrees, down to 11 tonight, then tomorrow partly cloudy and getting to 22. 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
3: He'll be judged in September.
4: You can't say this. No, we were.
3: That's when he'll be judged.
5: Jimmy, my dad always told me, don't argue with idiots.
3: I'm not judging after one game.
6: No, that's what we do.
3: I'm not judging. What we
2: do. Your number one show in league is James Graham, Gordon Tallis, Brent Reed.
5: You're Millhouse. How can they knock you back?
2: This is Triple M Footy's Sunday Sin Bin. And the ringmaster of the circus is Ben Dobbin.
7: Oh, g'day and welcome. 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The Raging Bull, Gordon Tallis, James Graham, Brent Reed, Ben Dobbin with you. At 2 o'clock, we'll be calling Cronulla taking on South Sydney. Dan Gadane will be your caller for that one. A lot to get through this morning. Raging Bull, hello. How are you?
8: I'm fantastic. How good is it?
7: Good to see you, mate. Good to see you. How was junior football this morning?
8: Didn't play this morning. Played Friday night, actually.
7: Yeah.
8: So Friday night footy. Billy was very excited playing under lights.
7: The lights took into effect.
8: the lights, as Dan can name say,
7: the lights have taken effect.
8: Yeah. Yes. So, no, it was a good weekend and good weekend of footy, actually, for some clubs.
7: Some clubs.
8: And, yeah.
7: Queensland have had a pretty unfortunate, bar the Dolphins, been pretty ugly Queensland weekend of football.
8: Yeah,
7: we will get to
8: lost
7: that.
8: 130-2 or something.
7: But. Hello, Gemma. How are you, brother?
9: Doing really good. Thanks, Ben Dobbin. Excited to get stuck in to all the stories and the reaction from the football. It is heating up the race for the top eight. Wow.
7: It is getting close, and we will talk about that. Reedy, hello, mate. How are you, brother?
10: I'm great, Dobbo. Great to see you, mate. I love that
7: great
10: top.
7: To see you.
10: What colour is that? Like a lime green or something? What are you wearing?
7: Green.
10: Mate? Is it green? Okay.
7: Yes.
10: Lovely, mate. You're looking sharp.
7: Mate, the minute you start commenting on my clothing is concerning to me. So, mate, I'd ask now, and we're just beginning the show, you don't need to comment on what I wear.
10: I gave you a wrap.
7: I don't care. I'm not one bit interested in what you think.
10: I could have been honest.
9: Does that say New York or nowhere?
8: Yep.
9: Oh, my goodness me.
10: He's a jet setter.
9: The New York tourist board would be paying for you not to wear their clothes soon.
7: This was a gift. This was a gift for my 50th from my wife. So I'm going to ask the three of you.
8: Don't keep on. You throw everybody under the bus.
7: No.
10: Was she trying to give you hints to go?
7: No, we are going. We go often to New York. But this was a gift from my wife.
8: That's a good little battler place to go.
7: What, you don't go overseas?
8: Not to New York.
7: Oh,
8: that's a very expensive place to go.
7: Sorry, you go Europe.
8: Very,
7: you go
8: very
7: to
8: expensive
7: Ibiza,
8: place to go on a trip.
7: Ibiza. Yes.
8: No, never been there.
7: Oh, where were you on the ground? What island were you on dancing drunk in the water?
8: Yes.
7: Remember that?
8: We
7: remember
8: Tangalooma.
7: No, it wasn't Tangalooma.
8: Was that Tangalooma?
7: No, it was not Tangalooma.
8: You said drunk in the water.
7: We all know Gordon's doing the belly dance in the water.
8: Dobbo.
7: When was that?
8: Morton Bay.
7: It was
8: beautiful Bay.
10: It was somewhere in Greece, Gordy. Come on,
7: it was
10: mate.
7: In Greece, yeah.
9: Dobbo, represent rural Queensland 5 days a week and you're pissing off to New York for your holidays, mate?
7: Going out to rural Queensland at all during the summer? I'm going for 10 days.
8: Where to?
7: To New York. I'm going to watch the Cleveland Browns play.
9: Anybody else in rural Queensland go there? I don't think so, mate.
8: Isn't Cleveland Browns play in Cleveland?
7: Yeah, but it's only an hour flight from New York, so I go up there.
8: You must have done that a few times to know exactly how far it
7: Gordon,
8: is.
7: Okay, mate.
9: Man of the
7: let's
9: people.
7: Let's not start a pissing comp on who's travelled around the world more.
8: It's not a pissing comp.
7: It is,
8: you,
7: mate. Because,
8: right, and it goes back to a couple
7: I'm
8: of
7: staying,
8: weeks ago. This,
7: I'm staying
8: this
7: in a youth hostel. I'm staying
8: so
7: in a youth hostel, right? Why you stay in 5-star accommodation. But anyway, it's not about me.
8: You went to Aspen and stayed at the Little Nell.
7: Shut up and
8: it's
7: do not bring up my clothing. You shut up as well.
8: It's 5,000 a night,
10: I think
8: that
10: I'm
8: hotel
10: go.
8: That you stayed at in Aspen.
9: $5,000 a night.
7: Wow. I've never
8: five
7: been to
8: grand
7: Aspen.
8: A night.
7: I've never been to Aspen.
8: Yeah, you have.
7: No,
8: and you stayed at a place called Little Nell.
7: What do you want? I've never been to Aspen. I've been to Beaver Creek, but I've never been to Aspen.
8: You liar.
7: I've never been to Aspen. So you've got somebody else. He looks familiar like me. Anyway, I don't know why we're on my jumper and where I travel at holidays.
8: Well, because it's a pretty ordinary jumper.
10: Sorry.
8: Right.

0: And we just, mate, and we really like look out jumper? For each other. No, we just look out for each other. We just want, you know, to get a bit of credibility.
1: Well, you wearing something from Fossey's is not as good as, I'm sorry. You
0: mate,
1: know.
0: I'm wearing a Nike jumper, actually.
1: Rip off, that's what it is. Anyway, let's
0: Timu
1: get into
0: Nike. Timu Nike. Yeah, Nick.
1: You got it somewhere overseas. Some Indonesian company when you were over
0: there. They probably gave it to me in 94 and I just rehash them all.
1: Of course you do. All right, let's get into it. We're going to start with the Bronx. And last night, it put the final nail in the coffin. We knew it last week that they couldn't make it, but mathematically they were still pushing out narrative that if, you know, somebody won and the for and against and differential. Well, last night they were humbled. They were absolutely humbled by Newcastle. And the defence for the back-to-back titles is over. Brisbane are absolutely completely gone.
0: I think they'll.

0: gone a while ago.
1: I agree with that, but mathematically.
0: James Graham and the boys that aren't as invested as us, it just got confirmed, didn't it? It got confirmed last night.
2: 30 We've points known to for six. A long time.
1: Yeah. We've 30 known points for a long to six. Time. They've won one match in 11 rounds, and it now looks like, you know, they're going to have to do some soul searching. I'll start with James and Gordy and Reedy. I'll bring you in a sec. But is this premiership window over? They lose
0: it
1: Huss.
0: Can't be.
1: Well, they lose Huss. They lose Jensen, who's medically retired. They lose Reynolds. They lose Jesse Arthurs. They lose

0: And it might be a long time before they get it back, but it shouldn't be.
1: Yeah.
0: I think there's some clubs, right, with the power that they have, and the Roosters are one, and Penrith now, and Melbourne Storm, and these bigger clubs. There's no sort of rebuilding year or whatever, and premiership windows. I think that they're sort of always in the fight. I reckon they always should be top eight sides, and then if, you know,

0: Yep.
1: I reckon those five names on paper, with the top five names of the other 17 or 18 teams, 19 teams, whatever it is that is going to be in our competition, that would be at the, there would be plenty of envious head of recruitments, team managers, head coaches.
0: Yeah, look, and you're right.
2: Their window is not even close to close, Dobbo. I mean, the only bloke they're really going to miss of all those guys you listed, the only one that hurts them is really Payne Haas. I don't think any of the others impacts on them at all. And they've replaced him with Mitch Barnett, and they can use the Corey Jensen money now to strengthen their front row stocks.
3: Yeah, well, they'll go after Hawes for now.
2: They've signed Sean Bloor, right, as well. So I actually think there should be no less expectation on Brisbane next season than there was this season or any other previous season, really. I mean, they are always start every season. As Jimmy said, when you got Reece Walsh, when you got Katoni Staggs, when you got Xavier Willison, when you've got Paddy Carrigan, you always start every season expecting to be in contention to win a comp. And they should start next season with no lower expectations than they had this season.
1: And Ezra Mamm as well.
2: Ezra Mamm as well, like, yeah. And Jonah Pezza coming to the footy club.
1: We've seen what Ezra can do and probably needs a bit more consistency in his game, but he is on his day, as we've all seen, he can win a game by himself.

0: some fundamental assessment of what you think the problems are, Dobbo. That's more to the point. Not what the club is.
1: Clearly,
0: but what clearly are the
1: issues? It is a disillusioned. There's something I can't put my finger on exactly
2: but
1: what
2: you're
1: the
2: there
1: thing
2: every
1: is.
2: Day.
1: No, I'm not
3: What's
1: there
3: disillusioned?
1: Every day.
3: What are you disillusioned by?
1: Well, one win in 11 weeks and that roster. That's what I'm disillusioned by. So that's what I'm disillusioned by, James. And so I think anybody with a roster like that to have one win in 11 weeks.
2: So if it was another club, right? So let's just take the Broncos away. If that's West Tigers, there's obviously something wrong with the vaping in the
1: Well, they've denied that. They've denied that.
2: Okay, well, there's something wrong with the players or there's something wrong with the coach. Generally, in the history of rugby league that I've been involved in, if they're not performing, it's either the coach or the players need to
1: Can it be both? Can it be both?
2: I don't know. I'm asking you.
1: Well, I don't know. I haven't played it.

0: I think some of the efforts of some of the players are.
1: If you look at, so I'll just give you one player, Selwyn Cobbo.
0: Yep.
1: Got coached in the reserve grade.
0: He's improved since he left.
1: And Selwyn Cobbo has been coached back into State of Origin and probably will play for Australia.
0: I agree with that. I agree. He's improved since he left the club. And that is a worrying, that is a really, to me.
1: The worrying sign for me, right, because this is like, this will be headlines, is there's no young kids coming through.
0: No, that's the drama.
1: So when you've got someone like Penrith or Roosters and you see these young kids and they got Hugo Savala and you see these young kids and they just keep on popping their head up and they develop and they've got the old guys and every now and then, so they go and buy, right, Adali Cherry Evans, just a mentor Sam Walker for just a little bit longer because they think that, you know, halfbacks now play to 35 and they probably get their best out of them from 27 to 35. But there's always a young kid coming through. There's always a young forward coming through. And then if you look at Brisbane now, they've re-signed Ben Hunt and people have their opinion on that. They've signed Dane Gagai.
0: And yeah, but I don't think Ben Hunt, let's just be honest, let's just call it for what it is. I think if you looked at it, Duffy or Pezzett will be the halfback next year, okay? You know, and if they

0: For the rest of the year, Dobbo?
1: No. Okay. I think Reynolds will play, but he won't play for the next couple of weeks because of his HIA. And I think while you've got Duffy there, let's see what the kid's got. Let's see if he's – so him and Pezzett that next year. Mitch Barnett, yes, he replaces Payne Huss. They're not like for like, but it's an Origin front rower.
0: He's a good player.
1: He's a good footballer, right? Yeah,
0: and
1: he's
0: best
1: I think the Gagai is – it's past him, but he makes up numbers and leadership. I think Marin will be a centre. So then you got to look at the wind. Is it Coates? Is it – that Van Hoven.
2: Well, if you watch Mariner as a centre last night, do you think he's a centre?
1: No, I don't think he's there
2: yet. I think
1: he's
2: a very good winger.
1: Yeah.
2: But to play centre and a couple of times he got caught out and they, like defensively, like Newcastle, right? And everybody goes, oh, Newcastle. They were so undermanned. I thought Brisbane would have put the, I seriously thought Brisbane were going to put the cleaners through. There was no Dylan Brown. There's no Dylan Lucas. Right, the Knights are undermanned. Seriously, they had Kalen Ponga, and they come out and they put 30 on them easy.
1: Yeah, but give it for what it's due. And Brisbane,
3: so they scored. They're early. They scored.
1: Yeah,
3: that with far too much ease. And Dobbo, really, the question you should be asking, because there's a lot of, you know, 17 team competition. Not every team can win. Obviously, not every team can play finals. But what I think is evident is Brisbane have completely underperformed. Underperformed this year, well below expectation of anybody and everybody that has an opinion in the NRL that has experienced rugby league for numerous years. Everybody goes, that team is underperforming. Now, why? Injuries come into it.
1: It's a fail. They have failed this season. No question. You cannot give it. You can't put injuries. It has been
3: failure. So what we're wondering, because you are so close to the camp, that you have the connection piece there, that you're there in the press conference asking all the hard-hitting questions from the voices matter.
1: Sorry, James, what I've never seen you reason? At a press conference once, mate. So let's
3: no, but start I know that's not my job to go to a press conference. Yours is.
1: Is it? No, it's not.
3: Yes,
1: I choose to do that. No.
3: Okay.
1: But I give an opinion like you. I have an opinion like you. So if you want to start criticising people about going to press conferences, why don't you muscle up and come and ask some hard questions?
2: We're not a journalist like you.
1: I'm not a journalist. I'm not a journalist at all.
3: Because I observe the game and give an opinion.
2: So why do you go to
1: very wrong.
2: Hold on. Can I ask? So why do you go to the press conference then?
1: Well, last night I was only there because I was killing time for the traffic.
2: Press conference? Killing time. Take a camera on the television. So what do you take a camera on when you're not supposed to and ask questions if you're not a guy that asks questions?
1: Well,
2: is that a fair question?
1: No, not really. No, it's not.
3: Dobbo, what you've got to remember is
2: Answer that question. So you, right, sit on shows and you ask questions. You go to a press conference. Why do you go to a press conference?
1: Well, I don't go to the press conference. Why do you go to Newcastle's press conference last night.
2: If you're not getting interviewed, why do you go in there?
1: Sometimes you have to get interviews for the news. I work for Channel 9 and we do something for the news the next day.
2: So why wouldn't you ask for Triple M?
0: Dobbo, I hear you in press conference lobbying up the soft ones. I hear that.
4: Okay, Reedy.
1: I don't know why this is about my questioning of that.
3: Dobbo, here on radio.
1: I just think it's very rich for you, James Graham, to start criticising people in press conferences.
3: Dobbo.
1: If you want to criticise people in press conferences asking questions, hey, mate, doors open. You're welcome. You're part of the media. You can more than welcome do it, but you've never been cited once there.
3: That's a straw man argument.
2: Mate, he's played for his country.
3: That is it.
1: So what?
3: Dobbo.
2: Because he's got his own opinion. He watches the game.
1: Yes.
2: He doesn't need to ask. No, hear me out. He doesn't need to ask a question to form his opinion. He's got it because he's been there and he's dug the coal and he's dug the well.
1: So that's the only reason you can ask a question.
2: No. So he can have his opinion because he's been there. If you haven't, you got to ask what they think, and you form
1: your
2: opinion.
1: That's why I'm asking you two.
3: And that's your role, Dobbo.
1: As a
3: journalist, that's on Drive Show in Brisbane. You'd be looking to get the answers that the public want to hear from the horse's mouth. Don't forget that on radio, we get the live feed of the press conferences that don't go to air, and we see how chummy you are. We see you. We get
2: to witness it firsthand because
3: we get that live feed and we see you don't look like a person that's just killing time for the traffic. You look like you're playing your little games, my friend.
2: Do
0: you want me to get this back on track?
2: And the match mouthpiece.
4: Yeah, please do, Reedy, because
1: Reedy called you the mouthpiece.
2: But can I get Chica White to pull up your show on Friday, right? So if you're consistent. You at the start of your show, and I hope he gets it up.

0: up, it was the first, say, 10 seconds, what you say about the Cowboys, and you're a North Queensland legend. You played all your footy in North Queensland. No, so
1: I played for the Barclay Sanders.
0: Yeah, well, and where's that?
1: In Mount Isa.
0: And where's Mount Isa?
1: Western Queensland.
0: No, it's North Queensland.
1: It's Western Queensland.
0: It's okay.
1: So what do they call Longreach? Central West?
0: Ah, no. So that's not in North Queensland. But Mount Isa is part of North Queensland because they've always played, right, for North Queensland.
1: Yeah, so they might have played in Foley Shield. They played in Foley Shield in the North Queensland comp. Yes, many moons ago.
0: Okay, so then if you'd know. So can we just get that? Because I would love the way you spoke about the Cowboys.
1: Or getting 82 points.
0: No, just to see if you're... Hey, you just got to be consistent.
1: Oh, I am consistent. Listen, it was a dog's breakfast. The Cowboys
0: hate everybody equally.
1: So, I don't... Reedy, see
2: I'm
1: what
2: not
1: you
2: sure
1: create.
2: You can compare what the Cowboys threw up on...
1: Yeah.
0: No.
2: That's what I just said this year, Gordy. I don't think that's a fair comparison.
0: Reedy, but my point is they've lost... No, so if you know Reedy, they've lost 10 games in a row after beating Brisbane. Right, they had a 5-day turnaround, and they weren't in it.
1: And
0: right?
1: they lost Christian Neame and Reed Marnie.
0: And, mate, they were embarrassing, right?
2: I agree
0: And
2: with
0: I think
2: you.
0: The North Queensland would know that, but they're still in the fight.
2: I agree, but I'm just saying
0: and
2: I don't...
0: I just want you to hear what he, mate, what he says about them. Go to Bali now, take off, and I want to hear what he says about Brisbane.
1: Said they got, well, I'll tell you.
3: So why have Brisbane had this awful title defence? Why have they gone from being the most exciting team on the planet to watch that could chase down 14 points with ease, that have two of the best forwards in the game currently, this excitement machine at fullback? Why have they gone from like 9 months ago, sorry, 10, 11 months ago being that side to being this side now? When really, who left? Hetherington? Who else would have left?
0: Cobbo.
1: Mooney. Tyson Smoothie.
0: But you wouldn't put Tyson
1: Smoothie. I'm talking premiership players out of the premiership team. Cobbo wasn't in the premiership side.
3: Hetherington.
1: Hetherington and so Tyson Smoothie.
3: Why is that? What's happened?
1: What happened in 24? Exactly. They were 2 minutes away from winning a grand final in 23. They didn't make the 8 in 24. I don't know. I actually don't know. They can use injuries. I don't think that's an excuse. And I mean that. It has been an absolute failure. And the coaching staff need to look at themselves. Their defence since T.O. has gone backwards since T.O. has left. That's fact. That's statistically factual. Are they happy? They say they are. They say they are. I don't necessarily believe that. But the players come out on record and say they are.
3: Well, no one's happy when you're losing.
0: They say in press conferences.
1: Yeah, that's the only time I talk to them. I don't know any other things.
0: Hold on. Is that the only time you talk to them?
1: That's the only time. The only players that
0: Is that the only time you talk to the players? Time, don't you?
1: Well, he's very happy. He's never once said a negative thing. He's very happy. Reynolds is very happy. I'm speaking like...
0: He's 48. Yeah. Of course he's happy.
2: Dobbo, I think everyone in that organisation... Everyone in that organisation from the top down, and that I'm talking... Everyone needs to have a good hard look at themselves over the preseason, and they need to look into this and work out why it's gone so poorly.
1: Get to the bottom
2: of it, because if they don't, it'll happen again next season. If it happens again next season, then heads will roll.
1: Oh, 100%.
0: Can I ask, you know that review?
1: Yes.
0: When they just got an independent in
1: there. Yeah.
0: Are they going to do that?
1: No, the answer is that is no.
3: So who's going to do the review?
1: Oh, well, clearly they're going to do it internally. Like, and I get the hypocrisy of it. I genuinely get the hypocrisy of it, because when Kevy wasn't afforded that, and for whatever reason, but they are going to do a review.
0: You can find whatever you want with any review.
1: Probably. But do you think if, and I'll be this honest, if Michael Maguire doesn't make the 8 next year, he's gone. Mark my words, he will be sacked.
0: They'll resign him before then.
1: Well, I believe
2: but
1: that
2: means,
1: well.
2: Gordy, that means nothing. I mean, re-signing blokes means nothing in the current environment.
0: Yeah, well,
2: Benji's the exception,
0: it does if you pay the bills.
2: Yeah, but
0: it does.
2: Brisbane can afford to pay him out if they've got to sack him. That's not a problem.
0: Yeah, I know.
2: That's not a problem.
0: But that's not great business. If you keep on sacking coaches, right, that is actually not great business.
2: Yeah, but Gordy, they'll build it. There'll be a Benji's the exception of the rule, right? There'll be a payout clause in there. It'll be 6 months. And, you know, they'll extend him with this illusion that it creates stability. It never creates stability. There's only one thing that creates stability: winning. Yes. So if he gets an extension in the off season, to me, it means nothing. paper's not worth what it's printed on, right? Because, as Dobbo said, if they miss the eight, they have a season like this year again, it doesn't matter whether he's got 1 year left in his contract or he's got 5 years left in his contract, he will not be there because players will leave, because that will be a sign that they are unhappy.
0: But like, right? You've said that before, Reed.
2: I have said that before, yes.
1: Yeah, and then they got to him. They came down and they took him out to lunch and they've softened him a bit. And that's what happens.
2: Wasn't that what happened last year?
1: Well,
3: you were at lunch at Donahue, weren't you?
2: Forgot about that. About softened me.
1: Yeah.
2: No. What, did I sound soft then, did I?
1: No. Well,
2: I'm not the one in the press conference lobbing up the softies.
1: Clearly players aren't happy, but no one's come out and said it. But there has to be players that are unhappy. That's the truth
3: of course,
1: of it.
3: They're losing games.
1: They're unhappy with the current club and the status. No one said it to me. I don't know it, but
2: And that's got to be the priority in the off-season, Dobbo, sorting... Yeah. Getting to the bottom of that, why the players are unhappy, and making sure it doesn't happen again. Because if it happens again next year, they'll have no success again.
0: Because you can actually see Madge trying to change, right? Because his press conference, mate, the boys are trying. Well, they're not quite, right? They're not doing what?
1: I think he's lost for answers at the moment. That's the honest.
0: Who?
1: I think Maguire is lost for answers at the moment. They've tried every which way this year to try and get.
0: And he's trying to stay calm.
1: And it just hasn't worked.
0: Yeah.
1: So
0: if he blows up, it'll be like Tiger Tales all over again. So he's trying to change. And you saw, you know, Toddy up in North Queensland sort of change his ways a bit. But then you lose the fabric of who you are and what made you successful in the first place. You know what I mean? Like that's the whole part of it, right? If you saw Craig Bellamy, like he was going to go home to punch up
1: his
0: granddaughter's teddy bear after his loss the other night, and you could see, and you see how frustrated and filthy he is. If he starts sitting there and laughing, going, mate, the boys are really trying or whatever, I've watched him get flogged. I don't know the answers, but I'll find out. And that's not acceptable. You know what I mean? Like he's always been brutally honest. And, you know, and you saw Wayne Bennett, like then Wayne will shoot you between the eyes. And that's, and I don't think Wayne's ever gone away from what's made him great. So you can't do that. You can't go away from how you got there, because then you change the fabric of yourself. So it's going to be a difficult situation.
2: Gordy, it's not all about him as well. It's about some of those players.
0: And that's what I'm saying. Like, it's about everything, really, right? And then that was the lesson for you as a player, and because you grow and how hard you got to keep on working. So, you know, and that's like Reece, right? So Reece last year, right, working with him and watching that was the greatest 80-minute grand final that I've watched, right? And there probably would have been better ones before I started. But that 80 minutes, the moments that he grabbed, changing the ruck, and the last 6 weeks was good, but I reckon he scored, he saved probably two or three tries. He scored the try. He kept them in the game individually. Now he's got to grow his game again.
2: I'm not really talking about Reece Gordy, because I actually think
0: Reece has played this year. Like, this is not directed at one person.
2: I'm talking about guys like Ezra Mam, who this year I think has been diabolical, let's be honest. I mean, he just hasn't aimed up, right? And Madge has had to drop him at times. He's got to fix him. They will not do any damage next year unless he fixes Ezra Mam, the starters.
0: He might have the same personality as Selwyn Cobbo.
1: You just can't get the best out of him.
2: Well, he's got the best out of him, though, when they won the comp. He got the best out of Ezra Mam, but for some reason he hasn't got the best out of him this year. And he's got to find a way to make that happen again. Because Reece,
1: I don't think Ezra's been the best out of him great last year. I think Ezra, he came back off the suspension.
0: When he was a Clive Churchill medalist, and Nathan Cleary
1: started. 23, he was unbelievable. You think about it, he came back after week 11. There were moments, but I don't think he was by any way at the level that he was in the years gone by. I think he's gone backwards. That's a fair assessment.
2: This year, there's no doubt about that. He's gone backwards. And again, as I said, he needs to get the best out of him. Find a way to ignite him a little bit, because Reece can't do it. We've seen. I think Reece has tried really hard the last few weeks. I think he's having a red hot go, but he can't do it on his own. And at the moment, it almost feels like he is.
3: Dobbo, can I ask you a question? With how many games do the Broncos have remaining?
1: Five.
3: Is there going to be any ramifications for the performances? over the next 5 weeks, or is that
0: if they lose all five, they just, what'll happen?
1: It's a really good question because
3: they're one win since round eight, which happened to be a magnificent performance against Penrith. So we know they've got that in them, but these next five games,
0: Dolphins, are there Warriors, any consequences? Raiders, Storm, Dogs.
3: Are the consequences for, and I use this word, not wins and performances, because I thought last night's performance was really poor.
1: Absolutely.
3: And granted, they lost Willison early, they lost Reynolds early. I get that, but they were really poor. Like the Fletcher Shocking. Sharp try from the beginning, that was poor. Like that, they were poor performances.
1: That was a Reynolds miss.
3: Look, like, they've got some games coming. It doesn't matter who missed. It was a poor performance. But what's going to be the consequences of this next 5 weeks and how they aim up? How
1: I
3: they
1: don't
3: turn
1: think there's
3: up.
1: Any consequences.
0: How many can they win, right? They got Dolphins.
1: Okay. I think they might win one left. And
0: Dolphins,
1: I might be
0: and
1: wrong.
0: They got the Warriors.
1: Yes, at home. Then they got Canberra,
0: the Raiders down there. Canberra. So you can imagine Ricky.
1: 6 o'clock on a Friday night.
0: Because Ricky won't be upset at what happened to him last year. Then they got the Storm. And maybe that's a bit of icing or like a bit of a bonus for the year that they've had because they can't make the finals. And then they've got the Dogs.
1: Well, okay, if they don't win another game, I think we all would be agreeance, you would hope the club come out and really address that situation. Like, if they don't win...
3: What do you mean? So address the situation.
1: Well, they've said they're not going to sack Michael Maguire. So
3: you
1: I can
3: just
1: only,
3: said that,
1: I
3: asked you that, just

0: I'd have to change some stuff, Gemma. I don't know. I'm not within that club. I'm not their mouthpiece. But they've said, and I interviewed Dave Donahue at a function in Toowoomba on Friday, and I asked him categorically, is Michael Maguire going to be the coach next year? He said he is the right man for the job. He is absolutely our man moving forward.
1: So these next 5 weeks is inconsequential. It matters not.
0: I don't think for the coach, no. I think it doesn't matter wins or losses. The coach will not get sacked.
2: And for all those Cowboys fans that have been driving around, can we just replay what Dobbo said on Friday for all the listeners?
0: Yeah, go.
3: Oh, boy, oh, boy, oh, boy.

0: How excited were you? You've been a North Queensland legend.
1: No, I'm not.
0: Right?
1: No,
0: you know, playing all your footy.
1: They're your words.
0: The enjoyment in your voice.
2: Boy,
0: that
2: oh
0: a Queensland
2: boy.
0: Team.
2: They're going to Koh Samui. Boy,
0: but where's this team going?
2: They're going to Koh Samui. I said it weeks ago.
3: Dobbo, are you serious?
0: I don't think I've ever heard that enjoyment in your voice ever
3: mate,
0: before.
3: I'm sorry. I thought that was AI voice. Is that actually legit?
2: We're taking a break. Mate, this is the Sunday Sydney on Triple
3: M. Is that actually legit?
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4: 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Cronulla taking on South Sydney this afternoon, 2 p.m. that game. James Graham, Gordon Tallis, Dean Ganane will be your callers. We've got the Sunday Sinbin Reedies in, as well as myself, Jammer and Gordy. Let's talk about Penrith last night. Geez, they go to Mudgee and flex their muscles against Canberra and put on a real clinic against the Canberra Raiders last night. I know people are going to say, can anyone stop them? I believe that although they lead the competition, that they are still very beatable. But they did show when they get it right, they can absolutely destroy teams. And, you know, coming off the back of the Origin period,

0: Canberra would go to where was the game again?
1: Mudgee.
0: I thought they were a chance, Canberra, when before the game, but and they scored the first try for memory, but they got blown apart after that, and they're going to be very hard to beat, Dobbo. You're right. They're beatable, not very beatable, but they are beatable, but you've got to nail everything. You've got to get everything perfect.
1: There's some glimpses there that some teams will look at and go, oh, this is how we can break them down. But look, they're one of the only champion sides that would be able to tinker with their spine in their sixth jersey and be able to get away with that. That decision from any other club is probably going to come under scrutiny, but not the Panthers, because everybody backs Cleary and he knows what he's doing. It's going to be an interesting fortnight ahead for the Panthers. They go over and play the Warriors, and then it's the Roosters at home. Those two clubs will be in the top four, I feel. Yeah. And those two clubs are going to get a real window into the future.

0: they send a warning shot to the Warriors, the Roosters, and the Dogs in their next five games because they got the Storm and the Tigers on, we might meet you again. This is what you got to put up with.
1: Yeah, and Reedy made a good point about around Nathan's game yesterday.
0: Yeah.
1: It was so – like, he was mesmerizing the defense. And the Raiders, who have hit a bit of form, and they've got some great players, he was just pulling people out of position, just fooling – toying with the defenders. He was at masterful best, Nathan, yesterday.
2: That Roosters game in a couple of weeks is a big one because the Roosters' record against Penrith is diabolical. I think Penrith have won maybe 14 the last 15 games against the Roosters. So, and I think from memory, Penrith flogged them to start.
1: They did.
2: Early in the season. Was it round one? I can't remember. 40-4 or something. So that's a huge game for the Roosters because they built some belief up as well in the past few weeks. And Jimmy mentioned Sammy Walker's in red hot touch, but their record against Penrith is just awful. So they've got a mountain to climb there.
1: Yeah, Roosters they've got to be able to defend, and Walker's got to do something really, really special.
3: I think the Roosters are the Smoky along with Cronulla. I know you mentioned the Dolphins, but
1: the Cronulla Smokies that are in what, second and fourth?
3: Well, we're talking about beating Penrith. Wow. Mate. We're talking about
1: they
3: beating
1: are
3: Penrith,
1: the Smokies.
3: Mate, and anybody can stop Penrith, you idiot.
2: You are a DCE man from way back. We know how close you are with this camp.
3: I think Cronulla are the ones that have really put their hand up. I've got to be honest with you. In the last 4 weeks,
2: yeah, they've
3: Cronulla
2: been very good, Dobbo. You're right. Their halves are out, been playing great football.
1: See, I just think with the Dolphins, don't be fooled by a few of them. The losses that they've had against the Sharks, they've got that in their game, but they've also got some, they've got a style of football that I think can worry the Panthers' defensive system.
2: I reckon their problem is, Jimmy, you've got to make the top four. I've said for ages, you cannot win the comp unless you finish in the top four, and they can still make it, but they've got to finish in the top four for me.
1: I agree, and they'd likely, well, to do that, they could probably jump the Warriors if Penrith beat them. Yeah. If Penrith beat the Warriors, that's probably going to be their avenue, isn't it?
2: Yeah.
3: Some people say they're still in second gear, the Panthers. I hope they don't get to top gear. I can tell you that now.
0: What do we think of the Roosters and that performance? Because they were...
3: Well, we're going to talk about that. Yeah, we're going to talk. In fact, let's take a break. You should read the rundown. Roosters, Cowboys, that's our next topic. This is Sunday Simbin on Triple M.
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6: Welcome back, Triple M Sunday Sin Bin. Gordon Tallis, James Graham, Brett Reid with you. Ahead of Cronulla taking on South Sydney, that game at 2 o'clock, Todd Smith will be your referee. Dan Ganane will be calling that one. Let's talk about Thursday night. 82 points. That's the worst day, as Todd Payton said. It's the darkest day in Cowboys history, the history of the club, and rightly so. That was an embarrassing performance. And I don't think anybody can shy away from that. The club certainly hasn't shied away from it. James Graham, how does a team recover from that? That still is in contention with the top eight. Like, they're not going to win the comp. They just can't, like, impossibility with that kind of performance. But how do you bounce back from that?
7: With great difficulty, Dobbo. Look, I've been trying to move on from this game. It was a very tough game to call for radio and our listeners. It was almost like it wasn't happening. From a Cowboys perspective, I think you've got to say, yeah, the Roosters didn't need to wear them down. So here's how you look at it from a Cowboys perspective. I feel that Reece Robson in the first set of the six, he made a big run through the middle of the field. So I think purely you try and frame it as fatigue and say 5 days ago, we put on a big performance against the Broncos. We didn't get worn down. We didn't get, you know, drawn into a contest. We just had no energy. We were just too fatigued to even perform from the opening minute, the opening exchanges. That's how you have to frame it. Because if you, that's the only light I can shine and say, here's how we recover, is just say, look, guys, we're going to accept the fact that we were totally we were overcooked from the Broncos game. Yep. It's been a big month. They still got to buy up their sleeve, the Cowboys, and they are deep in playoff contention. They've got some games that they really should be. If you take away Thursday's game, there's some games left for them that they really should be banking on the 2 points. But to summarize it, I said this in the call. It was like you were playing a computer game against an 8 year old relative that really doesn't know what they're doing, that doesn't know pressing the wrong buttons. Oh, I thought square. I thought the square was tackle. I've been pressing circle. What's doing? It was really bad.
8: Yeah, it's. Do you know, like, there's two ways, right? So they'd be embarrassed, and I've been beaten by a big score. And sometimes you can try really hard, and
6: just never comes off,
8: and it just doesn't, and you're in the wrong spot, and. You know, so I'm not going to judge their effort, but, you know, when it gets to 82, like, I reckon you can try hard at 40, and I know this is going to sound really, really crazy for the listeners, but I reckon you can go out there, you can have a real go and get 30 or 40 put on you, and they just pull you out of structure. But when you get 80, there must be where you just stop trying,
6: yeah,
8: and you just stop moving up, and you just stop going for your teammates. So that's something that they'll have to address. But if I'm at the Cowboys, I'd tell them a lie and say that we overloaded them. Mm. You guys were fatigued. I can't believe it didn't get to 100.
7: Somebody spiked the drinks bottle.
9: Surely players would see through that, though, Gordy, wouldn't they? They'd know in themselves.
8: Reedy, I'm going to tell you a little secret.
9: Yeah, tell me.
8: Today's society will take any

0: excuse you give them. Yeah, that's
1: probably true. And they need some after that.
0: I tell you, when you go home, you give your daughter or your son an excuse why they haven't cleaned their room, and they will take it.
1: Yeah, that's true.
2: Yeah, like, maybe the sports scientist to come in and say, I actually got the caffeine tablets mixed up with the sleeping pills.
0: Something like that.
2: Yeah.
0: Guys,
2: I'm really sorry.
0: We just realized we've got your data, and I don't know how you guys even did the warm-up. Or you just let them, which I've been in the situation, you let them sit through the whole tape. And each player has to get up and explain that try.
1: And right.
2: Well, I'd love to know what the explanation from the try from the scrum was.
0: Could you imagine your teammate getting up and he's got to go through the whole squad and give you a rating out of 10?
1: See, I like that, Gordy. I like blokes getting held to account.
0: Really,
1: I
0: don't that's mind what I'm saying, mate. There's different ways to deal with
1: you've
0: it.
1: You've got
0: right?
1: to shame them after. Well, they're embarrassed enough, I imagine. But
0: yeah.
1: If you pour more shame on them, maybe you get a response.
0: Yeah, so I'm pretty sure those guys aren't doing the grocery shopping this week. They're getting their mum and daughters and wives to go get it and their girlfriends. They're not leaving the house.
3: Well, they should be embarrassed by that performance. Anyway, they take on the Titans Thursday night.
0: And you know what? You should be embarrassed from your press conference. You just got to get better at those too, mate.
3: Zip it.
1: Titans weren't great either this weekend.
3: No, but we're not allowed to talk about the Titans on this show.
0: No, mate, you can do whatever you want.
3: Yeah.
0: Smash them.
3: Well, we're not doing that yet.
0: Smash them, Dobbo, no, right?
3: I backed them.
0: Do you know what?
1: He's a member.
0: This idiot yesterday rings me, right, after I hear the Cowboys. Mate, your certainties. You guys, and I said, we're going to get beaten by 40 now. I wish I didn't pick up the phone. He rings me gloating at about 2 o'clock. I'm watching the girls' game. I'm watching Cronulla play the West Tigers. I'm on the couch because the wife was out. I'm just going to sit on the couch and watch a whole day of rugby league. And he rings me gloating that the Titans, and I said, thank you so much. You just got us beaten by 40. Because on his show through the week, we're going to beat the Cowboys of morals. The Cowboys will do a job. The Cowboys are blah, blah. And they got beaten by 82. So, Dobbo, the two teams you tipped this week got beaten by 120.
3: I'll have you know.
0: Got beaten by 120.
3: It wasn't at 2 o'clock.
0: One.
3: No, it was at 11:12.
0: There you go.
3: And it was an incoming call. It was an incoming call from you for 20 minutes.
0: No.
3: So don't you make out like that. It was an incoming. We're taking a break. Sunday Simbin's up next.
0: I'm posting it.
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0: Welcome back, Triple M Sunday Sin Bin. All thanks to Pepper Money, James Graham, Gordon Tallis, Brent Reed, Ben Dobbin. It is now time for this. No, we don't have it. No, Ariat. You there, Reedy?
5: I'm here, yeah. What's up, Dobbo?
0: No, Ariat. No, I call BS.
5: Do you want me to do it?
0: I call BS. I thought we might.
5: From the makers of, how's it go?
6: I'm only having one beer.
0: I call BS. 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I call BS. Reedy, away you go, my friend.
5: Look, Dobbo, I was watching the footy last night. I was watching the Broncos game. And I saw Reece Walsh have a shot at goal from directly in front, and it got called. They said he missed it. The touchies who were behind the post said he missed it. And I thought to myself, how do you – that sums up the Broncos season. How do you miss that from directly in front, 10 metres out? And it turned out he actually hadn't missed it. He actually kicked it, and the touchies had missed it. And you know what? Dobbo wasn't the only thing they missed.
7: No,
5: there
7: they weren't.
5: There was a forward pass called in that game against Dom Young. There is no way that pass went forward. And the referee, I can't remember the referee, I think he was about to let play go, but I thought the touch judge pulled it back. So I'm calling BS on the touchies last night. I didn't think they had a good night. I think their eyes were painted on last night, Dobbo.
0: Yeah, they weren't great last
5: night. No, they weren't great.
0: Certainly they missed that one. And
5: I hate
0: that
5: to
0: was...
5: point out officiating because, you know, they're doing their best, but that was a bit of, BS last night.
0: They certainly did. So that was...
6: What? Are you all right there, Dobbo?
0: No, I'm just thinking about the touch judges. You want to be critical of the officiating of the game. That's what you're about today
5: just
0: on your local bench.
5: Just some of the touch judge decisions. In general, they had a good game, Dobbo, but
0: I'm
5: isolating those two incidents.
0: That Dom Young pass, just quickly, that was not forward, and
5: no
0: Grant
5: way.
0: Atkins said play on, and then he got a call from either the bunker or a touch judge or somebody. But,
5: well, he could have got it from the bunker. They can't interfere in forward passes.
0: Well, that's what
5: I assume it's a touch judge.
0: Yeah, well, you've got best intentions. All right. James Graham, over to you. This will be interesting.
6: Just a quick one. When are we getting our boots? Because this has been an absolute farce.
5: Dobbo said they'd arrived.
0: I actually have the boots.
5: You said that.
8: He doesn't, boys. I tell you what.
0: Ring Peter in a minute. I don't want to go. This is not an I call BS. I'm not going to go into it anymore. I have your boots. That's on me this week. I will send them. I'll drop yours to you personally, and the rest of these will be mailed this week.
6: So this time next week,
0: you'll have them on.
6: The evidence is here. All right, that is great.
0: That's on me. Anyway, go on.
8: I can take Reedy's down. Well, Sydney.
0: I can drop them to you tomorrow. Yeah. I might do that tomorrow.
5: That'd be great. I'll wear them on the show.
8: We'll save you a bit of post.
0: We can have a conversation off air about that. Go on.
8: No, because the listeners need to know what
0: they don't
8: want to
0: know.
8: You go on with.
0: They don't need to know whether
5: they need
0: or not
5: to know
0: I'm
5: you're a man of
8: honor. At your press conference.
5: They need to know you're a man of honor, Dobbo. They'll follow through.
6: So
0: they know you're
8: the
0: not.
8: The old Ariat mouthpiece over here.
0: They know you're not.
6: Old Ariat mouthpiece. Dobbo, my I call BS this week is.
8: He's about to blow.
6: So Thursday, I was up in Brisbane for a fantastic mud crab

0: lunch at the Storybridge Hotel. And I was invited by a man affectionately known as Banger.
1: What's his name? What's his name?
0: Banger.
1: No, that's not right. But anyway, go on.
0: It is Banger.
1: Go on.
0: Anyway, yeah. I continue. I was speaking to you and you, I found out that you also host this lunch a couple of times a year. It's a fantastic lunch, by the way. I think they do six a year. You've got the contract for half of them. And you've never invited me to come up. And I thought we looked after each other on this team.
2: No, and because he doesn't do the big events. See, so that's Banger's event. So the Mud Crab Luncheon is one of the bigger lunches.
1: I do the Mud Crab Lunch. I do three of them a year.
2: Oh, okay.
1: Okay. And you're right. I haven't invited you. You're actually right.
0: I thought we looked after each other on this show that we, you know.
1: Well, Richard Deary is a friend of mine. He's the owner of the Storybridge Hotel.
2: No, he's not.
1: And every time that your name's been mentioned to Richard Deary, normally

0: happened.
1: But, okay, so,
0: I don't know
1: so
0: what
1: Banger,
0: happened with Bangers.
1: Banger got me in. So he's got the power to, he's got the power, right? Basically is what you're saying. He's the number one MC in the Brisbane regional area.
2: Yes.
1: He's got that power.
2: He does a lot of lunches. I've done some with him and Wayne, and he rang me the other day. He's always got them going on. So but you're right.
3: Okay.
2: You're right.
3: Well, if you want to go with Bangers, you go with Bangers.
2: No. Me? So when was the last time you rang me?
3: Because
2: you take your little boy, Renault, and you take your little boy, Benny Hunt.
3: No, that's not correct either.
1: Oh, yes, it is.
2: Look at him. So that's
1: now
2: why.
1: The truth.
2: So that's how he gets all his information.
1: He trades in information. I can offer him nothing.
2: There you guys are joining the dots.
1: I just offer him being, you know, one of the guests on this show that isn't controlled by you, Ben. But anyway, Renault, I'll sort you out with this lunch if you tell me this.
2: Here's your area boots that were supposed to be for reading. Oh,
3: never, ever, ever. I haven't done a lunch with Adam Reynolds in 3 years.
2: Oh.
3: So
1: Have you organized
3: that theory,
1: one?
3: Have
1: you
3: clipped? No, I haven't.
1: One?
3: So that theory is flawed. Ben Hunt, Dobber, I've never
2: really
3: done a lunch with Ben Hunt.
2: You said you didn't ring me yesterday and you did.
3: Yeah, I did ring you. But you also rang me. I rang you and you rang me.
2: I rang you back.
3: Yes, that's right. Well, that was the detail I forgot
2: because
3: to mention.
2: Because I know that you'd be like having kittens.
1: No, Dobber, it is like, you know, we're supposed to look after each other. You know, if someone, and the fact that he.
3: If that's the case, just ginger. If you get invited, you say, no, I'm coming to Queensland. I'll only be interviewed by Ben Dobbin.
1: So hang on a minute. I'm going to get invited to come do a sports lunch and then say no, because I'm only going to work with you,
3: the
1: person.
3: If you're a man of principle and honour and you're helping your mates, yes, you would. Yes, you actually absolutely would do that.
1: You think I've got the audacity or the attitude to say I need a different...
2: I got you one.
3: You got me one. Yeah, you did that. They said they threw up a few names, Gordon, said, no, I'd like Ben Dobbin to do it.
1: I didn't get any names thrown up. I got asked by the MC. I'm not going to tell the MC to sack himself, am I? And he did a better job than you, actually, I must say.
3: Sorry, I don't know if I've ever MC'd you before.
2: Gemma, just
3: so
2: to let you know, I think I've got you one in February. Did someone ring you?
1: I have. I've been kindly invited. I appreciate that, Gordon. Thank you.
2: Thank you.
4: Feel free.
2: So I pass on your number. I forgot to ring you and say, hey, mate, I've given you a number.
4: feel free.
1: It's okay.
3: Are we right talking about your money-earning things, or are we going to talk about the game? Have you got an I Call BS?
4: Hey, boys, feel free to throw something my way, lads.

0: Reedy called you the mouthpiece.
1: Yeah.
0: You have actually lost your marbles. You're texting everybody.
2: I haven't texted anybody.
0: And you just need to focus on your job.
1: You're melting, Dobbo.
0: Which is this.
1: This is the pressure cooker. You're like a big steamed ham. In a big pressure cooker.
2: I can only take so much more of these insults before I walk.
0: Oh, God.
2: I'm getting injected. Close. I'm getting so close. I'm getting so close.
1: Honey mustard.
0: Mate, you've just... No, seriously, like you've thrown the toys out of the cot as soon as we just challenge.

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3: Hey there, Stephen Zoyce with you. A massive step towards finals for Newcastle. The Knights have moved into six for the time being with a commanding win over the Broncos last night. The 30 points to six win also sees them just a game outside the top four. Although the Sharks are still yet to play, they'll take on the Bunnies at 2 p.m. Dane Gagai telling Triple M Footy it was made better after doing it without Dylan Brown and Dylan Lucas.
4: I think that's the best thing about our side now. Obviously, they're two massive blows. They're two key players. But in saying that, we get Kalen Ponga back, a fullback. Fletcher Sharp stepped up to number six. He showed what he does. And then we had Sandon that fills in that halfback role. So we've got plenty of depth in the side. And I just thought it was a big effort and a good response.
3: Brisbane have now become the first reigning premier to not make finals in 20 years.
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3: Blue skies and 20 degrees at Ocean Protect Stadium for later the Savo, where we're counting down to the Sharks and Rabbitohs as Triple M rocks footy.
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1: Welcome back, Triple M Sunday Sin Bin. Brent Reed, Gordon Tallis and James Graham. Ben Dobbin with you ahead of Cronulla taking on South Sydney. Danganane will be your call for this. Oh, Tiger Town and the dramas. Mm. It's been a week that they probably wished hadn't happened, but it all looks like everybody's happy and rosy.

0: believe it. I do to a certain extent. I'm sure all's not hunky dory again. I'm sure all's not. When you have something like that happen, it's not going to be smoothed over straight away, right? So, but I believe that Adam Dewey wants to stay there. I believe that Adam Dewey, when he says, "I've got a contract, I've never broken a contract in my life, and I love this footy club," I believe that. Do I believe their relationship's as strong as it probably was beforehand? I don't know how it can be when you go through something like that where a bloke basically refuses to play for you. So I believe it to an extent. But I think Adam Dewey will be there next year. That I do believe, Dobbo, yes.
1: Yeah, it's one of those situations where it looked like at the start of the week that he wouldn't be there. Now all roads look to like he will remain there. But is there a deeper-seated problem there that we're having these continual fallouts by players at the West Tigers? There seems to be a pattern. Like last year it was Galvin. This year it's Dewey. We've seen, obviously, Luai leave. I'm just looking at
0: that. Luai's not a personal fault.
1: But is it Benji?
0: That's a money thing.
1: Is it Benji? Is Benji the issue there, Reedy? Like, what is the problem that the West Tigers, we know at board level they're a dog's breakfast. There've been so much infighting over a long period of time. But from a coaching perspective, you know, we talk about Maguire at Brisbane, but I think we have to look at the West Tigers, and is it Benji at the West Tigers?
0: I don't think Benji's the issue at the West Tigers. No, I know a lot of people will say I'm drinking the Kool-Aid.
2: No, I think the players like him.
0: Yeah, the players do like him.
2: Nothing's come out about him, and there's no secrets in our game. And the elephant in the room is what no one talks about is I don't think Benji gets on with Galvin's manager, and Galvin's manager manages Adam Dewey.
0: But I would say
2: he's distanced himself from this one, Reedy, but it's still not rosy between those guys.
0: No, it's not. It's not, Gordy. You're right there. But you know, I speak to Isaac Moses.
2: Yeah, of course you do.
0: Mouthpiece.
2: And that's your job.
0: But
2: really.
0: I was highly critical of Adam Dewey during this situation. You know what?
2: I know you are.
0: So
2: and
0: was. And Isaac wanted him to play. Isaac, if Isaac had his way, he would have played against Canberra a week ago. So Isaac didn't drive that. Isaac
2: was that after the fallout because it was so. Pro the West Tigers?
0: Well,
2: because there wasn't one person that come out and backed Adam Dewey's response.
0: No.
2: Not one person.
0: No,
2: that come
0: was
2: out
0: his,
2: and said, Adam Dewey, good on you. You're doing the right thing. They've asked you to play a different

0: a coach had been sacked and he said, mate, I need you to play this. And he goes, well, I'd rather play reserve grade.
1: That was his view from the start, that he thought he should have played Gordy, right? And the other thing is, when they came out together and did that press conference together, Isaac was one of the drivers behind that. He wanted them to front up together. He wanted Adam Dewey to front up and own what he'd done and own his mistakes. So, you know, this breakdown between Adam and Benji, I don't think it has anything to do with Isaac Moses this way.
0: Okay. Well, have they fixed the problem? What have they done, right, that to me, so this is just me asking, if I'm a West Tigers fan, Adam Dewey didn't have one problem with the culture until he got asked to move a position. Then all of a sudden there was that big of a problem that he didn't want to play. What have they addressed? Have you heard of, like, that they've addressed the, you know, the rumours or what Adam was talking about? And Benji said, yeah, there were a few things. Have they addressed it?
1: Well, I'd imagine they would have, Gordy, given Benji acknowledged some things needed to change. I mean, if Benji hasn't, then that's not smart, right? Benji's a pretty smart guy. So I'd imagine he would have addressed those things in the days since, Gordy. And, you know, I think

0: some things, like a bit like the Broncos, right? They got some things to work on in the off season because obviously there's some standards here that have slipped and some relationships that have been damaged, and they need to fix them.
1: We've been talking about this for a long time, right? And I've had some more recent thoughts and thinking this is about more than being asked to play in a different position. This is the build up over time over a number of issues, and I've been around playing groups and know to know this. It's not one move by a coach that is the causation of disagreement.
0: It was like the tipping point,
1: yeah,
0: right?
1: And eventually, yep. Dewey has snapped, and he snapped in a way that has resulted in him saying, "I'm not playing." I think this is a build up of something that Adam sees as being mismanaged standards, favoritism, all the things that have been talked about. And I think
0: it still doesn't It still doesn't make what he did excusable.
1: I'm with you, really.
0: It probably makes it a little bit more understandable.
1: He should have played, but I think if we're just looking at it as like, oh, should he have played? Shouldn't he have played? Who's right? Who's wrong in this particular situation? I think Dewey's just got to a point where he's fed up. He's fed up of two sets of standards being applied.
0: I think that's part of the reason why he's come back in the NRL side straight away, Jimmy, because I think there's acknowledgement from Benji that
1: Dewey's right.
0: Not that he's right on everything, but there's some things maybe Benji could have, in hindsight, handled better, I think. And I think that's part of the reason. Look, I don't think he should be in the NRL team. I think he should be playing.

0: he's the problem. Well, that this comes with the territory of being in the coach's box, because what is he, 3 years in now? Next year will be his fourth year. We're already putting the microscope of the Eels' performance under Ryles in his third season. Christian Wolf this year was under pressure to get the Dolphins team into finals. We saw Hasler recently moved on from the Titans. We're getting to a time frame now that a coach would enter into where naturally the club would be going, we need a change in fortunes. It's just the time frame.
1: He'll be under
0: not about Marshall. It's just the time frame of the profession and what is expected within that time frame. This is 4 years now. Next year will be the fourth year. That is enough of a time frame for any coach to see an expectation would be a turn in fortunes, a turn in results, a turn in culture.
2: No question.
0: That's just natural. Take Benji's name away from it.
2: Mm. But anybody, I agree with that.
0: I think Maguire was given 3 or 4 years. I think Sheen's after making that third or fourth. I think he was third and fourth in 2010, 2011. And 3 or 4 years post that, he was moved. It's the natural time frame.
2: Yeah, no question. And to win 5 out of 7 to start off with, and then obviously be where they're positioned at the moment, scrutiny has to come. Jared Timms joining us from Ladbrokes this afternoon. Timsy, good afternoon. How are you, my friend?
3: G'day, Dobbo. Going very, very well. How are you this week?
2: Really well, mate. The Sharks have continued to stamp their premiership credentials in recent weeks. Do the Ladbroke punters give South any chance of beating them this afternoon?
3: No, not so much, Dobbo. They have been on the drift pretty much all week. The South Sydney Rabbitohs are out to $4.25 in match betting today. Very, very good push for the Sharks. They are anchoring a lot of multis as well today. $1.22. Good push for them to cover the line as favourites as well. 13.5 points.
1: Tim's the AJ. Alex Johnson's already scored 21 tries this season. Is he leading the market?
2: Oh, my God.
1: Scored the first try today at Ladbrokes.
3: Deary me. Thank you for that, Reedy. Yes, in terms of South, he is definitely the best backs today, $9.75. That has him sitting on the third line of betting. This game, certainly not lacking blokes that can score a try, though. The top six in the market all crossed last week. Ronaldo Molotalo crossed for 2, of course, against the Seagulls. He's a $7.25 favourite today from Sione Katara out the other side for the Sharks, $8.50. Kale Iro also on the score sheet last week. He's an $11 chance. Will Kennedy, 13s. And a little bit of a push for Campbell Graham for South, who also crossed for 2 tries last week, $15 into 13s in the Ladbrokes first try scorer market.
0: Reedy, I think we're going to have to switch up our roles on this segment.
1: I always get the most wordy question.
0: I think you're
1: going to write my own one.
0: I think I'm going to have to do the first try scorer.
4: That's what journalists do, Reedy.
0: I think I'm going to have to do the first try scorer market.
1: I'm going to write it myself.
0: You're going to write it yourself.
1: I think it's deliberately written to be difficult to read.
0: One more chance, okay? Yeah. One more chance. And then if not, I can give you the same game multi.
1: Okay, Timsy,
0: what have you got for us, pal? Like I say, you've been on absolute fire recently.
3: Thank you, Jimmy. We are going 4 anytime try scorers today. 4 of the blokes that we just discussed there. Alex Johnston, Campbell Graham, Ronaldo Molotalo, Sione Katoa, $12.32 in a Ladbrokes same game multi.
2: Good on you, Jared Timms. Appreciate that. And hopefully your multi comes up. I certainly need something like that. Appreciate your time. We'll talk to you next week.
3: Thanks, Dobbo. Good luck, punters.
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6: Welcome back, Triple M Sunday Sin Bin. All thanks to Pepper Money, James Graham, Brent Reed, Ben Dobbin, Gordon Tallis. 2 o'clock kickoff in a little over half an hour. Cronulla taking on South Sydney. Dan Ganane will be your caller for that one. It is now time for Reedy's Mail. Reedy's Mail is back, baby. And I think we've all got to look at Reedy. Wayne Bennett has come out swinging on PNG.
7: Yeah, can we hear it? Yeah. You already said, let's listen.
8: You're a pretty bright guy. You don't have to ask me whether it's a level playing field or not. How can one lump get a tax exemption and everybody else in the competition? I'll tell you what really pleased me about it is that we've had clubs lose competitions. We've had club lose points over salary cap breaches, okay? And that's how strictly they value the salary cap, and they realise it's the thing that's given us the game we've got today, because each club has the same amount of money to spend, and all of a sudden you've got a team that has a different salary cap. That's just not right.
6: Well, some sense has been spoken, in my opinion, by Wayne Bennett. Now, what I will say before we get into this discussion, Reedy, and obviously, that am I right in saying that all club CEOs approved the way that the Chiefs have gone about it, and they got a $4 million little kicker for their services of allowing this team to come back in, knowing the playing field that they were that was going to be the way the Chiefs recruited?
7: Yeah, that's right, Dubbo. They all got a $4 million sweetener for approving the PNG Chiefs.
6: But they still didn't think at that stage anybody Chiefs. Was the Chiefs were going to – the Chiefs gave every club, the NRL gave every single NRL club $4 million as a sweetener on top of that to approve the Chiefs to come in. But they still didn't believe at that stage.
9: What was that for?
6: That was to approve that they came in, knowing
9: because
6: forward.
9: Of the lack of talent that you might be
7: and
9: losing.
7: I've got to say, Wayne was very supportive of PNG having a team as well. Has been from day dot from memory. So Wayne's been a supporter of the PNG Chiefs concept. Obviously, he's not overly happy with the tax-free dollars they're getting, and that's a frustration because if you look at their off-contract situation, they've got a load of players who are coming off contract, not just at the end of this year. Well, at the end of this year in particular, actually. A lot of big names amongst them. Tallis Duncan, I know the PNG Chiefs are watching what happens with him really closely. We know the other ones, Latrell, Campbell Graham, Dave Fifita, Brandon Smith. There's a host of names, right? And the market has been inflated, so it means that and the market's been inflated to an extent by the money that's now on offer in PNG and also Perth. So I can understand some of Wayne's frustration probably emanates from that fact that he now knows they're going to find it difficult to keep all those guys because the market's been inflated and they've got a lot of players coming off contract. But all the clubs were aware of this situation. You know, it's hard to – look, I'm a big fan of Wayne. I think most times he speaks a lot of sense about rugby league. But in this situation, it's a bit difficult now. The horse has bolted. It's too late. It's too late to point out the unequal system that's now in place, right? It's

0: done.
1: So you're admitting that it's an unequal system.
0: Well, of course, Perth, PNG got an advantage. Clearly, they have. But we all knew this was going to happen. We could all see this was going to happen.
1: I don't think anybody thought that they were going to have the caliber of players like that lining up.
0: What did people think, Dobbo?
2: But they thought wrong then.
1: Absolutely, they've all got wrong. They got it wrong.
2: I can understand how Wayne would be frustrated because for him in assembling a roster at South Sydney, it becomes more difficult.
0: Yes.
2: And it is, quote unquote, unfair. But unfortunately, the game did have to stretch the offerings for PNG. They had to change the rules because otherwise, we would be... If you take away that tax-free incentive, and in no way does this equate

0: that all the players are all about the money, because there are some other advantages from going and playing in Papua New Guinea.
1: What are they?
0: Well, you get to live in another country, which I think is a pretty cool experience.
1: Yep.
0: It's not going to be for everyone. You're going to get well and truly looked after.
2: Jimmy,
0: there.
2: It's about the money. Come on.
0: All right.
2: Man.
0: Okay. Yeah.
2: Come
0: on, okay. Jimmy. The overwhelming majority would be about the money, but I don't want to be seen to be labeling the players as just greedy or only going there for greed. And we can maybe shoot that down. Bullshit. Mean whatever. But the league, if they didn't offer that tax free incentive, would any player go?
2: No big name would, Jimmy. And that's the problem. Well, they need.
0: So there we go.
2: Yeah.
0: There needed to be something different done. Something different was done that it, at the moment, seems like an overreach. At the moment, seems like an overreach. I'm of the opinion that Perth should be given salary cap exemption.
1: Yeah, Wayne was talking that he's watched sides come in, like the Knights, the Broncos, Gold Coast Cowboys, and the Warriors, and didn't get any leg up, whether it was just more money or whatever, not a bigger salary cap or whatever. So I understand where Wayne's coming from. But for me, when I look at the PNG roster, to me, they still don't have the superstar rock star yet.
3: Really? Well, if they get Manu, right?
1: Yeah, he's been playing rugby. Trust me, I sat out a year.
3: Yeah.
1: So just hear me out. I sat out a year. I was 20. The game moves fast. The game moves pretty quick.
2: And right? Joey will be 32 when he comes back as well.
1: So I'm just saying, mate, he's played rugby. So this is not about the players. This is about you go away from rugby league for a couple of years and you go play another code and you come back and think that players now are struggling because of the rule changes and this, and we're getting 82 points put on teams. And Reuben Cotter and Jason Tamalolo were in that team. So I'm just saying that they don't – like if they had Brian To'o, Liam Martin, Nathan Cleary, I'd be going, wow.
3: Well, they might have two of those blokes.
1: Well, they might, but they might not. But when that happens at PNG, I think they've done a great job. This is not shit can. I think they've done a really good job, but I'm just saying they haven't – to me, they haven't got that real blue chipper yet. And they'll be going at him, and they'll wait till November, and they might have him just lined up to announce him, and I think they've kept 007 for some guy, right? But to me, they don't have – so I really like what they've done, and they've done a really good job. But to me, it's about the locals.
0: And Gordy, I was just about to say
1: – it's about the locals.
0: The game is going to win from this.
1: Yes.
0: Because look
1: – same here.
0: You know, in 10 years' time, the money isn't just going to Papua New Guinean pathway systems. It's also stretching to Fiji, Tonga, and Samoa. Yeah. And
1: yes,
0: in 10, 20 years' time, Souths will have players that have come through that production line. Yep. Or that was their introduction to rugby league. I think that's the overall plan. Look, it's great that there's going to be a team there in Papua New Guinea representing that corner of the planet. But more importantly is what this pipeline in terms of the production of players could possibly result in.
1: And this is the easiest job for them. The easiest job in their organisation, this is the easy part, getting 30 guys, because they've got tax-free money. This is the easy part. The hardest part is, I remember COVID and players whinging and big names breaking COVID, breaking protocol.
3: No question.
1: Right? And I know that. And then now, and there was people that were living in Terrigal. And I don't know whether you've ever been to Terrigal. It's a
3: beautiful
1: pretty nice,
3: part of the world.
1: And they were leaving that. They couldn't handle in a beautiful 5-star hotel, walking down and having coffee. So I think that's the part that PNG have to get right. Not this part, because this part is the easy part, because there's a big carrot in front of them. It's getting the local juniors, it's developing, making sure that the locals are, and they're going to be right behind it, but making sure that the pathways and all that are right. And
2: did you see our mate Brent Reed dancing in the streets around the peninsula this week? Another one of his men re-signed their 3-year deal as the assistant, Anthony Seibold. He's now got a direct link to the Chiefs as well. So you must have been happy about that

0: played against him. Willie was his assistant at South. They're very close.
1: Can I play devil's advocate?
0: Yeah, do it, Gordy.
1: No. Just when he was at Manly, I thought he didn't want to coach anymore, and I think it was words out of your mouth that he wanted to do more of a football
2: head of football role,
1: like head of football role, or
0: no. There was talk about a succession plan. Where that would happen, right. Gordy? Yeah, gotcha. Yeah. But look. I think he's looking forward to being an assistant rather than the head coach.
1: Yeah,
0: Having a different pressure on it. Well, not a lot of pressure compared to head coaching. So, look, he's really happy. You guys should be happy for him. You're happy for him, Dobbo, right?
2: I'm happy for Seebs. Well done, Seebs.
0: Good on you, Dobbo.
2: Good.
1: Reedy, can I just – I got a bit of mail too.
0: Oh, what do you got,
1: Gordy?
0: So
1: this could be Reedy and G's mail. Yeah. Or Gmail or G-Reedy.
0: Gmail, yeah.
1: There you go. Someone reached out to Ben Dobbin for a paid guest speaker at a conference. He said – to me, there's only one option, and that is Brad Thorne, and he will only do it if I emcee it.
0: So, Alvin, you're saying Dobbo said that?
1: Yeah.
2: Well, that's the truth.
0: Well, I'll only do it if you're the MC.
2: That's the truth for that event. And so I don't know what that
1: mail. I reckon. It's just a bit of mail.
2: Well, that bloke that gave you that mail rang me and approached me about getting a leader.
3: I reckon the talent would be happy with anyone.
2: I threw up your name, and he said no. Well, he's not
0: Jimmy?
2: Because he's not a leader.
1: Did you done Jimmy like James again? Myself out of that.
2: I threw up James Rabe.
1: You know, I was Brad's captain.
2: Yeah.
0: Dobbo, hand on heart. Hand on heart. Did you throw up Jimmy Graham's name?
2: Hell no. They said he wanted a leader.
3: Why would they get you? You know what? I worry because Brad Thorne,
2: we're taking a break.
3: Interviewed on the buy round.
2: This is the Sunday Symbian on Triple M. Bye bye, Jade.
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5: 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Cronulla taking on South Sydney. Dan Ganane will be your caller. 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James Graham, who is your Mitsubishi Triton toughest player this week?
7: Yeah, just before we get into that, I can't believe we've not spoken about the Dogs. If they'd have lost against Melbourne, we'd have been all over them, wouldn't we? But anyway, either way, Dobbo. Sam Walker. A lot of atta-

0: 5 weeks, if he does anything wrong to Brent Reed or James Graham, it's going straight on my account and I'm tagging in Triple M.
1: It's going viral.
0: And it'll go viral, baby.
2: You're not that important.
0: And the selfie that you took when you fell off the bike.
2: No, I never took a selfie.
0: It looks like one.
2: Well, you can so think Dobbo, what it wants.
0: Why, you said the it was dog's a snake and apparently down. It was a rubber snake.
3: Why are the dogs not in the rundown?
2: Because they had a good win and they beat Melbourne and we've had other issues.
3: For our Sydney listeners, that shows why Ben Dobbin is that. Oh, they had a good win, so we're not going to talk about them. You just want to pile on them when they're losing.
2: I haven't been piling on them, Gemma.
1: In Dobbo's defence, I was asked what I wanted to talk about today and I didn't mention the Bulldogs either, Dobbo, so I'm with you.
2: Yeah, listen,
1: I'm with you, Petey, on this one, buddy.
2: Don't let the truth get in the way of a good yarn with these two. Okay, Cronulla taking on South Sydney. Thank God this is finishing in a minute. It started poorly and it's just continued all the last 2 hours.
0: You know what? We just got fired up with your press conference and that's brought our show out like
2: you this. Know what I would like next week? The Dolphins play the Broncos, right? 5:30. So about 8 o'clock next Saturday night, there's a press conference. Gordon, I invite you to attend, and James Graham, I invite you to attend because both of you can
0: That's
2: ask
0: not my job.
2: A hard hitting question.
0: My job is to sit at home on the couch and have a cold beer and watch.
3: No, but I am going to make some adjustments to my weekly schedule. 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
1: I don't think for the coach, no. I think it doesn't matter wins or losses, the coach will not get sacked.
2: And Tom Dearden has shut down the rumours, confirming he'll honour his multi-million dollar deal and stay with the Cowboys. The Queensland Origin star is set to make it official, ending months of speculation linking him with a move to Sydney.
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2: Blue skies and 20 degrees at Ocean Protect Stadium. We're up shortly. It's the Sharks and Rabbitohs as Triple M rocks footy.
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5: Big week coming up on Triple M Breakfast. We love this bloke. Jim Jeffries is on the show.
6: I've had people come up to me in my face and scream at me and going, you cannot change the Second Amendment. 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
6: This is as good as it gets on a Sunday. Sun is shining, the crowd is humming, the porta potties are working. It's Cronulla and South, and it's on right after this. Sunday footy, Triple M.

0: after year. The South Sydney Rabbitohs, of all the finals contenders, they are surely the hardest team to get a read on. When they're on the up, they lose. When they look like they're struggling, they find a win. It's been an up and down season, an emotional season, but the dream is still alive. And now they meet for the second time this year. The first meeting was all Rabbitohs. Can they do it again? Can Wayne Bennett find another little bit of magic from his seemingly endless supply? Or will these Sharks keep rolling? Will Hines and Trindle rip apart another pretender? Will they take another scalp as they try and prove that 2026 is different from all the other years? Sharks and Rabbitohs, Sunday footy on Triple M. And the South Sydney team in their Minties jerseys, those from the 80s will remember what they look like. They're the away team, obviously, huddled up in this very intimate dressing room. Adam Elliott in the team today. No Ewan Aiken. The Bunnies coming off a win over Melbourne, 28 points to 26. They're an up-and-down team. They win one, they lose one. And Cronulla, of course, are red hot. Gotti, tell us, I've been looking forward to this game all week.
1: Yeah, same here. It's obviously South Sydney want to probably get back in the winning circle and get a big scalp in the Sharks. Well, over the last, month of footy, they're probably one of the informed teams of the competition, and they're starting to believe maybe that porch light might stay off in the Shire.
0: Jimmy Graham, you got red eyes. You say it's conjunctivitis. I say it's a little dazed or confused activity for you, but lovely to be with you.
2: Oh, no, Dad, I would not turn up to work in those conditions that are strictly for at home and nighttime. But what I'm looking forward to today, we look at the Sharks, and a lot of the responsibility goes on Trindle and Hines, but today specifically for Noah Blake and Hazelton off the bench, the impact that they're going to bring to this contest, I don't see South being able to overcome.
0: So the South Sydney Rabbitohs come out onto the field. Their team today, Duffy, Johnston, Siegwald, Whiten, Campbell Graham, Cody Walker and Ashton Ward the halves. The forwards, Totola, Brandon Smith, Rattle, Kalamatungi, Elliott, Hubner. And the bench, Gray, Humphreys, LeBlanc, Kepi, Sullivan and Fletcher. The Cronulla Sharks, they've won 8 of their last 9. They've won 5 of their last 6 against South Sydney. They've won 6 straight here at Shark Park. Led out by Adam Fanua-Blake. In fact, Sifa Talakai leads them out in game 150. And he's heading off to Perth after this year. Cam McInnes, second out. And he, of course, is heading off to the UK. So it is really one of these years where there's going to be a lot of change for the Sharks. A new era will begin after this year. What can they do this time around? Will Kennedy is the fullback. Sione Katoa, Ronaldo Mulatalo, the wingers. Ramian and Ido are the centres. Trindle and Hines are the halves. Kafusi, Brayley, Colquhoun, the starting front row. Nikita, Wilton, McInnes, the back row. The bench, Fanua-Blake, Hazelton, Talakai, Burns, Burrell and Stone Street. Jimmy, your tip, please.
2: Sharks for me.
0: You like them comfortably, I know. Gordon Tallis?
1: Sharks.
0: Okay. Dave Ricciotti?
1: There's normally Sharks in the park at dark.

0: But yes. Sharks in the daytime.
1: Well, here we go. Sharks in the park before dark.
0: There you go.
1: I like it. They're the daytime specialists. We'll go to Dave Riccio in a moment here, but we're about to kick
0: off. I like
1: on.
0: What you're putting down, Dan.
1: It's a
0: I
1: big
0: like
1: one what you're putting down. It's a big one at Shark Park, and we're off and running. And it's South Sydney to receive, running to the golf course end, the southern end. And it's the Tola running into three defenders here, 12 metres out from their own line. The South Sydney Rabbitohs with Brandon Smith at dummy half. He passes on now to Hubner, who's dropped down, going more sideways and forwards. And he's playing it now back to Smith. Throws it on, and the man he gives it to is Rattle, and he's just dropped down. In fact, this is Rattle hitting it up right now. This young man playing his fourth game in first grade, 20 short of halfway. Kalamatungi, first of probably about 20 runs today. He's carrying it forward up to the 40. Okay, set. No problem for Cronulla, though. Ward ventures outside his 40, kicks it long. Oh, it got a weird bounce on Kennedy, but he didn't panic. He took it, and he brings it back. So South Sydney's first set is done. Cronulla start their first set, 22 out from their own line. Trindle dummy half, picks up, throws on to Mulitalo, and Mulitalo is crunched in a tackle centre field. Cronulla running towards the swamp, as now comes here to Katoa, and Katoa is driven back. That's a swamp at the northern end. It's where Botany Bay, Meng

0: Groves, if you want the technical term. It comes to the left side where it's McInnes put down.
1: I think Swamp paints a better picture there.
0: I think so too. Jimmy gave me a funny look. Colquhoun.
2: It just made me laugh. Yeah, we call it Allianz. It's all the Paddington and the picking corner. Yeah. Oh, towards the swamp.
0: It's the swamp or the golf course. Here we go.
1: There you go.
0: It's
2: the restaurant end, the old Chinese restaurant end.
0: Well, it doesn't exist, the Chinese restaurant, yet. Well, it did, and I don't know what's happening with it. It looks like a front for something right now. Now it's a deep kick taken to Johnston, and brings it back, and followed up here by a run, which sees South Sydney go.

0: It's a Tola, and this is where South can struggle sometimes. That's making metres. They're just outside their 20 on tackle three. Kalamatangi with a good straightener. A good strong run into two Sharks and a tidy play the ball. Smith at dummy half onto Dufty. That's a great recovery from South, particularly Kalamatangi, because they were stuck in the mud. Five short of halfway with Ward kicking long. And again, he's got some wobble on this kick. I think he's got Kennedy a little spooked, but Kennedy catches it and he brings it back. Let's go to Dave Riccio on the sideline. It's a home game for Dave. Hello to you.
1: Yeah, good afternoon, boys. Absolutely glorious conditions here in the Shire. Sunday afternoon footy. The kids are about, families are out on the hill. And I've got to say, they are still streaming through the gates here at Ocean Protect Stadium. Look, just as far as the Sharks are concerned, Coach Craig Fitzgibbon, really interesting tactic, you would say. He is starting his named starting front rowers from the bench. That's Tom Hazleton and Adam Fanuel. Blake, Oregon Kafusi and Jesse Calhoun, the bench forwards named, have started this match. So a little bit of different play from Fitzgibbon.
0: Okay, yeah. He's tried Fanuel and Blake occasionally off the bench in the past, if I'm not mistaken. So maybe trying to unlock something there or trying to expose South Sydney's bench is Cronulla. You didn't miss anything, by the way, boys and girls. Cronulla just went through their set, and now Mulitalo races in and puts a shot on Campbell Graham. As South bring it back, here's White charging down the middle. No score, 3.5 gone. Sunday footy on Triple M for Maccas. As now it's Brandon Smith gallivanting downfield. Good little 10-metre journey from him. Five short of halfway. It's played back now to Hubner. Throws it left to Walker. Through a line ball pass. Oh, no, not line ball forward. I think that's a hometown decision, but that's why you like playing at home, because the crowd gets up. I think that was a flat ball. And looking at a replay, no, I don't know. Anyway, it was a clumsy pass from Walker, and it's Cronulla with the first chance to attack. Four gone, no score.
2: Yeah, it was a clumsy pass, wasn't it? Dan, you mentioned Keon Kalamatangi's name a couple of times in commentary already. I think if South's at any chance, he knows he needs a big game this afternoon.
0: So now here's Ramey putting a move on down the right side after the scrum win, but well handled by the winger Johnston. They're just right of the touchline, Cronulla, and centering the ball is Sione Katoa getting them to the 40. Cronulla working it forward. This is a strong burst from Kafusi. Ball comes out legally as finds Trindle turning it into Nikita, running down the right edge. Stopped by Elliott and Hubner. South can't let Cronulla get away with offloads. They'll get killed if that keeps going. Calhoun onto Hines, pushing up here to Kafusi. Kafusi leaves Ward on the ground. Kafusi gets inside the 20 before we stop their centre field. This is front foot Sharks football as they go upfield here through McInnes. That's just a straightener, and this is tackle five. So we get to the final play. South holding on. It's a short side play to the right. Trindle getting it on. Hines floating it past Katoa. Holding it up, and stopped. Well held, South Sydney. Cronulla had them backpedaling for a couple of plays there, but that's a changeover. No score. Triple M rocking Sunday footy for Ream Hot Water.
3: Yeah, I like what I saw from both sides there. The Sharks pulling the Rabbitohs defensive line apart, but they scrambled well to shut it down in the end. You might get the hot chook today, Dan.
0: I was just thinking.
3: I saw your smile.
0: You were going to do it then, and I think you realised too early.
3: Too early.
0: The lights aren't taking effect yet. You can't pull out a hot chook 5 minutes into a game. Now it comes across here from Walker, holding it up here to Duffy. Cut out pass. Releases Graham down the sideline. He's got Duffy on his inside. Two on one. Comes to Duffy. Oh, magnificent tackle from Hines. What a try saver. South, two tackles left. 10 away. They spin it from right to left. They rush up into Vince Cronulla. Must score. Will score. Seed one. Over. South Sydney on top. South Sydney score. That is a magnificent counter-attack. Cronulla started in terrific style, but all it took was one spread to catch the Sharks out. That's South Sydney football at its best. 4-0 Bunnies.
2: Yeah, great short side recognition. It was Dufty with a beautiful pass to Campbell Graham, who shows us clean set of heels. He draws with

0: It's a great ball from Cody Walker. On the replay, it was Dufty and backed up on the inside. If Graham was a bit quicker, if Campbell Graham was quicker, Dufty goes over, but he was a big plotter down the sideline, and it was a great cover defensive tackle by Nicho Hynes. But that's a great start for South Sydney. Great scramble defence, but just turned defence into attack there with a great play.
1: Gordy, that's why Dufty's the one and not Gray. Because Wayne Bennett likes the creativity of Dufty that Gray doesn't. They're both energy players, but Dufty, Gray can't. That's not a knock on Gray. That's a special talent for Dufty.
0: Can I tell you a bit Wayne Bennett? Yes, after you call this kick.
1: Indeed. Well, hold the break. I think we're going to get a lot of tries today. 56% on the per tick kick predictor. Seagull 2 in front touch. Oh, curls it around. He's got it. South Sydney 6, Cronulla 0. Before we go to Dave, you, Gordy.
0: Yeah, well, Wayne Bennett's had Gary Belcher ball playing, fullback. He was the first one. Then you had Julian O'Neill, won a grand final.
1: He was
0: Darren
1: good
0: Lockyer, then Darius Boyd. So
1: fair players.
0: It just plays it. Yeah, well, it plays into the fullback that just seems to work with Wayne's style.
1: Yeah, and Duffy's confidence is sky high. Well, crowd here is a bit stunned. South 6, Cronulla 0. Dave Riccio on the sideline for Bob Jane T-Marts.
2: No way to shut up the locals, Dan. Perfect hit back as far as South Sydney's are concerned. Leading 6-0. Guys, I've got to say, that's their 51st try down that left side. That's the most of any team in the Premiership. Their left side attack's the best in the comp. I anticipate we're going to see plenty more of it.
1: Yeah, hasn't Campbell Graham just taken back to the wing like a duck to water where he started his career? He looked great running down the sideline. South's working it upfield. Rattle is knocked over centre field. I think he's in the ginger 13, Jimmy Graham. John Rattle, as it's worked up here, field here by Kalamatangi.
3: I agree, Dan.
1: He's one of yours. Now here's Dufty pushing forward.
3: Right, right.
1: Well, South have clicked here. All it took was one great play, and now they look good. They make it to halfway with Ward kicking on the last high, and that's a more conventional kick that Kennedy swallows up, but he looks up and he sees a wall of Minty's jumpers, and they put him away, 12 out from his own line.
4: You can just see South's gained so much confidence and belief. Ronaldo gets an offload.
1: Oh, Mulatalo got it onto Hines and throws an extravagant pass out to the right wing. But it's Ramey in the centre out there. Bumps off one, bumps off another, cuts back in, and then throws it onto Mulatalo. This is sparkling footy, but cut down by Kalamatangi for the Sharks. Quick play the ball. Comes to Trindle. Dummies. Then pops a pass in, but the dummy and the pass were brilliantly read by the defenders.
4: One-on-one.
1: And then a one-on-one strip by Brandon Smith, but they're going to say either the tackle was complete. The tackle was complete,
0: no.
1: I believe.
0: Challenge it.
1: And Smith wants to, but I don't think he's going to get much love from his captain.
0: Well, the Wombat has to, because he had the ball off him. He has it up in the air. He says, let go, let go.
1: I think he said he hit the
0: then
1: ground.
0: Then he gets it off him.
1: I think he said that Wilton, I'm not saying it's right, Gordy,
0: no,
1: was on the ground, therefore
0: ball carrying arm. Ball carrying arm was on the ground.
1: So Cronulla now with a chance. Hasn't been a great week for the refs, let's be honest.
0: No.
1: Isn't Carey, nor the
0: come
1: touches
0: here today. Didn't want to talk about them, Dan.
1: It all. Well, it's hard not to talk about refs when they can't even get a kick in front correct. Now here's a hit up from Cole Hood, 21 metres out. Now it's Braley. Goes to the right here to McInnes. Short pass, Kafusi knocked over with a grass cutter also from Smith. Braley floats to the open left. Links up with Trindle. Turns it in to Colquhoun, works it down the middle, five away where he's met, centre field, Braley to the left of Trindle, runs an angle, shot ball Wilton, stopped, oh, superb tackle from little Ashton Ward, last, crash play, lost the ball, McInnes tried to crash over, and the ball came free, and South just hold on, 6-0, Bunnies in front, 11 gone here on the scoreboard for Beacon Trade.
4: That was never on that play on last tackle there. Maybe later in the game you'd look to expose some tired forwards, but early in the contest Sharks players eat that up. They were both there ready for the taking. They should have went out the back, found one of their kickers in Hines or Trindle, but they rattled a little bit here, the Sharks.
1: Whiten, hammered by three Sharks defenders on their 20. Penalty. Was there a high tackle there? High contact? He's got blood all over him here.
4: That is nasty.
1: His
4: man.
1: Ear has been split.
5: Time off. We've got a fair bit of blood.
1: Yeah.
4: The Harry Hayes.
1: And head on head contact. Wilton and and Whiten.
4: Is there

0: shoulder in that from Wilton, Dan.
1: Well, you bet the judge on the replay.
2: I think shoulder on the chin. There's the point of the shoulder on Whiten's chin and the head. Let me dare say it. It was a bit like Kale and Ponga.
1: Excuse me?
2: It was a bit like the Kale and Ponga tackle.
1: When?
2: Bit of shoulder and a bit of head in the Origin.
1: Gordy, we've passed jurisdiction on Origin.
2: No, Dan.
1: Can you just
2: it's about being consistent.
1: Year,
2: no, no, for the fans.
1: Were better. Just admit that this year New South Wales
2: were If you were
1: just a
2: better,
1: bit better. That's all you got to
2: well,
1: say.
2: Well, yeah, better in one game. We were better in two. So,
1: okay, Fonzie.
2: All as I'm saying is, as a fan of the game, that don't care who wins this one,
1: yes.
2: You just want consistency.
1: So White's going to have to come off here. And Wilton is...
2: He's got to go to the bin.
1: He's going to have to go.
3: Yeah, he could be going to the bin here.
1: So...
3: Like, Whiten's a tough cookie as well. He's bounced back to his feet.
4: Right shoulder contact to the head. Okay, on report, you're in the bin.
1: Yeah, Wilton's gone for 10. So...
2: That's what I'm saying, Dan.
1: Cronulla are rattled. Seven of the last eight games, Cronulla have scored first, and it seems they don't know what to do with themselves, conceding the first try. All it took was one try that's rattled them. Jeez, I don't know, Gordy. That's unlucky.
2: Dan, your apologies accepted.
1: I'm not talking about what you're talking about from 2 months ago. I'm talking about what I'm seeing in front of me. I think
2: there's blood pouring out of it.

0: Gray zipping down the right side. And a penalty to South Sydney, a player taken off the ball. So Gray's playing in the white position in the centres.
1: Yep.
0: So he's the smallest centre probably in the last 50 years, Jai Gray, but that won't stop him.
2: That's not a pen.
0: So we had Dufty just touched off the ball, touched barely by Braden Trindle. As our friend Blocker would say, Gordy, wouldn't knock a maggot off a chop. I just want to know who's eating chops that have had maggots on them. It's a Totola hitting it up. South 22 metres out. Hubner going one out on play two. And, oh, he slipped the pass as he was being driven backwards. Back to Smith. Smith to Rattle. Rattle works it up to the 10. Now, he will be knocked over, but that's only two gone. Bunny's here. Smith looking to his left. That's where he heads. Oh, short ball here for Hubner. Hubner now just working it. One out again. Rolled over by Nikita. As Smith on tackle three comes back to the open right to Ward. Ward on the Walker. Walker cut out pass. Shocker. Rolling behind Gray. Oh, six more tackles. Cronulla done for a set restart inside the 10. Geez, they're not getting some... They got one hometown decision early. That's it. Now it's Hubner. Bumped up, bumping it up to the 10-metre line on tackle number two. So South Sydney set here. They haven't had a left-side raid yet. They go to the right again. Dufty turns it into Tola. Straight into Nikita. Nikita gets help from Kafusi and also Colquhoun. This might be the play as they swing it from the right to the open left. It comes from the halves. Walker stutter stepping, now giving it to Siegwald. Too many sharks out there. Couldn't get it to John.

0: holds it out to Totola, shapes for an offload, but he was cut off. Good defence, Cronulla. Last tackle, centre field, five out, Smith. Away to Walker, stepping, straightening, Walker, just short. Cronulla, Hyde saves the try with a bit of help from Brayley. That is a pivotal moment in the early stage of this game. 6-0, Bunnies.
1: So good, great signs for South Sydney. Cody Walker running the footy, just hits him off the left. The Sharks sprint up, and he hits him with the left. He was inches. I don't know why he didn't try to reach out. He was close enough to get it over.
0: So now it's Ramian working it up to the 20. The crowd's working overtime here, but Todd Smith's not budging as it's Katoa crabbing across field. 12 on 13, remember, with Wilton in the bin. McInnes chopped down, centre field by Hubner. They make it to their own 40, but no further. Trindle kicks high. That's not going to be fun to catch here in the sun. And up goes Mulitalo, taps it back to a teammate. 30 out. Kafusi goes to Hines. On it goes now. Down the centre to Ido. Back to Trindle. Flick pass around his body. Put down by Hines. Oh, that was
2: just a knock on.
0: That was a bit of Cronulla razzle dazzle. Also to my Mulitalo, going for a bomb that Campbell Graham had no interest in. And the Campbell Graham and his bunnies were almost punished. Let's go to Dave Riccio on the sideline, Bob Jane T-Marts.
3: Yeah, I reckon if there's a message from Craig Fitzgibbon, it's about the Sharks trying to cheat their way to victory here today against South Sydney. You see Nicho Hines playing long balls out of his own end. And as far as the tack down on their line, it's pretty pedestrian. So I don't know if they've turned up here, if they come up with a turnover, Dan.
0: Terrible knock on from Ashton Ward. Thank you, Dave, for Bob Jane. Cronulla now, 40 out. Down a man, but this would be a big, big try for them if they could get one with that man in the sin bin, Teague Wilton. Worked upfield by Idle. Now on the next, it swung to the open right. McInnes to Hines. Hines down to Ramian. Ramian on to Nikita. Shoves off one. Steps inside a second. But now the wave of defenders, including Elliott, comes through it. Totola there as well. 28 metres out. Back to Hines at first receiver. Keeping it going to McInnes, who straightens up and is knocked over on the 20. Good play the ball, as now Brayley takes a few steps, gets it to Hines, turns it into Kafusi. Kafusi centre field, flicks it back as he's falling. It's picked up off the ground by Brayley. Throws to Hines on the right. Keeps it going right to McInnes. On it goes to Kennedy. Turns it back into Ramian. Ramian runs into a dead end, but then he shovels it out here to Kennedy. This is Cronulla here, hot potato. Kennedy then gets it on, and the man he gives it to, Nikita, is closed down. Four gone, 12 out. Brayley fires it left to Hines, pushing up, turning it in. The man who gives it to McInnes is knocked over. Geez, McInnes has seen a lot of it early. Last tackle, centre field. Hines goes left. Trindle holds it up. Dummies, throws a pass, which was forward, I'm sure. And it doesn't matter because the man he gives it to is put down it or just short of the line. 6-0 South Sydney. Still 13 on 12 here for the Bunnies. Gordon Tallis, one of the Seabus Super experts.
1: Well, as well spotted by Dave Riccio that Cronulla are trying to cheat their way. You saw the last time they come down here, Trindle throws a no-look flick pass and just then he's overplaying his hand once again. He just needs to sometimes go through the hand.
0: You know how I know this is a good game, Jimmy? When Gordy Tallis has got the feet on the desk. Really just content with life watching this game on a Sunday afternoon.
1: I love my Sunday afternoon footy.
0: Me too.
1: Sorry, Gus.
0: Here's a penalty. A penalty to South. Geez, that's a bad one for Cronulla to give away here because South were just going through the motions.
4: That's three already in the opening 18 minutes.
0: And we've got, I think it was a high tackle.

0: They've presented South with a golden chance with the extra man.
1: They have. Fitzgibbon looking to his bench. I think he might have seen enough. Fanua Blake patrolling the sidelines. Don't expect to see Hazelton not far behind him either.
0: So it's carried forward here on tackle one by Totola. And that's followed up by the other front rower, the Ginger Ninja, John Rattle. 28 metres away, centre field. South up 6-0. Smith to Ward on the left, giving it to Walker. Holding it up. Oh, he should have passed it. The man he was going to give it to would have gone straight through. But Walker held onto it. Played to Smith. Runs out of dummy half. Oh, throws a hospital pass.
2: What a shot.
0: Honda, who is just slaughtered by Jesse Colquhoun. And the ball came out. Well, Colquhoun ball there with there. A bone rattler. Centre field. Dave Riccio once again. Bob Jane T. Martz.
3: Yeah, Dan, just confirming, both Jack Whiten is a Category 2, so he's in getting a HIA assessment, but so too was Teague Wilton. It's really interesting. So they've deemed it a head clash. He needs to conduct a Category 2 HIA, but he was also sin bin. So go figure.
0: Yeah, well, don't start, because I don't want to hear any more about Caelan Ponga in Origin, Dave. Please, don't. Let's not go down that rabbit hole. Turn Gordy's mic off for the next 30 seconds. Now, here's a penalty to Cronulla. Here's a penalty. And South Sydney offside off the scrub. You just get a sense, Jimmy, that if Cronulla hold this to 6-0 when Wilton comes back, they're going to be okay.
1: Yeah, they've really not gone after that edge enough. There was a couple of sets prior. They went short to Totola and they were stripped for numbers. They should have went out the back. South really need to recognise that that's where the space is. We know they favour their left edge, but they've got to come right and go and exploit that area where Wilton is absent.
0: So here is Benua Blake with a strange haircut, but he tell you what's not strange is a wonderful offload with his Inspector Gadget arms. He just lapped his arm around two defenders, and Cronulla advanced at another 10 metres off the back of that with Kennedy. Colquhoun works it forward. He's going to be a star, Jesse Colquhoun. 28 out centre field. Comes to the right now. First receiver, Trindle. Second receiver, Hines. Hines, right foot step. Almost got through Walker, but Walker had protection on the inside as South Sydney prepare to make a change or two as it's worked forward now. And they get it to within 10 metres of the line with Fanua Blake. Played it. Thrown to the right here from Braley on to Trindle. Trindle holds it up, gets it out to the number. Oh, six again, Ramian. It was a shocking play, but South are called inside the 10. Trindle, unless he had ESP and knew that was coming, that might explain why did he just throw it to a bloke in traffic on tackle six. Well, they've got it back, Cronulla. 6-0 by trial. Trindle turns it into Fanua Blake. Fanua Blake upended 2 metres out. But there's a South player on the ground here, so they're down a defender. Trindle goes for another cross-cutting tackle.
2: Great tackle.
0: Try saver by Elliott. A quick play of the ball. Now run out of dummy half by Nikita. He's brought down. Cronulla making a mess of this. Trindle goes himself, rolls in a kick. Grounded here by Johnston. And Cronulla are in a panic.
4: Okay, he can't disappear.
0: Cronulla don't look sharp at all. And it's
2: everybody's panicking. Well,
1: and they look so out of sync. How on earth they got a six again that last play? It was pedestrian style. Ramian didn't want the football in his hands. He didn't know what to do with it. They're all over the shop at the minute, the Sharks. They bought Fanua Blake on to shore things up, but still,
0: well, Trindle, scrappy. Here's a short kick. Well, it's not going to go to the 10. Not going to go to the 10, so Cronulla will get this back. Trindle has been one of the premier players in the comp the last couple of months. His options have been terrible so far. But it's early days. 6-0 Bunnies. Cronulla on the attack. It is 13 on 13. Wilton is back, and South did not score during that period. So a wasted chance. And now Cronulla can make them really pay. Here's McInnes to Hines. Short ball for Fanua Blake. Fanua Blake dragging three South Sydney defenders with him. To within a metre of the line. They've opened up the right side. Comes from Braley. Across now to Colquhoun. Stutter stepping and straightening, and he got through the defences of Kepi, but he couldn't get through the next defender. 1 metre out, right upright. They go right again. Trindle holds it up. Short ball. Try. Nikita is over. They just chipped away. And Trindle provides the try assist. That was a better option. Nikita just went straight through. Got the matchup he wanted. 6-4. And Cronulla have steady.
1: Yeah, well, Nikura scores and he barely celebrates. He's a frustrated figure out there for the Sharks. He knows that they're not playing at their best. Take nothing away from Trindle here, and now he's

0: double pump just holds up Cody Walker. Britton Nicker into that hole that is created by Trindle there, but the Sharks, they don't really come together, Gordon. They're a little bit out of sync, and I think they're pretty fortunate to be going equal on the scoreboard should this kick go over.
1: Yeah, I think you're right, Jimmy. They just got to earn the right. They got to go back, roll up the sleeves, and just lay a bit of a platform, get some fatigue in South Sydney. They're seeing too much and trying too much, and it's a little bit clunky at the moment. Just then, as you said, with Nicara, he got up and there was no celebration. He's still frustrated. Let's get into this game. Let's get into the grind and work hard for this win. Nico Hines lines it up there.
2: Off you. What's 78% per tech kick predictor? Off you go, Gordy. It's about 15 in from touch.
1: As his silky hair blows in the breeze, coming off the swamp, comes in. Nico Hines has been hitting them well of late. Hits it beautifully, coming around. Oh, yes. Sneaks through. 6-6 locked up here at Shark Park.
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5: I think what separates the Cronulla Sharks of this season compared to previous seasons when we're talking about premiership claims, fellas, is their depth. And when Craig Fitzgibbon can start Adam Fanua Blake from the bench and start Jesse Calhoun in the front row, I think that's where we can talk about as a seriously deep squad. Because when Fanua Blake's come on, he's shifted the game, and it's no coincidence the Sharks have levelled this scoreline 6-6.
2: It's a good observation, Dave. Jimmy, I'll ask you, can they win a comp with Fanua Blake off the bench? Can they be that indulgent and risk starting games slowly? Not that Kafusi and Colquhoun are bad. Cronulla get a 6 again, just working it up.
0: Well, I think South has taken that as a bit of an insult. I really do. I think the way that they've started, I think they've said that Sharks are trying something here against us. Yeah. Let's respond. Show them that we're not a team to run your experiment on.
2: So is McInnes, followed up by a kick from just outside the 40. It's a pretty good kick into open space. Trindle, I think he's just ventured outside the 40, but Dufty might be just a little worried here. It's gone out well beyond the 20. It is South's ball. Yeah, no, I thought he went about a metre or two past.
0: Oh.
2: His foot is on the line.
1: Oh, that's inside the 40, isn't it?
2: The replay always

0: always shows the kicker is closer to the 40 than you think.
1: And well, in the end, if it was tennis, it'd be in.
0: In the end, yeah, but you know, if my auntie had nuts. Anyway, is Campbell Grove. She'd be my uncle. Jai Gray. If my auntie had wheels, she'd be a bike. You know, not that famous English thing. 20 short of halfway, 6 all, rattle. Oh, knocked off his feet. That's a great tackle from McInnes, and he's jolted the ball free. That

0: bloke in the world, but my goodness, he can hit. Forces the error there. He's joined by Fenua Blake, enforcing that error. That's a big statement from the two middles of the Cronulla Sharks. They look to capitalise.
1: So Wilk, the
2: it's a great shot. It was a great shot, wasn't it, from a smaller man on a front row.
1: 30 metres out, Cronulla, and it's off the scrum. A powerful run from Adam Fenua Blake. Thunders up beyond the 20. He'll play it now just right of the post. Comes to Hines on the short side. Turns it into Nikita. Nikita taken down around the ankles by Elliott, but a very quick play the ball. Cronulla now pushing upfield as Hines goes infield to McInnes. McInnes is taken down by Kalamatungi. Play back to Brayley. Throws to Colquhoun. Straightens. Good shot by Kepi down low. Left upright. Comes to the open right. Here's Trindle. Floating it across. Hines. Short ball well read by South. And it was Ramian taken down. Hines was shaking to go. Cut out to the wing. He went short. And South were there. Oh, geez. Trindle just stood there. Puts up a high kick. Batted back by Cronulla. It's a try. Talakai gets over next to the post. The former Bunny scores. Well, what a bizarre try. Trindle got a terrible pass. He then just stood there as if he didn't know what to do with it. Well, he knew what to do. He just plonked a kick pinpoint near the post. And as long as the challenge is legal, and I think it has to be legal because it was contesting the ball, it's a Cronulla try and they'll lead 10-6.
0: Well, Wayne Bennett will be getting the message down. Why is Trindle allowed to get that kick away? He was given all the time in the world. It was a shocking pass. He had to reset himself and he almost looked surprised around why there was no pressure on him. Credit to Ronaldo Mulatalo. He doesn't give up. He'll chase anything. It's a nice one-handed bat on. It goes backwards. And Talakai, I think that's his first touch of the afternoon, or maybe his second.
1: Nothing wrong. I don't think there's anything wrong with the challenge. Now, they're looking at Mulatalo and Gray.
0: That is play on.
1: And of course, it's play on because they don't like
2: it. It is play on. They were going at the footy.
1: Illegally takes out Gray before he gets to the ball. That's a problem. But there's surely no problem here. Surely no problem. In fact, I'm not even sure he contacts Gray Gordy.
2: And but you know what, Dan? Do you know what? I actually think it's great experience from Trindle. Just hold your ground. Let them run to you. Just on the kick, it doesn't matter. They can kick 40, 20s. The kick had to go 20 metres. Stand back a little bit deeper. Make sure your chases are onside. And then you got more time to kick the ball. That was a great play.
1: So this is for 28 in a row for Nico Hines. Bang in front. Go Gordy.
2: Hits it beautifully. Straight over the black dock. He's kicked it into the Swampers. Cronulla Sharks 12, South Sydney 6. As Triple M rocks the footy thanks to Maccas.
3: Thanks to the new Mitsubishi Triton Raider. This formidable off-road ute is equipped with upgraded suspension, all-terrain wheels and tyres, and has been put to the test across 40,000 kilometres of the toughest Aussie terrain. Break new ground in the Triton Raider.
4: Yeah, a bit of drama for the Sharks here, fellas. The independent doctor has spotted KL Eero for a HIA. He is up the tunnel. He's undergoing an assessment. That's for Sifa Talakai into the centres, and we'll see Billy Burns and Tom Hazelton into the action
1: here
4: for the Sharks.
1: Here is the big, beautiful, ball-headed Tom Hazelton knocked over 10 out from his own line.
2: He looks like a big toe ball, doesn't he?
0: in review from that try, at the beginning of the season, did the NRL put out the message that one-handed bat was going to be
1: they've eased off on that
0: because it was a clear one.
1: It was weird wording at the start.
0: Yes, it was. Thankfully they changed that, and Ronaldo and Mulatalo are their benefactors from that rule change.
1: So Fenua Blake hitting it up. Cronulla now back in their groove.
2: Hey Dan, do you know my take on Fenua Blake? Can Cronulla win the comp with him coming off the bench? Absolutely.
1: Yeah, okay, very good, very good.
2: Because they need 60 unbelievable minutes out of him.
1: Yes.
2: And whether he starts those 60 or he comes off the bench and gives them the, you know, like the minutes, it's the quality of the minutes he's on.
1: I don't think he's been as good as that. He's been good, but I don't think he's been the star. Maybe they're trying to unlock him a little. And I'll tell you what, it's worked today so far because he's been fantastic.
2: He's had stronger carries.
1: Absolutely. 8 short of halfway, South Sydney. LeBlanc is playing it for the Bunnies. They're down 12-6. Ward here to Walker. And Walker is claimed. By the way, while the boys were conversing, he didn't miss anything. Cronulla just a routine set. Now Walker staying down. Now he gets up. He goes back down here as it's shuffled across from Ward to Kalama

0: Tangi. Kalama Tangi with his sixth run today. And he plays at 40 out. Walker still being treated. So, oof, Ward puts up a midfield bomb. Graham slips through his fingertips. Cronulla come away with it. South are in a bit of trouble here, you suspect. They're only down 12-6. It's not a problem yet on the scoreboard of significant proportions. But Cronulla, after a manic start, seem to have found their groove. White is strolling the sideline, so he'll be back on shortly as Mulatalo. Mulatalo carries it forward. If he didn't have the mouth, we'd be celebrating him as one of the great wingers of the game because his skills are amazing. It's Brayley carrying it up 12 short of halfway. And frankly, Jimmy, I don't mind the mouth. I think it's good for the game. But anyway,
1: I'm with you, Dan. He gets stuck into opposition.
0: He's energy. He's their energy. He's Trindle running almost through. Oh, take him down desperately. Humphreys with a possible try saver. 35 out. Hines puts in a kick towards the corner. Taken by Duffy. He's hemmed in. Great chase. I think Hines got him high. I think Hines knows it because he looked at the ref. But he got away with it. And Souths are three out from their own line. 12-6 to the Cronulla Sharks on the Beacon Trade scoreboard.
1: Nick Hines gives himself up there. It's a great kick. And Chase just looked back to the referee in anticipation of the whistle being blown. Got away with that one.
0: All right, it's played now and shuffled across. They're inside their 20. Dave, can I get a look at from you of Cody Walker? Is he okay down to you on the sideline for Bob Jane Seamarts?
2: Well, Dan, he did stay down after being collected by Teague Wilton. It didn't look anything too malicious in it, but he was certainly slow to his feet. He's walking away, still obviously taking his role in the game, but he's walking with the trainer. I'll keep an eye on it.
0: Yeah. There's something there, Dave. I mean, some players, they stay down because they're trying to milk it. And then they... Oh, here's a run for Katoa. He just bumped off the South Sydney man like a dodging car. But no, Walker, I thought, might have been overselling a bit. But no, I think he actually has something. But he did boot that ball long, so might be fine. 12-6 for another. Worked upfield by Wilton. Looking at a replay, poor Ashton Ward just got run over. Like an Isuzu over an armadillo as it comes here from Fanua Blake out to the right behind, giving it to Ramian as he feeds it out to Katoa, threatening, brought down 31 away. South can't keep up with him right now. Hines, short side, holding it up, running. They hang off him. Now they bring him down. Walker there along with Elliott. But they're nearly out of puff, the Bunnies. You can see it. Cronulla, swing it from right to left. It comes to Trindle, centre field, pops in a chip kick. South are there. It's Gray. He's in the in goal. He's got work to do. He gets into the field of play. Oh, my word, they needed that. That's a brilliant, brilliant bit of work from Jai Gray. And now Campbell Graham follows up. Well, they were on the rack, the Bunnies. That's a brilliant rear guard action. So Duffy now carries it forward.
3: So good, wasn't it? A little guy, Jai Gray, all the Sharks coming down, hunting, and they just couldn't get him in there. That's a great boost for South Sydney, and it was backed up by Campbell Graham that made some good metres as well.
0: So Johnston, haven't seen much of him so far, 12 short of halfway where he's playing it. Walker kicks for dummy half from inside the 40, was never going to have the angle as he kicked it straight to Kennedy. South come up, not in an even line. Kennedy dispatches Whiten briefly, but Whiten comes back along with Campbell Graham. This is a good game. It's not perfect, but it's a good game. 12-6 Sharks, 6 to go first half. Comes across now to Talakai. And he's lost the ball. Driven back in the tackle. Penalty. Oh, no, knock on. Knock on. Deserved knock on. Well, Adam Elliott had a reaction there. I thought Sounds had just been pinged for something. He rocked his head back in, I thought, disappointment. But I think he, like many of his teammates, are just needing a breather because it's been a fast game. Well, here come the Bunnies.
1: Yeah, it's a strange game, isn't it? Sharks won't be happy with their performance. A few silly errors, but Souths are just in the battle. They'd like to see this field position converted into points. They didn't manage to do that with an extra player on the field. Let's see what they've got.
0: So they come to the left here. Ward out to Walker, trying to create numbers, finding Duffy. Duffy can't squeeze through. Cronulla defend well. As Johnston was out on the wing, but There was no point giving it to him because he would have been covered as well. A centering run on play two for Elliott, bumping it up. 12-6 Sharks, 5 to go first half. To the open right now, here's a run from Kalama Tungi. Jeez, Cronulla just yielded metres to him there. They bring him down 5 away. Centre field, comes back from Humphreys, keeps it going left. Walker, short ball again, brilliantly read. Those outside men from Cronulla defend well. And the man who is knocked over quickly is Adam Elliott. It's Dufty waiting at dummy half. To the open right to Walker. Catch and pass to LeBlanc. LeBlanc, a dummy that fools no one. Straightens, brought down 5 away. Cronulla defending brilliantly. Last tackle, back to the left. Walker rolls in a kick and awkward bounce. Kennedy takes it and stays in the field of play. Jeez, that's good defence of Cronulla. They weren't troubled during that set for South Sydney. There's now the Sharks bring it out, and they are barely outside their 10. Oh, it's carried forward by Ramian, followed up by an energised Sione Katoa, hitting and spinning like the Tasmanian devil. Now on the next play, it's Wilton over the 30. Cronulla do this part of the game well as well. There's now a one-out run from Billy Burns, who's 8 short of halfway. Brindle gets it under a little bit of pressure, hoists it high, bringing Campbell Graham forward. Goes up and takes out Campbell Graham. And that's illegal.
4: Okay, I thought you changed it.
0: Oh, no! Yeah. No, tackled in the air, Campbell Graham. Mulitalo leapt up, I thought took Graham out before he caught it. Todd Smith has gone the other way. This is,
4: challenge from South.
0: Fascinating replay.
4: The ruling is the contact from Campbell Graham places Ronaldo into a dangerous position. They're challenging.
1: I think it's right.
0: You think he's right?
1: I think Todd Smith.
0: So let's see. So if Mulitalo runs into Graham before he gets it, that's not allowed.
5: Campbell Graham is contesting, but then
0: that's a good catch.
5: To tackle Ronaldo in the air.
0: Yeah, that's a penalty.
5: This is a penalty. As he lands safely, this sits in the penalty-only space, but the challenge is unsuccessful.
0: Penalty-only space. Well, entered a new phrase into the league.
1: Oh, yes. Oh. I think, you know what? Ronaldo Mulitalo there. We spoke
3: to infinity and beyond.
1: That is an effort play from him.
0: That's an extraordinary play.
1: He chases that ball, and he goes to compete. And a lot of players are just content to let self catch the ball. The back three opposition catch the ball. He went with intent. He wins his side. Field position and a penalty.
0: This is since the biggest set of the game so far. Cronulla 12-6 up, looking to extend their lead. They're 15 out. Comes across from Trimble to Fenua Blake. And he's going to make it close to the 10. Yeah, so Mulitalo, an extraordinary leap to get them going. He's barely out of dummy half, scoots over and scores. South are in trouble. Cronulla now can smell the blood in the water. South are out on their feet, and Cronulla are rolling. Brayley scores 16 points to 6.
1: Yeah, that's just too easy from Brayley there. Just goes over some fatigued defenders. But I put this down to Ronaldo Mulitalo, who, like I say, didn't have any contribution in that set of six, that yardage set. But what he does, he goes, where can I contribute? Okay, the ball is contestable. I'm going to put myself up there. Put that try down to the effort play of a winger. I don't usually give them much credit, Gordon, but you've got to give credit where it's due. Brayley takes full advantage for the Sharks.
3: Well, absolutely. If he doesn't go, none of his teammates question him. Right, but he goes there. He makes extra effort. He gets up for the ball. He turns it into a contest. And just then, Brayley, what a player he is.
0: Yeah.
3: And he just sees a little opportunity, so much speed. Wayne Bennett won't be happy with that. It looks soft, but his deception, it was Aiden Fanua-Blake standing in a tackle, playing the ball really quick. They couldn't retreat quick enough to get set, and he spots that.
0: Can we just appreciate Jimmy Graham had a double bunger? Not only appreciation of a winger, but of a referee. He defended a referee correctly. 28 in a row for Hines, 15 in from touch. 98% per... I'll do this one, Gordy. Pertek kick predictor, and he's got it. So the streak continues, and Cronulla, 3 tries in a row. 18-6, Triple M rocking the footy for Ream Hot Water and for Maccas.
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7: 29 conversions in a row for Nicho Hines. That's a Cronulla Sharks record. Extraordinary achievement. 29 consecutive goals. just that identification from Blake Brayley there, guys, it's really interesting that Jack Whiten is actually playing right edge back row. Keon Kalamatungi's moved back into the middle. So Whiten's playing back row with Jai Gray remaining in the centres. It's an interesting setup from Wayne Bennett.
0: Of course, this is a side missing some key players. Cam Murray, Latrell Mitchell, Dave Fafita. They will stay in the eight even if they lose today, but it's going to be a hard yakka now, down 18-6 with a minute to go in this first half. As it's turned into Ramien, and Ramien works it up to his 20 where he's felled. Playing it here to Brayley. Brayley out of dummy half, scoots away again. I think he's trying to draw six again, and if not, trying to make a line break. Got neither. Final tackle, Hines kicking, and kicking long to Dufty. Dufty takes it on his 20 and runs into a wall. Hazelton there, along with Fenua Blake. With mostly a shaved head for Noah Blake, but then a ponytail popping out the back. And you know what, Jimmy? I'm not going to say a bad word about it.
1: You know, me either.
0: 10 shout from their own line. Ten
1: I'm not going to follow suit.
0: Hey?
1: But I'm also, I'm not going to follow suit, but I mean, I'm not saying bad about it.
0: I would love to see you at a party in a dress-up as with the Adam Fenua Blake hair. Here it comes from Walker. Out to Seabolt. Their try score. Inside pass to Dufty. Gets over the 40. Kennedy brings Dufty down. One tackling one. One play left in this first half. Well, this would be against the run of play. They can produce something. Here's Ward. Ward in the centre of the field. Surrounded by defenders. Throws to Gray. Gray wrapped up and flung to the ground like a hills hoist by Sifatalakai. And Cronulla, it was an odd start from them, but they've settled down, and now they look like the Sharks at Shark Park, where they just put teams to the sword, and they're in a very good position. At halftime, it's Cronulla 18, South Sydney 6. 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
6: All right, 18 to 6, Cronulla with tries to Nikita, Braley and Talakai. South Sydney started great. Seagwalt with the try. But Cronulla well on top. Jimmy Graham, Gordon Tallis, Dan Ganane, Dave Riccio, Room Hot Water and Mac is bringing us the footy. Cronulla, the pivotal period, Jimmy Graham, seems to have been that sin bin. South, it would have been a totally different game. They got it to 12 mil. It just would have had Cronulla even further rattled because they were off their game early.
7: Yeah, they just couldn't take advantage. I did question the tactics of not really sending traffic to their right-hand side. They do favour their left, and it obviously is so successful. But that's where Sharks were down that player, but they just couldn't get over the line. And you know, the Sharks, they introduced Adam Fanua-Blake, and that was a big turning point for them. You know, Coach Fitzgibbon looking at what can change a game in the finals. Is he looking to do this? Was he putting some asking?

0: is it a bit of a test to see if they can look to do something a little bit different? But South Sydney, on the other hand, they'll be disappointed. They've been given some opportunities, but just couldn't break through.
1: I haven't seen much of Cronulla. I called them a couple of weeks ago, but apart from that, I haven't seen much of them in the last couple of months. It is very obvious this is Braden Trindall's team.
0: Yes, I think that's...
1: And that's not a criticism of Hines. That it seems like they've found their formula.
0: I think you're right, Dan. Yeah, I think you're right. He's the main playmaker. He's the one who's pulling more strings, taking a lot of the kicks as well. And yeah, I think it's he's elevated himself. I must say, I think Brayley as well. When he jumps from dummy half, I personally think that's how they should focus their attack, is through Brayley, have more from him, and then let Trindall and Hines play for them.
1: There's some stat when Brayley, I haven't looked at it for a while, but when Brayley runs five or more times, they win 80% of games.
0: Yeah.
1: Now, it's chicken and the egg. You've got to, the reason he's running is because the forwards are on top. So it's all, but he's already run four times.
0: Yeah. So how do you get
1: on top?
0: Yeah. So how do you get your forwards on top? There's another question.
1: Yeah.
0: You build it out from that.
1: Anyway, so it's Cronulla in a good position. They're not home yet, but they're pretty comfortable. 18 points to 6. Looking to make it 9 wins from their last 10 and go a big step closer to locking up top 4. Triple M, rocking Sunday footy for Ream Hot Water and the Maccas.
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1: Well, Jimmy's microphone's off conveniently, so I'll do this. 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
0: Well,
1: now, nothing wrong with the brand of Fujitsu, but it's like an old, you know, Doberman. 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
0: Yeah, and the best part, Dan, it's not just about summer or winter. 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
5: Hey there, Stephen Zoyce with you. The Panthers are looking ominous again. Penrith destroying Canberra in Mudgee overnight. The final score, 42 points to 18. Triple M's Brent Reed says they're still beatable, but everything has to go right to get a result.
6: Well, they're going to win a minor premiership. They'll end the comp. They've staggered a little bit in recent weeks. You're right. I mean, they've sort of been off the pace a little bit, but I tell you what, they were so on last night. And Nathan Cleary, when he plays like he did last night, I don't see anyone beating them.
5: Tom Dearden isn't going anywhere. The Cowboys co-captain set to confirm he'll stay put in Townsville, putting months of rumours about a Sydney move to bed once and for all. And Reece Walsh has escaped a ban after pulling Dominic Young's hair in last night's loss to Newey. The Broncos fullback has been slapped with a $1,000 fine.
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5: 19 degrees at Ocean Protect Stadium at halftime between the Sharks and Rabbitohs as Triple M rocks footy.
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2: Mitre 10's got your back. 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Mitre 10 Trade.
3: South, two tackles left. They rush up into Vince Cronulla. Must score. Will score. Seawald over. South Sydney score. That is a magnificent counter-attack.
4: It was Dufty with a beautiful pass. What a start from the Rabbitohs, Gordon.
3: 1 metre out. Right up, Ron. They go right again. Trindle holds it up. Short ball. Try. Nicola is over. They just chipped away, and Trindle provides the try assist. Trindle just stood there, puts up a high kick, batted back by Cronulla, it's a try! Talakai gets over next to the post, the former Bunny scores. Well, what a bizarre try. Souths are out on their feet, and Cronulla are rolling. Brayley scores, 16 points to 6.
4: Yeah, that's just too easy from Brayley then.
3: Half-time, it's Cronulla 18, South Sydney 6.

0: South right now are seventh. Even if they lose this, they're miles ahead of Canterbury on for and against, so that's not an issue yet. But North Queensland, well, their for and against is horrible. So South would win those tiebreakers against Canterbury and North Queensland. They're all on 26 points.
1: Sharks will fancy themselves down to win every game that they've got left. They certainly will be favourites on paper. And like you say, with both the Roosters and the Warriors facing Penrith, I think they've got sights on finishing second.

0: with the right upright to Brayley. He immediately throws left to Trindle. Turns it into Fanua Blake. Fanua Blake three needed to put him away. And he's knocked over centre field. Kennedy lurking on the left where also Trindle is. Trindle goes himself and is buried in the tackle. That's good defence there from White particularly, and also Kepi. Slow play the ball. Last comes across down to Hines. Pushing up. Passing as he's falling. Kennedy then around the corner. Oh. Pass. Almost finds Trindle. That would have been a spectacular try if he caught it.
1: Come out to the 10.
0: And it's a knock on. And they played that pretty poorly, Cronulla, and still almost got a try out of it. 18-6, they continue to lead.
2: Would have been unbelievable, wouldn't it? Trindle just has a couple of grabs at the ball, taps it around, but...
0: Jimmy, turn that air conditioning on. Oh, sorry, Gordy, I'm sorry to cut you off. It's hot in where we're calling from at the moment. It's a very hot and cold room where we are.
2: That's what happens when two big masculine men get close and cozy.
0: Well, I don't know. Here's a ball put down. I think it's been knocked down by Cronulla, but it's picked up by Ramian, who's going to plunge over. I think there was an attempted pass, which has been knocked down by Cronulla. But I've been wrong before today. He's going up as no try.
1: Okay, Wyatt.
0: Cronulla celebrating.
1: On-field decision, pass backwards from South. Then a knock on Cronulla. Just make sure
0: Cronulla
1: doesn't
0: knock that on. I think that's what it is, Jimmy. But... we'll see here. So it's Siegwald driven back in the tackle. Katoa goes in. And Harvey Norman replay. And
3: just looking to determine who gets a touch on this ball if it's knocked on.
0: So, yeah, but yeah, he's trying to make a tackle. Siegwald has the ball out in front. Katoa comes in. Well, he certainly pushes it out, Katoa.
3: We can see here that the ball definitely touches the right hand of Sione Katoa. Just need to determine if Luttrell knocks on first.
0: Well, come on.
2: Well, how does he knock it on?
0: It's a loose carry. It's not going to be a try. It's not going to be a try because they've determined Katoa has knocked it forward. So that's going to be the end of that. But now, is it South Sydney ball?
3: With an on-field ruling of Luttrell's passing this ball, it's away from his left hand and then touches the right hand of Sione Katoa. This is a knock-on by Cronulla. We have a decision.
0: You're going to defend the refs again, Jimmy?
2: Well, Dan, you know, in my era, that was just a knock on. If they hit the ball out of your hand, that's your fault.
0: Yeah, I agree. But,
2: it wasn't if, like, it was a big swipe down.
0: Hold the ball better. Craig Fitzgibbon, I've never seen Craig
2: Fitzgibbon. Is that Wade Graham in the coach's box?
0: He just banged the glass.
4: He's blowing up the looks. He's not happy.
0: There was something. He was blowing up as the try was being scored. Dave Riccio, you've got something on the sideline. Bob Joe teammates.
5: Yeah, significant blow for the Sharks. Sifatelakai, he's out of his second half, guys. It's a bicep injury.
0: So they're down to 15.
5: Yeah, so look, no Taliero. He's gone with HIA and no Sifatelakai. He requires scans on a bicep injury.
0: Oh, geez, that could be the end of his career, Cronulla, if it's a rupture. Hopefully not. Cronulla here in defence, South Sydney. Well, things may be turning for the better for them. Down by 12, here's Walker. Short ball, almost puts Elliott away. It's a great tackle by Hines. He's made a couple of crucial tackles today, Hines. Now Walker pushing up on the left side, fashions a pass to Johnston, puts boot to ball on tackle 5. Probably didn't need to do that. Cronulla come up with it.
2: Oh, he loses
0: it. They've lost the ball. Mulatalo, surely. Oh, my goodness. So they've determined that Mulatalo, who I thought lost it into some South players, was passing it and then recovered the ball. What a fascinating chain of events. Hines now carries it up the right edge. Let's look at a Harvey Norman replay.
4: Fitzgibbon isn't banging the glass about that.
0: He has lost that ball, Mulatalo.
4: That is a knock-on.
0: Horrible referee. Now it goes down the middle to Britton Nicotta. As soon as Jimmy Graham defends the refs, they go off the boil. Hey, you do the math. Here's a kick from inside the 40. I'm blaming you. That would have
2: so
0: put South
2: so
0: on
2: am
0: the
2: I.
0: 20 metres out.
4: Commentator's curse.
0: It's Dufty bringing it back.
2: The non-knock-on for the Dogs the other night when he jumps up and touches the ball.

0: 7% per tech kick predictor, Gordy. Latrell Sewell.
1: Sewell, one last look at the upright. Starts his run up, two steps back, comes in, hits it beautifully, coming round, it's there. The flags go up, not like when Reece Walsh kicked it. The Sharks 18, South Sydney 12, as Triple M rocks the footy thanks to Maccas.
2: 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And honestly, your future's not that different. We all have our own idea of what our something looks like down the track, but it won't just happen. You'll need to make smart decisions along the way. Cbus Super. Build your something.
3: No shock whatsoever, fellas, that South Sydney went straight where Cronulla's carnage is as far as their centre position. We can see that Britton Nicara is now playing left centre. As I said, with the out of Kalero and also Sifatelakai, expect South to keep coming there. It's the disconnected side for the Sharks.
0: Yeah. And South have had comebacks this year already. Last week against Melbourne, they were down 16-8 at the break. They won, in fact, three times this year on the Choice Hotel stats. They've trailed at the break and won. Here's Ward getting it on to Dufty. His pass connects with a Cronulla player. Should be a set restart, although he hasn't signalled it yet. Yeah, he's saying I wasn't played at, Todd Smith. So tackle three now. South are going up the middle with Walker. Knocked sideways primarily by Fanua Blake, it looked like there. Centre field followed up by the run of Kalama Matangi. South's not making too many metres. They need a boomer of a kick, and it's Walker. He's not a bad kicker, but it's going to be easily caught here by Kennedy. 25 out from his own line. Grabs across to his right, straight into Sewald. Sewald knocked on his caboose, and Elliott there as well. So 18-12, Cronulla, not home by a long way. Katoa floats across field, links up here with his wing partner Mulatalo, who has gone down awkwardly and was wincing, but he's okay. Gets up, plays it. Followed up by a one-out run, and all Katoa driven back. And South Sydney have gone up a gear. The belief is back when they look gone just before the break. Wilton short pass. Beautiful read by Jai Gray. Putting down the much bigger man, Nicker a ball and all, but he wouldn't let Gray play it. Wouldn't let Nicker play it. Jai Gray gives away six more. Fanua Blake.

0: he's having, Dan.
1: Well, Gordy, I can see the term. Super sub making a triumphant return.
0: But
1: a title once held by G. Tallis. Hines from in front, Gordy, for 30 in a row.
0: Nico Hines, 30 in a row, already holds the club record. Beating Matt Rogers, comes in, hits it. He could have thrown it over. It goes over the roof.
1: It lands on the 17th. It does lands on the 17th green.
0: Cronulla Sharks hit back quick. 24 points to 12 over South Sydney as Triple M rocks the footy. So, thanks to Maccas.
1: Yes, indeed. We've done all the ads, which is nice.
0: Oh, good.
1: 35 is the record. El Masri, 2003.
0: Cleary, El Magic.
1: Cleary, 32. Maloney, 31. Hines 30, so the equal fourth biggest all-time. Dave Riccio, Bob Jane Seymour.

0: protect. And what do they do? Here's Brayley getting it on now to, I'll come back to you because Cronulla's working. Now, I don't know who this sponsor is, but good for them. They're ploughing money into the Sharks. Kennedy on halfway. Comes to the right now. Hines turning it in as he veers to the right. He pops the pass to Ramien. Ramien is stopped. They can't get him to ground Walker nor Brandon Smith, but they're only 39 out Cronulla. Two tackles left. Comes to Hines at first receiver. On to Fanua Blake, who wasn't ready for it, and he backs back, sizes it up, and no way he can crash through this time. But he already has over 100 metres on the Choice Hotel stats. Comes to Trindle, puts it up. This is coming down right on the try line, and good catch by Dufty, but he's going to be escorted back into the in goal and over. That is champagne footy from the Sharks. And a line dropout coming. Yeah. Pinpoint kick. Great chase. Dufty didn't have a prayer. 24-12 Cronulla.
1: Well, it's the chase as well. Is that Billy Burns?
0: Billy Burns, Nicho Hines.
1: Oh, what a name. Billy Burns, Nicho Hines. But what a great kick. When you talk about pressure, the kick was pinpoint. Dufty had no... And they arrived at the same time. That's perfect timing. Short dropout, Dan.
0: It goes to 10. It's a contest. Batted back, but batted back to Hines. Right place, right time. Well positioned. 11 metres away. Cronulla looking for back-to-back tries. As it's carried forward here by McInnes. Remember, the Sharks are down to 15 players. They'll want a buffer. Hazelton down the centre. Oh, they had the ball knocked free. But penalty.
2: It's stripped. No. It's stripped, and that's how it comes out.
0: So it's called a strip with multiple players in the tackle. That's a penalty from in front. Surely they take the two.
3: Yeah, you do, Dan. I think you play the long game, you play the professional game here, and at a 12-point lead, they'll look to extend this one out to a three-score
0: game. That's a correct call, by the way. Yeah, that's a correct call. He got that. Brandon Smith is frustrated, but he ripped at it, and there were multiple players in the tackle.
2: Good to go.
0: This will be 31 in a row.
2: Thanks, mate.
0: 31 in a row. Gee, I'll tell you what, he'll eat this record up if they keep giving him shots from in front.
3: I'm not normally a fan of big rule changes, but I'd love to see kickers be given the option to actually throw it over.
0: Yeah, me too. Like, especially when there's only like a minute left.
3: Yeah.
0: But let's not go through the rigmarole here.
3: Throw it over. Just let's bring it in.
0: All right. Come on, I want that golf-like commentary from you, Gordy, for this.
1: Nicho Hines. He could throw it over him here. It's a gimme. Why doesn't he just throw it over, as my English counterpart would say? He doesn't bottle it. Cronulla Sharks 26. South Sydney Rabbitohs 12.
0: All right.
1: With 25 minutes remaining, Dan.
0: Dave Ricciere on the sideline. Bob Jane T-Marts.
4: Yeah, Dan, just in answer to your question about what is Ocean Protect Stadium, the naming rights sponsor of basically Shark Park, they are focused on protecting our waterways, Dan, as far as...
1: The swamp?
4: The swamp. Eliminating, stormwater, putting the right drainage on.
0: Oh, that's nice.
4: Infrastructure.
0: Good.
4: You know, there's a nice synergy being down here in the Shire with the beaches, etc., protecting our ocean waves from pollution.
0: Okay, can they add... stopping sharks from getting up to shore. Can they add that to their... But anyway, I'm sure they do a nice job. I just didn't know what they did. Anyway, that's good. More money into the game as it's worked upfield through Nicaro, and he's working it upfield where he stopped 22 short of halfway. 26-12 as Hazelton carries it upfield. We make fun of this ground, but I'll tell you what, it's a beautiful sight late on a Sunday afternoon, the late afternoon sun. Short pass from Hines almost puts... his man
1: away. Do you know
0: what,
1: Dan? I don't think any player that's ever played there couldn't tell you that there's not an atmosphere.
0: Yeah, exactly. Yes, now it's carried up here by Nicola. I thought lost the ball briefly, but if he did, he regained it before it hit anything, so no problem. High kick in the sun. Up they go, and Dufty comes down with it. In fact, he stayed on his feet, and he was certainly balked out of it, or at least... Kennedy tried to, but Dufty not deterred. 26-12 Cronulla. Jimmy Graham.
3: Yeah, the past couple of sets, the Cronulla Sharks have just been making far too many metres and with relative ease as well. They're pushing up through the middle. South Sydney, despite having two extra players on the bench, are starting to feel the pinch in this game, and Cronulla have dialed things up.
0: Here's Walker turning it in. And then he gives it to Kalama Tungi. They're pretty well handled, you've got to say, though. Really, since the early stages of this game, Kalama Tangi. Here's a kick from Walker. It's going to hit the grass. Pretty good kick. Lands 10 metres out. Sits up for Kennedy, who gets it on immediately to Mulatalo. So 26-12 Cronulla. Remember the first game, South won 36-12. But that was night time at a call. That's Cronulla doesn't like that. This is what they like. Daytime with an atmosphere.
1: There you go, Dan. That's where the grand finals played, nighttime at a call.
0: I understand. Here it comes. Well, slightly different atmosphere, a core October 1st Sunday than the funereal. Oh, Hines cuts them open. I think he's worried someone's been obstructed here, but he's going to run anyway, and he's going to take the tackle, and I think that was on purpose. 25 out, two tackles left. Comes to Nicara on the next play, rolls in a kick. That's not the play, Breton, and it hits the LED fencing on the side. And Britton puts his hand.

0: hand up. Yes, we know it was your fault. But I think Nicho Hynes saw what happened on his outside, Jimmy, and instead of keeping the ball alive, took the tackle. Maybe that's the cynic in me.
1: Yeah, I'd like another look at it. He did seem to go through rather too easily there, but Britton Nicara moved positions, playing in the centres. That's not what you need to do next time. I mean, he got a little bit excited there, didn't he? Britton Nicara thought, I'm going to play the role of a kick try assister, but way too much pepper.
0: 22 minutes to go, 14 the margin. Next question for Dave Riccio, because he's our Cronulla Sharks consultant. A, is the Chinese restaurant open? And B, when does the Leagues Club open? Because I saw people the other day going in. Oh, he's Dufty. He goes through. Now, Cronulla player went down in back play. It comes now across from Dufty to Gray. Gray puts the foot down. Kennedy in pursuit.
2: Wow.
0: Kennedy brings him down. But that might work out well for South, because a Cronulla play might have been obstructed. Now a silly play.
1: What are they doing?
0: From Campbell Graham, almost put himself into touch from dummy half. Hurls it infield. South lucky to hold onto it as it finds Dufty on the last. Gray goes long. Away to Walker. Double cutout. On the Kalama Tungi. Puts on footwork. Steps inside another. Flick pass, but it's to a Shark. They made a mess of that, South Sydney. And Campbell Graham there. Would love to have his play over again. 26-12, Cronulla, 21 to go.
1: Well, let me tell you, Dan, if Matt Dufty makes the break and you've got Will Kennedy coming across and then he passes to Jai Gray, there's only one winner in a sprint race. But then to the Sharks, the South Sydney really intelligent, take the tackle. But then what were they doing? Just get the ball over to the far side of the field. They went short. Botched try opportunity for South.
0: What a funny old game. There's times you think, we've got a contest. And these times you think, Sharks, if they keep going, will win by 40. Here's a kick from inside the 40 from Braley. It's a great kick. Oh, it takes a wrong turn. It was headed for an easy 40-20. But then it turned towards the centre. And South got away with that. Johnston is working it back upfield. Dave Riccio, sideline Bob Jane T-Marts.
3: Just as far as the Chinese restaurant is concerned, Dan, no Chinese at the moment. They're waiting for that Leagues Club to open. I think Wade Graham's on the tool belt, Gals down there with the hammer. They're aiming for an October opening.
0: Oh, that's great. Okay. All right, that's good. That's
3: of the Sharks Leagues Club. And there is a tip around there will be Chinese involved.
0: Well, you get the Chinese back on deck and we're calling back down there. That's always been our promise at Triple M. There's a spread here for South Sydney with...
2: Call it with 25 dumplings in the belly and 8 Singtel.
0: That's a risk I'm willing to take, Gordon. A risk I'm willing to take. Now,
2: just don't order drunken chicken.
0: I know we mentioned it a lot on Triple M, but really, you had to be there. It is the worst food any of us have ever encountered as it's popped in here to Hubner. Hubner brought down 28 metres away. South on the attack. But they've only got two tackles left, and outside, inside, Ward into Humphreys. Almost finds his way through. Braley around the ankles. Last play. South need a result. Here's Smith kicking the bladder out of this football, but it sits up, but not enough. And Katoa happy to shield it over. And now, in his desperation, Walker has hurled himself at that ball and has connected here with Katoa and has hurt his hip. So Walker now will have to shake that off. 20-metre tap, 7 tackles set. Cronulla, 26-12, 18-40 to go on the scoreboard for Mitsubishi Triton Raider. Cronulla here, buggerising about a bit here with some silly offloading, with Hynes throwing it into traffic, but he found Kennedy, and Kennedy took the tackle. Then it's a carry from Colquhoun, goes upfield, where he's met and put down. 8 short of halfway. Played the Braley. Throws it on the wall. Wilson charging. And stopped and put down. 45 away. Comes to Hines.

0: side, but then ran into a Minty's wall. They'll play it. There's 32 away onto McInnes. And McInnes copped a shot there that might have been a bit high, but we'll continue on the last 25 out. Trindle takes a few steps, pops up a kick in the sun. It's on the Mulatalo side. He gets there first. He bats it back, but falling on the ball is Humphreys for South Sydney. And Cronulla thought he was offside. He wasn't. Well, according to the ref, he wasn't. And South get away with it. Graham stands in the tackle, pops a pass back to Dufty. Dufty helps himself to 10 metres.
1: Humphreys may have bobbled that football as well down.
0: I think you're right, actually. Seagold on a spread out to Kalama Tangi. He cuts back infield, then throws out. That was nifty on the Gray. Then comes back into Seagold, who works up the centre. And Seagold will play 12 short of halfway after he's tackled. And a good straight run from Totola, who must have just come back on. He stopped on halfway. Good play the ball. Smith on the Ward. Ward to Walker. Walker's fine after getting knocked on the hip. Here's an obstruction. Here's an obstruction. White took out Trindle. And a pretty easy one there for Todd Smith. And what made it easier was the South Sydney man with the ball went straight through the gap that was illegally created. So Cronulla now will get this just shy of halfway.
1: You know what, Dan? I'm going to give the referee credit. How good is it to see the match official make that call in the play and not wait for a try to be scored?
0: Yep.
1: Brilliant way.
0: Yep.
1: It's two today.
0: I know.
1: And probably two for the year.
0: I know. I've reached my cap. Yeah, because the ref said ginger as well. Oh, you're always a bit partial to
1: Top Smith.
2: Now I get it, Dan.
1: Found out. Oh, my God.
2: Dan, it's been right in front of me. The forest for the trees, Gordon. The forest for the trees.
0: I know. Here it comes out. It was hiding in plain sight, Gordon. 20 metres out now, Cronulla.
2: Even the bananas in the pyjamas couldn't find them.
0: You get the sense they're going to put them away, but they haven't been able to do it yet. 26-12 they lead. Wilton with a charge down the left edge. And he'll play it here. It's to the right to Trindle. Trindle, a dummy, runs into Rattle, the front rower, and the other front rower to Tola. Trindle plays it under the sticks to Brayley. Throws right to Hines. Passes to Kennedy on the angle. Gives it to Ramian.

0: refereeing uniform go?
1: Well, it's not inspiring me to go any orange kit.
2: Last tackle, Hines to Trindle, a little grubber. It's a terrible little grubber taken by Dufty, and Dufty is eased to the ground, 10 out from his own line. But a non-threatening kick, and yet again, Cronulla really missed a chance to bury South Sydney.
1: Yeah, they've had that sort of feel all afternoon, haven't they? But that, it's not a bad sign for Cronulla. They've been a bit scrappy. They're more than likely going to come away with the 2 points without being perfect, and sometimes it's just about that at this time of year.
0: It's just about getting the W.
1: That's it. Like, they know they're gonna face better opposition. They've probably got their on the calendar that last game against the Melbourne Storm of the regular season from memory.
2: Just about getting the W. Thank you, LeBron James. Now, here's a deep kick from South, but it might
0: Thank
2: be trouble
0: ever.
2: Because Kennedy gets it on to Mulatala, slaloming away from defenders. And then he is buried by Brandon Smith. But a good start to the set. They're on halfway.
1: Kiwi on Kiwi.
2: Now it's away here to Ramian.
0: I'm a Jordan fan, by the way, Dan.
2: Okay, I'm sure Jordan at some point said W instead of win.
0: That's cool. Man, I'm happy. Just right. Don't say LeBron.
2: That's it. Here it comes now for Trindle, who's put down centre field by Whiten, and the two are jawing at each other. But the ball is played back to Kennedy on the Hines. And Hines just runs into traffic. He's not happy. Complains to the ref. And the referee says, yes, Nico, you beautiful man with your flowing hair, you must be right. And it was a high tackle, and that is going to be a penalty for Cronulla. I dare say they won't go for two here, and they'll really put on some attack. Looking at a replay. Oh, jeez. Okay, it's right. There is contact from Brandon Smith, but, you know, that's soft, but it's correct.
1: Brayley with his fifth run of the game as well in that last set of six down.
2: Unlocks the 80% stat.
0: What's that stat?
2: Well, Gordy, you're off having a Gaviscon, so at halftime, there's when he runs five times or more, they win something like 80% of games. That's not a hard and fast. I haven't checked that for a while, but it's something like that. Let's just assume it's close. Ball on the left side as it's now thrown to the right, away to Fanua Blake, who's tortured the Bunnies today, and he stands tall on the tackle in line with the right upright. Plays it back to Brayley. Gets it on to Trindle. Trindle cut out pass. Hides goes long. It's a pass which falls short of Mulatalo. Sits up. Ronaldo plants it down over the line. Sharks are home 30-12.
1: Yeah, the first outside back for the Sharks to get on the score sheet here today. It's been coming, hasn't it? Ronaldo Mulatalo over, but what about the work here from Trindle, Hines? Great line, decoy from Kennedy. It's the South players react, but then Hines reacts to the reaction. It's brilliant defense from the Sharks. They see what's coming here.
2: We're laughing at the celebration, Jerry. Gordy can describe it in a second.
1: Over to you, Gordon.
0: No, I'm react at the reaction. I love it. It is my favorite 2 hours, once Dobbo goes home.
2: Yes.
0: It is my favorite time of the weekend to come and sit and listen to James Graham talk about rugby league.
2: I hope Jim's not listening.
1: Ronaldo.
2: Well, he chip-kicked the ball. So he scores the try. Chip-kicks it, and then he shoots it down.
1: Like a clay pigeon
2: shooting. That's right. I'm sorry, Gordy. I like Ronaldo. I know he can be an annoying bugger at times.
0: I'm telling you, I wasn't.
2: I like the bloke. I
0: never picked on wingers when I played, but I reckon he would have got some from me.
2: Sure he would have.
1: There's a tough one.
2: But you know what? He might have put you on. He probably wouldn't have. Gordy, big kick. Sideline, Hines, 31 in a row, 58% per tick.
0: 31. This is his toughest kick of the afternoon. The sun in his eyes comes in. The preferred side for a right footer. He has nailed it.
2: Yes.
0: And he tears and he celebrates it too. He turns
2: to the eastern side.
0: Absolutely. And the way he's kicking it, you wouldn't back against him.
1: How good's that?
0: That was beautiful. The toughest kick of the afternoon. The breeze, everything.

0: world-class commentary of Jeep. The pause for effect. That had everyone on the edge of their seat.
1: Well, I'm not sure about that.
0: But. As the kick here from Hines. You said how good is that? Is that he clearly wants the record.
2: Yeah, I love to see that emotion because if usual regulation kick to go 32-12 up, I mean, it's nothing, is it?
0: Oh, high kick and a spectacular catch by Kennedy. A short one from South. And Cronulla, they might just really lay down the smackdown here in the last 10 minutes or so. And give Cronulla credit. They've been down to 15 for quite some time as they work it upfield. Dave Riccio, in fact, hold off, Dave, because Cronulla here will get through this set because they're likely to do something on any play right now. Kafusi is popping a pass as he's driven back, finding Wilton, turning it in, away to Mulitalo. He passes, away to Kennedy, keeps it going to Fenua Blake, on the Hines, holding it up, running and almost splitting them. Oh, he gets a pass on as he's tackled just before he's called held, rolls along the ground, taken by Burns. Burns will take his medicine. But this is the fun Cronulla Sharks right now. They're 30 out, a horrific pass from Brayley, dribbles along the ground but backwards out of dummy half. Taken by Fenua Blake, and Fenua Blake just has to take the tackle. 10 minutes to go. Comes to Trindle. Puts up the high ball. Coming down 15 away. Batted back by Ronaldo. And put down by Kafusi on the way through. South Sydney ball. Dave Riccio sideline. Bob Jane teammates.
3: Well, if you want to know, Dan, why Sharks fans are getting quite excited about what the future holds more immediately. As the race to the finals continues, we've got Nicho Hynes chasing club records and NRL records. And Ronaldo Mulitalo, with that last try, went straight past David Peachy, the great Peach, with 111 tries for the Sharks. He sits only second behind Andrew Ettinghausen on 165 tries.
1: Wow.
3: That's what Sharks fans are up and about at the moment. They've got record breakers.
0: That's
3: and
0: it.
3: If you're having a record-breaking season, it pretty means some positive stuff's coming.
0: Indeed. And Cronulla's winning run has coincided with the return of Mulitalo, and now South getting adventurous, but they're out of puff. The ball was thrown out to Campbell Graham, who has had a mixed bag of a game. He just drops it. Cronulla on halfway when they get this ball back. And South Sydney will have to dust themselves off. Well, they don't want to get annihilated here in the last 10 minutes. 20 is a big enough margin. They've got Parramatta next Saturday night, a home game at Allianz.
1: I can't wait for their next game, Dan. Does that sound a bit weird? Well, like last week, right? The Titans and St. George, right? If they're the two worst teams in the competition, it's going great. Now, the week the Sharks have had in the year, Parramatta with their injuries, I'm actually looking forward to it.
0: Tigers have had, you mean? Tigers have had.
1: Sorry, Tigers.
0: Yeah. No, I know what you mean. As it's all worked up here. I've got a feeling the Tigers are going to win. As now Cronulla with the Kafusi.
1: Well, that's why it's intriguing.
0: Yeah. As now it comes to Hines. On to Fenua Blake. Spreading it out to Trindle. Oh, he runs and a terrific tackle around the ankles by Ward. Didn't finish it off, but the damage was done as eventually Trindle made the play. 15 metres out. Hines pushing up. Oh, he wrong foots himself there as he right foot steps, left foot steps, almost... almost did the splits. He'll play it nine away. Shot side, Trindle. Delayed pass. On it goes. Ball hurriedly thrown on. And then you wouldn't believe it. Ashton Ward coming through, knocks it on. That's the day Souths are having.
2: And Ronaldo Mulitalo lets him know.
0: Yeah. Come on. I'm a defender, Ronaldo. You don't have to give it to blokes when you're up by 20. 32-12.
2: There was a moment in that set where Jesse Colquhoun just avoided a potential... hip drop. He did well to get out of that one. There was a lot of pressure on that lower leg. South Sydney defending their line. They look very vulnerable here, backing the Sharks to go over.
0: Right, so...
2: with this scrum formation, they're all over the right-hand side of the field.
0: South's got a game... well, here we go. Let's just stick with this, because it's going to happen soon. A spread from right to left, Katoa. He pushes off Seagwald, and oh my word, he got it down. He had another defender try and take it. Sione Katoa scores the try of the game. That's the try of the game, because it's the put-down of the game. He had no right to get that down. We indulge in some wing play and some ridiculous finishes, but Sione Katoa was gone twice. He shoveled off Seagwald. Walker came in. He danced along the sideline. What a put.
1: Oh, Dan.
0: You know what he's done?
2: Seagwald.
0: He's planted it on the foot.

0: of Seagwell. He's planted. It's a clean put down, just on a boot, not on the ground. It's going to be taken away. Ah, Sione.
1: And it would have felt like a try to him because it was solid underneath the ball.
0: That's exactly right.
1: And he puts it on the...
0: And that's why when we saw it,
1: Dan,
0: it looked solid to us.
1: Dan, you went off a little bit early there, mate.
2: Not for the first time in my life, Gordy.
3: I think I saw Nico Hines
1: talking about commentating.
3: Nico Hines cheered when he saw it go up in the screen because it's the most difficult kick for him. He's actually... not too displeased. That
0: that's a very cynical and not necessarily inaccurate take on the situation.
3: I think Nico Hines is sitting
0: He doesn't there. Want to kick from the right touchline with the breeze coming from right to left.
3: Forget that. I reckon Hines was a bit disappointed. He saw Katoa going over in the corner.
0: 32-12.
3: Breathes a huge sigh of relief. The record is still on.
0: No, I think the next four for Hines have all got to be from the sideline. Like game show type style. Like if you're going to get the record, you got to really earn it.
3: Game show style.
0: Here's a run.
3: Like get Mr. Beast involved and just keep putting the money up.
0: What's Mr. I know the name. What is he? This is how old I am. Here's a run now from Rattle. Is he like I Show Speed?
3: No.
0: Okay.
3: Well, no.
0: Charlie, producer Charlie of that generation says similar, so I'll go with his word. Thank you. Comes to Brandon Smith on the last. And Ward runs into the line, out to Hubner, gets it to Gray, throws it out to the unmarked Campbell Graham, scoots down the sideline, tries to muscle his way over, can't get there, does pop the pass back, they're five away. Hubner, a high chopping kick, it's not bad. Taken here by Johnston. Johnston's going to score. Johnston is going to score. So it is try number 232. They might be looking at an eight-pointer here too. He seemed to get taken out as he was putting it down. He's not happy, but 32-16. Lockie Hubner.
3: Is that Hubner that kicked that ball?
0: I'm sure it was. The number 13 with a pinpoint crossfield kick that's gone about 40 metres. There was a dead-set forward pass in amongst all this. But in the end, it's a good try. 32-16 as we look at a Coates higher replay.
3: It is Hubner. With the worst kick you've ever seen across. Not exactly end over end. It's a half-baked spiral. He definitely, he aims in the right direction. He gets a bit lucky. Falls into the lap of Alex Johnson, who gets over the line. Is he contacted on the way through illegally? I don't think so.
0: I don't think so.
3: No.
0: By the way, I just mentioned a sponsor that hasn't been with us for about 2 years. That's old habits die hard.
1: Oh, yeah, because it is.
0: Harvey, well, I don't need Coats High. Mitsubishi Heavy Industries air conditioners. I might just accidentally mention them one or two more times than I need to. But Triple M with the Harvey Norman replay. Upgrade your game day setup.

0: Johnston.
1: Dan, I'm happy to go with you. Harvey Norman and Mitsubishi, two great sponsors of ours.
0: That's exactly right. You always tell the people on radio that need something, and they just go that little bit harder. Because Mitsubishi Triton Raider, great product, but they're not going to give us
1: why wouldn't they give me one?
0: Yeah, but they're not going to. We know they're not going to give us a ute. Or, is that what a Mitsubishi Triton Raider is?
1: Yes, it is.
0: Right. But we know we're a chance of getting an air conditioner. Here's the kick, and starts right, stays right, 32-16.
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1: I'm
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2: 14,125 down here at Ocean Protect on a sunny Sunday, Arvo. They've enjoyed their footy, the locals. Just as far as South Sydney is concerned, fellas, clearly a disappointing result for them today. They need to keep in touch with this top eight and chasing those points. They play Parramatta next week. Now, Wayne Bennett has suggested that Talis Duncan, he's been out with a hamstring injury, is a strong chance to be back for that game. And so too, Dave Fifita, back from suspension. It was a two-match suspension for Dave Fifita. He'll come back into this side. So that'd be huge, two huge ins for this bunny side ahead of Parramatta next week.
0: Good shout. I forgot about Duncan.
1: Can I ask?
0: Because he's been one of their best players. Yes, Gordy.
1: Can I ask, Dave, has there been an update on Luttrell?
2: Still nothing, Gordy. I asked Wayne about it yesterday at his press conference. And look, they're basically giving not too much away because there's a genuine indefinite period of this timeline of not knowing when he will be back. So, look, no firm definitive outcome as far as Luttrell's comeback date.
0: All right, thank you, Dave Riccio. Tell you what, we've had some good sidelines the last couple of weeks, Gordy.
1: None better than our man Dave.
0: He's doing a very good job. Here's a run now down the middle from Dufty. Flicks a pass. That's nice. Tubner now with a grubber kick. And it doesn't quite get into the in goal. And Mulatalo cleans it up. Three to go. Cronulla 32-16.
3: Yeah, nice work from that Dufty. That injects himself into the game there on that short side. It's last play. He runs on last.
0: I get the feeling with South, sorry to cut you off, Jimmy, their season's going to come down to round 24 against the Dogs. That's going to be the top eight battle. Right?
3: Yeah,
0: Friday night at Coors Stadium. That's the one. They've got the Warriors at Homebush. They've got the Roosters in round 27. Gold Coast at Robina won't be easy either, but I just get that feeling their whole season. Oh, he's a massive kick for the Sharks. Is that a 40-20? It's gone into touch. Alex Johnston just let that bounce into touch. He thought that was going dead in goal. But it took a right turn. It's a Nicho Hynes 40-20. The first of the year for him.
1: That is massive.
0: He's kicked that 59 metres. One out from the try line. And a little waggle of the finger from Nicho. I like it when Nicho's up and about.
1: He kicked it 31 metres off his own try line. It goes out a metre on theirs.
0: Yeah, so what's that?
1: What a boot.
0: 68 metres. A beauty. Now, Kafusi, Cronulla. They so often finish here at Shark Park with a late try just to send their fans home even happier. It comes to the number 17, Jesse Colhoun, and he's put down. By the way, we haven't paid enough credit to the jerseys. Cronulla wearing collars. And you know the rule, when a team wears collars, they always win. It's statistically proven. don't check that, people, but just take my word for it.
1: That's a bit of Anchorman. It works 60% of the time.
0: It works
1: all
0: every
1: the
0: time. Here's a run from Colhoun. They're one away. Two tackles left. They go to the left side. Hines, shot ball, Nikita. Great read. Geez, they've played that well, South, at times, which Cronulla haven't quite fooled them the way they thought they would last time. Swung back to the right. Hines, chopping kick across the face. Up they go. Lost backwards. Picked up by Cronulla. And a double knock on, I think, coming. Oh, no. No knock on by anyone. It's picked up by Luttrell Seagwalt. Ever since Jimmy Graham defended the ref, he's just gone completely off the ball. Well, there were two knock ons.
1: Well, he didn't. Two he just looked after one of the right. Gingers.
0: Yeah. Well, as soon as he got exposed, Jimmy, it's all turned. So 32-16.
1: You've got to look after the brethren.
0: Cronulla are going to win again. and they're going to win at Shark Park again. Their only loss in the last 11 weeks was against the Roosters.

0: That's the sort of game where you think, geez, don't know if we can trust these Sharks, but they're doing all the good things, all the little things right at the moment, and picking off wins against teams that are beatable. And South right now, with all their injuries, would have to be classed as one of those teams. South will run it on the last with Rattle, but the time is going to tick away. And that is it. Job done. Not Cronulla's finest, but they march on. 32 points to 16. And
1: sing the song, Dan. Sing the song.
0: Cronulla. Up. Cronulla.
1: Boys in the black, white, and blue.
0: Up. Cronulla.
1: Come on, Dan.
0: Sharks forever. So Cronulla stay in the top four and further solidify their spot there. And they've got some pretty comfortable games to come. Dragons at Cogra, Canberra at home, Gold Coast away, Parramatta at Combank, Melbourne here. So they haven't got a game against the top 10 for the rest of the season. They should walk into the top four, and boys and girls, they can make top two. They will not play a home final here. That, I believe, has been snuffed out. Dave, this is all yours. You're with Blake Brayley for Bob Jane Seamarts.
2: Well done, Blake. They like singing the song here, don't they?
3: They do, and so do we. So it's always great to be at home and to see the crowd singing that song at the end of the game. It's a lot better than losing, so hopefully we can keep doing it. We haven't been home for a while, so I want to put a smile on a few faces here.
2: Now, when this league's club opens, you'll be able to go over to the club after the game for a beer. Is that something you're going to be doing?
3: Yeah, I don't know about a beer, but it's super professional now. It might be a Gatorade or a Coke, so...
2: Let loose, Blake.
3: Yeah, but, hopefully the club's done soon and we can celebrate with the fans here because they're just as important as us players on the field.
2: You've got Nico Hines chasing records as far as goal-kicking is concerned. You've got Ronaldo Mulatalo moving up the try-scoring record. There's a really, really good vibe at the moment, the Sharks.
3: Yeah, there is. I'd say it's probably our best week of training. So much energy, so much fun in our training. And obviously this week was about Sifo and making the milestone count for him. It could be his last for the Sharks, so I'm so glad we'll get it done for him tonight.
2: How did you see the game? Because the guys, we saw it as though you were... You got through your gears okay, but it took a while for you to get there.
3: Yeah, it did. South's a great side. They that first 20, they were running hard. They were running downhill. They were tackling hard. We knew that was going to happen, and we knew we stuck to our game plan. And, yeah, probably a bit clunky at times, and can't just expect to turn up and to play well every week, and you've got to earn it. And I thought towards that back end we did that.
2: Blake, AFB off the bench. What a luxury. Craig Fitzgibbon can play around with his props, start Colquhoun, he can start Hazelton from the bench, but now we're seeing Fanua Blake with his bench role. Whether it stays, who knows, but it's providing some punch.
3: Oh, it's a great headache to have. I don't know how Fitzy picks the team every week. Everyone's performing, everyone's putting their hand up and doing all the hard stuff, and to have what I believe is the best runner in the world come off the bench and can play the game open like he did today, it's a great luxury, and I'm so glad he's got a Sharks jersey on.
2: You got the Dragons in the local derby next week, big game.
3: Yeah, it is. Form goes out the window in these local derbies. Both teams want to have those bragging rights, and I know they're not sitting too well on the ladder, but I tell you what, they'll turn up ready to play. They've got some hungry players in there and some really tough young players, and I'm excited for the week to come.
2: Good win, Blake. Go and enjoy the song.
3: Thank you, I will.
0: All right, Blake Brayley. Nice touch. I saw them pulling out the footballs, Gordy. I think they're going to boot him into the crowd, some of these players. So that's a nice touch here at Shark Park. 5 in a row for the Sharks. We're locking him into the top four, aren't we, Gordy? They're going to play.
1: Yes.
0: They're top four, right?
1: Yes.
0: We're in a fascinating spot, 7, 8, 9 and 10. South Canterbury, North Queensland, all on 26, Manly on 24. But Manly's got the best for and against out of those four. Two of those four are going to make it. I think we can assume Dolphins are in. I think we can assume Newcastle will make it. Then we've got to get two out of those four in. Braden Trindle with you, Dave Riccio.
2: Yeah, pretty happy, Braden Trindle. Important result. Lock yourself in this top four. Tricky, well done.
4: Thank you. It's a massive result there. We knew Souths were going to come out firing, and
3: we had to earn those points. We had to earn that win, so it was good to see.
2: You're on a roll as far as wins are concerned. Maintaining this streak trick, is that the challenge for the Sharks side, to maintain the intensity and make sure that you get to the game and really get on that front foot early?
3: Yeah, no, we need to start faster than that. And no, it was a good battle. And like I said, we've got to earn those wins. And yeah, we've got to keep rolling now. There's still a while to go.
2: Talk to us about your connection with Nico. It's clearly working.
3: Yeah, no, we've connected a lot more than ever off the field. And off the field connection turns into on-field connection. So you can see that. And yeah, I'm really happy for him. He's going good.
2: The boys in the commentary box were saying what a luxury the Sharks have with this forward pack, that Craig Fitzgibbon can play around with his rotation. But it must be fun for you playing in behind AFB and Hazo and Kafusi rolling through the middle.
3: Yeah, no, it's awesome. The bench, when they come on, you don't lose anything. So it's really good. And if not, we benefit more from the bench. So it's yeah, it's a good play style.
2: Good win, Tricky. Well done.
3: Thank you.
0: Well done. They're just keeping a lid on it, the Sharks. Gordy, can they win the comp?
1: I think they can. Like anything, Dan, you need luck, right? There's no doubt Penrith, right? Penrith are the best horse in the race.
4: Yep.
1: Right? But favourites do get beaten, right? You've got to be on song. As you watched Brisbane last night, they caught last year, they caught on fire for the last, 6 weeks?
4: Mm.
1: There was a chance that they weren't going to play, and they won the comp. So there's a, you know, I think that the good sides, when you get there, the, you know, like the top four, would all like their chances. But you just put Penrith a little bit.
5: I think they've got to avoid Penrith, Gordy, in a knockout. If they get them in week one, that means they'd avoid them in beyond that until the grand final. That's how I'd look at it, Jimmy.
1: Look, but you know, but you like your chances, Dan. I know what you're saying. But you like your chances.
5: Yeah, but you said it. You need luck.
1: And if they want to avoid them, they're not going to win.
5: I understand
1: If they're thinking, I don't want to meet them until then, right? I reckon you just go bring them all on.
5: No, I understand that. Yeah. But I'm looking at this practically from the outside, Jimmy. They've beaten the Warriors. And the Roosters are a funny team. If the Roosters played like they did on Thursday, then, and I understand the opposition was a little off,

0: their favourable draw and some of the difficult teams that Warriors and Roosters have ahead. Sharks should easily get second, play the Roosters at their home ground week one of finals. Look, I'm not going to...
1: No, it'll be at the football stadium. They've cut that rule.
0: Yeah, exactly.
1: Yeah, yeah,
0: they play. They'd be at home, but it's a Roosters home game.
1: Yeah, but you can't.
0: Yeah, no, exactly. No,
2: so what you do is you get their dressing room. Do you know what? Jimmy, you come out here a little late. Every final was played there.
0: It was just there.
2: And the Roosters was a home ground and South used it.
1: You should hear the Broncos like Gordy, like Kevy, like Alfie. They would say...
2: I loved it.
1: Wanted to go to Sydney because it felt like big game.
0: Special.
2: It feels special. So when you play out of that stadium, you know, be like when you, like the finals at Wembley go, oh, well, the closest team or whatever it is, if someone plays out of it, that's where the finals were played. St. George played all their big games at the SCG, didn't they? Then back when they won 11 in a row, every grand final was played. They played there every week because they were the match of the
1: match round. Match of the day was a Saturday for a long time. But
2: we got to get out of that mindset.
0: Well, Sharks need to.
1: Well, Cronulla can finish second.
0: Yeah. Sharks need to just focus on getting a performance together that can beat Penrith.
1: Yeah.
0: That's what they've got to aim for.
1: I mean, the Roosters have got the same problem. They look great. But how are they going to go against Penrith? Because they've been pretty ordinary against them for years.
0: It's a problem that a lot of teams face.
1: All right, let's take a break. We'll wrap it up on the other side of this. Solid win by Cronulla. South, tough day for them. Tough day for them. They need their stars back, and they're going to get a couple back next week. 32-16. The Sharks over the Bunnies. 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
1: 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Sits up. Ronaldo plants it down. Over the line. 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
13: So the official crowd over 14,000, it was jam-packed. I don't know where they fit them in because I thought the capacity was 11.5. Maybe they've expanded it. They've got like a new marquee area at the northern end. Or

0: it in.
1: Or they count the people that have snuck in over the fence.
2: What about the apartments? Do you think they're counting the apartments people?
1: Yeah, look, see if it was looking out the window. I was disappointed
2: at the lack of attention from the apartment people today. There was just a sprinkling of people peering. You got free footy. You got free footy in your backyard. And God knows what they're doing on a Sunday afternoon inside when you got free footy outside. Anyway, Gordon Tallis, Jimmy Graham, Dan Kinnaird. Gordy, who would you rather be on going from this point forward, South or Canterbury?
3: Does Luttrell come back?
2: I think we've got to assume he doesn't.
3: Okay, if everybody for South comes back, you want to be on South because of their attack.
2: Yeah.
3: If not, the way the Dogs are playing, and I never envisaged Stephen Crichton to put a team on his back the way he's doing right now.
2: Mm-hmm. Yeah. Something about the Dogs, that they look a bit like the 25 version. Just that belief and...
3: Yeah.
2: I don't know. I kind of rather be on them.
3: It's like they've stopped experimenting and they've just... It's a bit more settled. They're having a real go for each other. They look like that. They all know their role.
2: It's like they've remembered what made them
3: how
2: good.
3: To win.
2: They're an energy team. Yep. They're a defensive team.
3: Yep.
2: And then the points come down there. They'll find ways to score enough points. They've got the Roosters this week. And then they've got South the week after. So it's a big 2 weeks for the Dogs.
1: Massive down.
2: Yep. All right. So can't wait for that Rooster. What about Friday night? Warriors Penrith at 6. Roosters Dogs at 8. Now that's a hit. That's the Friday night of the year. Anyway, we're calling the Warriors game from New Zealand. This is our... Who's calling it? Maroons going over. Wow. Maroon and Gerds. Wow, now that's dedication to the craft. Obviously, there's some corporates going over, Gordy. I reckon there's a junket situation. But anyway, Gordy and Jimmy, thank you. Dave Riccio, great job from you for Bob Jane T-Marts. And Triple M rocking a Cronulla Sharks victory, 32 points to 16. And here are the highlights from I to 10 trade. Talk to you soon.
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5: Mitre 10's got your back. Their trade centres are open early, stocked for the job and ready when you are. Mitre 10 trade.
6: South, two tackles left. They rush up in defence. Cronulla must score. Will score. Seawalt over. South Sydney score. That is a magnificent counter-attack. 1 metre out, right upright. They go right again. Trindle holds it up. Short ball. Try. Nickena is over. They just chipped away. Trindle just stood there. Talakai gets over next to the post. The former Bunny scores. Well, what a bizarre try. South are out on their feet and Cronulla are rolling. Brayley scores 16 points to 6.
7: Yeah, that's just too easy from Brayley then.
6: Humphrey's dummy half. Goes to the right to Ward. Takes a few steps. Gives it to Walker. Basketball pass over the top. And it's a try. It's a try. Grave is over. Questionable last ball. Cronulla complaining. Graham is over. Throws it to Trindle. Gets it onto Fenua Blake and he thunders over the line. Too big. Added to Fenua Blake. He was never going to be stopped. Cronulla reassert their dominance. 22-12. Easy kick to come. Trindle cut out pass. Hides goes long. It's a pass which falls short of Mulatalo. Sits up. Ronaldo plants it down. Over the line. From right to left, Katoa. He pushes off Seagwald. And oh my word, he got it down. He's planted it on the foot of Seagwald. It's a clean put down, just on a boot. A high chopping kick. It's not bad. Taken here by Johnston. Johnston's going to score. It is try number 232. Job done. Not Cronulla's finest, but they march on. 32 points to 16.
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5: Hey there, Stephen Zoyce with you. Aussie drivers are bracing for higher prices at the Bowser over the coming weeks. The fuel excise discount wraps up at midnight. AMP chief economist Shane Oliver telling Seven, when diesel prices increase, it'll cause a ton of headaches for our truckies and farmers.
6: They then have to pass those costs on to us, and then we all see a higher cost of living again. So that is the big threat to our economy. Hopefully that will be avoided and common sense will prevail in the Middle East, but you can argue, well, it hasn't so far.
5: There's calls for FIFA's boss to resign. It comes after a scrapped bid to sell stakes in the World Cup. Former Socceroos captain Craig Foster telling Seven Gianni Infantino needs to go.
7: He certainly should be made to walk out, there's no doubt. In fact, there should be an investigation into the conduct.
5: And our Aussies have won more than 150 Com Games medals in Glasgow. It includes Luke Boys, who's won silver in the men's 800 metres this morning. He's told Seven it doesn't feel real yet.
8: I just tried to savour it. It's one of those moments that doesn't come along very often. So I think I just tried to go like, you know what, enjoy it.
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5: The Sharks' top four hopes have received a major boost. Cronulla snagging a 32-16 win over the Bunnies on home turf in a tight tussle of a contest. Nico Hines telling Fox Sports they needed to be alert defensively.
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12: A shower or two for Brisbane today, a top of 21 degrees, down to 11 tonight, then tomorrow partly cloudy and getting to 22. 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

There's Phil Collins on Brisbane's 104.5 Triple M. Susudio. It's not a word. He's just making it up as he goes along. Thanks, Phil. Speaking of that, Marto, Margo and Dan from Triple M Breakfast usually make things up as they go along, but they do have something planned for tomorrow. You want to win some Ecker tickets? 8:40 a.m. tomorrow on Triple M Breakfast. Amen.

heard his hauntingly beautiful music in movies, TV, and radio. An artist that sold more than 100 million records and cassettes around the world. His name is Peter Gabriel, and he's a master of a magical instrument. This is Triple M, Brisbane's home of the pan flute.

Dave. Bon Jovi on Brisbane's 104.5 Triple M. If you want to win Ekka tickets, you're in the right place. Yeah, Triple M, we're a little bit country, a little bit rock and roll. Tomorrow during Triple M's $50,000 no repeat workday, if you want to win Ekka tickets, Tex and the Rumlords are going to give a country flavour to a Triple M tune. It's because Ekka brings country to the city. We're going to get our cowboy hats on. We're going to don the dusty jeans, the R.M. Williams boots. And then Tex is going to fire up with a tune like this. This is one of the ones he did last week. Yeah, let's go. Well,

0: Okay, so what song was that? It was this one. There you go. It was Funky Town by Pseudo Echo. 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

earliest In Excess related Triple M memory is all of us crammed into Kirk's beaten up old HR Holden on the way to a show and hearing Just Keep Walking on the radio for the first time. As you can imagine, it's a pretty huge thing for a

0: Here on Brisbane's 104.5 Triple M with Marto, Margot and Dan, back tomorrow for Triple M Breakfast. A big show this week with our mate Jim Jeffries on the show. Dave Faulkner from the Hoodoo Gurus will be here. Troy Cassadaly, who's doing shows with Ian Moss. And also Spice Girl Mel C. It's all coming up this week. Triple M Breakfast with Marto, Margot and Dan. They'll be on the radio when you wake up in the morning.
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15: Hey there, Stephen Zoyce with you. Filling up at the Bowser's set to get more expensive. The fuel excise discount ends at midnight tonight. AMP Chief Economist Shane Oliver telling Seven food prices will also increase as a result, though it won't be straight away.
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1: 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As you watch Brisbane last year, they caught on fire for the last, 6 weeks. 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
2: A shower or two for Brisbane today, a top of 21 degrees, down to 11 tonight, then tomorrow partly cloudy and getting to 22. 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
1: Big week coming up on Triple M Breakfast. We love this bloke. Jim Jeffries is on the show.
2: I've had people come up to me in my face and scream at me and going, you cannot change the Second Amendment. 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

this is local artist Parker. Don't worry, this is not nepotism. I'm no relation to Margot Parker. I've got a new one for you to check out. This one's called The End of Everything, and it's about to play in Brisbane's Triple M.

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1: Big week coming up on Triple M Breakfast. We love this bloke. Jim Jefferies is on the show.
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0: G'day, Howie here. My podcast, The Howie Games, now has over 215 episodes to listen to. I've been privileged to be joined by some very special humans, from Olympians like Kathy Freeman and Grant Hackett, to NRL immortal Andrew Joey Johns and AFL great James Hird, to surfing world champions Kelly Slater, Mick Fanning and Joel Parkinson, even golfers like Greg Norman and Open champ Cameron Smith. 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

0: for Brisbane. 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
1: 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We love this bloke. Jim Jefferies is on the show.
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1: Now
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4: That's it.
5: You guys remember school camp?
4: Scamp, I do, yeah.
5: Well, hard work or fun? You know, some of them were like quite...
4: Well, we used to do like cadets.
5: Yeah, see, that's a bit more like regimented.
4: It is regimented. Very, very Kiwi on that.
3: That's a very Kiwi word
4: to say.
3: It
4: was very Kiwi word to say. Yeah. It was regimented. Also, we did like rural fire service, had pioneers. They had surf life-saving.
5: Okay, so yours was pretty advanced. Ours was like hikes and orienteering and all that.
4: Are you talking primary school or high school? Primary school, we didn't have any camps or nothing.
5: I didn't go to camp in high school.
3: Oh,
5: we went in primary.
4: I'm talking exclusively high school.
3: I did both.
4: Oh,
5: yeah, okay.
3: Just right.
5: I think we stopped.
4: Yeah. This is the rural Goldilocks. 3 beers.
5: I think we stopped like four. I think we did year 9 and 10, which is your first 2 years, and then stopped. So you went all the way up until your last year.
4: Wait, 9 and 10?
5: It's different in New Zealand, mate. Don't let it confuse you.
4: It has.
5: Stick to the rules.
4: But how old are you in year 9?
5: When you start high school. So what's that?
4: Year 7, so 13.
5: 13.
3: No.
4: God, you're backwards.
5: Okay. You're backwards, mate, over here.
4: To you, yeah.
3: But wait, what year do you graduate? What's your last year
4: of school? High school.
5: Year 13.
4: Year 13. Oh, idiots.
5: Hey!
4: Well, it's
5: don't
4: just
5: be
4: wrong.
5: Mean to the Kiwis.
4: It's just wrong, isn't
5: it's
4: it?
5: It's not, mate.
4: No, it's made my brain hurt.
5: Okay, well, I'll make it laugh now. I had a giggle.
4: Okay, make it laugh.
3: It worked.
5: So a kid has sent his dad a letter. You know how you write letters. He's obviously young, this kid. I reckon he's maybe 8 or something. And he sent a letter to his dad from camp, school camp. This must be one of the ones where they go for a while.
4: Yep.
5: So there are ones like that where they might go for like 2 or 3 weeks. Yep. Some of them is even like 3 months.
4: Yeah.
5: And he says, "Dear Dad, I haven't pooped in a couple of days and I'm freaking out. Do I need surgery?" Question mark from Dylan. I think it might be the change of scenery, perhaps the change of food, Dylan. Love to see the return note Dad sent.
4: Also love that he's spelt surgery sugary.
3: Sugary, right, yeah. Sugary.
4: He's missed an R.
5: He probably had too much sugar.
4: Yeah, it's changed the whole gist of the letter has been changed.
5: Yeah.
4: Do I need sugary? Forgot to write foods.
5: He'd be surely 7 or 8 with that handwriting. You reckon younger?
4: I reckon you could be older.
5: Well, either way, you do need to poop.
4: Yeah. It's a great takeout.
5: Yeah.
4: You really do.
5: I got me thinking the questions your kids asked you. You know how you get silly questions from your kids?
4: Yes. Like, what? Yes.
5: Like, there's even a trend on TikTok at the moment. It's like parents being like, stop like letting your kids do, how do I explain this? So there was like one and it was a mum. And I think her kid was like, "Want to watch me jump off the skate park?" And it's like this tiny little concrete ramp. And she's like, "No, I don't. Like, that's not cool to watch." I'm like, this poor little kid. Like, then everyone's jumping on the train.
4: I reckon, look, as a father.
5: Yeah, I would know.
4: Yeah, as a father, I know this sort of stuff. I reckon from ages 3, well, if you meet, to probably like 17.
5: To now.
4: 90% of parenting is just having to watch your child do like
5: mediocre stuff. Want to watch me jump off this little ledge? Go.
4: Yeah, buddy, good on you. Yeah. Dad, you want me to? Oh, what? Oh, I've got a blade of grass. Well, how cool are you, bud? I got it from the ground. Well, very good, clever.
5: This reminds me of when I was about to jump on the balloon.
4: This is.
5: And you were like, "Come on,
4: this is.
5: Come on, buddy."
4: I was practicing for
3: that's true.
4: You are like having a child, a little child.
3: Yeah, did you say 3 to 17 or was it 3 to 32?
5: Yeah. I think so.
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3: For your Free Ball Friday on Triple M, it's Lou and Judge.
5: We are chatting questions your kids asked, silly ones, silly questions. Because a kid was at our school camp and he sent a letter to his dad. "Dear Dad, I haven't pooped in a couple of days and I'm freaking out. Do I need surgery?" Question mark from Dylan. Well, Dylan, did you get that surgery or not?
4: I think I need it. It's so good. Yeah. Do I need surgery?
5: I know. And he spelt it sugary, you pointed out.
4: So good.
5: I know. We got someone not on the line, but a text came through. Jessica said, "My 4-year-old daughter looked me dead in the eyes and asked if she could have all my pretty dresses when I die."
4: Hey, she's just securing her future.
5: It's honestly, it's kind of common.
4: Yeah.
5: Like sometimes I'll be like, "Well, that'll be mine one day, Jill."
4: Oh. Well, yeah. Dad. Oh, actually, Dad just

0: shorts and I really want his footy shorts.
1: And tractors.
0: Well.
1: Yeah, tractors.
0: I'll take a tractor. Actually, give me the Massey Ferguson, brother.
1: Milo, if you're listening, I'd love an excavator or a digger or a tractor too.
0: Doesn't have an excavator.
1: Well, he's got a tractor.

0: Yeah.
1: Oh, actually, I'd like your ride on lawnmower.
0: The zero turn. I don't know whether.
1: I think he'd be listening and he'd like to put me in his will for his lawnmower.
2: It's not a bad call. I'll take 3 cowboy hats.
0: Okay.
2: Yeah.
0: All right. Zero turn, cowboy hats, yeah. Massey Ferguson. Cheers, Milo. We got Rebecca on the line. Rebecca, talk to us.
3: I have a rule in my house for my kids not to draw on the walls and the couch and on ourselves. And one day my son and I were walking on the street and he said to me, "Hey, is that man naughty for drawing on himself?"

0: he's saying. That's a good one.
1: How did you answer that? Did you go, well, he is very naughty? Aren't you?
2: I was really embarrassed, but I said, adults are allowed to draw on themselves. It's okay.
1: Good answer.
0: Very good answer.
1: Thanks.
0: Maida, what question did your kid ask?
3: Hello. So we were just randomly sitting at home and my four-year-old daughter goes to me, Mom, is Dad pregnant? And she looks me straight in the eyes and goes, is it a boy or a girl? And I go, well, what would you prefer, a little brother or a sister? She's like, a brother, please, because I've already got a sister.
0: Dad's like, nah, it's just a beer belly.
1: Yeah, sorry.
0: Yeah. Not boy or girl, just beer.
1: That's just every weekend. Sorry. Sorry, kid. Thanks, mate. Vanessa, talk to us. What'd your kids say?
4: Okay.
1: To you?
4: Look, hi guys. How you going?
1: Good. How you going?
4: I'm good. Look, I've got a granddaughter that's 7 years of age. Her name's Aurora.
1: Yep.
4: And she comes out with the most funniest jokes, but she came out with one the other day and she says, Nan, how do you get the part in your bottom? I said, what? Like the part in your hair? She said, yes, Nana, but it's on your bottom. It's on your backside. How does the part get there? Well, trying to tell a seven-year-old how a putt gets into your backside, well. I think I explained it once and I explained it twice, but when I explained it three times, I think she was aware of how we do come across when we are born on having our backside pass there.
1: I see.
4: Uh-huh. So that's how I had to explain it to her, that when you're born as a little baby, you've got that backside part there, but it can become a little bit bigger when you get older.
0: Your tush can grow.
5: Very true.
0: Grow that peach.
4: She says, Nana, but how much bigger? I said, well, look, we'll talk about that later when you are bigger, right?
1: Yeah.
0: Bigger. We'll save it a few years.
5: How much bigger?
1: Yeah, we'll cross that bridge. Thank you, Vanessa.
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5: It is Lou and Jarch on Triple M. Let's do this.
7: Business Jingles.
5: Lou and Jarch, writing your business to jingle is just the beginning.
1: Very original. Hey.
5: Very original.
0: I'm excited for this one.
1: We love these.
0: This is cakes.
1: Well,
0: I love cakes.
1: Right up our alley.
0: Yeah.
1: I mean, the other day I just went and got, remember, had my little cake, I got a mud cake.
0: $68.
1: It was $54.
0: No, it was more than that, kid.
1: No, because I got four Portuguese tarts with it.
0: Well, I had a Portuguese tart too.
1: That's right. And we've got a Tiba on the line. How are you?
8: I'm good. How are you guys?
1: Very well, thank you. Hey, this gets us salivating a little bit.
5: Yeah.
0: I think this might be our first cake shop ever.
1: It definitely.
0: Yes, we've done a bakery, but not a cake shop.
1: So, Atiba, talk to us. You're based in Perth. Give us a little bit of a rundown on the business.
8: So we run a Perth online cake shop. We bake fresh, require 2-day notice, and you can personalize all your cakes online.
1: Ooh.
8: You can order from anywhere in Australia and get it delivered in Perth. We do deliveries to majority of Perth suburbs from north to the south.
0: That's great because you can do it as gifts.
8: Yeah, so you majority can of our
0: buy
8: orders
0: a cake for someone who lives in Perth.
1: Gotcha.
0: If you're far away.
1: Love that. That is really good.
0: So shape, color, flavor, anything. So good.
8: Yeah, basically, that's
0: struggling.
8: How we started in 2020 when families were away. So that's how we started delivering cakes to loved ones.
1: I see. So it was birthed out of COVID, really. Mm. Interesting.
5: It was birthed out of COVID.
0: Very good.
1: Okay, so you're a staple in Perth. You work with your husband.
8: Yes.
1: And you've got three little kids, and basically the cake shop is what supports the family.
8: Yes, 100%.
0: Dude. And you've got the website drizzled.com.au.
8: Yes.
0: And do you have Instagram and TikTok?
8: Yes.
0: Great. Okay, we can put that in the bingle as well. Is there a type of vibe you want? Any type of music you're thinking?
1: What are you thinking, Atiba?
8: I'm a very creative, energetic person who loves cakes and all things dessert. So you surprised me.
5: Okay.
0: I feel upbeat, don't you reckon, for a cake shop? Like,
1: well,
0: funky.
1: I did hear energetic. I'm thinking funky.
0: Poppy kind of vibe.
1: Yeah, like I want this to exude colour.
0: Yes. Ooh.
1: So the song, you see colour when
0: it's
1: you
0: like
1: hear
0: a
1: this
0: rainbow.
1: Bingle. You know what I mean?
0: I like it.
8: Pretty much. That's exactly who I am. We also do YouTube, so I'm all energetic, loves cakes and all things cake.
5: This could be like a theme tune for the YouTube channel.
1: Oh,
5: you know what I mean? You know what I'm saying?
1: Oh, smart.
0: Like it.
1: That's got me thinking.
0: All right, let's get cracking.
1: Okay, guys, if you want cakes, remember

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0: We're going to get cracking, Atiba, and hopefully we do you proud, mate.
2: Thank you so much, guys.
3: Thanks,
2: guys.
3: Let's get riding. It's Lou and Jarch and Triple M.
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1: Jack,
0: yeah.
1: I found potentially one of my favourite comment sections.
0: Oh, I love these.
1: So there's a video of this bloke and he's stretching, like he's stretching himself out, but he's, you know, like legs are on the ground, arms too. He's sort of like flat back and then arms are over here and then he's kind of breakdancing almost. Yep. Like it's the most outrageous stretching. Like it literally looks like breakdancing.
0: Like yoga.
1: Yeah, but on heat.
0: Oh.
1: Times 10.
0: Ooh, nice.
1: Like it's a lot of movements.
0: Tantric.
1: Yeah.
0: Yoga. Sort of, is that a thing?
1: Yeah, it's very movie, dancey kind
0: of. Kama Sutra.
3: Well, that's
1: okay,
3: that's
1: just
3: a different
1: stop naming
3: thing.
1: Things.
0: But that's the sexy one.
1: Okay, cool.
0: Nice.
1: Stop winking at me.
0: Show me the photo. Nice.
1: Stretching, cool. Someone said the bug when I spray it because he's like moving around like that.
0: That's good.
1: Do you have anything for people with limbs and bones? Because he's honestly, like you've never seen anyone move that way.
0: Looks like Gumby.
1: Yeah. It's giving escaped garden hose.
0: Yeah, good. Yeah, I do. I love that.
1: Bro exercising in cursive.
0: Yeah.
1: The writing form.
0: Bro.
1: If I could do these, I wouldn't have to do these.
0: That's a clever one.
1: Yeah. You do weddings, question mark?
0: I love that one.
1: So it's so good.
0: I wonder if he does do funerals. You know, spice it up a bit.
1: What, just having a guy doing where you're dancing, stretching in the corner.
0: Just yeah. And not mentioning it to anyone whilst you're going, thanking people for coming. Thank you for coming.
3: While
0: you go, what's that? You're like, I have no idea.
3: While you're reading granddad's favourite poem,
0: yeah.
3: I think that could work nicely.
0: Oh, yeah. Like a, what's it called? The dance.
3: Backup dancer?
0: No. When they're doing like telling a story through
1: interpretive
0: dance.
1: Interpretive dance.
0: That's right.
1: Yeah, whoa.
0: Yeah.
1: Granddad's dead.
0: Yeah.
1: All say it in singing now. Please, God, don't let me see this at night. Because it looks like a creature coming into your bedroom.
0: Yeah.
1: To be fair, it's pretty talented. Like it's a wild way to move.
0: Seriously.
1: This is my favorite. Yeah, Dad's been taking the divorce well.
0: If his name was Peter, it'd be great because he'd get a new nickname, obviously. Pretzel Pete.
1: Pretzel Pete.
0: Wouldn't he?
1: Yeah.
3: Yeah.
0: He's been up like a pretzel.
1: My kid, when I say no at the supermarket,
0: yeah. They're like, nah. Jack with their little tantrums.
1: And then my cats before throwing up. You know, like,
3: yes.
1: Honestly, it was my favorite comment section. There's plenty more, but they're not on this sheet. Oh, I'll send you it. You won't look at it, but you can scroll your own if you want.
0: Mate, send it to me. Won't see it at all. I respect the hustle, though, and thank you for that.
1: Hey, thank you.
0: No.
1: Kisses.
0: Thank you. Great stuff, Lulu. That was bloody good. I love that. I love the comment section.
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5: Well, I found some comments.
3: Have you?
5: People are reminiscing on times they were roasted by their families.
3: Okay.
5: Like a good old gang up on one family member is always fun.
3: Yeah, but it's not fun
5: if you're the one being picked on.
3: It can be, though.
5: It was often me because I had two older brothers.
3: Yeah, correct.
5: You know?
3: So, easy target.
5: Why?
3: Literally. If you were like
5: 8-year-old Lou.
3: Like if you were playing Nerf Wars, it was like, we all know we're tagging Lou. Like, it's probably more fun if the boys just play. You just shoot anywhere.

0: That is absurd. Did a workout in my room and my mum texted me from downstairs saying, why is the ceiling shaking? Oh my God, I'd be rattled.
1: Nah, it's good. Literally rattled like that house.
0: Never forget when my grandma was so mad that the dog food kept running out and asked if I ate some.
1: Oh, we used to eat dog food. We used to eat it.
0: You okay, bud?
1: Yeah. Like you'd go to the dogs and it was kind of like you'd feed the dogs and I'd go, there's your biscuits, but I'm having one of yours and I'd eat their little...
0: Yeah, you're weird.
2: Explains a lot, doesn't it, Lou?
0: Yeah, you're an odd.
1: I think country kids will relate to that.
0: I just think it's you. Okay. Just you, mate. One time my mum said to check the front camera because she saw a strange man on it. It was literally me. Oh, there's a strange man. That's your son. That's awesome.
1: There's an ugly, ugly fellow on the doorstep. I mean, just atrocious. Son, get home quickly. That's me, Ma.
0: Wait. It makes it even better. That's from Soph.
2: It's your daughter.
0: It's not even your son. It's your daughter, strange man on the front door.
1: There's an atrocious looking man on the front door.
0: Oh, my God.
1: Built like a brick shit house.
0: So good. My mum, Jill, God bless her, love her, but she's quite into, you know, she thinks she's very fashionable. So every time I wear...
1: She thinks.
0: She is.
1: That's a little dig at the parents.
0: Sorry, she is very fashionable. But every time I wear a colour that she doesn't think suits me, she'll be like, not your colour. I'd go more of a baby blue.
1: Really?
0: Like I send her an outfit.
1: Yeah.
0: That red, not your red. You need like blood red or something.
1: And it's like you've already probably bought it.
0: Yeah, I'm leaving the house.
1: You love it. Yeah. Oh, yeah, I'm actually ready to go. Yeah. We're getting in the Uber.
0: I wouldn't do your hair like that.
1: Mate. I just get this all the time just for being a little metro boy now.
0: Yeah.
1: So, like, when I go home, dad's like, oh, yeah, little bloody city boy coming back here, bloody soft hands, frigging bloody think you can work, do you? Oh, yeah, little pussy.
0: He's right.
1: What?
0: He's right.
1: If I had long hair, I'd shake it and say, how dare you?
0: Oh, my God. Clutch those pearls, darling.
1: I'd clutch some pearls. Have you got any of these, Brett?
2: No, my family just worships the ground I walk on. Sort of similar to, like, Lou most of the time.
0: Yeah, true.
1: They are mentally impaired. Yeah. I just assumed, but that confirms it.
0: He's an idiot.
2: Can we hear Cody's one?
0: Cody's got a good one. Cody's the best one, our producer.
2: Cody, jump on in, please.
3: So when I was younger, I used to always wear like heels and stuff when I went out, all fancy stuff.
0: Cannot imagine you like that.
1: Can't imagine you like that.
0: Holy shit. Adidas cool like sneakers and like mini skirts.
1: No, I start dropping cool in front of the word sneakers just to say that.
0: Please continue.
3: When have you ever worn heels here? Yeah, I haven't worn heels in a while. When I go out sometimes. Yeah. Anyway, I used to wear them all the time when I was younger. Yeah. And then one day I went to my mum's house and she had a few wines and she was like, you know what? I think it's really good that you don't care about what you look like anymore.
2: That's what we're looking for. 133353.
1: It is good.
0: Poor thing, Coach.
2: When were you roasted by a family member?
1: And just know, Coach, Lou's so glad that you come into work looking horrific.
0: She looks unbelievable.
2: And we can't imagine her in heels.
1: Any other way.
0: Dirty dogs.
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2: Lou and Judge on Triple M. Give us a call on 133353. We want to know, when were you roasted by a family member?
1: We are all, except for God over there, we are both roasted by our respective families.
2: Yeah, I've never experienced it, but you guys.
1: But you are perfect.
0: Often,
2: that's why.
0: I'm not often roasted by my family, just every now and then, Jack. Speak for yourself.
1: Can I be honest, Lou? You are roasted by them, just to me, but it looks behind your back.

0: in New Zealand, we're all at dinner and stuff, and then maybe you go to the bathroom and we'd have a little giggle sometimes. And wumps.
1: Sorry, no more calls. I didn't know what you were giggling at me about.
0: Nah, just about just little things.
1: So Jack came to our family dinner in New Zealand.
0: Yeah. It's just little things. Like my dad thinks I'm a pussy.
1: The way I behave.
0: Yeah, maybe a little high maintenance.
2: Ooh.
1: Me? Don't you? Who do you think I got that from? Jill.
0: Yeah, 100%. Yeah. Apple done fall far.
1: Yeah. All right, okay. Rebecca.
0: Talk to us.
3: How are you guys?
1: Good, how are you?
3: Good. So, my parents were really strict growing up and they banned me from having any boyfriends in high school. So when I started university, like 6 months in, my parents were like, why don't you have a boyfriend yet? You're getting on. And Mum was like, when I was your age, I had already had a few boyfriends by now.
1: You're like, cool, my parents think that I need to be dating more.
0: I honestly had the same thing.
1: Yeah, you little Jackney.
0: Yeah, little Jackney. Wasn't exactly a Casanova. My parents were like, do we think there's something, you know, maybe going on with him?
1: Is he all right?
0: Maybe he's asexual. Maybe he's just not interested.
1: Thanks, Rebecca.
0: Just ugly. Thanks, Beck. Philip, talk to us.
4: Hey, guys. Yeah, I had that, had the one where I took my niece to, I've always thought I was being nice to her, to the zoo, and she made the comments like, oh, you look like they. Hairy, fat wombat.
1: Was she right, though?
4: Yeah, that time I did have a few pounds and I did try to grow out a beard.
1: Self-roast.
0: Bit of a wombat. I like it, mate.
1: Kids say the darndest things.
0: Hey, better than an elephant.
1: Too true.
0: You know what I mean? Let's every cloud.
1: Yep.
0: Silver lining
1: like
0: sort of stuff.
1: I like it, Jack. Beck, when were you roasted by your family member?
5: So, guys, when I was 18, my birthday present to myself was a nice fresh tattoo.
0: Yep.
5: And I got a wolf on my ribs and I went home and I was super excited. Yeah, hurt. Went home super excited, showed Mum, and she kind of looks at it and kind of takes a step back and goes, well, I would have liked it if your brother got it.
0: Oh.
1: Why? She didn't want you having tats?
0: What a personal diss.
5: I don't think she has a problem with tattoos. She was just sort of like, well, I'd like it more if your brother got it. And I said, well, I would like you more if you were nicer.
1: It's clearly a favourite.
0: Yeah, that's the only appropriate. That's the only appropriate.
2: Yeah, dad, but yes.
1: There you go. Take very that, good. Mum.
0: Yeah, God, it's just a few years too late. It's one of those things you think of too late. Anyway, good chat.
6: It's your early drive home with Triple M's Lou and Jarch.
2: Lou and Jarch on Triple M, and it is very exciting. It's time to present this.
7: Business Jingles.
2: Lou and Jarch, writing your business to jingle is just the beginning. Boom.
0: That's right. We've got Atiba on the line. Atiba, how are you?
8: I'm good. How are you guys?
0: Very well, thank you. Now, you own Drizzled, which is a Perth online cake shop.
1: I've had a stalk. They look amazing.
0: Look amazing. Sort of bespoke cakes. Any way you want it. Shape, colour, flavour, anything. It's absolutely unbelievable. Now, you can order anywhere in Australia and you'll deliver anywhere in Perth. Mm-hmm. That is correct.
1: Great for a gift if you're far away and you know someone lives in Perth.
0: Exactly perfect. Right. We've got it's perfect. We've got you bake your cakes fresh on the day. It's an unbelievable business.
8: Thank you.
0: Now, we've done a bit of a bingle for you.
1: I bet. This is so upbeat and catchy. It's going to be stuck in my head for months.
0: Yeah, you wanted something. You wanted something a bit upbeat, exciting, joyous, uplifting. Mm-hmm. I feel like we've answered the brief here, Atiba.
8: But amazing. I'm so excited.
0: You will be the judge, jury, and executioner if we haven't. So,
8: all right.
0: Are you ready, sis?
8: Yes, I am.
0: In that case.
2: Here we go.
0: Yeah.
2: One, two, three, four.

0: drizzle.
1: Deliver anywhere in Perth.
0: Drizzle.
1: A thin cake or even a cake with a bit of girth.
2: Drizzled.
3: Oh, oh my God, I love it. I'm like dancing to the beef.
1: Tima, you are exactly the sort of person we want to do a bingle for. We love that you love it, mate.
3: Amazing. I did a little dance. It's so catchy. Oh. I love it. Thank you so much, you guys.
1: Pleasure, treasure. Now, we're going to package it up. We'll send it to you. It's yours to

0: do with what you will. If anyone wants a bespoke cake, hit up Drizzled. The guys in Perth.
1: .com.au.
2: Drizzle.
1: Thank you.
3: This is the early drive home with Lou and Jarch.
4: It is Lou and Jarch on Triple M. We just performed our business jingle. What a jingle it was
2: a banger.
4: As well.
0: Wow. Well, it was a red hot one.
2: Great way to finish the end of the week, isn't it?
4: Incredible stuff.
2: You better put your undies back on. No longer Free Ball Friday.
0: Nah, it still is.
4: Still is right now.
0: Literally.
2: Well, after this, you better put them on.
0: Oh, I don't think I will.
4: Remember, it's player's choice over the weekend.
0: That's right, it's player's choice.
4: You can keep them off if you want.
2: Choose your player.
0: Which is what we generally do.
4: Preferred.
0: This is preferred. Then you come into Monday fresh.
4: No undie Monday.
2: True.
0: And then Tuesday, chuck them on.
4: Yeah, chuck them on for Tuesday.
0: Tuesday, Wednesday, Thursday.
2: Same undies from Thursday?
0: No, newbies. Keep them fresh.
2: I don't trust you, Archdale.
0: Keep
2: them fresh. People have been writing their own bingles.
0: Have they?
2: Someone from, a listener from Brisbane sent this one in.
5: And so they made a really deadly chicken mornay pie. And so I made up this ditty and it goes, if you're feeling kind of horny and you want chicken mornay, get down to Humble Pie. Humble Pie, here we come. Humble Pie, yum, yum, yum.
2: Yum, yum, yum.
4: That's a good lyric to try out for one in the future. Yum, yum, yum, here we come.
0: Here we come, yum,
2: Humble
0: yum, yum.
2: Pie.
0: That was pretty bloody good.
2: It was quick.
0: I might, what do we think of this team? We hire him as a writer.
2: Great idea. Free up some time. For Scro.
0: Mm. Scro more, write less.
2: Corner for me.
0: Get that tattooed
2: scroll.
0: On my lower back.
4: We have got to outsource more of the show, I think.
0: Absolutely.
4: Doing too much of it ourselves.
0: It's just too much of it.
2: I think we should probably
0: get him on the line. Get him on the line.
2: Well on the mics.
0: Here he comes. Yum, yum, yum.
2: Humble Pie.
0: It's good.
2: Hey, have a great weekend, guys. We shall see you next week.
4: And
2: if
4: you want a business jingle, hit up at Lou and Judge.
0: That's it.
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9: No more a delay.
10: Yes.
9: Because this man,
10: yep.
9: What a superstar performance he has put in Glasgow.
10: Exactly right. Four events, four gold medals. Good on you, Lasagna.
11: This guest has become one of the stories of the Glasgow Games.
12: He couldn't walk 12 months ago. He's going for gold in Glasgow. Williamson might get there. Would be an unbelievable performance. What a story. What a triumph.
11: Winning gold medals for fun.
12: Williamson coming at Hawley. Williamson might do it. This could be some sort of a games. Super Sam.
11: Please welcome the lasagna cooking, strong finishing, Sam Williamson.
9: It's actually phenomenal. You heard Al Nicholson say it. Couldn't walk a year ago.
10: Yep.
9: Now a four-timer. And he's on the line from Glasgow. Well done, Sam Williamson.
13: Oh, good morning, boys. I tell you what, you asked me to get up bloody early for you this morning, but I wasn't going to say no to say hi to you guys. Yeah, I, like they said, 15 months ago, I couldn't walk. So just getting back on the team this year, that was going to be a huge effort. And that was something I was already incredibly proud of. But the last thing my coach said to me before I got off on my first race, he just said, look, you've made it this far. Why not try go a step further?
9: Yes.
13: And that's exactly what we did.
10: Has it hit you yet, Super Sam, because the 50-metre breaststroke, the 100-metre breaststroke, the 4x1 medley, the 4x1 medley men's, of course, and mixed.
9: Yes.
10: Mate, it's unbelievable. Has it hit you?
13: I think it definitely hit me off the back of the 50. I got back to the team area and just burst into tears.
10: Yep.
13: I couldn't really believe it. I'd been trying so hard just to process the last 15 months of emotions, let alone trying to process 26 seconds of emotions after the back of a race. It's not really a small task, but yeah, it's definitely starting to sink in, and I can't really believe it. I think I got about 4 hours of sleep last night. So
10: good.
9: What about the team performance, mate? Oh. I mean, we were just talking about it in the previous segment, and I said the Aussies dominate the Olympic swimming pool, let alone the Com Games, but this has been ridiculous.
10: Yep.
13: Yeah, I mean, look, it would have been pretty special if this was in Melbourne, but it was nice of Glasgow to host. It was nice of Glasgow to host a little swimming competition for the Aussies, and yep. Nice of a few other nations to come join us.
10: 35 gold medals in the pool. So, what do? Do you wait till everyone's finished, and do you all go out and celebrate?
13: Look, I wish we could have all gone out and celebrated, but we're on a plane in about 24 hours, heading over to the US because we've got another comp.
10: Oh.
13: Over in the US in about 10 days. So I think for the majority of us, I mean, I had Maccas in bed last night and and fell asleep by about 1:30, 2 o'clock.
9: So was it Bill's line of questioning that really sort of got you on track
10: yes.
9: for this incredible meet, because let's have a listen when you last came.

0: in.
1: Breaststroke, you do a slightly different motion, but you're only allowed to do one of them.
2: Right.
3: Right.
2: How many breaths? Breathing in and out. will you take?
3: How many breaths? He asked you?
2: Breaths.
4: How many breaths will I take? Look, there have been some absolutely shocking questions going through that mix zone, but I reckon that one still takes the cake that you've done yourself with that question.
2: I watched Cam McAvoy in the 50. He had no breaths.
4: No, he didn't. No. He is, he's only racing for 20 seconds, though. He finishes even quicker than I do.
3: Yes, we did hear that. Well, we can roll the tape on that one.
2: Funny about that.
5: Will become someone that can finish so well. Where does that come from?
6: I mean, you'd have to ask my girlfriend.
3: I didn't mind it. I liked it.
2: Not bad, Lasagna. And she was there taking photos of you, and she got all teary too.
4: Yeah, she was there. She had the incredible opportunity. They asked her a few weeks ago if she wanted to be on full day taking photos. She's been the one that's had a proper job all week. I've just been up and down mucking around in the pool, having a bit of fun. She's actually been the one working hard, and I couldn't be prouder of what she's accomplished this week. The photos and memories she's captured are just incredible. Like, I know, and on behalf of the Australian swim team, I know every single one of them absolutely adores her and adores all the photos that she's taken. So, to have the woman that got me walking again and got me back in the pool again was just having her in the crowds would have been a dream come true. But to have her on pool deck and to have her the first one I got to share that moment with, I think it's something that the two of us are going to relive for quite a long time.
3: How many dead heats have you been involved in, old Lasagna? Because Armbuster and Kyle Chalmers, I've never seen that happen before.
4: I think in my own career, I've never had one. Touch wood.
3: Yep.
4: Touch wood, because you don't want to have to share the podium with anybody. But if you're going to share the podium with you're going to share it with someone, you want to share it with a fellow Aussie.
3: Yep.
2: That is good. And Australia get two gold medals on the tally, and they get a gold each. So what happens there? Where are your gold medals? Are you sleeping with them?
4: Where are they? Well, Lynn's got one of them. I put one of those around her neck when I cut a lap around the pool the other night. Yeah, and the other three, I probably should have worn them.
2: Yeah, where are they?
4: Up in the room. They're up in the room, but my roommate's fast asleep. So I didn't want to wake him and ruffle around through the suitcase finding them and like clanking all that metal and now, wake him up this morning.
3: Now you're a household name. Yeah. Is the cookbook coming?
4: Oh, of course. And Fats Lasagna is going to be first recipe in it.
2: Exactly. That'll be a beauty. So I can't believe that. Can't even get on the frothies because they've got to get on a plane States. America there. But when you come back, we'll get you straight in here. You can bring in a lasagna and we'll have some frothies for you and we'll get on it.
4: Beautiful. I'll put them on ice because I am ready, boys.
3: That's good. Well done, mate. We couldn't be happier for you.
2: Bloody
3: what a superb meet has been.
4: Thank you so much. And thank you so much for the love. It's taken a village just to get me back in the pool. And I mean, from the bottom of my heart, every single person that I've come across on this journey has played an incredible part of that. And like I said before, I couldn't have done it without you. And I couldn't have done it without you, Fat.
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3: Idiot song time, Danger. All this stuff you've missed, haven't you?
0: Yes, so much. I love this. Maddie in the booth is a bloody genius, isn't he?
3: He's a genius. The idiot songs are brilliant. Of course, Barnaby Joyce during the week, Danger.
0: Let's have a look. Oh, yeah, we told everyone to...
2: Sit down.
3: So therefore, theme behind the idiot song
2: yes.
3: will become apparent when Dangerous hits play.
2: Right.
0: Here it is.

0: This is dog poo.
1: Bloody hard yoga. You ever tried to do yoga?
0: Yeah, once.
1: It's hard.
0: I know, Jim. You got to do
1: and you
0: dead dog down or something.
2: Oh. Down with dog.
0: Yes, all that. That's bloody hard.
1: Dead dog down.
0: It is. There was a couple other big dogs. Big. Roof, roof.
1: Random dog sleeping in the bed of your
3: husband. I don't know where it's come from.
0: You know what happens if you sleep with fleas?
2: Oh, what, Bill?
3: I do.
2: What, Bill?
0: You wake up with dogs.
2: Oh, no. Write it down.
1: I would write that down.
2: That's a cracking thing.

0: her sister has a poo guy.
1: What?
0: A poo guy who comes around and collects all the dog poo.
1: Oh, no.
0: His business is called Repoo Vallis. And just read that, Jim, and tell me what it's called down the bottom there.
1: Repoo Vallis, Bill. Repoo Vallis.
0: Now, Jim, you wouldn't believe what happened next.
1: I don't want to hear what happened next.

0: Dangerous.
1: Ah, that's too good.
0: What
1: that's
0: the hell?
1: Best.
2: Rover, Jim.
3: Oh, my God. There's so much in that.
0: Now, what, in fact,
2: what?
0: A re-poo valist.
2: A re-poo movalist.
4: I think it was, Jeff. Something like that.
1: Dead dog down.
4: Dead dog. Glorious food for glorious poo.
0: Oh, my goodness.
4: That's like a...
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6: So he gives it to Goulden, and Goulden kicks the first goal of the match in his 100th. Oh, he's a crowd favourite.
7: Sets it up for Ramadi to go up. Oh, breaks off hands for Goulden. He'll finish. He celebrates. Pumps through another one.
8: Grundy up against Marshall. There's the tap to the back to Goulden. That is absolutely brilliant. You can't stop class.
0: This man is a proper star.
2: Yes.
0: That's what he is.
2: I know.
0: A two-time All-Australian Fat PNF at the famous Sydney Swans.
2: Yep.
0: And he joins us now on the line from Sydney. Errol Goulden, welcome to you.
9: Thanks for having me. Cheers.
2: Hey, Errol, welcome back, mate, because on the weekend you won your fourth Brett Kirk medal.
0: Mm-hmm.
2: Best on ground, that is, of course. 41 disposals, 7 clearances, 10 coaches' votes. 1,045 metres gained.
0: Yes.
2: You like that, Jimmy boy.
0: We do.
2: And one punch on, and Errol is back.
9: Yeah, thanks, mate. It's good to be back out there playing. Obviously missed a lot of footy at the start of the year. So, yeah, it feels nice to be back out there and playing some decent footy.
0: Anyone put a D on the end of your name before, Errol?
9: Yeah, I was just... Wasn't too sure if I was hearing that or whether it was just me. Is that, yeah. Not
0: Errol,
9: too sure he's got the
0: deal. Yeah, I like it. Now, that was fantastic. I was watching the game. You're chatting to Lynchy, and then there was a blue on, and you just had to get yourself involved in it. I like that.
9: Yeah, as I was saying before, like a bit of a fool, kind of. It all fizzled out by the time I got over there. So I think I just grabbed Toby Bedford, who was the nearest giant, and tried to make it look like I was doing something. But no, you got to fly the flag for the boys.
0: And those games are spiteful. And that's what we as footy fans love about the Giants and the Swans. You don't get along. There's always plenty of niggle. They must be great games to play in.
9: Yeah, they are. They're definitely, you know, the two times we play them a year, we definitely circle them on the calendar. And you know, you've got blokes like Paps always kind of stoking the fire a little bit during the week. So by the time the game day rolls around, we're all on edge and ready to go. And, yeah, I think to beat them twice this year was really nice.
2: Very nice up there, of course. I hadn't watched the Swans for a couple of weeks, Errol. And I saw you. I go, that's not Errol. Have you put a bit of a rinse or had some tips done there?
9: Yeah, one of our media team, she...

0: I floated the idea with a couple of us, and yeah, it's interesting, that's for sure. But my girlfriend likes it, so that's a good result. Mum absolutely hates it. I'm rolling with, like, it's Euro summer at the moment, so I'm rolling the Euro summer haircut.
1: Did you watch the World Cup, and did you watch the first game Australia played in Errol?
0: I did. I went up to one of the local watering holes up here, the Clovelly Hotel. There was a crew of us that went, and I was the only one there with the Turkish jersey on. believe it or not, and got absolutely rinsed from the killer post.
1: Well, your old man, he played soccer over there in Turkey, didn't he?
0: Yeah, he did. He's from over there. He played professionally for a couple of years, and actually, him and my brother flew over to Vancouver for the game, so it was FaceTiming them, and they were pretty excited. And my brother was going for the Socceroos, so he let Dad know all about it.
1: Oh, good. That is good.
2: How is our man Tommy Papley going, the little trash panda? Every time we do a Friday night game,
1: yes.
2: I standing there in rehearsal, and all I can hear is, get me on the coverage. Get me on.
0: He's
2: just a unit.
0: Yeah, he is. He's a ball of ADD, pass. He's got a lot going on. But, yeah, I hadn't heard the trash panda until Millsy was talking about it last week, so we'll make sure that we get onto that up in Sydney.
2: He wanted to be called, after, of course, the great man, he wanted to be called the tip rat.
1: He did.
2: But Milne would refuse to let it go.
1: No.
2: He said, I'm the only tip rat. So then we put it out, Errol, to the Triple M footy audience, and overwhelmingly everyone said from now on he's to be called the trash panda. So that's what he's getting.
0: Yeah, I don't mind it.
2: No, I like
0: it. Yeah, that's
2: too.
0: Good. I don't mind it.
1: Mm. Exactly. Yep.
2: This is a bloody important game you're playing in against the Saints, who are a long way from the worst.
0: No, for sure. I think, like, traditionally with Ross Lyon's teams, they're so hard to break down defensively. They're a really well-drilled team, and they haven't really been blown out of the water in any games this year. So we know going in that it's going to be a tough one for us. We've got to get our contest and stoppage work right. That's a big barometer for how they play, but also how we play. We want to get some field position, and then hopefully can have someone paying a bit of close attention to Naz. Obviously, the game he had last week was absolutely ridiculous, and he's a star of the comp. So, yeah.
2: How's the golf going?
0: Yeah, pretty average at the moment. I post-shoulder surgery, haven't been able to find my best form, but had a hit yesterday and was pretty blowy, but absolutely stinking it up. So I might need to get some lessons.
2: Oh, I saw you with Gowie. When was that shot? Last year?
1: Gowie.
2: It was good.
0: Yeah. No, that was 2 years ago.
2: Two years ago.
0: It was 2024.
2: Yep. No, and you swung it nicely that day. So the game's there for you once you get your body right.
0: Yeah, I'm going to commit a fair bit of time in the off

0: season, I reckon, to hopefully get my golf game into better shape. I've just joined the Lakes Golf Club here in nice. Sydney, so I want to make the most of the membership.
1: Who's good. The best golfer at Sydney?
0: It's actually Matty Roberts. So he's a left-hander.
1: Wrong side.
0: And he plays off about three or four. I think he had a hole in one last year, but he also, I think in the same round, maybe shot a couple under par.
1: Jeez.
0: So he's a very handy golfer.
1: Can Chad Warner play any other sport?
0: Yeah, good golfer as well, as you can probably imagine. Hits the ball a mile, but no finesse, and doesn't know when to leave the driver in the bag. The ego lets him down.

0: Like he could do anything.
1: Yeah, I'm yet to find something he can't do. He's an absolute freak. All sports, golf, soccer, footy, obviously. And obviously some of the stuff that he does on the field, I don't think there's anyone else in the comp that can do it. So, in my opinion, by far and away, the best player in the comp. And that's an absolute honour and privilege to play with him every week.
0: Great seeing you back playing great footy. Good luck for the rest of what's going to be a big year and a huge September for the Sydney Swans. Errol Goulden, you are a bloody star.
1: Thanks, guys. Thanks for having me on. I appreciate it. Nice to chat.
2: This is the best bits of the Rush Hour with JB and Billy. Download

0: put him out to the herd, Jim. Mm. And all he did was ate grass and wouldn't even look at the other cows.
1: Really?
0: So poor old Jules thought, geez, I've paid too much for this bloody bull. Anyway, he got the vet out, Jim, and the vet came out and had a look at him, said, well, he's a healthy-looking bull. Don't worry about that. All things are in place. Mm. But probably a little bit young. So here's some pills I want you to give to the bull twice a day, every day.
1: Right.
0: So after 3 days, Jim, the bull started to fire up. He serviced all the cows in one day.
2: Sheepers.
0: Bang, bang, bang, bang.
2: Oh, yes.
0: Bang, bang.
2: Yes, yes.
0: And then he jumped the fence and serviced all the cows next door, Jim.
2: Right.
0: Bang, bang, bang, bang, bang. He was like a machine. Mm. Don't know what type of pills the vet gave him, but they tasted really sour, like they were they tasted like a lemon, Jim.
2: Listen to that. You know, don't you know? There's truth in this story.
1: Yes,
2: that's the funny bit about it.
0: That's not a joke.
2: That's his fact, you know, talking about his own life.
1: Feels good. Dangerous. Feels good.
0: That's why we love you, Dangerous.
2: You're back, Dangerous.
0: Go. You're back. Okay, good boy. Well done,
2: Dangerous. Fat needs a little help.
0: Well,
1: I'll tell you what. Tastes sour.
0: But they do.
2: Oh, Dangerous. Dangerous.

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1: I'm with you in spirit, Zave, and I'm actually here in Triple M Sydney at the moment broadcasting. I'm over here with a friend. We're going to the AFLW inaugural Ireland v Australia game, which is tomorrow.
2: We're both Irish.
1: We're both Irish. We've got plenty of Irish ancestors. We've certainly got the Irish complexion on our skin.
2: Yeah, yep.
1: So I don't know which one I'll be going for tomorrow, depending who's winning. But anyway, so been good fun. Jess and I, we jumped on the plane. Of course, I accidentally checked for my passport 1,000 times, and I was just like, I don't need my passport. It's a domestic flight. That's silly. Anyway, so we jump on, and we sit next to each other, and luckily we had the row to ourselves, which was great win. And all of a sudden, you know, we take off and we're having a chat, having a bit of a laugh. And then I go in to get my, like, iPad to, you know, chuck my earphones in and watch some friends. And she's like, what are you doing? And I was like, I'm going to watch, like, TV. And she was just like, oh, I didn't bring anything.
2: Oh, no.
1: What?
2: No.
1: I was like, do you think we need to converse this whole time?
2: She's raw dogging. There's new TV shows out. There's all sorts of bits and pieces that they want to listen to. You don't want to sit there and chit-chat. Hey, save the stories for dinner tonight. Simple as
1: right.
2: that.
1: I've run out of things to say. So I was just like, are you serious? Well, you didn't bring anything to watch or listen to on the plane? She was like, no, nothing. So, of course, what do you end up doing? Ding, ding, just, you know, start ordering some drinks. Anyway, overcomes what ended up being our bestie. His name was Corey, and he was just fabulous. And we ended up having the best time with Corey. He was just giving us some drinks and some little snacky snacks. Anyway, I ended up getting up and going to the toilet. And whilst I was lining up, I was chatting to Corey, and Corey was just like, so why do you live in Perth? And I
2: said, Corey.
1: Oh, Corey. I go, born and bred in Perth, you know, got a job there. My family's there, obviously. My partner and I had a baby just 11 months ago. What does your partner do? And I go,
2: Corey.
1: Oh, she's a fiery. And he goes, ah, I knew you were one of us.
2: Oh, Corey's super fabulous. Super fabulous.
1: And then he was like, one of us, one of us. I was like, what gave it away, Corey? He was just like, I don't know, I could just tell. Okay, Corey. Anyway, stuck us a couple of freebies, free drinks, and we had such a great time. By the time we landed, we were a little bit litty-titty, not going to lie.
2: Were you a bit rattled, a bit warm, a bit heated?
1: It was fun, though. We ended up going to an Irish pub last night. We were watching the footy, but then we ended up leaving at halftime, getting in bed, having a kebab and falling asleep.
2: So, oh, nice.
1: Actually feeling fresh this morning, Zave, so you're not going to have to do too many heavy lifting.
2: Yeah? I was monitoring you yesterday, Lammy, on your plane because, about 2 months ago, I reckon you put up a photo of your flight reference code.
1: Yeah, I'll never do that again.
2: And I put that in my phone and completely forgot about it. So I had notifications all day yesterday, like, your bag's ready to be collected at carousel number 3.
1: What's carousel number 3?
2: Yeah, I got your boarding pass. I got everything. I'm looking at it now. Lambie's due to come back at 1:45 on Sunday. She's seating seat 24D and her friends in 24C. I might upgrade you, mate. This might be the best day of your life.

0: alive.
1: Oh, well, okay, you can upgrade us, but don't like move us around, or do not put me in a middle seat.
0: Just having all there. Yeah, good luck with that.
1: Oh my god!
2: Right next to the toilet.
0: Why have you organised not to sit next to each other? JB's on one side of the aisle. You're on the other side of the aisle.
1: Yeah, we just both wanted an aisle seat.
0: Losers.
1: Okay. Losers.
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1: Every now and again, you have those realizations and you're like, geez, we're getting old, right?
0: Yeah.
1: So I'm in Sydney now, left yesterday with my friend Jess. We're over here for the inaugural AFLW Oz v Ireland game, which is happening tomorrow at North Sydney Oval, which is sold out, which is going to be a great day. Mm-hmm. Anyway, as you know, this week, Zave, you missed a day because you were feeling a little bit sick, had a bit of the sniffles. That's all right. Back on your feet. Then yesterday, we crowned the biggest schnoz in Perth, Lucas. And if you remember correctly, there was a moment in our chat where he said he's got a bit of a cold because you sound a bit nasally.
0: My voice is starting to get a bit frosty, Lammy, as well today. Yeah.
1: It's going around, right? And then when Lucas obviously said that his nose is a little bit soft, I asked if I could give it a bit of a honk.
0: I do remember.
1: So I went and touched the nose and it was squidgy and honky and I gave it a bit of a honk honk. And then I remembered, oh God, he's got a cold and Zave, you've been off sick. And then remember I started spiraling yesterday in the studio and I started going like, oh, I think the throat's getting a little bit itchy.
0: Everything
1: was
0: tightening up like you're having an allergic reaction.
1: Correct. And I just thought, I don't want to be sick for Sydney. You know, I want to go off and have a good time. Anyway, so we're on the plane yesterday. I'm sitting with Jess and I was sort of talking about Perth's biggest schnoz and I said, oh, the guy who won it, he had a bit of a cold and I said, oh, I just really hope I don't get sick.
0: Yeah.
1: And she looked over at me and she said, don't worry, you won't get sick because guess what? I've got a packet of Armour Force. And I said, hey, I brought my own packet. And we high-fived over Armour Force.
2: Oh, no.
1: Over Armour Force. And I was like, oh, my God, that was the lamest and oldest thing we have ever done. Like, that we're not cool anymore. That's for damn sure.
0: I reckon Armour Force, we've got it at home, and it's the all everything when you're under the weather. Yeah. I reckon that's the go-to in 90% of families. So I sit at the table, for example, and I've got a bit of a raspy voice or a bit of a cold or something, someone goes, geez, mate, have you ever tried Armour Force?
1: Yeah. So true.
0: Have you Armour Force? You get it at the chemist. You don't need Armour Force.
1: You
0: every
1: can get it
0: single
1: over the
0: time.
1: Yeah. Get it over the counter. That's
0: every
1: fine.
0: Time.
1: Pop two. When you're not feeling well, you pop two.
0: I do pop two.
1: Yeah, I pop two. So I have one in the morning if I feel like I'm getting sick.
0: Actually, Mr. Ick said the other day, funnily enough, we're having this conversation.
1: Ryan Daniels,
0: when I was in the studio on Monday, he's like, mate, Armour Force. And you can have four. I have four.
1: Oh, God. Don't.
0: I know.
1: Ryan would be the one high-fiving over Armour Force. So
0: he would have joined. It would have been a threesome. The virgin threesome.
1: So if I'm not in on Monday, it's because I haven't kept up on my Armour Force. It's not because I'm hungover.
0: Oh, yeah. No. It's
1: it'll be.
0: You had a little record too, didn't you, on Mondays not coming to work?
1: I'll be in.
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0: Brian Daniels in my chair this morning because I'm in Sydney, obviously.
1: Your chair's nice and warm. Is it? And yeah, it is. There's a lot of, you've got your own little weird little stash of stuff over here though. What's this? The Italian Pear Hydrating Hand and Body Lotion. Fancy.
0: Honestly, feel free to have a squirt. Your hands will feel delish. What about the perfume?
1: Yeah, what is that? Is that Lady Gaga? What is this? It's like
2: it's Nicki Minaj.
1: Oh, Nicki Minaj. It's got pink hair and 10% of a bra.
2: Where's the waterline at the moment, or the perfume line?
1: No, she's used a third, I reckon.
0: Yeah. Because okay. I say once it gets to nipple length, then we know we're sort of halfway
2: through. We're going to reorder.
1: The nips. Reorder the nips. And you've got the smile tabs, which are those? Do these work? These are the things that whiten your teeth.
0: Well,
1: you haven't
0: you
1: even
0: see,
1: opened the packet.
0: I haven't opened it yet, so I'm not sure if they work. But Zave and I will be giving them a run, yes.
1: Sure. And then there's these little pants, which I'm assuming are yours. They're tiny little.
0: Yeah, yep. I just chucked them in the dryer and they shrunk.
1: You got very different little collections of things over there.
0: Yeah.
1: Then we've got six bottles of hydrating lotion like Zave does. Which
2: I don't know what happens. I just get nervous on Uber Eats and just buy them.
1: Yeah, sure.
3: Get nervous on Uber Eats.
1: Well, I know why he's nervous, because our man has entered into a new space this week. And you know, these guys get on me about, you know, breaking stories and getting Kit Kats. It's a difficult world to live in because when you're in that space, people come for you. It starts to get a bit of traction and you get.

0: a little nervous, Katie, don't you think?
1: Yeah, well, I'm nervous with what you're about to say. Are you about to break a story for the first time ever?
0: Or? No, not, yeah, well, not first time ever. Thank you. There's a few in the bank here.
2: No, but, the one he did break was Lachie Neale going to Frio. And then he stayed and won two more premierships at Brisbane.
0: He was going to go to Frio, wasn't he? We all know that. Hey, let's go back.
2: I swear I saw him playing.
0: Hey, no, don't try to divert the attention here. This is about you creating waves.
1: Oh, thank God. Okay.
0: Rewind back to Monday, and our man made, out of nowhere, this statement.
2: So I know there is a side in the top 10, so going on to play finals, who at training is practicing Wharfie time.
1: Nerve-wracking. That was a big statement, obviously,
0: just,
1: to make.
0: Just dropping bombs.
3: Okay.
0: But that's a big bomb to drop.
2: I don't see it like that.
0: And we started to try to work out who the club might be. You know, he knows a lot of people.
1: He wasn't giving anything away, right? He didn't say who it was. No. We just started speculating.
0: Yeah, I grilled him on that afterwards at our podcast, Katie, and he still wouldn't give it away. And I thought maybe it's Geelong. He shrugged off Hawthorn like it was nothing. And then later in the week, after that got posted, it got a little bit of traction over East. And Mitch Cleary from Seven, very good reporter, he was onto it. And he asked Massimo D'Ambrosio at Hawthorn about Wharfie time.
4: It can get intimidating. And I think when things are so loud, it's kind of hard to concentrate and focus on the game and what's at stake. So, we do little quirky things to kind of adjust and prepare us for what's to come. And
0: It's Hawthorn. So all along, his favourite club.
2: I wasn't talking about Hawthorn.
0: Well, then that's a coincidence then. So there must be two clubs doing Wharfie time practice at training. And what do we know about our man Zave, Katie, is other than that he likes to break news out of nowhere, the second thing is he likes to be liked. He doesn't like when his friends or his ex-teammates think that maybe he's stepping out of line. So you can imagine the nerves. You can imagine the sphincter tightening when he heard Sam Mitchell's press conference yesterday.
5: Every week we prepare for the mental rigours of the game. And Massimo saying that one, I think, caught everyone's attention. And Xavier Ellis made a big story out of it. But we haven't played any of the – what's the song they do? They do some song, but we haven't played that on the field or anything like that.
1: Xavier, you have burnt bridges with Sam Mitchell. If this hinders my ability to get into any form of after party, if Hawthorn make it to the grand final, I will be furious at you.
3: This is groundbreaking.
0: Wait, aren't you a Docker supporter now?
1: Yeah, but if Hawthorn win, then obviously
0: you'll be switching,
1: the
0: of course.
1: After party.
0: Yeah, sure. Any thoughts, Zave? What are you saying? Are you and Sam good? He sounded like there was a bit of sting in the tail.
2: A bit unlucky. That's the world I live in, though. So what I can say is that...
1: Sam Mitchell hates you.
2: The news breaking count is me 1, you 0. So tick. I saw it lead the news in Melbourne, back page of the Herald Sun, back page of the West.
0: It's everywhere.
2: It was everywhere. So is that a story, Lambie?
1: Yeah, that's a story. The fact that Zave's broken more stories.
2: The fact that Sam Mitchell's cut me and I'm not invited to anything Hawthorn ever again.
0: No. Was it worth the price?
2: It was worth the price. No, we are very good. I think he found it very funny.
0: Yeah,
2: I think he found it very funny.
0: And I love how he's flipping there. Oh, whatever song they play. Lachie doesn't know.
2: I think he found it funny, and I think he was glad to hear his mates going all right in the West breaking stories.
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3: And Ryan Daniels with us as well.
0: And I reckon this is the strongest, probably the strongest team Fremantle's going to put on the park this year so far. Brennan Cox obviously out with knee soreness, but Oscar McDonald's a pretty good replacement. Hayden Young back in the team. So this is perfect timing from them. Their injury list is tiny. They're three games clear on top of the ladder. Win this and the minor premiership is sealed. Mm-hmm. Sam Mitchell's worrying about Wharfie time. Zave's panicking about Wharfie time.
2: I don't think we are.
0: The Dockers are up and about, so I expect them to win and win pretty easy. The Dogs are coming with a undermanned forward line.
2: They've got no one. Obviously, Darcy, Norton.
0: Cody Waitman is also out. And Norton was listed as managed, but I think there might be a little bit more to that.
2: What are you saying? I've broken a story. You break one.
0: Well,
1: go on, Rhino.
0: I think something might have happened in the gym potentially around the pec muscle. Could be around the pec muscle. I think maybe something in the gym. Not sure how serious it is, but I think that might be why he's not playing. Might have strained something.
2: Well, strained a
1: pec muscle.
0: Yeah. Not a problem for any of us in this room. Got to do pretty heavy work to strain a pec muscle.
2: The only problem with if I ever had a pec injury in the gym would be if my boob got clamped between two weights.
1: Two kettlebells.
2: On the pull down or whatever, the weights just got them clamped.
1: They're just your little nipple tassels.
0: Oh, Jesus. What are we talking about? Football. Okay, yeah. Go to the MCG on Sunday, where your Channel 7

0: local commentary team is traveling to the MCG. Here myself, Lekka, Benny Cousins, Mark Reddings will be over there. Nat Edwards is joining us from AFL.com.
1: When is when's Lekka and those guys going over?
0: I'm flying the Midnight Horror because I've got a family function on the Saturday night. I reckon they're going over maybe Saturday morning. So they might head out Saturday night, which could be a concern.
1: Yeah, they will.
0: Yeah.

0: Is that going to be good fun for you, Rhino?
1: Who should I be more worried about, Lekka or Cuzzy?
2: Lekka.
3: No, I think probably Cuzzy.
1: No, neither.
3: Lekka's a pest, though. Lekka's
1: he is a pest. You'll be fine.
0: Be careful. We'll be on Perth now in a tick.
1: That's true.
3: Yeah, another broken story. Lekka's a pest.
1: They're taking on Richmond. I think the West Coast Eagles will win. It'll be their fifth win of the season if they can get it. No Liam Baker, interestingly enough. Calf soreness keeping him out this week. He was suspended last week.
3: Right.
1: So he'll be filthy because he'd want to play his old team. I don't know, a little training, just a little calf awareness, soreness thing. Jack Graham is back, and Cooper Duff Tyler back in the team. Kicked 4 in the waffle last week. He deserves, and I think Andrew McQuilter went with the old almost Chris Judd line of, we won't be seeing him too often in the waffle. So he's past that level, I would have thought, in terms of talent. At least. So hopefully he gets
3: a good
1: run.
3: He needed to go back to the twos, though.
1: He did. Yeah, he did. And I think last week was his moment where he went, oh, okay, I'm pretty big and I'm pretty good.
2: Thank you, Rhino. See you again on Monday.
1: Yes. Thank you very much.
3: Monday, you back?
1: I'm back. Yeah, I'll come back Sunday night. So I'll be in here Monday morning, nice and fresh as a daisy.
3: So will Lammy.
2: Yeah, exactly.
1: Yep.
0: I'll be fresh as.
2: Yeah, sure.
1: I'm just going to spray a little of this Nicki Minaj on me and see what happens.
3: Get it down to the blue line.
1: Does it burn?
2: Thanks to Australian Training.
0: 5 squirts, perfect.
2: Okay. 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

0: When I was about 12 years old, my grandmother took me to get my ears pierced. 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

0: A fraction. And we got to 4Ks and I was like, I haven't got long to go. I need to make a statement. Like,
1: you gassed as well.
0: I was feeling it. But all of a sudden, the girls that I saw previously were like, he's a slop. He's got no endurance.
1: No longer sexually attracted.
0: And all of a sudden, the man in the suit pants is getting all the attention.
2: Yeah.
1: Correct.
0: And I'm like, nah, not suit pants, not today. Nah.
1: And I love a man in a suit.
0: Yeah, correct. Especially when they're running like Munga. So I hit fifth gear, Lammy.
1: Oh, no.
0: And I go straight past him and brushed him on the way past too. Didn't go wide.
2: It's a com games moment.
0: A bit like that bike rider. A bit like the bike rider who got speared, the Aussie who got speared, Matthew Richardson.
2: Yes.
0: I kind of like speared him into a bush as a bit of a here I come. And then I charged and I was just like long, almost like I was sprinting, long gate. Everyone was lining up above on the bridge. They were like, there he is.
1: And there he is.
0: All the chicks holding signs up for me.
1: Oh, God, they're all flashing you, tops up.
0: Once I got out of sight, Lammy, from the bloke, I had to stop. I hurt my Achilles again.
1: Oh, you're kidding.
0: I had to walk back to the car.
1: We've got 110 Com Game medals. Make that 111.
0: Yes,
1: well done,
0: Lammy,
1: guys.
0: We did it.
3: This is Triple M Breakfast with Xavier Ellis and Katie Lamb. 92.9. Triple M.
1: Ask the question. How'd you break your nose? This is just to tie a little ribbon around Perspicuous Schnoz. We wrapped it up yesterday. We crowned a winner. His name was Lucas. But we did have some finalists in studio with us yesterday. We had to open and widen the door.

0: times I've broken it. One of the best ones was my son when he was 2.5. I was mucking around with mates and we were teaching him what a Liverpool kiss was. Mm-hmm. And yeah, told him to go to bed, and so he decided it would be nice to give Dad a kiss. Good night.
1: Just for those playing at home, what is a Liverpool kiss?
0: Well, you basically grab the person by the collar and headbutt them straight to the nose.
1: Ah, good thing to teach a 2-year-old.
0: Yeah, I didn't think of that at the time.
2: So, Ed, 6 times you've had it broken. I ask you, just for medical purposes, any surgery?
0: No.
2: No liquid.
0: Probably should have, but no.
3: None of the liquids.
1: Six times, though, Ed. I feel like this is more becoming a you problem. Like, what are you kind of doing to kind of break your nose 6 times? I mean, that's just extreme, I feel.
0: 5 of them was just mucking around having fun. One was just in high school, a kid ran up and headbutted me.
1: You've had a lot of people headbutt you, I feel, in your time.
2: You teach him the Liverpool kiss, did you, Ed, or was that a disagreement?
0: No, that was just a bit of a disagreement.
2: Yeah.
3: How big's your nose, Ed? I'm worried because if you're breaking it 6 times, it feels like it might be.
1: Surely you've added some length and, you know, size to it.
0: Width-wise, yes. So my nose was naturally a little bit bigger than normal, but it's definitely gotten a lot bigger since I've been broken.
1: Yeah, did you slide into our DMs for Perth's biggest schnoz? Would you have been a contender?
0: I don't know. I did see one of the photos and.

0: All Amy.
1: Yes. The overall score is Zave 9, Katie 8. So if Katie does get this, we are level for the first time.
0: This is a tsunami.
1: In Friday Lines in 2026. This is a big moment just before we wrap up the show. Katie and you go off and enjoy your weekend in Sydney. This musician turned actress was told early years that she would never make her career because of her big beak. So who is this person?
0: Save Lady Gaga!
2: No, it wasn't!
1: By a whisker.
2: No, it wasn't!
0: Yes.
2: Oh, my God. Even in my delay, I got there first.
0: No. Let's not muck around with that. I'm happy to take that to the third man.
2: Are you serious?
0: I'm happy to DRS that. I'm more than happy to.
2: I knew that would become an issue with the delay. I got there well before you.
0: No, well before you. I'm more than happy to DRS that.
2: I got you well before you in the Sydney studios. If we can get some CCTV, I 100% got there first. That is ridiculous.
1: You know what? I tell you what.
2: That is ridiculous.
1: I tell you what. We've looked at the tape. It is dead even. So, we're going to another tiebreaker.
0: Oh, Jesus. Just because she complains now, she gets an extra question.
2: Oh, no, it's because I won.
0: I'm not watching.
2: I got there well early.
1: Right, tiebreaker. Here we go. We've got to wrap up the show. Pointy nose. Point your attitude. Name this cartoon Big Nose are.
3: To the plant. We'll take the spruce moose.
2: Katie, Mr. Burns.
1: And Save is now annoyed.
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0: Bang!
2: Wow!
1: First question that was asked of me this morning with Katie being in Sydney was, what happens with the slight delay between you in Sydney and us? Am I going to be able to buzz in time?
0: I think audio's okay. I just think your camera's frozen. Other than that, it's game on.
1: We'll be fine. Wheel of games at the moment. Xavier Ellis is making a big comeback. It's Katie 45, Zave 39. Zave,
2: I'm
1: you're
2: standing,
1: near the wheel.
0: Yeah, but we know this game, Lammy. I take you to the tap and then I give you half the answer, then you drink the answer.
1: Spin the wheel, please, Zave.
0: No, go on, Leachy.
1: I'll find out what game we're actually going to play because the game, or the wheel's got a whole bunch of games on it.
0: I don't know yet, sorry.
1: Thank you, Dave. Bit of theatre of the mind. Reverse the verse we're playing today.
2: Oh, Lambie,
0: remember this one. This is the one that I walk you to the fountain and then you have a big drink and that's the answer.
1: So song's going to play in reverse. You need to give me title and artist.
6: Title and artist.
1: Here we go. Buzzing with your names first, by the way. Here is your first reverse the verse.
0: Xavier, Avicii.
1: Five.
0: Levels.
1: There we go.
2: Oh, wow. I even knew it was Avicii, but I was going to say Wake Me Up, so well done.
0: Yes.
1: Exceptional from you, Zave. One
0: that
1: nil
0: is
1: up.
0: Rain Man stuff.
2: Well, that we'll is go that good.
1: Far, but okay.
0: Thank you, Katie.
1: Right, Katie, you need this to stay alive.
6: Okay.
1: Second reverse the verse. Best of luck.

0: on his head.
1: I'm just not yelling anything.
0: No.
1: Dave, Red Hot Chili Peppers, Californication. Bang. See you later.
2: Oh, my God.
3: I was nowhere near that. Wow. Would not have had any idea.
2: Oh, Dave.
1: I actually feel like I've had a moment.
2: I feel like you have too.
3: You've had a breakthrough.
1: I've had a breakthrough.
2: I love it.
3: You're a lyrical genius.
1: I've cured myself.
2: Here's what happened during that. So while the song was playing, Zave moved away from the microphone and put his head in his hands, thinking. Not to blurt out an answer.
1: No, not to. I had the band. I didn't have the song.
3: I didn't have either. Even if you gave me the band, I wouldn't have been able to get the song.
1: Now, Liam, I don't want to. It doesn't count because I wasn't here on Tuesday.
3: Yeah.
1: But I've clean swept the week other than.
3: But you just said it. It doesn't count.
1: I know,
3: so you
1: I wasn't
3: just
1: on
3: said
1: Tuesday.
3: It.
1: No, exactly. I agree. Hey.
2: Zave.
1: Hey, it's all fairness in our game.
3: You kind of came
2: please.
3: With a half whack.
2: Zave, point on the board, please.
1: That's 4 out of 4 this week.
2: It's exceptional.
3: Yeah, which is not 5 out of 5, but well done. I will. Let's bring back the mating calls. I was good at this.
2: Yeah.
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15: Alfie!
12: What would he want? 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
11: How dangerous would it have been to be a vodka and Red Bull yesterday? Endangered species
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11: around
12: now. Wouldn't want to be a tray either.
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11: No, or a pair of grey

0: 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Have a look at this. We won the premiership in the NRL. What an incredible story. And what an incredible bloke. If you've ever been out with Alfie, you haven't lived unless Alfie's given you a couple of punches under the ribs or he's pinched your skin just to annoy you.
1: You get less bruises playing paintball than you do going out with Alfie
0: Langer. 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
0: Don't spoil the myth.
2: Ken is the owner of Height
0: for
2: Hire.
0: But even Ken goes, I don't care if anyone thinks. Like, you think some of his greatest hits.
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2: I think my favourite one of Alfie's is the Meryl Streep one, where he gives it to Meryl Streep because she says short people are weird.
1: I saw your acting. It's terrible.
0: Well, he does. He talks about in his ads for his company, Height for Hire, about evolution of man.
4: G'day, Alan Langer here. Did you know that as human beings evolve, we're getting taller each year? Paradoxically, we're also getting more and more stupid. Just look at the gibber people put on the internet.
0: Okay, and he's never been known for his fashion, but he's able to give tips.
4: G'day, Alan Langer here with some fashion tips for the short statured. One, define your waistline. Choose a nice belt and go a few inches higher than normal. Mm-hmm. Strap that thing right up under your man boobs.
1: Tony, who works with Alfie on those, is a genius. He's won many awards for those.
0: Should Alfie sing us out?
1: No, not the piano. No.
0: Yeah, come on.
4: When I was a little boy, my mother sang in song. If I ate my vegetables, then I'd grow big and strong. But mama, though I love you, you couldn't have been more wrong. So I stand here on my tippy toes like a complete nong. Stuff this for a game of marbles. I'm singing a new song. I want to get high. I want to get high.
1: Happy birthday, Al.
4: I want to get so high I can touch the sky. If you want to get higher.
0: 1-3-5-3. If you can still see Alf on the street somewhere, give us a yell.
1: Triple M.
5: Triple M breakfast.
0: We did.
1: Your escape to beautiful North Stradbroke Island begins with SeaLink. We hit the Stradia Hotel. We upskilled. It was Triple M's work trip. And you tried to sabotage it very early, Marto. Let's take everyone there who couldn't attend with us through their radio speakers right now as we boarded SeaLink to get to North Stradia. What time do you reckon we jumped on there, Margo?
2: 10.
0: It was a 9:30 SeaLink.
1: Okay. And the bar, well, here's the first bit that happened.
6: Let's get a couple of bottles of water, please.
7: Just two?
6: Yeah. Maybe, can I get a sparkling one or a pump one? Is that all right?
7: Yeah.
6: What do you want?
8: And a couple of beers.
7: It's not 10 o'clock yet.
8: Well, three then.
1: 9:52 a.m. I reckon.
0: At 10:01, I went back up there and we got beers and everyone enjoyed it. Said, "Geez, this is great."
6: Did you bring the market so we can?
8: A what?
6: Hey, what was that?
8: What was what?
6: That sounded like a can opening. Right? You didn't open a beer, did you?
8: No, but we're not really. This is bullshit.
6: What do you mean?
8: The wood business and the work thing.
6: No, we're working, mate. We've got to streamline this. What was that?
8: That was a rum.
2: We have reason to believe that aspects of your account on Triple M's work trip may have been inaccurate or misleading.
1: That's the email from HR.
0: I paid for them myself. So
1: this is us trying to clean it up with the powers of B around here.
0: What?
1: So we got over to Stratty.
0: This is a great trip.
1: Into Margot's car. We thought, let's hit the road. Let's start.
2: We're the three best friends that anybody can have.
9: Any requests?
6: Silence? Sound of silence. Simon and Garfunkel.
9: Had a bit of Whitney.
2: Into Whitney at the moment.
1: Just
6: up here one sec.
1: Back
9: with me, boys.
1: Yeah. So we jumped out. We jumped in with producer Snowy.
0: It was a kidnap situation.
2: We were supposed to spend the day together. It was going to be lovely. I asked you if you wanted a song request. I've been watching the Whitney Houston movie. You knew that I'm on the Whitney train.
1: So we jumped in with producer Snowy, their motto. And I think Snowy. You actually ended up getting more annoyed with me. I was so impressed by Stradbroke Island. Oh. I hadn't been to North Stradbroke before. I've done South, done Fraser.

0: Good fascination. The engineer, the nerdy engineer in him came out.
1: Did roads just keep going.
2: Yeah, they're roads.
1: Look at that look out there.
2: Yeah. That's where
1: look at all the timber.
2: Yeah, I know. They brought it over on a truck and then some tradies put it all.
1: Does the truck come over too?
2: On the boat, yeah. Drops it off.
1: Unload onto the boat, then load it off onto another truck here?
2: No. The truck drives on and drives off.
1: How did they get that bin here?
2: It was easier to listen to Margot sing. I'm out of here. Can you pull up, mate?
3: It is the sophisticated island of the islands, isn't it?
0: Beautiful.
3: It's very civilized. There's roads, there's stop signs, there's traffic. There's all sorts of stuff happening over there. Nothing like
0: more

0: kayaking. We have to wait for the kayak instructor because I think he's the marriage celebrant.
1: Oh, what's his name?
0: Barefoot Dave. That's how we introduce him. I'm Barefoot Dave. So you were the first lecture of the day was a buoyancy test, Marto. If HR are listening, we were working.
2: Okay, are we ready?
3: Yes.
2: The Triple M Stradbroke Island buoyancy test is going. And
3: Marto, aren't you coming?
2: No, I'm not.
0: So number four for the day?
1: I had a horse racing at the Gatton Race 1. If I'd have gone to the kayaks, I would have missed.
2: Kick,
1: here it is.
2: Come on, son. Kick, yes.
0: Winner.
1: Told you not to bet on it.
4: It seems everybody else took the work trip seriously except Marto.
0: Well, once he's a few rums in, you know, he gets the taste of rum, and then it's all the.
4: It wasn't Marto's excursion. No. It was Triple M's work trip.
0: So we went whale watching, but he was already probably six rums deep by then. And when you're six deep, it might have been
1: six, seven.
0: All he could think about was rum.
5: I can't see anything. Oh, it's beautiful, but
2: there's one just out there. There's another one.
5: One what?
2: One just near the rocks there. There they are.
5: That is a rock.
2: Yeah, we'll just pass that. You see that? It's just breaching.
5: It's a wave.
2: Right. I'll show you where the bottle shop is.
4: Mate, there was that many white caps out there. I thought everything was a whale. I was like, is that a whale? They're like, no. Is that a whale? No.
1: Humpback Highway. They were everywhere.
0: And then you stood up to the plate, Margo. Time for you to give your lecture. You did a defensive driving course.
6: Did I? So there was a couple of cars and then this woman had like space and then her and she's like,
5: Margo's doing a defensive driving course.
7: A few minutes later.
6: And I was coming down the inside lane and she's done these ones and he's gone to shoot across to get into the side street. As I've come down, he's just cleared me. Yes, anyway, so he was, like, so remorseful.
7: 5 minutes later.
6: But, yeah, this woman on the corner, she come running out, and she's like, I've got CCTV, it happens all the time. Yeah.
7: Many, many minutes later.
6: But the woman who waved him in, she pissed off. She'd gone around into oncoming traffic to get out.
0: Education. It was education.
1: Wow.
0: So then we were pretty hungry after all that learning. So we hit the Stratty pub, and maybe a bit of honesty shone through there.
8: Triple M's work trip.
0: Bugger all or bug roll? That Morton bug was unbelievable.
4: The Morton Bay bug was beautiful. Thank you to Greg and his team at the Stratty Hotel. They looked after us so well. Incredible stuff.
1: Beautiful.
4: So
1: what
4: beautiful.
1: A day.
4: It's a magnificent. Dan, you and I are going on holidays there together.
0: We are.
4: Yeah, we're going to take our families up there.
1: Oh, weirdo.
0: We're not taking you back.
4: No. Yeah, you're not invited.
0: I had to drive him home. Have a listen here. I recorded a little bit in the car. You don't know that I did this. But after all the grief you gave me during the day.
2: Oh, mate, great day. Thanks for the time.
5: No, you're all right, mate.
2: Yeah, you're good to be a passenger for a change.
5: Just have a nap or something, mate. You're all right.
2: Yeah, I know I was a bit critical of you earlier, but how did they get all their bitumen over there?
1: Oh, righto.
4: Did he pay you for the toll yet?
0: No, he bet that through dud punt for me. What a day. You are very piss fit, Greg Martin. I've got to say. Unbelievable. Thanks to the Stratty Hotel. Thanks to SeaLink, North Stradbroke Island.
1: And thanks to Dry July. I'm back off the piss today.
0: What's the date there? 31st, is it?
1: I've only got a day to go.
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0: Will Anderson joining us in the studio.
1: What do you make of Brisbane? How are we looking?
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0: Nangs! 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
8: Be on a phone, 0484 101045. Maddie wants to weigh in from Underwood, Margo.
9: Yeah, Maddie said, I don't know if you guys noticed, but the scientific data was just being released.
8: On what?
9: Brisbane's air quality was at an all-time high yesterday. Meanwhile, Point Lookouts was at an all-time low. Coincidence, or was the Rum Lord vaping or smoking again?
10: You got a ciggy bop brain.
11: The Rum Lord does not vape. Hey, listen, just on that. Just on that, did you see the footy last night? So the Cowboys, of course, I know, 82-12, they went down to the Roosters, but before the game, and it was
9: Indigenous. Oh, they weren't vaping, were they, like the Tigers?
11: No, they had Indigenous ceremony, and that was, the guy was really good, they welcomed a country, but there was a bloke, one of his brothers, he had one of those, it was a smoking ceremony. Yeah. And listen, you're not allowed to smoke in stadiums, you've got to go to a dozer, so why can he was waving it all around, he was putting it under people's, they're elite athletes, welcome to country, go if you like, because he was really good, that guy, but there you can't.

0: as coach for this club, it's one of our darkest days, if not the darkest day. And we'd like to apologise.
1: Well, he was apologising for their performance.
2: No, he was apologising for that smoking ceremony.
3: You got a ciggy butt bang.
2: Get a traditional vape out there. Triple M breakfast. Just talking about AFL, Marco, we left the C-Link when we arrived back at Cleveland yesterday afternoon, and Dan drove me home because my car's at the mechanics, which is why I enjoyed a drink yesterday.
4: That's why I drove you
2: home.
1: He kept yelling, how good is it to be a passenger?
2: Okay.
4: Yeah, you drove him around all day at Stradie, then I drove him home.
1: We were the designated drivers, so we had to drink responsibly.
2: All right, so Dan wants to go along Cleveland Road. I said, no, go over the gateway. Dan doesn't do tunnels and bridges. He goes, he's one of those guys.
1: You know when the maps routes come up and it gives you three options? You know, it's like fastest.
2: He was going to go the 57 minutes to get home. It was like 18.
1: Least amount of turns.
2: Oh, Christ.
1: The least amount of money. So he picks the ones without the tolls.
4: No, I said there's no way I'm going the 20-minute longer route. I'm going the gateway. But then Big Boy here, to his credit, said,
2: you know what? I'll handle this.
4: I'll give you the money for the toll. Like, it was petrol money.
2: And how do I normally give him money? I don't like to pay him cash.
1: Oh, you invest it for him.
2: I top up his dud pun account. And they did write a note the other day. Dear sir, your dud punt account is overdrawn $4,200. Please address this situation before you progress with further bets.
1: He was supposed to be $100 in credit. Now he's $4,500 in the hole.
2: In the hole.
1: How are you going to tell Claire? So you're going to have to sell one of your houses.
2: I've got a problem. So I said, I just want a little $6 bet to pay my mate back. And they let me go right ahead. And he's gone. I said, well, what do you want me to bet on? He said, well, first he said the Cowboys will win.
1: So I put three on that.
2: And then I put $3 on some bloke called Nick Dacos. Apparently he can play. I said, isn't he the best player in the AFL? And Dan said, no, he's getting tagged tonight. Put him for under 20 disposals. The bloke got 4,000 disposals. You are the worst punter the world has ever seen.
1: You know when you see homeless men on the street and you think, what happened to them? Well, when Dan ends up on the street homeless because he's had to sell his house in Clayfield because you got him into debt.
2: He'll be walking around in a cardboard box soon.
4: It's the usual problem. What happened to him? He was friends with Marta.
1: Yeah. Triple M
2: Breakfast. Talking to a young cop the other day, and he was talking about ICE.
1: Blow into this, please, sir. The conversation.
2: Why did you go through that red light? No, I was having a beer with him actually, and he was talking about. I said, "How is it out there?" He said, "It's pretty. It's wild and woolly."
1: Tough.
2: And he talked about these ICEs. Now the people, is that meth? Is ice meth? They're the ones. He says you try to. He said they just explode. It's all so of a sudden, strong. It just goes off. Yeah, and you can't pull them down. You can't pin them down. He goes. He hit one with a taser. One day, and the bloke kept coming at him. I went, what are you supposed to do? And he said, well, that's why you see all these incidents where we've had to use live proper firearms and pull them down. And there's been a few of those on the weekend.
1: They say it's the same with the chromers and the ones sniff paint and they inhale the like Rexona cans and that.
2: Nangs.
1: It just gives them this superior strength. Yeah.
2: He said four officers can be on these guys and they're still flailing out with their arms and legs.
1: Dogs will take them down and they don't feel it.
2: Oh, no.
1: Yeah.
4: That's right, Marto. Just stick to the
2: marijuana. That's why.
4: Keep yourself nice and chill, brother.
2: Yeah, righto, mate. That's why on the weekend I see in Cairns there was another incident and word will get out and they'll go, hold on, maybe we should sit down because now the police, and I don't think there hasn't been an official announcement, but they're now starting to shoot the bastards.
5: A Cairns woman is recovering in hospital after being shot by police by accident.
2: Yeah, well,
5: three officers fired at an allegedly armed and dangerous man late yesterday.
2: They shot him in the ass, which to me, but that woman was standing in her doorway going, wonder what all the noise is.
1: And get back inside, Karen.
2: There was three of them shot the bloke. Anyway,
4: Forrest Gump.
2: If there's any ICEs listening, it's probably too early for them, isn't it?
1: Too late.
2: Yeah, okay.
4: They're erratic. It depends. You never know. You never pin them down. Triple M Breakfast.
2: The price of beauty, the price you have to pay to achieve beauty, sometimes it's quite expensive.
1: We grew up on the notion that beauty meant pain, Marto.
2: Beauty meant pain.
1: Yeah,
2: why?
1: Beauty is pain. Oh, you want to wear high heels because you want to be taller and look thinner? Well, wear high heels even though it hurts. And you get blisters and your balls of your feet are on fire.
4: Yeah. You know, cigarettes used to keep you skinny. They're expensive, man.
2: That's right.
4: Yeah.
2: And I always grew up, inner beauty was the most important thing.
1: It still is, I hope.
2: I'll joke if it's inner beauty. Anyway, have you seen the latest one?
4: What do you got?
2: Oh, the latest one. Here we go.
5: A new warning from doctors over a cosmetic craze luring Australians to Bali, promoted as rib contouring, the procedure.

0: involves fracturing the ribs and repositioning them closer together to create a smaller waist.
1: Oh, great idea. So they're the protective cage that looks after all your organs and you're going to move all the ribs along. Now, listen, if you've ever fractured, I've fractured probably eight or ten ribs.
2: It's like the most painful thing ever.
1: Mine was done by a Tongan doctor. Well, he might not have been a doctor.
3: Where did he get his medical degree?
1: Well, I didn't have a medical degree, but he broke through the back line. He had 20 metres to go before I tackled him. I woke up with four broken ribs. It was amazing.
3: Yeah, but didn't you look skinny?
1: No.
3: You looked hot.
1: It did nothing for my waist at all.
4: Triple M breakfast.
3: When it comes to water heating, ask your plumber to install or restart your day steady, hot and strong.
2: There's no other. There's no other. And finish your evening hot as well, because it's bloody cold at the moment, Marto.
1: 9 degrees here in Brisbane, six in Ipswich.
2: Six in Ipswich. Well, it was cold over the weekend, even though it was a beautiful Queensland winter weekend of sun was shining. There was still a real chill.

0: still in the air, and everybody was talking about it. Oh, how cold is it? Oh, I need a jacket. Oh,
1: classic Queensland winter. We barely got to 20.
0: Yeah.
1: You know, you just scrape into 20 and everyone's like, oh, I only just got to 20 today.
2: All right,
1: like,
2: for you, in the sun it was all right, but if you weren't in the sun.
0: Marto's wearing two chill. Shirts. He's got a shirt on, then he's got his shirt. He's got socks on and shoes today. He's not usually,
2: I'm going to go crabbing.
0: He's not reptiling around with, you know, his chest hairs out, catching cough lollies and no socks on with his Crocs.
2: Where is this going?
0: Well, I put flannelette sheets on.
1: Oh, it's winter.
0: I put
1: it's
0: flannelette sheets on.
2: Welcome to winter. I've had them on for weeks.
0: Have you actually?
2: Yeah, God, yeah.
0: Well, I had to go out and buy some because we don't own any because I live and I sleep next to a hot water bottle, which is Corey, because he just emanates 20 degrees hotter than anyone all the time.
1: He's going and through perimenopause.
0: I'm going through perimenopause, so we've had aircon on and we just do the old cotton bamboo sheets.
2: Oh, no. Flanny's
0: anyway,
2: the best.
0: I went, you know what? I had a little minky blanket in on underneath my sheet and Corey's like, I don't want a bar of that. So I thought, you know what? I'm going to get a flannelette sheet and it's going to be good for both of us.
2: Yeah.
0: He has pasted me for days. He's like, you're such an old lady. Flannelette sheets. I can't believe. Because he won't wear a flanny either. He's not a flanny guy.
2: His dad must have been a flanny
0: guy.
2: His
0: dad is a flanny guy.
2: Oh, so that signifies a descent into.

0: I want the flanny sheets.
1: It has been so good getting into bed at night with flannelette sheets on. Oh, it's so nice.
2: Flannelette pillows, slips as well?
1: We do silk.
2: Flanny. Oh.
1: He looked at me. It's not good for my hair. He looked at me yesterday. We were standing at soccer watching one of the kids' games, and he just turned to me and he said, "Hey, babe, how good are those flanny sheets?"
0: Oh, you got him.
2: He's turned around.
1: You got him hook, line, and sinker.
0: Did he have the
1: three
0: sheet
1: nights
0: on at the footy? Had he taken it out
1: three
0: of the
1: nights?
0: Bed?
1: I finally got it. Yeah, he won't wear a flannelette shirt.

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0: 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Marto, 5 words, 60 seconds. No rhyming, no spelling, no part of the word. Jez can pass if he needs to.
1: At a birthday party, you go, you know, happy birthday, then hip, hip, hooray. And there's 3 watts. 3 watts do you give?
2: When you cheers. Clink your beers together.
1: Cheers.
2: He said cheers.
1: I did say cheers.
3: I definitely said cheers.
1: Yeah, okay. Right. Okay. Before dinner, can I just ask someone to thank the Lord and say what?
3: Grace.
1: Yes. When you buy a new car, you get a 5 years. It's some places call it a warranty. What else is it called?
3: Guarantee.
1: Yeah. And then a female fox. Do you know what they're called?

0: those visitors who comes in and comes out to see how exciting it is. And, like, you know, it is still, like, I think one of the places in Australia that still feels vibrant. I don't know what it feels like to live here.
1: It's
0: like,
1: good.
0: But,
1: it's good.
0: But yeah. I will say, traveling from other places, there is still, like, more vibe in the community. People seem happier here. There seems like more going on than there is wherever else I'm going.
2: Hold on.
0: How are they ruining the joint?
1: Have you noticed?
0: This is the thing. There's a lot of Victorians who come up to Queensland to tell you how bad Victoria is. And the good news is that they make Queensland better and Victoria better by leaving. So it's worked both
1: ways. If you come up, be like Will Anderson, get the train, please. No more cars on the road. 50-cent transport.
2: How do we
1: please.
2: Go? Do we laugh at your jokes? Do we laugh at ourselves? How
0: great
2: are we?
0: Great audiences.
2: Really?
0: Great. But I will say this.
3: Like, drunk.
0: Oh, no. Actually, you Sober. Know what? Well, mine's, here's what I'll tell you about, though. This is what being 52 is.
2: Yes.
0: 6:30 show. 5:30 on a Sunday. Yes. I'll tell you which one sells out first. 5:30 on a Sunday. That's that ABC area of my audience who are like, 5:30 on a Sunday, we'll have dinner beforehand. Yeah. We'll go to the show at 5:30. We'll be home for Midsummer Murders. It'll be a great weekend.
1: I imagine you're not getting recognised much in the valley where you're staying.
0: Not a lot of Gruen viewers down there.
2: Who is Gruen? That looks like such a wonderful show to make. Great. And you make it, of course.
0: Yeah, 19 years we've been doing that, Mate. Can you believe that?
2: Wow. Longer than the advertising industry for 19 years.
0: Longer than a country practice and Blue Heel.
2: Any Logie nominations?
1: Yeah, for a Logie, actually.
0: Yeah, we'll lose to have you been paying attention again. I think we're one of those, we're the John Woods of like light entertainment shows. I,

0: sometimes it's the favours you do for your mates are the ones that go wrong, like in that regard. So I did a corporate gig for Broden Kelly, who people might know from Auntie Donna, like funny guy.
1: He's
0: and loves the AFL footy, and he barracks for the Melbourne Football Club, and they were doing a function before the game at the MCG. Now, here's the good news, Marto. I am a mate of Broden, so of course I said I'd go and do it for him, but mostly I live 5 metres walk from the MCG. So like if you want to get me to do a favour, it's really good to say that I can walk from my house to do it.
2: He's a doggies man.
0: I'm a Western Bulldogs fan.
1: But did you do Melbourne Demons?
0: Well, see, here's
1: jokes
0: the thing,
1: all night?
0: Marto. In 2021, the Demons beat the Bulldogs in the grand final. So I thought this was really, really big. And so here's what I was going to say. It was the grand final that didn't count. It happened in Western Australia during the pandemic, which is the thing you guys didn't have, I know, and I don't have time to explain it. But
2: we actually had the grand final up here in 2020. It was amazing. Yeah. We had more football.
1: It was unreal.
2: More events on it.
0: Yeah, that's right. You guys, Western Australia, all beneficiaries of the fact that Melbourne just shut itself down for 2 years. But basically, we lost in 2021 in Western Australia to Melbourne. Yes. So I thought if I do this gig, there's no lose for me, because basically it either goes well. So as a comedian, I just feel good that this gig went well. And if it goes badly, who
1: Doesn't
0: cares?
1: Matter.
0: I've ruined the day of a whole bunch of people that I hate anyway. So either way, this is a win-win scenario, in my opinion.
2: Outstanding. If you want to go see Will, you can get your tickets. Is it tickettech.com.au, Will? Might be

0: to pay beer.
1: Go to the Brisbane Powerhouse website, I'm sure, or comedy.com.au or
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1: Yeah, just put ticket.com.au in. I'm sure that'll be fine. Yeah, no, the tickets are $900. That's the legit price. Yeah, absolutely. Put your credit card details in before. It says,
0: go to ticket.uganda.com.
1: Go to adamhills.com.au.
0: Yeah. 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

0: to you. 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Seats are us. Ipswich Road, Rockley.
1: Mate, it's your ear. 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

0: Front page of the paper saying people snooping around for medical records at SA Health about Crows star Tony Modra.
1: What?
0: And some people are in the poop. I think 8 staff have done the wrong thing.
2: Please explain.
0: Yeah. And this has happened before, Dits, when Grant Stevenson's son was in a car accident. They did the same thing then, didn't they?
2: Yeah. The medical sector demands confidentiality, doesn't it? That's always been a high priority. So there are people that obviously weren't involved with Mods directly, actually working on trying to save him and concerned about his health.
1: You need clearance
2: in the hospital.
1: To access
2: so
1: those
2: there are,
1: things.
2: What this reeks of are people in corridors going, oh, I've had a look at Mods, as, you know, I looked him up on the computer.
0: Do you reckon they're doing it for just to be a sticky beg or doing it
2: to find
0: out more?
2: That's
0: and
2: why they're
0: try
2: in trouble.
0: And give the media or something because all the. It was all pretty quiet, wasn't it?
2: No, but, I think probably to go to their friends and say, I looked up Mods' records.
1: Yeah. I think there should be.
2: What else could there be?
1: Whenever you
0: either they're trying to

0: watch Sale of the Century on the couch.
1: Yeah.
0: Bing, they answer, well, I knew that, but just give me a few more seconds.
1: Exactly.
0: I mean, just so they can get in the first 2 seconds. Yeah. I mean, I go watch The Chase now every night.
1: Yeah.
0: I go, well, yeah, well, if you gave me 5 more seconds, I did know the answer to that.
2: Well, that's what happens in Battle of the Sexes.
1: Yeah. If you're a kid who doesn't do well in tests, that's
0: very
1: okay.
0: Relatable.
1: You could be a scientist who works on a project that goes over a year, or you could be, you know, you're not going to always wake up every day, go to work, your boss going to put a piece of paper in front of you, finish this in an hour. Yeah. You know what I mean? That's not what life's like, unless you're a certain kind of person. But
0: I just Googled it. I wanted to know, did you know what it stood for, NAPLAN?
1: No, I don't.
0: The National Assessment Program, Literacy and Numeracy.
1: Oh. Well,
0: and then there's an N at the end. I don't know what that's for. But anyway.
1: Numeracy?
0: I just wanted to know. I wanted to know, yeah. No, that's good.
2: What's happening with Ken?
0: Now, interesting story on the back of Ken Hinckley being named coach of Tasmania. They launched some merchandise the other day, the new Tassie Devils. I feel for them because this stuff, it's unfortunate, but Ken Oath, which is a good old Aussie slang.
1: Mm.
0: So they released some clothing and hats. I don't know what they released, but anyway, Ken Oath, they've had to take it off the shelves. Someone didn't check. There's a brand in Queensland, a surfing brand called Ken Oath.
2: Oh.
0: Mm. Yeah. Now, not because it was rude. It's because a rival mob said, hang on, copyright. Do you know this happened? I found this story interesting. The Fremantle Dockers, the day they launched, back whatever year that was, they had the same thing. They said, oh, the Dockers will be a good name. We're Fremantle. We're the wharf area. There's a big department store chain in the US called Dockers.
2: Right,
0: and they contacted them and said you can't use it.
2: So what have
0: so for a long, long time they couldn't. Well, they've obviously gotten around it in the end, but they had to just be the Fremantle Football Club in the early days because someone in the marketing department didn't do their homework.
1: Mm. There's a website you can just punch things into. Yeah. It'll tell you.
0: It's not that hard. Mm. And just quickly, Barnaby has Barnaby's wife Vicky Barnaby Joyce. That is. We played it earlier in the week about him yelling at his dog on TV. There you go. His wife has banned the ABC from their house. They're not welcome. Vicky Campion.
1: Wasn't the ABC's fault that he yelled at his dog?
0: I'd be able to chat to the dog. Here's Barnaby talking about it.
3: Well, you couldn't hear it, but she was right underneath my feet and just barking. Not sort of like Quali Woof Woof. It was like continual, like, wah, wah, wah, wah, wah, wah, wah. Hear Sarah Ferguson, which is not a great loss. Sarah Ferguson's getting a fair run-up and giving me some media chin music. And I'm not on the balls of my toes. I'm not playing the good shots.
0: So Barnaby just defending what happened earlier.
1: Unbelievable.
2: Where was that on Channel 9?
0: I think so,
2: that.
0: Yeah.
1: Okay. It's a pretty indicative pointing the finger everyone at every, literally at the dog, every man and his dog, instead of just owning it.
0: Yeah.
1: Bloody hell.
2: Good on you, Barnaby.
4: Rude, it's a loss. Triple M.
5: The top five things we learnt on Rude, Dits and Loz this week. Number five, we learnt Tex Walker got in trouble over the weekend for his potty mouth on Triple M.
0: Potty mouth Walker on the weekend, calling the footy here on Triple M.
2: What
0: national game it was.
6: Dawes said to him, give it to Tex, it's his 700th go. And I thought, it's not, but I'm not saying no.
7: No, just take it.
2: This is a family station.
6: No, not the right word to use, was it?
5: Thankfully, Tex is very remorseful and is really trying to clean up his...
6: What was the name of the Russian gymnast with three testicles?
2: Oh, no, you're going to get kicked off again.
6: Who'd you nick a bollock off?
1: Yes,
6: Loz.
1: Yes, Tex.
5: Good. Number four. Last week we learnt if Loz is Paracombe's finest export with an Inspector Rusciuto investigation.
1: I'm not Paracombe's finest export.
2: Now, have you worked out who the Paracombe's finest export is yet, other than you?
5: We learnt the investigation somehow turned into a rumour.
1: It has to be someone from Paracombe.
2: So that means you are then, definitely.
1: Some of the people haven't left, that's why they're not
0: exports. You are the finest export.
8: Rumour confirmed.
0: Rumour confirmed.
1: That is a really sad stat.
2: You could win $500.
0: Mm.
1: This is getting confusing.
0: Wouldn't be the first time that was an inside job.
8: Rumour confirmed.
5: Number three. We learned Port player Jason Horne-Francis is ineligible for the Brownlow after getting suspended last week.
2: Can't go then, he got suspended. Gee, your missus will be fuming.
9: She wasn't happy. She wasn't happy at all. She was doing research. Surely people have been, and she made me watch Brownlow's back to see if people were there that were suspended and that kind of thing. I was like, oh my. Why didn't the club appeal it? Why didn't the club appeal it? They should have appealed it. Are they serious?
10: Three votes.
5: Number two. We learnt Loz doesn't know how to properly execute K cash for comment.
1: Went out to dinner on Saturday night.
0: Yeah.
1: That's Pizza Bandit on Unley Road and had a beautiful

0: dinner there. Sorry, it's called Bandit Pizza. Bandit Pizza. I got it around the wrong way.
1: Right.
0: This isn't a cash for comment thing, so it doesn't matter.
1: Really?
0: But, you know.
1: Yeah.
0: Anyway, I had a good time.
1: Yeah.
2: Step aside, Loz. It's time for the Chris Dittmar Cash for Comment Clinic. Proudly presented by McGain.
3: It's tell us all about McGain Real Estate.
1: Well, yeah, if you work in real estate right now, you'll want to hear this. Port Nalunga Footy Club. I went down there last night with McGain. I talk about McGains a lot on this show. That's a good reason.
2: Real estate company, McGain.
4: McGains are expanding.
1: Anyway, McGains are getting more and more inquiries as their market share continues to grow.
2: Sometimes you can't tell if Ditts works for McGains or Triple M.
1: So, yeah, we are expanding. So, when I say we, McGains, obviously. Yeah.
3: No,
1: yeah.
3: We know Ditts.
1: But I... This is more breaking news than it is a rumour. But, you know, we talk a lot about McGain Real Estate on this show.
0: Mm.
1: McGains have got a beautiful home.
3: How did you manage to get McGains in?
1: Well, I just... No, I said it's kind of a rumour, but I've kind of had it confirmed because I just looked it up. McGains have got a magnificent home.
3: You're going to get done for cash for comments.
1: On Hamilton Island. Beautiful holiday home.
0: Yeah.
1: The rumour is, no, a luxury yacht has exploded out the front of it. So it's not the McGain yacht, all right? But
3: all right,
1: you'll see this on the news.
3: Everyone will keep
0: I've got a rumour, guys. See. My uncle's dry cleaning business, they've got a deal on at the moment.
5: Rumour confirmed.
2: Number one. A year ago, before the Crows were playing Collingwood, this caller really grinded Roo's gears.
1: Got Axel on the line. Hello, Axel.
6: Hello.
1: How old are you?
6: Eight. I also have one thing to say.
1: Yeah. What is it?
6: Go
3: five. Oh! Axel, don't ever do that again. Oh, naughty little bugger.
1: No.
3: I'll come and kick you right up the backside.
1: Hey,
3: cheeky Axel little bugger. Disrespectful. I'm coming out to King's Baptist School.
0: He's
3: probably the only...
6: Go five.
7: Don't you dare say that.
2: Down. 1 year on, the Crows were set to play the Pies again, and look who called in.
3: G'day, Axel.
6: Hello.
3: You're not that little boy that rang a while ago and was... A little cheeky one, are you?
6: Maybe, maybe not.
3: Oh! Are you not? Yes. Are you the same kid or not?
8: Yeah.
6: Yeah.
3: I don't like you, Axel.
1: No.
3: He's a naughty little boy.
1: No, he's not. He's a ripper. We love
3: very
1: you, Axel.
0: Naughty. He's a child.
3: No. Axel, are you going to the footy tomorrow night?
6: Don't have tickets.
3: Oh, bad luck about that.
0: Oh,
1: no. Is there anything else you got to tell us, Axel?
6: Go
3: five. Hey, little bugger. You're a cheeky little bugger.
2: The top five things we learnt on Roo Ditts.
1: Oh, another great week.
9: He'll ring in today, I can see that.
0: Yeah. Well, did you end up getting him tickets?
3: Yeah.
0: Yeah?
3: We got him tickets.
1: Did you?
0: They would have had a great time. Yeah. Glad someone did.
8: The top five.
0: Hilarious, Sammy the Sound Man. Thank you very much.
8: Roo Ditts and Loz on Triple M.
10: Triple M's Roo Ditts and Loz for breakfast.
0: I'm going to see the Odyssey tonight, and that's not, you know, a story. But what is a story is the fact that there's no IMAX in Adelaide to watch it on.
1: What do you mean?
3: Well, there was for a long time, wasn't
0: there? Yeah, we did have one. I think it was
1: We don't have an IMAX.
0: No, we don't.
3: It was off Rundle Street for years. That was 30 years ago, 25 years ago. I don't know when it finished.
0: I think they might have been expensive to upkeep and not enough people were going to the movies.
1: How many movies are made in IMAX? There's
0: not a lot.
8: So this is the first movie shot entirely in IMAX.
3: So you could watch any other movie before on any other screen, but it was better on IMAX.
8: Well, no, there were movies that would shoot certain parts with IMAX. So certain scenes would look better and stuff on an IMAX screen, but this is the first movie that's
3: totally. Why did we have one 20 odd years ago?
0: Well, it was just the trend, and enough people were going to the movies that they could afford to make the investment. And it was a real, you know, this movie's in IMAX. Even if it wasn't 100% in IMAX, it was kind of like it was the angle to get people in. And then people just stopped caring about us. People started watching movies on their phones, so they just stopped caring about quality of the screen. But they're calling it Christopher Nolan. He's known to be a bit of an elitist when it comes to this sort of stuff. Like, he cares more about the movie being perfect than people actually seeing it. Well, that's what they're saying.
1: So who's he?
0: He's a director.
1: Okay.
0: He's a bit of a very particular type operator who, instead of just using CGI, he will force them all to sail to a tiny island and then he'll use a massive puppet that looks like, I mean, it's commendable, but it's just so much work
1: goes
0: into his pedantic sort of.
1: And expensive.
0: Yeah. And it pays off because he always.

0: His movies are good, but there's an argument to be made that, like, it gets in his own way sometimes, and this is a good example of that. Not everyone has an IMAX in their town. Not everyone can afford to go to the...
1: made in IMAX, but we don't have one. So how and where will you watch it?
0: You can watch it on a normal screen. It's significantly chopped, so the edges of the border you can't see. It looks different.
2: So places like Sydney, do they have one or do they have 10 IMAX? Like, surely if there's only one or two in the whole of Sydney... Would New South Wales, for instance.
0: Yeah.
2: They're not going to drive an hour to go to a certain movie, are they?
0: Some people will, but that's what people are saying about this choice to do it in IMAX, is that it's kind of alienating a huge portion of the world because not everyone has IMAX. And it does significantly change. Anyway, I Googled, should I go see it still without IMAX? And the first comment was yes. It was quite philosophical. They said, don't let perfect be the enemy of good. And I went, okay. That's good enough for me.
1: Gee, I'll write that down.
0: It doesn't have to be perfect. It's still good.
1: I've lived my life. I don't think any of us have based on that.
0: Yeah, well, sometimes you do. Yeah, well, it's not going to be exactly the way I want it, so I won't. I won't.
2: It's a long movie, isn't it? By all reports.
0: Yeah, The Odyssey is a famously very long story. Apparently, it's really good, and I do like Greek mythology and Greek stuff, so I'm interested in it. But

0: Are we a real grown-up town?
1: You might be asleep at three-quarters on the movie.
2: Are we a real grown-up town if we don't have IMAX?
0: That's a good question, Dits. Are we a real grown-up town if bands don't come here and we don't have IMAX and this and that?
2: It's a worry.
0: Yeah.
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4: 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We're for the people.

0: Roo, Dits and Loz for breakfast.
1: Yesterday I was talking about the fact that I'm going to start face painting again. Well, I'm not going to start. I'm going to.
2: You're making a big comeback.
1: Do one face painting.
2: Because you used to do kids' parties, didn't
1: you? Yeah. I mean, I was just saying to Dits, I was like Krusty the Clown. Yeah. I'd show up sort of hungover to these kids' parties and smelling like the pub. And it's terrible. Oh, no. I was never like, you know, I was always safe to be around children, but
2: I don't know about that.
1: But whenever I certainly wasn't feeling fantastic when I was there. Yeah. And if you've ever been to a kids' party when you're not in tip-top shape, it's a specific kind of punishment, really. You know, and kids wouldn't win the pass the pass, and I'd get down and go, life's not fair, mate. you think I want to be here dressed as a ladybird?
2: Oh, come on.
1: This is what happens when you don't win pass the pass, buddy.
2: Life lesson.
1: But there was one particular day that I had a shocker. It was in Port Wollongong. I don't know if this family can remember me, but anyway, this happened. And I'll never forget.
3: You probably did your best work.
1: At a five-year-old's party while these kids were playing, it was past the beanbag or something. It was like, you know, pass the parcel, but it was low-budget version. I went, you guys just keep playing. And I went off and threw up in the bushes.
3: Mario's sick.
1: Mummy, the ladybird's throwing up again. Yeah. You do what you got to do. And I reckon about 80% of the time I was fine and, you know, you have a great time. But then it would just happen on a Sunday morning and I'd have it for friends 21st or something the night before and you do what you got to do.
2: Yeah.
3: Oh, God.
2: Guy got married completely hungover, but that's probably half the population, I guess, when you were a bit younger. But we were rotten. It was like a footy trip with women on our wedding. And
1: That's terrible.
2: Yeah, well, that's what happens.
1: And was Sarah with child? So
3: she was pregnant.
1: Yeah.
3: So she wasn't hungover.
1: She was just, you know.
3: But we had a good time.
1: Yeah.
3: Yeah.
2: So, I want to ask Sarah about that.
3: Yeah.
1: Yeah. What does she remember of the day?
3: Nah, it was a good wedding.
1: Did you end up sort of hair of the dog feeling okay to like once you got to
3: reception? Oh, yeah, you got back into it.
1: Yeah.
3: That's what you do.
2: Yeah.
1: What did you have to do when you'd had a few and you had to wake up the next day and just get on with life and the world keeps turning and you want to die. But you got to go to a kid's party or you got to get married or you got to coach a footy clinic or whatever
3: it is. Work.
2: So back in the day, you were the kid's party entertainer. Mm. I just couldn't imagine doing that.
1: And I reckon 80 to 90% of the time I was just like acting like a wiggle and then occasionally Krusty the Clown would show up and, you know, she'd been at a 21st or something and she just had a little bit of a harder time getting through it.
3: Well, let's go to Brighton. G'day, Oscar. What have you done? A bit dusty.
4: Yeah, g'day, Roo, Dits and Loz. I had a Christmas show and I said to my missus, we're leaving at 10. Mm. And at 1 o'clock, she goes, all right, it's time to go. And I was like, all right, it's fine. And I had a half marathon to run at 5:30 in the morning.
3: What time?
1: 5:30?
4: And it was at Victor Harbour. I was up at 4, so got home at 1:30, mashed a hash brown and went to bed. And then
2: and you ran it?
4: Yeah, ran half marathon. Yeah, I threw up on the way down. And threw up 4 times on the run. Ran with me. Yeah, she was impressed.
2: That is determination. Well done.
1: That is unbelievable.
2: All right, let's go to Barry. Hello, Mick. What have you done hungover, mate?
5: I managed to break a swimming club record hungover.
2: What distance?
5: 100 backstroke.
2: Oh, right. My God. How long ago was this? How old were you?
5: A long time ago, about 1989, I want to say.
2: Right.
5: And as Roo would know, yeah, went out to the vines, did rolled in at about 4 o'clock in the morning, and then I had to be at the pool at about 10 and set the record a little bit slower than what it should have been, but it was only broken 2 years ago.
2: Oh, well done.
3: Wow.
2: All right, you must have swung
3: maybe
2: fast.
3: The bloke timing was hungover as well.
5: Yeah, baby.
2: Good on you, Mick. Well done.
3: Let's go to Moore Vale. G'day, Brendan. What have you done hungover?
6: G'day. My son's birth.
1: Your son's birth?
6: How
1: did that even happen?
6: Well, the little monkey came 3 weeks early.
3: It's his fault.
1: Cheeky.
6: Yeah, exactly. But I managed to get through. Well, it was all right from the night because I was still drunk. Yeah. But then the next morning when he came, it's a bit dusty. But I managed to rev up like a two-stroke engine running out of petrol just as he was born. Because we didn't know what sex he was at the time. And we came out, as a guy, you're a bit partial kind of what a boy. So when he came out and thought he was a boy, I was revved up and went, oh, winner!
3: Oh, no.
1: Wow.
3: All right.
1: Sounds like a really tough 24 hours for you.
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0: easy $250.
1: All right, let's head to McGill. G'day, Antoinette.
2: Hello, good morning. How are you going?
1: Have you rang before? I have rung before. Are you the sandwich maker, or have I got that completely wrong?
2: No, I'm a receptionist.
1: Receptionist.
3: Have you ever made a sandwich?
2: I can make a sandwich. Well,
3: there's a loose connection there. All right. What would you do with some cash, Antoinette?
2: I might go out on the weekend with my girlfriends for dinner.
1: Good on you. Go to a nice restaurant.
4: I love that.
3: All right. Now you're up against Farmer Brad. G'day, Brad.
5: G'day. How are you going?
3: Good. Tell us about your farm. What do you do?
5: Not too much. Just look after a property, do a bit of gardening. There's some livestock on it.
3: Yeah, right.
5: And just keep things neat and tidy.
1: Sounds like a good little job there, Brad.
3: What would you do with $250?
5: Probably go out for a nice dinner, treat my wife to a nice dinner out, and nice date night.
3: Now, down in Kangaroo, where would you come to the city, or would you go out locally?
5: Probably to the city, I'd say.
3: All right, good on you. Okay, let's get into
4: shall we? Just quickly, what I've learned about this segment is that when we ask people what they're going to do, most people want to have an experience with someone they love, as opposed to buying a thing or an object. I think that says a lot about who we are, and I think that's nice.
1: And probably where we're at. We're probably all sacrificing those sort of things at the moment.
4: Yeah, for sure.

0: line each, and your name is your buzzer.
1: Yep. Here we go. Okay, here we go. Which gender is more likely to go to the gym?
2: Antoinette.
0: Brad. Yes, Antoinette.
2: Men.
0: Oh, wow.
1: Surprising.
0: Brad, free hit for you, Brad.
3: All right, woman.
4: There you go.
5: 19% versus 16%.
4: That is shocking.
0: Mm. Yeah. Come on, everyone.
4: Man, all my
0: get
4: friends are lazy.
0: Come on.
4: All right. Question number two. Name a girl's name that is also a flower.
2: Antoinette.
0: Brad. Yes, Antoinette.
2: Lifeline.
6: Lifeline.
4: Daisy.
0: Yes. Lily. Could have been Lily.
4: Poppy.
0: Rose. Are there many? Rose.
4: Beautiful.
0: Oh, of course. Yeah, all right. Rose. It's 1-1. Question three. Who played Maverick in Top Gun?
2: Antoinette.
0: Oh, Antoinette. Straight onto it.
2: Tom Cruise.
0: 2-1 to Antoinette.
4: 2-1.
0: Righto.
1: What is a socket wrench mainly used for?
3: Brad.
0: Yes, Brad.
3: Listening nuts.
4: Yeah,
0: that'll do. Ooh, yep. Now it's a thriller today. It's 2-2.
4: 2-2.
0: 2-2. Question five. How's this question?
4: This one.
5: Shootout.
0: What is this?
4: What is balayage?
2: Brad.
1: Antoinette.
0: Oh,
1: Brad.
0: Brad got in. Brad. Yes, Brad. In.
3: Lifeline.
1: Oh!
5: What are you doing, Brad? Who are you choosing?
3: I think I'm going to go with Ditz.
1: Oh,
0: thank God for that.
5: I mean, he knows the girl's stuff.
4: He often knows, but does he know this?
0: Now,
1: this is really.
5: He knows it.
0: You're
5: going to
0: laugh at this, but I heard this. I was getting my hair cut the other day.
4: Oh, you're joking.
0: In a women's salon.
4: Yeah.
1: Oh, my God.
4: What is it, Ditz?
0: So, good morning, Beck Hoffman, who cut my hair. She's the hairdresser to the stars.
4: You got to get this right. You can't just say.
0: Once gave. Look, this is fair dinkum.
1: Just give the answer.
0: Because I thought, what is that? I've never heard that word before. It's something in a women's hairdressing salon.
4: Yeah, what is it?
0: I know that. Oh, isn't that enough?
4: Nah.
0: It's something to do with hair. It's in a women's.
4: Nah.
0: They were discussing
5: it. Needs to be slightly more specific.
4: That's like saying socket
0: come
4: wrench
0: on.
4: Is something to do with a shed and boys stuff.
0: I don't know.
1: We're going to give Antoinette a go.
0: Am I on the money or not?
5: Oh, I can't.
4: We don't want to give anything away.
1: You're going to give them
2: I don't know what that is. I don't know what that is.
1: Hang on, we're giving it a no for Brad.
0: Brad, sorry, mate. I know I've heard this.
1: So, Antoinette, free shot.
2: No, I don't know.
4: Don't know.
0: Right, we're going to the tiebreaker.
5: There you go. Well, for those playing at home, Loz.
4: It's a style of colouring hair where you paint
0: the
4: ends.
0: Oh, you're not giving it to me.
4: No, because it's a specific technique of adding colour to
1: the
4: hair.
1: What's the score here? Is it 2-1?
5: Yeah, it's still something that's shootout.
0: It's 2-2. We go to the tiebreaker.
1: All right, here we go, ladies and gentlemen. How many sides does a hexagon have?
2: Antoinette.
3: Brad.
0: Antoinette.
1: For the win.
2: 6.
1: Is he off the chocolate? Good on you, Antoinette. Good on you. $250 straight for you. Out to dinner.
0: Hairdressing salon.
2: Thank you, guys.
0: And
2: thanks.
0: It's to do with hairdressing.
4: Yeah, no, but that's like saying.
0: I was in the bloody salon.
4: That's like saying a socket wrench is used on, you know, in
0: mechanics.
4: Who
0: do I take
4: mechanics.
0: This to? Who's the tribunal?
1: No.
4: You won't win, mate. Dismissed. You've got to say what it is. I'm actually really impressed that you knew it was in a hairdressing salon. That's
1: well,
4: amazing.
1: When you go to girls' salons to get your own haircut.
0: I listen to what they're talking about.
4: Yeah. Well, you've got to listen closer.
1: Enough.
4: You should be doing a cert 3 in hair and finding out.
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14: School's been back this week. The kids went back Tuesday. Some went back Monday.
15: It's
14: so
15: like 6 months I've been on holiday.
14: Yeah, well, they had 3 weeks, the kids, which is not what the parents want. It's taken us until Friday today to talk about what happened earlier on the week, because
15: wow,
14: we've only just recovered

0: and out of things to do. It was a bit wet and cold this winter. Yes. So you thought on Monday you'd get out and do something just out of sheer necessity.
1: Yes, we were. Well, I thought the kids were going back to school and then realised they still had Monday off. So I thought I just needed to get out of the house and do something different.
0: So what did you decide to do?
1: Well, the girls wanted to go op shopping. So Sophie has a place that she loves to go to called Savers.
2: Oh, yep. I'm surprised I haven't

0: And so I thought I'd go and check it out.
1: Okay. What happened?
0: Anyway, so I dropped the girls off down at Savers, made sure they were okay, and then took Tom with me to Costco. I thought, I'll just whip down to Costco.
1: He's a lucky boy.
0: Yeah, well, he was keen. He thought he was going to get a surprise from Costco. We didn't really know what to expect. Anyway, we got there, found a park, went to walk in the entrance of the shop, and there was this big guy there, and I said, oh, hi, this is my first time to Costco. And he's like, well, you've got to turn around, love, and you've got to walk around and go to the membership section and join up to get in.
1: Okay. It's not at the front door.
0: No, okay. No. So I had to walk around and walk in the exit door and then find the membership spot and join up.
1: Okay, what'd that cost?
0: That cost me $65.
1: Right. Okay. That's an expensive start. Yep.
0: Yeah. Yeah. And then I had to have a photo taken. They asked me a million questions. Oh, then the photo didn't work. So then I had to have another one and stand back. It felt like I was getting a mugshot taken.
1: Yeah.
0: Anyway, so finally had got my membership card. And then the lady said I had to walk back out the exit in the entrance.
2: Okay. Okay.
3: That's convenient.
1: Right. This is a good start.
0: Yeah. So that's what we did. Tom and I walked back, scanned my little card. And the man said, no, no, you need to get a trolley, love. You'll need a trolley.
1: Okay.
0: So I was like, quick, Tom, run out and get a trolley. So he ran out, came back. He had a Coles trolley.
2: Oh, no.
1: So what happened then?
0: Well, the man said, you can't bring the Coles trolley. You need a Costco trolley.
1: Right. So
0: we went and got the Costco trolley, and they are huge. The Costco trolleys are huge. So, and, like, you can't even steer. He was struggling to steer it. It was Tommy. Funny. Anyway, so we finally got our trolley and into Costco, and it really quickly got very overwhelming because there's a lot of stuff in Costco.
2: Is it all bulk?
0: Bulk, yes. It's like a massive warehouse.
1: How bulk?
0: Oh, you can buy fridges there. You can buy washing machines there. But then in the food section, everything's in bulk, like packs of 30 or 40.
1: Yeah, well, I saw usually, we have a few kiwi fruit every now and then in the house because the kids like them. But I did see a massive tub of kiwi fruit the other day. Well, what the hell are we doing? Making bad loaves or something?
0: Well, so we quickly zoomed around, and it's like pretty much the first aisle we went to, there was gigantic packs of Oreos, biscuits, like everything I didn't even want Tom to see.
2: Yeah.
0: And he was pestering me, and I was like, no, let's have a quick look at everything else before we decide what we're going to get.
1: So what'd you get?
0: Well, I
1: actually saw a big pack of biscuits too the other day, and they were the Italian ones. Yeah. What are they called?
0: Biscoff.
2: Yeah.
0: Well, I walked around and I got overwhelmed. There were so many people in there. I ended up just buying a gigantic packet of rice cups that the boys like.
3: Rice cups.
1: Yeah.
0: And then I spotted, I thought, I better get something healthy. There was fruit there, and I grabbed the gigantic packet of kiwi fruit.
1: So you got kiwi fruit, rice, and what else you get? Biscuit.
0: Well, that happened at the checkout.
3: Who shops there? If these things are in bulk and you've got to buy so many of everything, who?
1: Families.
3: What sort of people shop there?
0: Heaps of families, I think. I did see a friend of mine there. She'd come from Malala.
3: Yeah.
1: Okay.
0: But I said to her, I can't stop and chat because I need to get out of here because I've got the cash. Oh, they sell everything. They sell big platters of sandwiches. They've got meat. They sell giant milks.
1: Yeah, and all you got was rice, kiwi fruit, and biscuits.
2: I had to get out.
1: So did you get out in the end, or did you have to buy another membership to get out?
0: Well, by the time I got to the checkout, it was probably about 10 minutes later. That's when Tom annoyed me enough to get the bisque off. I said, just put it in the trolley. I think I need to plan it as a day trip
3: on my own
0: so I can take my time.
2: I reckon we should get people to sort of text in, what's the plan? How do you tackle Costco so that it's actually cost effective, you get what you need, and, like, what's your go-to grocery shopping list? Because, you know, every household's going to be different, but you need a bit of an idea before you go on because it's just, there's so much bulk.
1: Or maybe just go to the zoo in school holidays.
0: Yeah, plan.
1: All right, good work.
0: Okay.
1: All right, well, catch up. Thank you.
0: See ya.
3: The Adventures of Sarah Ricciuto.
2: Yeah, brilliant.
4: Roo, Dits and Loz for breakfast.
2: Sporty Spice got married recently and Ginger and Scary and Baby were there. Was it?
3: Yeah.
2: I did not know that. She married an Aussie bloke, is she? Oh, he was quite a handsome man.
1: Dits knows his Spice Girl stuff.
2: He does. Yeah.
3: Celebrity goss.
2: Yeah. But there was one notable absence. So all the other Spice Girls were there, but Victoria.

0: Victoria, Posh Spice was in watching the World Cup.
1: Yeah.
0: So she was with David somewhere else. I don't know.
1: Well, the interesting thing was, when they said, oh, it's fair enough, she's at the World Cup. But England weren't playing.
0: No, well, she was there. Yeah, at the wedding they weren't playing.
1: No.
0: And also, David hasn't played for like 20, like, and she never, even when he was playing, she never reacted once to anything he ever did. No. She was completely stoic.
1: There was a little bit of, I want to be in the stands with him because the cameras will be on a lot.
0: Maybe, or just supporting
2: her
0: husband.
2: Maybe. I mean, just fly to Australia.
0: Look, it never seemed like she really cared that much about their game. I don't know how
2: she
0: felt on
2: the inside. Are they close or not?
0: Well, they are. And she commented on the photo with love hearts and stuff. Like, you know, so she
1: went. Didn't she send a song?
0: Yeah, she did something. I don't know.
1: So she was involved in some way.
0: She was involved in some
1: way. But couldn't be bothered going.
0: But not going because of the World Cup that your husband's not playing in just feels like it's not a good enough excuse to miss out on one of your closest friends' weddings.
1: Yeah.
0: I just don't know. Mm. But that's just my opinion. We've had in our radio station a sort of bit of drama with this. Tommy, good morning.
3: Morning, Loz.
0: Producer Tom, what have you got to tell us about your other show you produce?
3: So Dead Set Legends on Saturday morning, Callum Ferguson very occasionally hosts the show.
0: Cricketer.
3: In between his various trips he does.
4: Mm-hmm. He has more holidays than we do.
3: Yes, that's true. So it is a brutal two-hour show a week, so it's hard to fit in all the time. But he missed a show recently for a golf trip.
0: Mm-hmm.
3: And we also learned it wasn't just the show he missed. He also missed his wife's sister's wedding.
1: For a golf trip.
3: For the golf trip.
2: Wife's
0: sister-in-law's wedding for a golf trip.
3: And it's not as if this man doesn't have enough golf trips. So anyway.
4: And you're talking about this now on the radio.
3: Yeah. Well,
4: I'm sure he'll be wrapped with that.
3: Yeah, I'm sure he is. But,
0: have you spoken about this on air already?
3: Yeah, I'm pretty sure we have, yeah.
0: No.
3: Well,
0: sure?
3: If we haven't, we have now.
1: We have now.
3: I tried to ring him to, you know, confront him about it this morning, but
0: I think he's golfing somewhere.
3: He must be golfing somewhere.
4: It's been a bloody good golf trip.
3: Yeah.
0: I wonder if there was any fallout to that.
4: Oh, yeah.
3: Well, probably will be now, but anyway.
4: Was it her first wedding or second wedding?
3: Well, why does that matter?
0: No, it matters. I think it matters, yeah. Because the first wedding is quite a big ordeal, isn't it?
3: Yeah.
0: Second wedding can be a little bit more low-key.
3: Okay. Well,
0: and people,
3: I think
0: it's a bit boy who cried wolf sometimes because people go, another wedding, okay, here we go.
1: We can only ask. I mean, if she goes again, will he go to the next one?
3: Well, it depends if it lines
4: up. Depends if it's scheduled.
1: Well, very good point. Yeah.
0: He might have a buck show on or something.
1: She should get married midweek or something just to avoid the wedding.
0: Cal, I don't know about that. It's still, even if it is your second wedding, it's still your wedding. You're still marrying someone you love and you want your family there.
3: It was more than his second golf trip.
0: That's right.
3: I believe.
0: Exactly. How many golf trips have you been on? All right, 1-333-53, give us a buzz. Why did you miss the wedding? Okay, was it you who missed it or are you a bride or a groom and like someone that you cared about didn't show up because they had grand final tickets or something, you know? My sister had her wedding on grand final day. Everyone came.
1: What?
0: It was 2001. You know, Essendon, who cares? They lost. My uncle, I've never seen a sadder man in my life. Slouched in the chair, tie loosened. He was a huge Essendon fan. And we're all doing the chicken dance and he's just sort of got red wine lips, sad in the corner.
1: Yeah. And why did you miss the wedding?
0: Good question. Posh Spice missed Scary Spice's. No, Sporty Spice's wedding. Sorry, I got my spices mixed up.
1: Yeah,
0: got my nutmeg and tarragon mixed up. She designed the dress for her and everything, but she couldn't come because she was watching the World Cup with David. I don't know if that's a good enough excuse. David wasn't in playing. He hasn't played for years. But someone texted in and said she did make the dress. Okay, there you go.
1: Yeah.
0: That might make up for
1: contribution.
0: It. Why'd you miss the wedding? Who have we got on the line?
4: Let's go to Happy Valley. G'day, Silver.
5: Hi, how are you going, guys?
4: Good, thank you.
0: What's your story?
5: Well, my brother didn't miss his wedding, but he and I were watching a Port Adelaide Glenelg Grand Final, SANFL.
1: Yeah.
5: And we watched the first and second quarter.
1: Mm.
5: And when the second quarter ended, he said, come on, sis, we've got to go get married. And we ran outside and he and his wife got married. And he said, come on, bubs, we've got to watch the third and fourth quarter. So we ran back inside and we watched the rest of the game. And after the fourth quarter, and thank goodness Port Adelaide beat Glenelg, we had the reception.
0: Where'd you have the reception? In the club room?
5: My brother and my sister-in-law were older, like they were getting married in their 50s.
0: Yeah.
5: So they had this huge backyard. So they actually decked out their whole backyard. They got married in their backyard and the reception was in the backyard as well. So we were able to duck into the lounge room to watch the footy.
0: It's a half-time wedding. That's
5: half-time wedding.
0: This tells you guys you can have both, I think.
1: Yeah.
0: You can have the footy and a wedding.
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7: Yeah, we are. We are horny, you are horny, everyone is horny. It is Frisky Friday, Sydney! We love it. We love it. Plenty happening on the show. Sexiest man in the world, Brayton Astor, coming up.
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7: 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But everything points at our man, Alfie, because we are giving away, unless you've been living under a rock, Sydney, we're giving away Bo's wheels.

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1: Well, he's a sicko, but
2: he is a sicko. But he's not been a sicko till after 9 a.m. But he's joining us live now, Alfie.
3: Hey guys, cuz I'm in this Mazda BT50. There's so much space in the back seat. I filled it up with lollies, Borine stickers, Kyle Sandilands, killer pythons, cuz I've got everything in this back seat.
0: So you're getting strangers in with lollies?
1: What a legend!
3: 100%, cuz I'm going to Parramatta now. I'm going to go train stations, bus stops, massage parlors, just in case I want to get a boost, happy ending before work or something like that.
1: Yeah,
2: yeah.
3: Any place I'll pick him up. I don't care. No limits.
2: Hey, mate, I love having you back. And you, mate, great
1: how good
2: stuff.
1: Is he?
2: Fill the car with whatever you want. I love how you throw Kyle Sandilands into every bloody break, mate. Good on
3: my
2: you.
3: Boy.
2: He is your boy. I love him too, and he'll be and you know he's back soon. But Alfie, you have a job to do today, mate. You are with us now because it's Frisky Friday. Well, we got you.
1: Yep.
2: How about you lead us with a Frisky Friday joke?
1: What's
2: out
1: love for us?
2: We've got all our Frisky Friday jokes. Sydney have got the Frisky Friday jokes. How about you set the bar with your own Frisky Friday joke right now, mate?
3: All right. I got something. What do you call an inexpensive circumcision?

0: What? So recently there was some massive news announced by Woodsy. Really happy news. They got a lot of Sydney talking. Made us really excited here in the studio.
1: Together.
0: It made me personally. I've been over the moon about it, man. I can't stop thinking about
1: Thanks,
0: it. I think it's beautiful.
2: Yeah,
0: it's
2: really fourth child on the way. That's what we're talking about, right?
0: It couldn't happen.
1: Are you getting clucky to go as well? Are you?
0: Hang on, what do you mean clucky?
1: Like you want to get another one on the way too?
0: What are you talking about?
1: Like the news I shared. Well, I was so happy that Sarah's got the fourth on the way.
0: No, I'm talking about the hemorrhoid.
2: Oh, another one on the down the way, right. Is probably fair.
0: Yeah, the hemorrhoid. How is it feeling?
1: Brother, like it was okay at the start, but the pain, it's ridiculous, bro. Like if you've never had one, the pain is unbearable, mate. It's ridiculous.
0: Yeah. Okay. Well,
1: you don't understand, bro. Like, you understand, sorry, but the people that haven't had a hemorrhoid don't understand.
0: Yeah.
2: Mm.
0: Well, I understand because I'll refresh your memory from a few months ago because I've lived it, mate.
2: All week we've been dealing with your hemorrhoids.
0: Yeah.
1: Not one, but two hemorrhoids.
2: Not two, and it's just constant hemorrhoid chat.
1: How do you manage a hemorrhoid? Is the question on it.
0: Matt, that's a good question.
2: Are you bent over in the mirror looking at it and talking to it, going, please go
1: back
2: up
1: there? Was that little dangleberry?
0: No, I just keep an eye on it.
2: Do you like a little tonsil? Do you play with it?
0: I
2: like
0: don't.
2: Give it a little do do do do do.
0: Is anyone out there
1: which
0: that's
1: tickly, tickly, tickly, tickly? This angle hurts. This angle's tickle, tickle, tickle.
0: Anyone out there who has had a hemorrhoid knows it ain't a laughing matter. Okay?
1: It's laughing when you ain't got it.
2: It was fun, wasn't it?
0: It's laughing when you ain't got it. The tables have turned.
1: I asked you a serious question, mate. How do you manage a hemorrhoid? And you never explained it to me. Now I've got one.
0: I actually was crystal clear explaining how you manage a hemorrhoid to the point where I was at a pharmacy yesterday picking up some bloody Hydralyte for us. I'm trying to keep the show healthy, right?
1: Yep.
0: As soon as I walk in, I walk straight in and the bloke goes, two blokes. Blokes that work there, a bloke called Matt, another guy go, hey, how's Woodsy's hemorrhoid?
1: And yes.
0: I didn't even get to answer. Like, as I turn around and he goes, did you tell him everything I said? Is he using the cream? And I'm like, mate, the tables have turned.
1: Have they what, mate? It is painful.
0: It is painful.
1: I know why you were going to the bathroom every break.
2: I hope this isn't contagious because I do not. I don't have a wife at home to go push it back in.
1: Oh yes,
0: so that's your problem.
2: Yes. Yeah, I'm going to need to go get a boyfriend for a potential hemorrhoid I don't have yet, but might have in the near future.
0: Well, no, it can be. We're a team. We're kind of lovely. We work together. We'll send Cara and Tara.
2: Oh, brilliant!
0: But we've already made a commitment.
1: We have.
0: We do everything together.
2: Mm.
0: So, Kat. On Monday, you better bring a hemorrhoid to the show.
2: I'm bringing a hemorrhoid in on Monday, I promise.
3: A low-range shot from Anesta.
4: He's got it!
3: Oh, and a kick! He got a kick! Anesta has nailed it!
4: And intercepts, takes it to the line and scores the Bulldogs to win. It's history! It is history! The highest score in over 90 years of rugby league! 82-12.
0: Well, Brayton Asta is in live in the studio, Frisky Friday. Welcome, mate, and what a day to be a former Rooster legend, a Roosters fan, because the game last night, if you missed it, and you're hearing this correctly, the Sydney Roosters beat North Queensland Cowboys 82 points to 12.
5: Unbelievable. Couldn't believe it. I've always thought the Roosters were a chance of winning the competition, but and they've been travelling pretty good without being great. They're sitting in second, but it's been a bit of a, I don't know, it's kind of wondering if they really deserve to be there, but yeah. After last night, they certainly do. They've flexed their muscles now, and my opinion's changed. My opinion has changed on them after last night.
1: So you believe they can win the comp
5: definitely,
1: now?
5: Definitely, just in one game. Like, I mean, their attack's sort of been okay without being great, and they've just gone under the radar, sitting in second. I don't think anyone would have had them in second.
1: No way.
5: With the way the season's gone, Woodsy. But after last night, it's like, okay, they're warming up at the right time.
1: And Tedesco come off at halftime as well. He only played 40 minutes last night.
0: What?
5: He's been unbelievable, Tedesco.
0: Who went to fullback?
1: Cody Ramsey.
5: He went all right too.
1: He did a good job, didn't he? And you know what? There's a lot of talk leading in the week with Sammy Walker, the extension. I think it's a 5-year one. Mate, he has dead set earned that right.

0: right there.
1: Yeah, he has. You know, it's an interesting one because he's going to get offered so much money if he goes to November 1. But he has been in really good form all year. He was great in Origin, and last night he was outstanding. So I think the deal gets done. The Roosters now would hit the panic button. They'd want to get it done ASAP.
0: Oh, yeah.
1: Especially after last night, because yeah, even the rumours around Dearden wanting to move back to Sydney.
2: Yeah, that won't go away.
1: It won't go away. And if you're the Roosters, you know, if anything could happen, really. There's not many good halves on the market. And well, not good halves, but great halves.
2: Yeah. Halves. And when you've got one.
0: Queensland halfback, yeah.
1: I think it happens, and it happens soon.
2: What do you think? Because you played at the Roosters, right? Roosters are a fantastic club for many reasons.

0: reasons. They don't lose players, right? They don't lose players they want to keep, and they don't lose good players. They want Sam Walker. But there are new teams coming in that are going to offer him more money than we can count. Yeah. So he's going to stay, you reckon?
1: Yeah, well, at the start, though, there's a question mark over Sam from the Roosters, whether he could take them to the promised land, whether he could win a premiership for them. And I think Origin was a bit of a test, and he didn't quite get it done, but he was still very good, and he's been very, very good since. So the only reason they hadn't re-signed him, I believe, is because they weren't sure, and the money that he's asking for is a lot of money. So they wanted to be sure if they're going to pay that money. Because, like you said, they want to win premierships. There's nothing else. That's all they want. So I think he stays now, and especially after last night, because I just think they get it done.
2: You've been in and around the Roosters before, Bray. Do you reckon they go, because there was talk, could be 10 years, 5 years, and you know, like with those long-term deals, they don't always work out, do they? Yeah. What do you reckon? What's the time with the Chooks?
1: It won't be 10 years. I spoke to some insiders there, pretty high up. It won't be 10 years. I think if you're a player these days with the cap going up and the money available, TV rights, you don't want to sign long-term deals.
2: No way.
1: Why if you're a Premier 7 right, and you got in demand, why would you sign a 10-year deal? Like,
2: well, you money don't know in what there, the cap's going to be.
0: Well, you do what Dylan Brown and Mitch Moses do, and you get these – and Luai, and you get these – clauses where you can get out of it whenever you want. But they don't do clauses, Roosters.
1: Even Brown, right? Like, that's a huge deal, and we thought it was crazy. But now – in 3 or 4 years' time, that won't even be near the highest paid player. So, you know, although it's a great deal and he's going to be fine and maybe set up for life, you know, why would you commit to that now when the game's getting bigger and better and there's more money and the players are going to be signing bigger deals and just it's more lucrative?
0: Yeah, you can't even live off 1.4 million a year these days.
1: Not in Sydney.
0: Not in Sydney.
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4: You must find another brain. You're crazy.
3: It's time to test the statistical knowledge of Sydney's Brains Trust with a guy that's the complete opposite of a genius. It's time for Bo Knows.
5: Oh, this is a wonderful day. You could score yourself a double pass to see the Foo Fighters by getting this question correct.
0: Hey, are you in the draw, Bray, to win Bo's Wheels?
1: I'm not.
0: Text Bo to 04 5710 1049.
1: Do you want me to remind you where to text?
0: Or a lot of texts.
1: Been a long week, hasn't it?
0: I've been
1: still thinking about Dean Ritchie.
0: Me and Dean Ritchie are good.
1: You look similar, actually.
0: I like Dean.
1: You know I love you.
0: But I'm not.
1: Good sort.
0: We're moving on.
2: They both hang their articles up on the wall too.
1: Dean Ritchie's horny. You know that. He's frisky.
0: Oh, is he?
1: Yeah, he loves it.
0: I like Dean Ritchie, but you know, don't walk me down that road. Frisky Friday, Bo Knows for today.
5: Yes.
0: Brace in the building. I love him. He's part of this. We pay him a fortune, so he can sit in this one.
1: Please.
0: No, he does it for love, actually. Him and Reedy both do it for love. Yeah, today's question in Frisky Friday. You'll have 25% more sex if you do this. What is it? I'll start with you, Brace.
1: I like it already.

0: I think you got to play this smart. There's strategy behind this. I'd have to say cook them a meal.
1: Oh, that's nice.
0: A bit romantic. You know?
1: Yeah.
0: But definitely wine involved.
2: Oh,
0: you know, under the influence, we all make stupid decisions. So you got to, you know, a couple of wines.
2: Okay. Mm. Nice meal. Wine into the pasta.
3: Yeah, you're saying, you're saying getting them pissed. Is that right?
2: Or just here is your tequila pasta, baby. That was a joke, Sydney. Yeah. Okay. Yeah, to set the
1: scene.

0: Yeah, he's got a tea towel over the shoulder. He's bending over to get the chook out of the oven in an apron.
1: No, hang on. Let's not go too far.
0: Oh, okay.
2: We need music. We need some music.
1: We got the horny music.
3: I'm pitching a nice moustache.
1: He's swirling a nice bottle of Sam Neill's Red, and he's just about to drink.
3: There it is.
1: He pours a little bit in the knocky.
3: The knocky too. Yeah.
1: Oh. But then he steps back, right, and he's like me. He takes things too far. He pours a bit on his nipples.
3: Oh, a little bit too far.
1: And then he realises, because he's still got oil on him from the solarium, his back's alight. And he said, does this make you horny, baby? Yeah. And she goes, you are on fire.
3: That sounds a bit like Van Wilder.
1: She goes, you're on fire. And he goes, you've been watching 360. She goes, no, you're actually on fire. Yeah. You'll have 25% more sex if you do this. Brait says... Well, you got it wrong. Cook him a meal, but just add a little bit of wine. Yeah. Add a little bit of relief.
0: Yeah,
1: the
0: just
1: nerves.
0: A really nice spice. Red. Sit it on the table.
1: When was the last time you cooked?
2: Good question, bro.
1: I'm with you.
2: You've got me there.
1: Mine was early 2000.
0: See, this is a problem. Some men don't need to cook.
1: I cooked last night, but we're talking steaks, you know. I don't know.
3: That's not cooking. That's a barbecue, bro.
1: Steak's not cooking. Steak is a given.
2: Yeah.
1: So when, like 2001, like what?
2: Yeah, back in the 90s, I think.
1: Hey, you've earned the right, mate. Sydney, 133353. It's Frisky Friday. What do you do to get more sex? You'll have 25% more sex if you do this. What is it? My answer is apologise.
0: Really? Oh, really? And that, okay.
1: Well, it's 25% of nothing, still nothing. Let's go to the callers. Dale from Jordan Springs. Happy Frisky Friday, Dale.
4: Frisky Friday, guys. Yeah, I reckon turn her mind on. A bit of sexy talk.
0: Turn the mind. Can we set the scene?
3: Yeah,
0: hang
3: give
0: on.
3: Us an
0: All
3: example,
0: right.
3: Dale.
0: She's come home.
3: Come on, Dale.
1: Go, Dale. Dale?
3: That's not going to work, Dale.
4: Hey, baby. How was your day? Come on in. I'll give you a massage.
0: Ooh, that sounds nice.
1: Nice.
4: Can I glass of wine?
0: Yes, please. Pinot?
4: Pinot it will be. Whatever you like, my dear.
0: Ooh, what are we going to do after dinner?
4: After dinner, we can have dessert.
0: Ooh, what have you got for dessert? What's my

0: guys.
1: And it's not in front of me or Beau either.
0: Jeez, Cat. Dale, that was sensational on the spot. Woody, how good was it?
2: Yeah, I'm sorry. But, you know, a little bit of role play. Dale didn't know he was in for it. So,
3: that's
2: look.
3: That's all good, guys.
2: That was a bit of fun.
0: I'm just picturing maple syrup.
1: Yeah.
0: Jeez.
1: Yeah.
0: And I love the Canadian reference, but considering she was born and raised in Canada.
1: Love that, brother.
0: Dale says, turned her mind on. Oh, incorrect.
2: He deserves it. He deserves it. He deserves that. Not,
1: prize, whatever.
0: Not only are we going to send him a shifty key ring, but we will send him whatever we've got in the prize cupboard. Something of Mick Molloy's.
1: Maple syrup.
0: Good on you, Dale. You're a superstar. Todd, that is a hard act to follow. Welcome to the show.
4: Thank you. Thank you, guys.
0: You'll have 25% more sex if you do this. What is it?
4: I reckon it's making the bed.
1: Ooh. Oh. Making the bed.
0: What do you mean?
1: After you sleep.
2: Like after you're making the beds, like, you know, making it look neat and tidy. I never make pillows.
1: The bed. I'm always first one out.
0: But hang on. What, make the bed what? When you, what?
1: Like just making the bed. Like if I reckon in the morning, last one out of bed has to make it. That's the rule.
2: Yeah, but it does. When you walk into a bedroom and the bed is made and it looks neat and tidy, it's sexy.
0: What?
4: Yep.
1: Really?
2: It is. It's sexy.
1: Nah, not really.
2: It is. It just goes to show they care about their possessions and they keep things neat and tidy.
0: But is that, okay, that's
2: and then
0: that's
2: we mess
0: man.
2: It all up.
0: Mate, I could walk in. And my bed could be on fire, right? Like I'm talking inferno, and I couldn't care less.
1: Yep, I'm with you, bro.
0: I'm still trying to have sex.
1: Too many pillows, man. Too hard. Yeah.
2: But this is a question for you guys. You'll have 25% more sex if you make more effort with the bed.
0: Yeah, but it's like me asking it to you. You'll have 25% more sex if you make effort with the bed.
2: Yeah, but that is on my terms.
1: I'm actually with you,
2: bro. Yeah.
1: What's 25% of zero?
0: I'm going to make my bed right now.
2: Look, put
0: mate.
2: It this way. Who's begging for the sex in your household? Is it your wives or is it you?
1: Definitely me. My missus is pregnant with a fourth.
2: Yeah.
0: 100% me.
2: Yeah, exactly.
0: Yeah, okay. You're
2: make
0: right.
2: the bed.
0: Yeah. Oh, I just got a message. Courtney to see if she's up.
2: Courtney, go make and the make bed Cara's on my behalf.
1: Who's Courtney?
0: Courtney, my assistant, please go and make Cara's bed. Thank you. We're giving away Bo's wheels and we've sent our man Alfie out on the streets of Sydney this morning to pick up strangers and drive them to work. Let's check in with our man Alfie right now. Alfie, where have you been so far, mate?
5: Oh, cuz, I've been west of me, Parramatta and Granville stations, bro, and no luck, cuz. I had some guy tell me to F off. He goes, oh, F off, mate. I don't have time for this. All right, brother, relax, cuz, you fuck.
0: Jeez. What's your approach, Alfie?
1: Yeah, how are you getting into him?
5: Bro, I'm asking, hey, bro, my name's Alfie, I work for Triple M. He goes, mate, I don't have time for this in the morning. Oh, I said, all right, bro, sorry, cuz.
0: So you got no one?
1: Wow.
5: No, absolutely no one. And I even asked the guy, oh, I'll take you to the airport. No, he'd rather take the train. I'm like, oh, I can't
2: what?
5: Let him up.
2: Oh, it is
5: wrong with people?
2: It is tricky trying to lure people into a car with a stranger, but
5: yeah,
0: not if you're giving them a lift and my face is all over.
2: Well,
0: the
2: that's
0: car.
2: What I would have thought. It isn't an unmarked car.
0: Yeah.
2: So, Alfie, we need you to step it up.
1: We need you to game up, brother. Come on.
5: I even tried to get a Bulldog supporter in the car, and he said, "No way." Oof. I don't know why.
1: Jeez,
0: Alfie, this is a you problem, mate. You have 30 minutes, brother.
1: Yep.
0: You change your approach, man. Our listeners are very kind and very generous. Change your approach. You got 30 minutes, and the next time we check in with you, mate, please have someone in the car.
1: He better have someone.
2: Where are you heading to, Alfie? Where's your next destination for anyone listening?
5: I'm literally going to my house outside, or maybe, Parramatta Road.
0: All right,
5: now. Okay. I'm on Parramatta Road.
1: What area?
5: On the way to Guildford.
1: Oh yes.
0: We'll chat to you very soon, my man. All right, all and right. You'll have someone in the car.
5: Easy. Thank you.
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10: Bo Ryan, Kat and Woodsy.
11: Yeah, baby.
12: Yeah. Whiskey Friday, which means Frisky Friday jokes.
11: Love it. Kat, yeah. Thank you. Hey, Sydney, this is Kat. Kat, this is Sydney. You're welcome. Frisky Friday.
7: Yeah,
11: Fridays. Kat loves friskiness.
12: I do. I love how frisky our listeners are too.
11: So do I.
12: Oh, it's so good.
7: They're the loose ones, man. Mm.
11: So we're going to show you where the bar is, right?
7: Yep.
11: And you can set the bar wherever you want. We expect it to be raised very, very high. Yours are always good. Mine are usually shit.
7: Because my bar is a bit different to you two.
12: Yeah, yeah. We usually check yours, but yeah. We haven't today.
7: You haven't, so I've got a beauty for you today.
12: Okay.
7: You ready?
11: I'm not ready because I think yours is going to...
7: Hold that. Hold your finger on the dump button.
12: It's on there all the time.
11: Yours is going to raise the bar. That's what I'm saying.
7: Right.
11: I think you go third.
7: I'll just keep, I'll go last then.
11: Because yours would be good.
7: Okay. Yours and mine might get wrist-old.
11: Yours is the benchmark,
7: okay.
11: My man.
7: Okay.
11: Mine's a soft one.
12: Okay, go on.
11: What do you get when you cross human DNA with chicken DNA?
12: Human DNA with chicken DNA. I don't know. What do you get?
11: What do you get? You get kicked out of the petting zoo.
12: Oh.
11: A bit of bestiality for you on a Friday.
7: Well done there.
11: Which was a joke, Sydney.
7: We're getting there. That's good. I like that.
12: This is just a bit of cheeky fun.
7: Yep.
12: What do you call a nanny with breast implants?
11: Oh, jeez. Hang on.
7: I don't know.
12: A faux pair.
7: Ooh.
12: I've got another one.
7: Go on.
11: Yeah, go again. Make up for it.
12: That was good.
11: Oh, I don't want to have to explain it. I don't want to have to explain it to certain people.
12: What does a 90-year-old taste like?
11: Oh, my God. Here we go. Now we're there.
7: What does a 90-year-old taste like? Oh, I don't know.
12: Depends.
7: Jeez, Kat. Do you want me to take it from here,
11: that's
7: big man?
11: That's fantastic, Kat. Kat, that is fantastic. You lead with the faux pas as a throw off. Are you going to answer the actual? Woodsy's go.
12: Go.
7: Oh, you know.
12: Go, Woodsy.
7: All right, here we go. Why can't Miss Piggy count to 100?
12: Why?
7: Because every time she gets to 69, she gets a frog in her throat.
11: Oh, there we go.
12: So, okay, here we go.
11: Dinner for two, baby.
7: Yeah. Oh, yeah,
12: one,
7: it is,
12: triple,
7: baby.
12: Three,
7: two,
12: five, baby.
7: Oh, there it is.
11: Ribbit, ribbit. Sydney, it's your turn. Frisky Friday jokes. Roll out the red carpet for Shane from Menai.
13: How are you guys?
12: Good brother.
11: Happy Frisky Friday, mate.
13: Oh, what a day, too. Hey, the seven dwarfs are all in the bath together. Ooh. They all started feeling happy. The happy jumped out and they all started feeling grumpy.
7: Yes. Oh.

0: Didn't jump out though.
1: No. Oh my God, Shane! Oh,
0: Shane, that's great.
1: Oh, I like that one, brother. Oh,
0: Shane,
1: that's gonna be hard that's to be great. Beat.
0: Was Shane Flanagan in that bar?
1: Yeah. He was a grumpy.
0: I love Shane. No, he's actually happy, man.
1: Oh, he's,
0: no,
1: he's now
0: happy.
1: He is.
0: Yeah. I mean, not happy as in getting touched. Happy as in a happy person. Yeah. Shane, good on you. Hang on the line, mate. Let's go to Andrew. Good morning, Andrew. Frisky Friday. It's your
2: turn. Morning all. Morning all. So, what'd the leper say to the prostitute?
0: Jesus.
1: Oh, boy. What did the leper say to the prostitute? Jeez. I don't know, Andrew.
2: Keep the tip.
0: Yeah, we're giving away My Wheels Mazda BT50 and we've sent our brother Alfie out onto the streets of Sydney.
1: Oh, yes.
0: In and around Sydney, tasked with picking up strangers / listeners and driving them to work. Alfie has been unsuccessful so far. Here is your chance, Alf. Firstly, where are you and do you have someone?
3: Yes, cuz I do have someone. I just went to Guildford Station. That's the lucky spot. And I picked up Phil. He's sitting right next to me. And I'm on the way to Lickham. We're going to take him to Dulux Trade Centre where he works.
1: Good work, Alfie and Filthy Phil.
0: Guildford's got...
3: I'm going to give the Phil now. He's dying to speak to you. This is the Triple M every morning.
0: Hey, Phil, Guildford's some of the best fruit cocktails you get in the city.
1: How are you, brother?
0: Very well. Hey, where do you live in Guildford?
4: Nah, mate, I live in Blacktown.
0: What are you doing in Guildford?
4: So I go with my missus. She's at the Dulux Inspirations at Guildford.
0: Yep.
4: Drop her off, and then I make my way over to Lidcombe. We put on a barbecue on the last day of every month to give back to the painters.
1: You're a legend.
0: Shout out to the painters too.
5: Yeah. Now, Phil,
1: that's a tough gig.
5: How did Alfie approach you? Was there any hesitation about getting into the strange car?
4: There was a little bit of hesitation, but he's got an innocent face, so I thought, yeah, she'll be right.
0: So you got in because of the car, because of his innocent face. Don't answer that.
1: What was his approach like, Phil? Was he nice? Was he rude? Did he want to just how did he come across to you?
4: No, he was. Hey, brother, how are you, man? He goes, jump in the car. He goes, you can win this car. I said, really? And he goes, yeah, we'll give you a lift to work, and we'll have a chat to Bo Ryan, and you can win this car.
0: Well, you know what, Phil? Alfie has been successful with, you know, the task assignment we set him, and he's going to have more. You are the first person to jump in the Mazda this morning. So you know what, mate? You have won a key to the car.
4: Beautiful.
0: That could potentially open it and drive it away. It could be yours. So you've got the key, mate. You are in the running to win that car. That car could be yours. Have fun at work out there. You're probably going to be sitting with a few more punters, mate. So you're going to have to entertain them as well.
4: Thank you, sir.
5: Oh, this is like an Uber pool situation.
1: It is, isn't it? Yeah.
5: I like that.
0: Thanks, but heaps better.
1: Oh, yeah, Phil. Well done, brother.
5: So, Alfie.
4: Thanks for the opportunity.
1: That's it. Great job,
5: worries.
1: Alfie.
5: Yeah, good job, Alfie. Alfie, where are you heading to next after you drop off Phil?
4: I'm not sure. I might drop around and find a few people at the bus stops here because there's some bus stops near Lidcombe, so it'll be easier for me. Hopefully I can grab one more person.
0: You're finding your lane now, Alfie. It's good, man. It's good to have you back, mate.
4: thanks, cuz.
0: We're proud of you, mate.
1: He's confident now, the big
0: boy.
1: But,
0: hey, it's time to level up here, mate. We'll speak to you soon.
4: All right, see ya.
5: Full disclosure, there's a lot of hemorrhoid chat in this studio. It started with Bo's hemorrhoid about 8 months ago.
1: Bo's hemorrhoids.
5: Hemorrhoids, he had two, and now Woodsy's got a hemorrhoid. And if you think we talk about hemorrhoids a lot on the show, you should hear how much we're talking about hemorrhoids off the show. This is just a snippet of some of our hemorrhoid chats. All week we've been dealing with your hemorrhoids.
0: Yeah.
1: Not one, but two hemorrhoids.
5: It's just constant hemorrhoid chat.
1: How do you manage a hemorrhoid? Is the question on it?
0: Matt, that's a good question.
5: Are you bent over in the mirror looking at it and talking to it, going, please go
1: back
5: up there?
0: No, I just keep an eye on it.
5: Do you like a little tonsil? Do you play with it?
0: No, I don't.
5: Give it a little do do do do do.
0: Is anyone out there
5: tickly, tickly, tickly?
1: This angle hurts, this angle's tickle, tickle, tickle.
0: Anyone out there who has had a hemorrhoid knows it ain't a laughing matter. Okay.
1: It's laughing when you ain't got it.
5: You guys are going to love this. I've put the hemorrhoid journey into a song.
0: Oh, you. What? Mate, just when I think you can't get any more impressive.
1: Oh, my God.
5: Honestly.
0: Go and do something like this to make us feel like shit.
1: Yes.
5: Enjoy the journey of the hemorrhoid via a musical.

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1: Sensational.
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4: Bo Ryan's Wheels.
1: My Mazda BT50 is out and about with my face on it, wrapped. It's black. It is a beautiful car with a beautiful person, Alfie, inside it. We've tasked him with the challenge to pick up strangers and drive them to work. He has been one from two.
0: Yes.
1: And he joins us live right now for another crack. Alfie, where are you?
5: Guys, I just drove along Palmetto Road. I saw a bus stop and I saw Marie waiting there and I'm about to drop her off to her mechanic shop that she owns.
0: Oh, hey.
5: Now, I'm right next to her and she really is a massive Bo Ryan fan. Once she saw your face, she really blushed.
1: Yes.
5: I promise you.
1: Marie, are you there?
6: Yes, I'm here. Hi.
1: Hello. Hello. How do you like the car?
6: Yeah, it's a great car. I mean, it's my industry. I work in cars all the time, so I love it. It's
2: beautiful. Yes.
0: Oh, yes.
1: Well, you know what, Marie? You're in the car. You're not far from work, so we don't have you for long, but we've got... Do you want the good news or the bad news?
6: Well, I love good news. It's Friday.
1: The good news is you have won yourself a key that could potentially open the car.
2: Yes!
0: Yeah!
2: On you, Marie!
6: I'm in the car too. Woo! How exciting. I've never won anything in my life, so could be.
1: Good on you. We're praying for you, Marie. Hopefully you win it. You want the bad news?
6: Yes.
1: You got to sit with Alfie for another 25 minutes.
6: That's okay. He's cool.
1: Hey, well done. Good job, Alfie.
0: Yeah,
1: hey,
0: well
1: Alfie.
0: Done.
1: We're going to give you another crack at it, Alf. Let's really level up here, brother.
5: Yeah.
1: All right. This is going to be your last crack. Let's see how many people we can get in it. Shouts out to Marie. If you see the Mazda BT50 with Triple M and my face on it now.
2: Your big head's right on it. You can't miss it.
0: You cannot miss it.
1: Stack that car, stack the tray, and we'll speak to you after 8 o'clock.
0: Good on you, Alfie.
5: Thank you.
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1: All right, win Bo Ryan's Wheels. If you've texted Bo to 0457101049, we hope you're listening because it's time to announce our next three names.
2: Oh, yes.
1: Ladies and gentlemen, on Frisky Friday.
2: Here we go, big man.
1: You want the names?
0: Yes, please.
2: Oh, we'd love them.
1: Here they are. When you hear your name, if this is you.
2: What about the anticipation?
0: I know.
1: If this is you, Sydney, first person to call back on 133353 will receive a key.
2: And you've got 30 minutes.
1: 30 minutes. The names are John Shaw from Carringbar, Ian Fitzpatrick from Blackheath, and David Taylor from Shelby.
2: Ooh.
1: First caller gets a key. And we have a caller. What was it? 25 seconds they called.
2: I think it was 22, mate.
1: Yes. 22 seconds.
2: 22 seconds.
1: Apologies.
2: Unbelievable.
1: And they are joining us live now. The person who called back first is John Shaw from Carringbar.
2: Yes, Shawnee!
8: Beauty.
0: Yeah, John.
8: Thank you, Bowie. Guys and Kat, thanks for the beanie you gave my missus for me ages ago.
0: This is bus driver John.
2: Bus driver.
8: That's it, yeah.
0: Yeah, awesome.
8: And just to say, I've been in one of these competitions with you, with Triple M back in the 80s for the ambulance, got a key and missed out. So I want it this time.
1: Ooh.
8: I really do.
2: That's loyalty, man.
8: I've waited 40 years. So, yeah, I need it.
0: Well, it's the first step, just getting your hands on the key.
1: Patience is a virtue, mate. Good on you. I love that everyone gives us their, because it's not, they're not doing a sob story. They're just telling us why they need it.
2: Mate, and he just wants it.
1: Well, our listeners need things.
2: He missed out last time. He's waited 40 years.
1: Patience is a virtue,
2: what a legend.
1: Mate. You are more patient than me, mate. I would have been

0: and then I would have gone straight back to 2GB.
1: mate, my Commodore's turning around and the front brake's worse. Everybody's trying to use it as a bloody bumper car because I've got dings in almost every panel. The roof line has fallen down and the gearbox is slipping, so I need it.
2: Oh, good on you, John.
3: Good on you, Shuri.
2: All the best. Let's check in with Alfie right now as well. We set him the task to go and pick up as many people as he could, random people at bus stops and train stations. Alfie, are you there?
4: Yeah, I'm here, guys. What's it called, guys? I got something to tell you. I just got a phone call file and I can't pick up anything.
0: It's dropping out. It's dropping out, mate. Can't hear you, mate. It's dropping out. Go again, brother.
4: Can you hear me now, guys? Can you hear me now?
0: Not really. Go to somewhere where there's service. Can you?
4: Yep. Perfect. I just got a phone call from Kyle and I can't pick up anyone anymore. And now I've got to head back.
0: Okay.
4: I'm taking the ute with me.
0: Kyle Sandilands?
4: Yes, Kyle Sandilands.
0: Oh, and you're going to take the ute to Kyle?
4: Yeah, correct, because I got to go work for him now.
0: Okay, what were his exact words?
4: He was, come here, 9 o'clock, I need you here.
0: Okay.
4: That's what he said.
0: All right, I understand that.
4: Sorry,
0: I understand that. No.
3: Yeah, bro, that's disappointing,
2: very
3: my
2: sad.
3: Man.
0: So hang on, are you going to take the car that I gave up to give to our Triple M listeners? You're going to take that with you?
4: Yeah, just for today. Is that all right?
0: I know you changed your story.
3: No, I think he should get out of the car and get an Uber there.
2: Absolutely. You're not touching our car. Miles on the car.
0: Well, hang on now. Forget your story, right? Because you're going to keep the car with Kyle, which I love Kyle. Kyle and I speak daily.
3: But it's not his car.
0: But did Kyle ask for the car or what's going on?
4: Oh, no, he just wants me. I just got to get there.
0: Oh, so you lied
3: about Kyle doesn't have a key to enter the competition for our car.
4: No, he doesn't
2: either. Makes sense to me.
0: Is anyone in the car with you now, Alfie?
4: No one.
0: Okay.
4: No one.
0: Okay. Well, mate, firstly, thank you for your time. You've been wonderful. If you don't mind stepping out of the vehicle now, and a listener should first listen to the car, we'll be able to drive the car back to Triple M and they can fill in for you until you'll be back in about probably 3 months.
4: I just want to say a quick one. I know we've got not long, but I just want to say thank you, guys. You made me feel home. Like, I really do appreciate everything you guys done for me.
0: Mate, we love you. And you know what? The chips were down. Colin Jack show fell over. We took you in. We knew it was borrowed time. And we know you're going back to the King.
3: But hey, he's always part of our family, brother.
0: I don't think this is
2: goodbye.
3: No,
0: it's not goodbye.
3: What is it, Kat?
2: It is.
3: I'll see you again.
2: I'll see you again soon.
3: That's it.
2: Yeah.
0: And mate, you tell Kyle we'll speak later in the day. But mate, thank you for what you've done. But we do need the car back.
2: Okay. Let's make that very clear.
0: Yeah.
2: Not eventually. We do need it back today.
0: So well done, mate.
4: Okay.
3: Love you, big man.
2: Bye. See you, Alfie.
4: Love you, guys. Thank you so much.
2: Love you, Alfie. Bye.
5: Bo Ryan, Kat and Woodsy. Please welcome back.

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1: Still filthy about that ref's call on the weekend? 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

0: Judge, why do we always drive past a heap of places just to go back to the one we already know?
1: Because people are creatures of habit, Lulu. 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
0: Yeah, but there's probably better ones right next door.
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5: Brought in a box of Pokemon cards for us to open. Now, our producer, Nikki, we love her to death, pulled a rare Gengar card worth $5,000. 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And straight away, the guys from Swap It gave her $5,000 for it. And what they've done is they've left us a rare Pokemon box. That's how generous they are.
7: Yep. Mm.
5: Which is the Mega Evolution Ascended Heroes Elite Trainer Box to give away. Right? That might mean nothing to you, but it should. Listen carefully, Sydney, because we've decided to play Swap It.
8: Mm.
5: And we started trading yesterday.
7: My 2014 Origin Game 2 jersey that I played in.
5: So when you won
7: that's
5: that.
7: When that's we won when the, you that's won when the, we broke the drought.
9: I've got a 6-pack of Duff beer, but I've also got a six-pack of Duff premium lager, which is the counterfeit of the Duff beer. So I've got a 12-pack.
10: I've got a Lego set. It's a Bell Boeing Technic set. They were actually cancelled as they were on their way to the store shelves.
5: Well, when it's discontinued, you know it's illegal.
7: Yeah.
5: And that's why it's got my attention.
8: We should have taken the Duff beer. That is going to be worth a mozza.
5: Duff man's in the front, right? Our producers are going to do some research and find out how many of these Duff cans are actually out there. And if we turn up tomorrow and there's millions out there, oh, my God, you have an apology to give, Kat. Yeah, I didn't think Duff man should be in front, but I just want to put some respect on that 2014 jersey.
8: Oh, yeah.
7: Can I say that means a lot to me because I never won a premiership, but I won an Origin Series. And to give away that one, the match-winning one for Game 2 when we broke the drought, brother.
5: That shows what the listeners mean to you, but it also shows what this Pokemon box means to you.
7: And to my son.
5: And should mean to everyone. So we're done. We don't do this enough. But we're doing it right now, Sydney. Cards up. We've got our producer, executive producer, Puffy.
7: Oh, the
5: Josh,
7: Puff Man.
5: In the studio live now, who has done some digging into, the Duff beer. It's putting him in a tough spot because him and Kat are best friends. And he's here to reveal just how rare this Duff beer really is.
7: Oh, yeah.
11: Hello, guys. So you know me. I love a bit of a stalk and I'm an investigator. I always need to get to the bottom of stuff. So you tasked me with yesterday is looking into Debbie from Balmain's office at Akashi Mineback. She was the 6-pack of Duff beer.
5: Yeah. And my position was I think Duff beer is everywhere and Kat said it's quite rare and I was uncertain.
8: I just thought the value in the near future could be massive.
5: Yeah, no, I agree. And then I just went, I'll go with you.
8: Yeah.
7: I wasn't happy with that.
11: So I jumped onto trusty Google. Within 2 seconds of Googling 6-pack of Duff beer, thousands of potential to buy a Duff beer 6-pack for a total value of $92 for a 6-pack.
5: So a 6-pack of Duff beer is $90. My gut's telling me that's still overs.
7: Yeah, massive overs. 6-pack. So $92.
5: So $90. So we...
7: And Kat wanted that to be the winner. Like, well, the one leading the race. Yes.
11: Well, I hate to tell you, Kat, I love you, but you're wrong. The Duff beer is nothing. So that means...
7: Can you say that again? What is she?
11: Kat is wrong.
8: Oh boy. Oh, that hurts. That hit me in the soul.
7: No, look out.
5: That made me feel uncomfortable.
7: Wait, Puff, one more time.
11: I love you, Kat, but you're wrong.
8: You didn't need to make him do it twice. Look, I'll be honest. I went for fun, and the Duff beer sounded fun.
7: Yeah.
8: So are you telling me the flying nerdy Lego thing
11: is
8: worth
11: more? I have an update to that.
7: Well, here we go.
11: Some more digging. So Jared from Hoxton Park is the one that offered up the rare Lego, which is a Bell Boeing V22 Osprey set. So it's currently listed online for over $3,200.
7: Oh, yes!
6: Yes.
11: And there's only estimated 100 in the world. So it makes it one of the most rarest Lego sets in the whole entire world.
5: What do you know? So, I mean, look, you always go with your gut, but I always go with your cut over anything.
8: I'm sorry.
5: Except for Woods. But that, the rare Lego had me attention. But the more he explained it, Jared, I was like, oh, man, this sounds messy. But discontinued.
7: That's what caught that our attention.
8: I'm so, I apologize.
5: You don't need to. You don't need to because you, or you were wrong.
8: More joy to you than anything.
5: I'm worried.
8: All right, the nerdy Lego thing is
5: okay,
8: up the top.
5: Jared's the one to beat, Sydney. Let's get clear. Let's move on. She feels uncomfortable and she's about to attack us like my wife does. And Sarah does. Jared is the one to beat. He is in the lead. Woodsy has shown his intentions and what this box means to him and what it should mean to you. He's put up his one of his most prized possessions, not including Buster. Jared's the one to beat. Think you can top Jared's offer? Give us a call on 133353 and tell us what you're willing to put on the line. Now, it doesn't matter if you know anything about Pokemon. I know nothing about it. It's all about what could be inside the box. 133353.
8: We have a rare box of Pokemon cards in our possession that we want. It's a barter system. So what are we at right now? So we've gone with the nerdy Lego flying thing.
5: Well, how it started, we've got the Pokemon cards. Nikki, our producer, pulled a card worth $5,000. So there could be anything.
8: Yeah, anything.
7: Absolutely anything.
5: So Woodsy wants the box. So he is prepared to put up his State of Origin jersey,
7: Which means dead set almost everything.
5: His most important jersey, he put it up. Yep. Anyone who can top that then or swap it moves to the lead. We had plenty of calls yesterday and you got top yesterday by a rare Lego set that is discontinued from Jared from Hoxton Park. It's a Lego Bell Boeing V-22 Osprey or something like that. I don't really know. But it's worth close to four or five grand.
7: Jesus.
5: Okay. 133353. Can you top that? David from Lidcombe, welcome to the show.
12: How you going, everyone?
7: Good, brother.
5: We're excited, mate, because we've got a full board of callers from all walks of life and the value of something is only what you're prepared to pay for it, mate. So what are you putting up?
12: Okay, I'm trying to win one for my son. I actually still have, I met Jean-Claude Van Damme a few years ago.
7: You met Jean-Claude Van Damme?
12: Yeah, I've got a signed shirt from him. It's not framed, but I do have a signed shirt that he signed for me when I met him at the theatre over near Campbelltown Way.
7: What was he out here for? What movie was he doing?
12: He was out here for an anniversary of Bloodsport.
7: Oh, that's my favourite movie, Dave. Oh,
5: Can I hold the phone? Can I ask something? Because Woodsy's out of his chair.
7: Freak, dude.
5: So hang on. The shirt, to be very clear, David, is it just Jean-Claude Van Damme's signature on like a Bloodsport bit of merch shirt? Or did Jean-Claude Van Damme give you the shirt? Or is it a part of the Bloodsport film?
12: It was part of a thing that he done. I brought the shirt, he signed it, and I've also got a poster, but the poster's got a little bit of damage to it, but it signed a Bloodsport poster as well for me.
5: Yeah, but that's just a poster, David. What I'm trying to say is the Bloodsport shirt you bought from like a merch tent, or did Jean-Claude Van Damme...
7: Did he give it to you?
5: Yeah.
12: No, I just bought it from the merch tent. I'm not going to lie. I brought it straight from the merch stand. Oh,
5: right. But it's still alright. Hey, can we find out if Jean-Claude Van Damme's dead or he's died in the last 12 hours?
7: No, he's still alive. He's one of my favourite actors.
8: Can I
7: get Dave's number for off air, please?
8: Oh, no, this is part of our... No, you can't do side deals.
7: Oh, I need a side one. You know how much I love Jean-Claude.
5: This is a perfect example of the value of things, right?
7: Mate.
5: Because this means nothing to you, Kat, right?
8: Absolutely nothing.
5: And it means everything to Woodsy.
7: I've got goosebumps right now. It's my favourite movie.
5: It means everything to Woodsy. And this is what we're talking about. This is the Pokemon cards. I really, really like Bloodsport. I love Jean-Claude Van Damme, even though he's lost the plot. It's one of the greatest movies of all time.
7: Frank Dukes versus Chong Li.
5: But unfortunately, David... We can't.
7: You're not putting any respect on Bloodsport, you.
8: You're still taking the nerdy flying Lego set over Jean-Claude Van Damme.
5: Well, are you trying to tell me, guys? Are you guys trying to tell me? Hang on. Is there any of Jean-Claude Van Damme's blood on the shirt?
12: No. But I did meet him. He's a very nice guy. But no.
5: Is there a chance you can get some of his blood on it in the next hour?
12: if he flies over, no worries.
8: I see where you're going though, because we're talking about value in terms of resale value.
5: I think, I love it, right? But I think if you're listening right now, I think the Bloodsport shirt can be topped quite easily.
8: Yeah, it's quite niche.
5: This rare Lego set is discontinued. So politely, David, I apologise, mate. We're going to give your number to Woodsy. I hope you don't mind, and he'll probably give you 50 grand for it.
7: They haven't put any respect on our man, Dave.
5: He'll give you a fortune for it. So you'll make money either way. But thanks for your call, mate. But
8: Not in the lead so far.
5: No, it's a no.
8: Yeah. This shows what people will do for their kids, because the kids are

0: going mental over these Pokemon cards.
1: Mark from Miranda, good morning.
2: Good morning, guys. How are you?
3: Good, brother.
1: Mate, how are you?
2: I'm very good, thank you.
1: Can you top the rare Lego set, which is worth $3,264?
2: I think I can. I've got 20 grams of gold, which is a perfume bar.
1: A what?
0: What?
2: 20 grams of gold.
1: Jeez. How have you? Okay.
0: Yeah. So what, like in a big bar or something?
2: Well, it's a 20 grams of gold.
1: Yeah, it's not big. It's a.
3: It's only 20 grams.
0: How big? Like,
1: hang on. Have you guys traded gold or
0: never? No, I need to. I need to sort of visualize it.
1: I'm going to make right into it.

0: potential to go higher.
1: Jeez.
2: So the price of gold, we're going to check right now. I actually check it. I've got a mate who's been pushing me into gold, and I stupidly 6 months ago didn't do what he asked me to do, and he made a serious amount of money.
1: All right, let's go. Let's find out. So what does 20 grams get you?
2: An ounce of gold, because you always go off ounces, which is 28 grams roughly, is...
0: No, 31.
2: 31, which is 5,000... How much is that? 5,850 AUD.
3: Oof.
2: You've got 20 grams.
0: Yep.
2: That means 20 grams of gold at today's market price, as in right now.

0: 50 AUD.
1: Oof.
0: You've got 20 grams.
2: Yep.
0: That means 20 grams of gold at today's market price, as in right now.
1: And then it went. What a cliffhanger you left us on.
0: Right now. So first things first, I said an ounce of gold, an ounce is 28 grams.
3: Yep.
0: That's correct.
3: Yep. Mm-hmm.
0: Mark said 31. That's incorrect. However, Mark, an ounce of gold, 20 grams of gold, Mark,
1: mm-hmm.
0: today's market value, as in right now,
3: yep.
0: is worth between $3,900 and $4,000, which puts you in the lead.
1: That's in the lead. Oh, Mark. Mark.
2: Yes, I'm here.
1: As of right now.
3: Wow.
1: You're in the lead.
2: Sounds good.
3: Thank you, brother.
1: All right.
0: Oh. Sounds good.
3: Sounds good.
0: Sounds good.
3: Sounds like a man with a lot of gold.
0: Sounds like a man that doesn't mind losing 20 grams of gold.
1: But that shows you maybe how much the Pokemon card sets means to him, because they're very rare.
2: Just to correct you, Bo, an ounce of gold is 31.1, not 28. It's a troy ounce.
0: Yes.
2: You're looking up the wrong ounce.
0: I'm a measurement ounce. You're right, mate.
3: Ooh.
1: Oh, let's argue about that off-air.
3: Well, we've already got Cat.
0: You're in the
3: today.
0: Lead. Hey, Mark, you're in the lead. Mark, you're in the lead.
1: This is it. Mark's up there.
0: And you know what? I'm going to do a Cat here. Oh, I apologise.
3: Oh.
0: I'm wrong.
3: Yes.
0: But I apologise to Sydney for us dropping out in the key moment as well.
1: Yeah, that was very inconvenient and really put me in a spin.
0: Well, no, you know what? It was smart.
3: But Mark is our man, so he's out in front.
1: Yeah, Mark is in the front, yep. but I don't reckon it ends there.
3: No way.
1: Next week.
3: We're just getting started,
1: yeah,
3: baby.
1: I mean, it could end there, but there's opportunities for it not to end there next week.
4: Bo Ryan, Kat and Woodsy. Crime has struck Triple M's rush hour.
5: What's the music for, idiot?
6: Well, because you've committed a crime.
4: And the crime?
7: Dobbo, you have been opening up my food and eating it.
5: That's not true.
4: But we have proof.
6: Mate, there's footage of you getting an unopened can of Pringles off her desk and ripping into it.
5: Would you eat a whole thing of Pringles in an afternoon?
7: Not in an afternoon.
5: There you go. So you need some help with it.
4: Triple M's Rush Hour with Dobbo and Elliot. This afternoon from 4 till 6 on Triple M. Penrod Oil, now wearing the Australian-made green and gold logo.
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4: That's it.
5: You guys remember school camp?
4: Scamp, I do, yeah.
5: Well, hard work or fun? Now some of them were like quite...
4: Well, we used to do like cadets.
5: Yeah, see, that's a bit more like regimented.
4: It is regimented. Very, very Kiwi on that.
3: That's a very Kiwi word to say.
4: It was very Kiwi word to say. Yeah. It was regimented. Also, we did like rural fire service, had pioneers, they had surf lifesaving.
5: Okay, so yours was pretty advanced. Ours was like hikes and orienteering and all that.
4: Are you talking primary school or high school? Primary school, we didn't have any camps or nothing.
5: I didn't go to camp in high school.
3: Oh.
5: We went in primary.
4: I'm talking exclusively high school.
3: I did both.
4: Oh.
5: Yeah, okay.
3: Just right.
5: I think we stopped.
4: Yeah. This is the real Goldilocks. 3 bears.
5: I think we stopped like 14. I think we did year 9 and 10, which is your first 2 years, and then stopped. So you went all the way up until your last year.
4: Wait, 9 and 10?
5: It's different in New Zealand, mate. Don't let it confuse you.
4: It has.
5: Stick to the rules.
4: Wait, how old are you in year 9?
5: When you start high school. So what's that?
4: Year 7, so 13.
5: 13.
3: No.
4: God, you're backwards.
5: You're backwards, mate, over here.
4: To you, yeah.
3: But wait, what year do you graduate? What's your last year
4: of school? High school.
5: Year 13.
4: Year 13. Oh, idiots.
5: Hey!
4: Well, it's
5: don't
4: just
5: be
4: wrong.
5: Mean to the Kiwis.
4: It's just wrong, isn't
5: it's
4: it?
5: It's not, mate.
4: No, it's made my brain hurt.
5: Okay, well, I'll make it laugh now. I had a giggle.
4: Okay, make it laugh
3: it
4: now.
3: It worked.
5: So a kid sent his dad a letter. You know how you write letters? He's obviously young, this kid. I reckon he's maybe 8 or something. And he sent a letter to his dad from camp, school camp. This must be one of the ones where they go for a while.
4: Yep.
5: So there are ones like that where they might go for like 2 or 3 weeks. Yep. Some of them is even like 3 months,
4: yeah,
5: isn't
4: yeah,
5: it?
4: Yeah, yeah, yeah.
5: And he says, "Dear Dad, I haven't pooped in a couple of days and I'm freaking out. Do I need surgery?" From Dylan. I think it might be the change of scenery, perhaps the change of food, Dylan. Love to see the return note Dad sent.
4: Also love that he's spelt surgery sugary.
3: Sugary, right, yeah.
4: He's missed an R.
5: Probably had too much sugar.
4: Yeah, it's changed the whole gist of the letter has been changed.
5: Yeah.
4: Do I need sugary? Forgot to write foods.
5: He'd be surely 7 or 8 with that handwriting. You reckon younger?
4: I reckon you could be older.
5: Well, either way, you do need to poop.
4: Yeah. It's a great takeout.
5: Yeah.
4: You really do.
5: I got me thinking of questions your kids asked you. You know how you get silly questions from your kids?
4: And you're like, what? Yes.
5: Like, there's even a trend on TikTok at the moment. It's like parents being like, stop like letting your kids do, how do I explain this? So there was like one and it was a mum. And I think her kid was like, "Want to watch me jump off the skate park?" And it's like this tiny little concrete ramp. And she's like, "No, I don't. Like, that's not cool to watch." And I'm like, this poor little kid. But like, then everyone's jumping on the train.
4: I reckon, look, as a father.
5: Yeah, I would know.
4: Yeah, as a father, I know this sort of stuff. I reckon from ages 3, well, if you're me, to probably like 17.
5: To now.
4: 90% of parenting is just having to watch your child do like,
5: Mediocre stuff. Want to watch me jump off this little ledge? Go.
4: Yeah, buddy, good on you. Yeah. Dad, you want me to, oh, what? Oh, I've got a blade of grass. Well, how cool are you, bud?
5: Yeah,
4: I got it from the ground. Well, very good, clever.
5: This reminds me of when I was about to jump on the balloon.
4: This is.
5: And you were like, come on.
4: This is.
5: Come on, buddy.
4: I was practicing for
3: that's true.
4: You are like having a child, a little child.
3: Yeah, did you say 3 to 17 or was it 3 to
4: 32?
5: Yeah. I think so.
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3: For your Free Ball Friday on Triple M, it's Lou and Jarch.
5: We are chatting questions your kids asked. Silly ones. Silly questions because a kid was at our school camp and he sent a letter to his dad. Dear Dad, I haven't pooped in a couple of days and I'm freaking out. Do I need surgery? From Dylan. Well, Dylan, did you get that surgery or not?
4: I think I need it. It's so good. Yeah. Do I need surgery?
5: I know. And he spelt it sugary, you pointed out.
4: So good.
5: I know. We've got someone not on the line, but a text came

0: through, Jessica said, my four-year-old daughter looked me dead in the eyes and asked if she could have all my pretty dresses when I die.
1: Hey, she's just securing her future.
0: It's honestly, it's kind of common.
1: Yeah.
0: Like sometimes I'll be like, well, that'll be mine one day, Jill.
1: Oh. Well, yeah, Dad. Oh, actually, Dad just footy shorts and I really want his footy shorts.
0: And tractors.
1: Well.
0: Yeah, tractors.
1: Would be... I'll take a tractor. Actually, give me the Massey Ferguson, brother.
0: Milo, if you're listening, I'd love an excavator or a digger or a tractor too.
1: Doesn't have an excavator.
0: Well, he's got a tractor.
1: Yeah.
0: Oh, actually, I'd like your ride on lawnmower.
1: The zero turn. I don't know whether.
0: I think he'd be listening and he'd like to put me in his will for his lawnmower.
2: It's not a bad call. I'll take three cowboy hats.
1: Okay.
2: Yeah.
1: All right. Zero turn, cowboy hats, yeah. Massey Ferguson. Cheers, done. Milo. We got Rebecca on the line. Rebecca, talk to us.
3: I have a rule in my house for my kids not to draw on the walls and the couch and on ourselves. And one day my son and I were walking on the street and he said to me, hey, is that man naughty for drawing on himself?
0: Oh,
3: and it was just a bikie with tattoos on his arm.
0: It's amazing. It's a good one.
1: How did you answer that? Did you go, well, he is very naughty? Sure.
3: I was really embarrassed, but I said, adults are allowed to draw on themselves. It's okay.
1: Oh, okay. Good answer. Good answer.
0: Very good answer.
1: Thanks.
0: Maida, what question did your kid ask?
4: Hello. So we were just randomly sitting at home and my four-year-old daughter goes to me, Mom, is Dad pregnant? And she looks me straight in the eyes and goes, is it a boy or a girl? And I go, well, what would you prefer, a little brother or a sister? She's like, a brother, please, because I've already got a sister.
0: Dad's like, nah, it's just a beer belly.
1: Yeah, sorry.
0: Yeah. Not boy or girl, just beer.
1: That's just every weekend. Sorry. Yeah. Sorry, kid. Thanks, mate. Vanessa, talk to us. What'd your kids say?
5: Okay.
1: To you?
5: Hi, guys. How you going?
1: Good. How you going?
5: I'm good. Look, I've got a granddaughter that's 7 years of age. Her name's Aurora.
1: Yep.
5: And she comes out with the most funniest jokes, but she came out with one the other day and she says, Nan, how do you get the part in your bottom? I said, what, like the part in your hair? She said, yes, Nana, but it's on your bottom. It's on your backside. How does the part get there? Well, trying to tell a seven-year-old how a putt gets into your backside, well. I think I explained it once and I explained it twice, but when I explained it three times, I think she was aware of how we do come across when we are born on having our backside pass there. Oh,
1: I see.
5: Uh-huh. So that's how I had to explain it to her, that when you're born as a little baby,
1: yep,
5: you've got that backside part there, but it can become a little bit bigger when you get older.
0: Yes. Your tush can grow.
2: Very true.
0: Grow that peach.
5: He says, Nana, but how much bigger? I said, well, look, we'll talk about that later when you are bigger, right?
1: Yeah, bigger.
0: We'll save it a few years.
2: How much bigger?
1: Yeah, we'll cross that bridge. Thank you, Vanessa.
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2: It is Lou and Jarch on Triple M. Let's do this.
7: Business Jingles.
2: Lou and Jarch, writing your business to jingle is just the beginning.
1: Very original. Hey.
2: Very original.
0: I'm excited for this one.
1: We love these.
0: This is cakes. I love cakes.
1: Right up our alley.
0: Yeah.
1: I mean, the other day I just went and got, remember, had my little cake. I got a mud cake.
0: $68.
1: It was 54 bucks.
0: No, it was more than that, kid.
1: No, because I got four Portuguese tarts with it.
0: Well, I had a Portuguese tart too.
1: That's right. And we've got a Tiba on the line. How are you?
8: I'm good. How are you guys?
1: Very well, thank you. Hey, this gets us salivating a little bit.
2: Yeah.
0: I think this might be our first cake shop ever.
1: It definitely.
0: Yes, we've done a bakery, but not a cake shop.
1: So, Atiba, talk to us. You're based in Perth. Give us a little bit of a rundown on the business.
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0: That's great because you can do it as gifts.
8: Yeah, so you can, majority of our orders

0: over anything. So
1: yeah, basically that's how we started in 2020 when families were away. So that's how we started delivering cakes to loved ones.
2: I see. So it was birthed out of COVID, really. Mm. Interesting.
3: It was birthed out of COVID.
0: Very good.
2: Okay, so you're a staple in Perth. You work with your husband.
1: Yes.
2: And you've got three little kids, and basically the cake shop is what supports the family.
1: Yes, 100%.
0: Dude. And you've got the website drizzled.com.au. Yes. And do you have Instagram and TikTok?
1: Yes.
0: Great. Okay, we can put that in the bingle as well. Is there a type of vibe you want? Any type of music you're thinking?
2: Well, what are you thinking of, Tiba?
1: I'm a very creative, energetic person who loves cakes and all things desserts. So you surprise me.
2: Okay.
0: I feel upbeat, don't you reckon, for a cake shop? Like, well, funky.
2: I did hear energetic. I'm thinking funky.
0: Poppy kind of vibe.
2: Yeah, like I want this to exude colour.
0: Yes. Ooh.
2: So the song, you see colour when
0: it's
2: you
0: like
2: hear this bingle. You know what I mean?
0: I like it.
1: Pretty much. That's exactly who I am. We also do YouTube. So I'm all energetic, loves cakes and all things cake.
3: This could be like a theme tune for the YouTube channel.
2: Oh,
3: you know what I mean? You know what I'm saying?
2: Oh, smart.
0: Like it.
2: That's got me thinking.
0: Let's get cracking.
2: Okay, guys, if you want cakes, remember it's drizzled.com.au in the Perth area. You can buy them, deliver them anywhere in Perth. Fully customizable, bespoke cakes.
0: Colour, very exciting. Shape, everything.
2: We're going to get cracking, Atiba, and hopefully we do you proud, mate.
1: Thank you so much, guys.
2: Thanks,
3: guys. Let's get riding. It's Lou and Jarch and Triple M.
4: It's your early drive home with Triple M's Lou and Jarch.
3: Yeah, it's Lou and Jarch and Triple M for your Free Ball Friday.
0: Jack,
2: yeah.
0: I found potentially one of my favourite comment sections.
2: Oh, I love those.
0: So there's a video of this bloke and he's stretching, like he's stretching himself out, but he's, you know, like legs are on the ground, arms too. He's sort of like flat back and then arms are over here and then he's kind of break dancing almost. Yep. Like it's the most outrageous stretching. Like it literally looks like break dancing.
2: Like yoga.
0: Yeah, but on heat.
2: Oh.
0: Times 10.
2: Nice.
0: Like it's a lot of movements.
2: Tantric.
0: Yeah.
2: Yoga. Sort of, is that a thing?
0: Yeah, it's very movie, dancey kind
2: Kama
0: of.
2: Kama Sutra.
3: Well, that's
0: okay,
3: that's
0: just
3: a different
0: stop naming
3: thing.
0: Things.
2: But that's the sexy one.
0: Okay. Cool.
2: Nice.
0: Stop winking at me.
2: Show me the photo. Nice.
0: Stretching, cool. Someone said the bug when I spray it because he's like moving around like that.
2: That's good.
0: Do you have anything for people with limbs and bones? Because he's honestly like you've never seen anyone move that way.
2: Looks like Gumby.
0: Yeah. It's giving escaped garden hose.
2: Yeah, good. You know, yeah, I do. I love that.
0: Bro exercising in cursive.
2: Yeah.
0: The writing font.
2: Bro.
0: If I could do these, I wouldn't have to do these.
2: That's a clever one.
0: Yeah. You do weddings, question mark?
2: I love that one.
0: So it's so good.
2: I wonder if he does do funerals. You know, spice it up a bit.
0: What, just having a guy doing where you're dancing, stretching in the corner.
2: And not mentioning it to anyone whilst you're going, thanking people for coming. Thank you for coming. You're like, I have no idea.
3: While you're reading granddad's favourite poem, I think that could work nicely.
2: Oh, yeah. Like what's it called? The dance.
3: Backup dancer?
2: No. When they're doing like telling a story through
0: interpretive
2: dance.
0: That's
2: right.
0: Yeah, whoa.
2: Yeah.
0: Granddad's dead.
2: Yeah.
0: I'll say it in singing now. Please, God, don't let me see this at night. Because it looks like a creature coming into your bedroom. Yeah. To be fair, it's pretty talented. Like, it's a wild way to move.
2: Seriously.
0: This is my favorite. Yeah, Dad's been taking the divorce well.
2: If his name was Peter, it'd be great because he'd get a new nickname, obviously. Pretzel Pete. Wouldn't he?
0: Yeah.
2: He's been up like a pretzel.
0: My kid, when I say no at the supermarket, they're like,
2: jacking their little tantrums.
0: And then my cats before throwing up. You know, like,
3: yes.
0: Honestly, it was my favourite comment section. There's plenty more, but they're not on this sheet. Oh, I'll send you it. You won't look at it, but you can scroll your own if you want.
2: Mate, send it to me. Won't see it at all. I respect the hustle, though, and thank you for that.
0: Hey, thank you.
2: No.
0: Kisses.
2: Thank you. Great stuff, Lily. That was bloody good. I love those. I love the comment section.
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4: Well, I found some comments.
2: Have you?
4: People are reminiscing on times they were roasted by their families.
2: Okay.
4: Like a good old gang up on one family member is always fun.
2: Yeah.
4: But it's not fun if you're the one being picked on.
2: It can be, though.
4: It was often me because I had two older brothers.
2: Yeah, correct.
4: You know?
2: So, easy target.
4: Why?
2: Literally, if you were like...
4: 8-year-old Lou?
2: Like, if you were playing Nerf Wars, it was like, we all know we're tagging Lou. Like, it's probably more fun if... the boys just play. You just shoot
4: what
2: anywhere.
4: What did you say yesterday?
2: Just shoot anywhere and Lou will get it with it. You're still hitting
4: her. You said I was literally a boy floating in water.
2: And like a boy, a B, is it B-U-O-Y? A boy?
3: Yeah, so when people call up and say, g'day boys, that's what they mean.
2: That's what they mean.
4: Yes, the floating device.
2: Inflatable floating devices.
4: Someone said, I sent my mum a video of me rehearsing a choreography and she asked me why I was wearing a fanny pack. It was my belly. Oh. I was wearing a crop top.
2: Oh my, what? Oh, the mum has to have known, bud.
4: That is absurd. Did a workout in my room and my mum texted me from downstairs saying, why is the ceiling shaking? Oh my God, I'd be rattled.
2: Nah, it's good. Literally rattled like that house.
4: Never forget when my grandma was so mad that the dog food kept running out and asked if I ate some.
2: Oh, we used to eat dog food. We used to eat it.
4: You okay, bud?
2: Yeah. Like you'd go to the dogs and it was kind of like you'd feed the dogs and I'd go, there's your biscuits, but I'm having one of yours and I'd eat their little...
4: Yeah, you're weird.
3: Explains a lot, doesn't it, Lou?
4: Yeah, you're an odd.
2: I think country kids will relate to that.
4: I just think it's you. Okay. Just you, mate. One time my mum said to check the front camera because she saw a strange man on it. It was literally me. Oh, there's a strange man. That's your son. That's awesome.
2: There's an ugly, ugly fellow on the doorstep. I mean, just atrocious. Son, get home quickly. That's me, Ma.
4: Wait. It makes it even better. That's from Soph.
3: It's your daughter.
4: It's not even your son. It's your daughter, strange man on the front door.
2: There's an atrocious-looking man on the front door.
4: Oh, my God.
2: Built like a brick shithouse.
4: So

0: always wear like heels and stuff when I went out, all fancy stuff.
1: Cannot imagine you like that.
0: And then when, as I got a little bit older, I just got a bit more casual.
2: That was one. That was a row.
1: See how fashionable and like she wears.
2: Can't imagine you like that.
3: Holy.
1: No, like Annie does cool like sneakers and like mini skirts.
3: I start dropping cool in front of the word sneakers just to save her. Please continue.
1: When have you ever worn heels here?
0: Yeah, I haven't worn heels in a while. When I go out sometimes. Yeah. Anyway, I used to wear them all the time when I was younger. Yeah. And then one day I went to my mum's house and she had a few wines and she was like, you know what? I think it's really good that you don't care about what you look like anymore.
1: Ruthless.
2: That's what we're looking for. 133353.
3: It is good.
1: Poor thing, Coach.
2: When were you roasted by a family member?
3: And just know, Coach, Lou's so glad that you come.

0: Well, I would have liked it if your brother got it.
1: Oh,
2: why? She didn't want you having tats?
1: What a personal diss.
0: I don't think she has a problem with tattoos. She was just sort of like, well, I'd like it more if your brother got it. And I said, well, I would like you more if you were nicer.
2: It's clearly a favourite.
3: Yeah, that's the only appropriate. That's the only appropriate response.
4: Yeah. Yeah, dad, but yes.
2: So you go take that, mum.
3: Yeah, God, it's just a few years too late. It's one of those things you think of too late. Anyway, good chat.
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4: Lou and Jarch on Triple M, and it is very exciting. It's time to present this.
6: Business Jingle.
4: Lou and Jarch, writing your business to jingle is just the beginning.
3: That's right. We've got Atiba on the line. Atiba, how are you?
7: I'm good. How are you guys?
3: Very well, thank you. Now, you own Drizzled, which is a Perth online cake shop.
2: I've had a stalk. They look amazing.
3: Look amazing. Sort of bespoke cakes. Any way you want it. Shape, colour, flavour, anything. It's absolutely unbelievable. Now, you can order anywhere in Australia and you'll deliver anywhere in Perth. Mm-hmm. That is correct.
2: Great for a gift if you're far away and you know someone lives in Perth.
3: Exactly right. We got it's perfect. We've got you bake your cakes fresh on the day. It's an unbelievable business.
7: Thank you.
3: Now, we've done a bit of a bingle for you.
2: I bet. This is so upbeat and catchy. It's going to be stuck in my head for months.
3: Yeah, you wanted something. You wanted something a bit upbeat, exciting, joyous, uplifting. Mm-hmm. I feel like we've answered the brief here, Atiba.

0: From Thursday?
1: No, newbies. Keep them fresh.
0: I trust you, Archdale. Hey, fresh. People have been writing their own bingles.
1: Have they?
0: Someone from a listener from Brisbane sent this one in.
2: And so they made a really deadly chicken mornay pie. And so I made up this ditty and it goes, if you're feeling kind of horny and you want chicken mornay, get down to Humble Pie. Humble Pie, here we come. Humble Pie, yum, yum, yum.
0: Yum, yum, yum.
3: That's a good lyric to try out for one in future. Yum, yum, yum, here we come.
1: Here we come, yum, yum, yum. That was pretty bloody good.
0: It was quick.
1: I might, what do we think of this team? We hire him as a writer.
0: Great idea. Spare us some time. For Scro.
1: Scro more, write less.
0: Corner for me. While
1: I get that tattooed
0: scroll
1: on my lower back.
3: We have got to outsource more of the show, I think.
1: Absolutely.
3: Doing too much of it ourselves.
1: It's just too much of it.
0: I think we should probably
1: get him on the line. Get him on the line.
0: On the mics.
1: Here he comes. Yum, yum, yum.
0: Humble Pie.
1: It's good.
0: Hey, have a great weekend, guys. We shall see you next week.
3: And if you want a business jingle, hit up at Lou and Judge.
1: That's it.
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3: 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Good times and greatest hits on your smart speaker. Just say play Triple M Brisbane.
4: Marto, Margo and Dan on Triple M Breakfast. They're Brisbaneers.
5: Good morning. I'm producer Alex here for the training wheels hour of Triple M Breakfast.
6: He does a little show before ours as well. So some of those catchphrases.
7: Don't say little show. Don't reduce him to
6: only
7: that.
6: An hour. Just a little training wheel show.
5: Jamming up your bum, Dan. How's that sound? Marto, Margo and Dan on from 6. They are just in the office at the moment watching the Glasgow closing ceremony. And actually, if I put the TV fader up, we can see how the MC is going.
8: First things first, where's your shitter? I've got a turtle head poking out. I got a crap on deck that could choke a donkey.
5: A full Commonwealth Games recap on Triple M Breakfast at 6:35.
6: First lecture of the day was a buoyancy test, Marto, if HR are listening. We were working.
9: Okay, are we ready?
10: Yes.
9: The Triple M Stradbroke Island buoyancy test is going. And
10: Marto, aren't you coming?
9: No, I'm not.
6: Is that number four for the day?
9: I had a horse racing at the Gatton Race 1. If I'd have gone to the kayaks, I would have missed.
8: Kick,
9: the, oh, here it is.
8: Come on, son. Kick, kick, yes.
6: Winner.
9: Told you not to bet on it.
7: It seems everybody else took the work trip seriously except Marto.
6: Well, once he's
9: I've
6: a few rums
9: work
6: in,
9: trips before.
6: You know, he gets the taste of rum and then it's all the...
7: It wasn't Marto's excursion.
6: No.
7: It was Triple M's work trip.
6: So we went whale watching, but he was already probably six rums deep by then. And when you're six deep...
9: I don't know about six.
6: Oh, it might have been...
9: Six, seven.
6: All he could think about was rum.
11: I can't see anything. Oh, it's beautiful, but...
9: There's one just out there. There's another one.
11: One what?
9: One just near the rocks there. There they are.
11: That is a rock.
9: Yeah, we'll just pass that. Did you see that? It's just breaching.
11: It's a wave.
9: I'll show you where the bottle shop is.
7: Mate, there was that many white caps out there. I thought everything was a whale. I was like, is that a whale? They're like, no.
9: Humpback
7: is that a whale?
9: Highway.
7: No.
9: Humpback Highway. They were everywhere.
6: And then you stood up to the plate, Margo. Time for you to give your lecture. You did a defensive driving course.
12: Did I? So there was a couple of cars and then this woman had like space and then her and she... Like,
11: Margo's doing a defensive driving course.
13: A few minutes later.
12: And I was coming down the inside lane and she's done these ones and he's gone to shoot across to get into the side street. As I've come down, he's just cleared me. Yes, anyway, so he was, like, so remorseful.
13: 5 minutes later.
12: But, yeah, this woman on the corner, she come running out, and she's like, I've got CCTV. It happens all the time. Oh.
13: Many, many minutes later.
12: But the woman who waved him in, she pissed off. She'd gone around into oncoming traffic to get out.
6: Education. It was education.
9: Wow. Yeah.
6: So then we were pretty hungry after all that learning. So we hit the Stratty pub and maybe a bit of honesty shone through there.
14: Triple M's work trip, what did we learn?
9: Bugger
6: all! Bugger all or bug roll? That Morton bug was unbelievable.
7: The Morton Bay bug was beautiful. Thank you to Greg and his team at the Stratty Hotel. They looked after us so well. Incredible stuff.
9: Beautiful.
7: So
9: what
7: beautiful.
9: A day.
7: It's a magnificent... Dan, you and I are going on holidays there together.
6: We are.
7: Yeah, we're going to take our families up there.
9: Oh, weirdo.
6: We're not taking you back.
7: No. Yeah, you're not invited.
6: I had to drive him home. Have a listen here. I recorded a little bit.

0: in the car. Oh, no. You don't know that I did this. But after all the grief you gave me during the day.
1: Oh, mate, great day. Thanks for the time.
2: No, you're all right, mate. Yeah, you're
1: good just, to be a passenger for a change.
2: Just have a nap or something, mate. You're
3: but,
2: all right.
3: Oh, yeah, I know I was a bit critical of you earlier, but how did they get all their bitumen over there?
4: Oh, righto.
5: Did he pay you for the toll yet?
0: Yeah, no, he bet that through dud punt for me. What a day. You are very piss fit, Greg Martin. I've got to say. Unbelievable. Thanks to the Stratty Hotel. Thanks to SeaLink, yep. North Stradbroke Island.
4: And thanks to Dry July. I'm back off the piss today.
0: What's the date there? 31st, is it, big boy?
4: Oh, I've only got a day to go.
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7: Brisbane, almost time to turn up Marto, Margo and Dan from 5.30. 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

Depeche Mode, Triple M's pump-up song, kicking off your Monday. And it's going to be a good Monday, but only if you're a Dolphins fan, because as we check in on our other Queensland men's footy teams, let's have a look. The Titans, Cowboys, Lions, Suns, Broncos. And at 6:20 this morning, well, you can

0: it's quite expensive.
1: We grew up on the notion that beauty meant pain, Marto.
0: Beauty meant pain.
1: Yeah,
0: why?
1: Beauty is pain. Oh, you want to wear high heels because you want to be taller and look thinner? Well, wear high heels even though it hurts. And you get blisters and your balls of your feet are on fire.
2: Yeah. You know, cigarettes used to keep you skinny. They're expensive, man.
0: That's right. Yeah. And I always grew up, inner beauty was the most important thing.
1: It still is, I hope.
0: Old joke. Old joke if it's inner beauty. Anyway, have you seen the latest one?
2: What do you got?
0: Oh, the latest one. Here we go.
3: A new warning from doctors over a cosmetic craze luring Australians to Bali, promoted as rib contouring. The procedure involves fracturing the ribs repositioning them closer together to create a smaller waist.
0: Oh, great idea. So they're the protective cage that that looks after all your organs and you're going to move all the ribs along. Now, listen. If you've ever fractured, I've fractured probably eight or ten ribs.
1: It's like the most painful thing ever.
0: Mine was done by a Tongan doctor. Well, he might not have been a doctor.

0: Bayou.
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2: 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And the Triple M traffic starts for Brisbane's biggest delays. Bruce Highway starting to see that Monday build through North Lakes and Mango Hill. Riverside Expressway looking fine. Ipswich Motorway clear. Looking for a hands-on high school? The Industry School prepares students for vocational careers through practical learning, apprenticeships and traineeships. Enrolling years 10 and 11 now for 2027. Any dramas or delays, call the traffic hotline 1300 595937 for good times and greatest hits on your smart speaker. Just say play Triple M Brisbane. Hey!
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0: Triple M, good morning. Thank you for starting your week here on the M's. Marto, Margo and Dan will be joined by a Logie hopeful this morning. It's TV's Night of Nights, the 66th TV Week Logie Awards, live and exclusive Sunday, August 16 on Channel 7. Don't forget to cast your vote for the host of the 1% Club. 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
1: My father is 83-year-old man who lives in Sydney, Australia. His name

0: if you kick it in. Anyway, so it's a long story, that one.
1: Croke Park, 82,000 people. Well done, Ireland.
0: I've been there.
1: That's everyone in Ireland at the bloody stadium.
0: Gaelic football, and I've been there for an Irish rugby test, and it was full, but Gaelic football is their proper, that's their AFL, that's their national football code. Okay, and yesterday, a place on the west coast of Ireland, I'll let Ed tell the story.
2: Generations of male people have lived and died and not seen what you are now seeing on your television screens.
1: That's red hot commentary.
0: It was magnificent. County Mayo. You've never even probably heard of County Mayo. Tiny little thing on the top left hand as you look at a map, top left hand of Ireland. They finally won after 75 years of trying. Well, and they were always the laughing stock and the punchline to every sporting joke. Oh, at least you're not from County Mayo.
1: County Mayo. They're all amateurs, the Gaelic football players too.
0: That's right.
1: None of them getting paid, just doing it for the love of the game.
0: All right, the star of the team, the guy, man of the match, he's coming to play AFL next season.
1: Okay, so Oisin Mullen, who plays for the Geelong Cats, they call him the Nick Dacos of the Gaelic Football League, and he's over here now.
0: Right,
1: Conor McKenna's playing over here. Right, Mullen come here for a bit of cash, mate.
0: A lot of the girls too playing AFLW. All right, have a listen to this. It was a part of a curse. So this story's been going for quite some time since County Mayo last won. Listen to this curse.
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4: 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Already seeing a little bit of a build for your run on the Mount Lindsay Highway northbound through Barodia Heights and the Bruce Highway southbound through Mango Hill. Whether you're moving, decluttering your home or office or heading over

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1: Morning, I'm Michaela Savage. The fuel excise discount has officially ended. It wrapped up at midnight. Drivers can expect to start paying more at the Bowser over the coming days and weeks. While it's understood the US has pressed pause on new strikes on Iran on the basis of a deal being made rapidly. Home prices around Australia have dipped 0.3%. It's the fourth month in a row prices have gone down. REA Group senior economist Anne Flaherty says the tax changes in the budget, high interest rates and the cost of living are all factors at play, with further declines likely this year, especially if there's another rate hike.
2: It is looking less likely that we'd see an August interest rate rise, but it's certainly on the cards that we might see another one before the end of the year if inflation remains too high.
1: And after 10 full days of competition, the Commonwealth Games have ended in Glasgow, Australia finishing well on top of the medal tally with 171, 70 of those gold. Cyclist Georgia Baker will be Australia's flag bearer for the closing ceremony.
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1: Tigers star Jerome Luai says they're disappointed they couldn't get the job done for Appy Coruscant's 250th NRL game. They lost to the Eels 16-13 at CommBank yesterday.
4: Obviously disappointed we couldn't get the result for him. He's a big part of this club and he's been a big part of my journey personally. Just pretty much disappointed for the Borough that we couldn't get the job done.
1: Earlier, the Sharks ran out 32-16 winners against the Rabbitohs, and Laurie Daly is expected to announce he's stepping down as Blues coach today.
0: Blend breakfast with Margo and Dan. They're Brisbane Ass.
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7: We see this all the time, and I was just talking, Ariane Titmus doing a great job over there, but Dan, I worry sometimes, and I remember you talked about this a couple of weeks ago, when athletes are coming off the field, and we normally see it at football, but I'm going to go through some poolside after they've just done the most physical exertion of their whole life, and then they're interviewed. You had that one, where was it?
8: Loffy. Card Pereira, the winger for the Warriors.
7: Winger for the Warriors.
8: Yeah, half time. They go down and try and talk to him. Who would you...
7: The problem is they don't have any oxygen in their lungs or their brain.
8: As a winger as well, who's doing like the most up and down, back and forward running.
9: Luffy, it was an impressive start. What did you like about the way you built into that game?
10: For myself? No, it was just like a massive effort. We just wanted to focus on winning the front forward.
8: Winning the front forward.
7: So he went to say shit, and then he went, oh, can't say that, front forward, winning the front forward.
8: Just wait for him to get his breath back. Maybe wait when they're coming out of the shed.
7: And the problem is Arnie had to do it, and they get him. They win gold medal. And if you don't realise, there was a golden stampede in the pool in the last 2 hours this morning where they just kept winning, and then Arnie would go over and interview them. But I love it. They'll answer, and then they'll go, I need more air. You have a listen. This is Flynn Southern.
11: Flynn, that looked incredibly comfortable.
12: Yeah, it's pretty good. Take it.
11: You weren't in the 100 4 years ago at the Comm Games, but you go into the final tomorrow night with a real chance to be atop that podium.
12: Yeah, it's incredible to have that opportunity, but at the end of the day.
7: Try another one.
8: Okay, yeah.
7: Here's Jenna Forrester. Yeah. She won.
13: Jenna Forrester, the Commonwealth Games champion for the second time this week. Congratulations.
14: Thank you so much. I'm over the moon with that. Last time we were at the Commonwealth Games in Birmingham, I really wanted to get on the podium, but I didn't have very good swim.
8: It's sort of 5 words at a time. They've just given the most effort they've ever given in their whole life.
7: And listen, if you just missed it, Meg Harris has won the 100-metre women's freestyle. We got 1, 2, 3 there. Molly O'Callaghan second. Shayna Jack third. They're the stats.

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1: Hand over to you, Arnie.
2: Meg, Commonwealth Games champion in the 100 freestyle. yay! I mean, it's always fun. Well, always, I've never done this before.
3: Oh, that's the worst one.
0: I know.
3: She had nothing.
0: Then Arnie ran out of gold medalists. She turns around, and guess who's in the grandstands? He's just walking by. Brian from the front of the Siggy pack.
3: Wasn't.
0: Do you know Brian?
3: No, he wasn't. He can't fly. There's no way you put him on a plane.
0: But yeah, Brian was there, and Arnie turns around and she goes, "Oh yeah, I've got a big Aussie fan." Brian from the
1: tier.
3: No.
4: Brian, you've just walked 10 meters and up a small set of stairs. How are you feeling?

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1: guys.
2: Every cigarette is doing you damage.
3: For the 158th time on this show, Brian's died.
1: Vale, Brian.
3: Oh, well.
1: Don't smoke, kids.
4: Hey, tradies, need steel for your job? 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

0: Triple M, good morning. Now, the Book of Mormon, it's on at QPAC. The Ekka kicks off on Saturday, and the battle for Brisbane with the Hoodoo Gurus, thanks to the Dolphins and Triple M, is also on Saturday night. So, well, if you can't make plans this week, there's something wrong with you, all right? You should be listening at 6:20, Tomato, Margo and Dan on Triple M Breakfast, because they are going to give away a VIP food and beverage package at the Milton before kickoff. Then you've got access to the Hoodoo Gurus halftime show and silver seats, VIP styles, to the sold-out Battle for Brisbane Saturday night. Put your fins up, put your fins up. That's 6:20 on Triple M Breakfast.
1: Hey, when you think about Russia and you think about their opponents, you're thinking Ukraine or maybe in some ways America and all the rest of it, aren't you? Have you ever considered that New Zealand v. Russia is a thing? Because
2: the Kremlin is levelling stunning accusations against New Zealand, accusing it of hiring a Russian citizen as a spy.
1: New Zealand, a spy on Russia.
3: Wow, why?
1: I don't know whether there's some sheep shagging that they need to get some info on or what the story is.
3: Perhaps.
1: Well, listen to this.
2: The 55-year-old man was arrested in Khabarovsk, accused of sharing information about Russia's military cooperation with Asia-Pacific countries.
3: Mm. New Zealand just getting themselves ready and protecting themselves.
1: New Zealand's navy is three kayaks. Like, what are they? What's going on?
4: Well, we've got AUKUS. So they're going to form a little alliance with Russia or steal their technology.
1: What are they after a second role for the All Blacks for next year's Rugby World Cup? What do they do? What did you say? Or what are Russia good at?
3: Vodka.
4: Vodka. And being cold.
1: Yeah,
4: really good.
3: Those
4: being
3: fluffy
4: cold.
3: Little hats, they're cute.
4: Dancing. You know, they do
3: maybe
4: that
3: they're
4: going to
3: start making those little fluffy hats out of sheep's wool.
1: Oh, my.
4: Ugg boot hat. Ugg hat. That's a good Russian-New Zealand collab.
1: Continue the story properly.
4: Oh, sorry.
2: New Zealand is remaining tight-lipped with its spy agency questioning the accuracy of the Russian media.
1: New Zealand has a spy agency? This is extraordinary news.
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1: 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A fire on Jacaranda Avenue around Otunga Street through Kingston. A crash on Queens Road around Royal Parade through Slacks Creek. Busy on the gateway northbound from 8 Mile Plains up to Mackenzie. The Ipswich motorway is slow from Riverview to Goodna. Delays 2 on the M1 coming up through Slacks Creek and the Bruce Highway through North Lakes and Mango Hill. 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
4: Morning, it's Maddie Larson with you. And just like Cinderella,

0: As you pour your morning coffee and get ready to tackle the Bruce Highway, these reptiles are ready to come out and play. The good.
1: We created Swingers Club.
2: Oh.
0: The bad.
3: There's something wrong with you if you don't fight on rum or dance at a wedding, okay?
0: And the ugly.
4: You smoke with a beanie on. Who's going to set themselves on fire first?
0: Triple M Breakfast with Marto, Margo and Dan.
4: Certainly is. Happy Monday, troopers. You're ready.
1: Ready, Freddy.
4: Switched on. You're fired up.
1: How are you?
4: Good, mate.
1: Good, Gregory. Fired up. Ready to go?
3: Fabulous. I'm at Moreton Island and I'm freezing cold. I'm at ground level and it's going to be a beautiful day.
1: Marto, you were only just telling us about what you got up to on the weekend.
4: Oh, she's signalling at
3: what
4: me
3: do
4: to
3: mean?
4: Buy you something strapping.
1: Oh, Marto's weekend.
3: At a big 50th on Saturday night.
4: Apparently this is you, Greg.
5: You punt, you drink, you go to bed, or you eat, and then you go to bed, then you get up and do it next day again. This is like heaven. I'm sure heaven's like this.
1: You punt.
3: That's so true.
1: You drink. You nearly forgot to eat.
4: Remembered
1: you got to eat because otherwise don't eat, you can't drink more.
3: Oh, I don't know about that. Eating's cheating in so many regards.
4: I thought you were going to drop this, Margo.
6: My jaw broke and nose broke and both my eyes black.
1: That's this morning.
3: It wasn't that big.
4: Hearing about this 50th, Marto, 600 people there, you reckon?
3: Yeah, and they're all crazy old people and drunk and Jesus.
1: Dan Marto said to us, "So, have you ever been to a 50th this big?" And we said, "No, we're still 40. We're going to 40th.
4: Not yet. Yeah, we're on the cusp.
3: Have you ever been to a party with 600 people at it? Like just a birthday party? It was crazy.
4: Margo and I were festival
1: year,
4: heads.
1: My birthday.
4: Yeah, goes for 3 months of birthday. We were festival heads back in the day. You used to bump into about 600 people over the course of the day.
1: Yeah, and you knew every one of them. Oh, mate, how are ya?
4: Jeez, I'm happy I've forgotten most of those people. Terrible influences.
1: Interesting weekend. Huge night last night on television's Night of Nights. The Block, The Voice, Farmer Wants a Wife finale. Huge TV night on the couch on a Sunday.
3: Did you see the chick from Logan, the 15-year-old? Can we talk about her at some stage? She's Daisha, her name is. Did you see her? She was amazing.
4: Marto, we'll get into the show in a sec. We've got a song to get on and we've got Artisasaurus up next. But I hate to say this. I've got some Lawn Bowls audio for you. You've captured my attention with Lawn Bowls somehow.
1: Well, I've been noticing all the breathy athletes in the post-match interviews. So I've got a bunch of breathy athletes for you from the weekend.
4: Got into my algorithm somehow. You've influenced. You're an influencer, Marto. You've influenced both Margo and I. Lawn Bowls, breathy athletes. And up next, Bundaberg Rum Country Music Race Day.
3: What?
4: You want to be there? 1-3-3-5-3. It's Artisasaurus. After this, Triple M.

0: Triple M, good times, greatest hits, Marto, Margo, Dan. Got you sorted for the Ecker. We've got family passes and we've got $100 cash for show bags as well coming up later on the show. We'll do that at about 8:40. Big announcement involving the Battle of Brisbane as well at 7:30. That is Broncos v Dolphins. Halftime entertainment show.
1: It's going to be massive.
0: Nearly worth going just on its own. The game's going to be good.
1: It's sold out.
0: The Dolphins will, surely this will be a smashing for our Dolphins. And then the halftime show. All those details, 7:30 right now. This is a massive one for Greg Martin.
2: All right, weirdos. Your Triple M bands like you've never heard them before. Triple M Brisbane's Artist Asaurus.
0: Marto, the prize for Artist Asaurus.
3: Yes.
0: The Bundaberg Rum Country Music Race Day at Brisbane Racing Club, a.k.a. Marto's backyard there at Doomben Heights. Max Jackson is playing live. Tickets at brc.com.au. Are you going to be there, your reptile, August 15?
3: Oh, I suppose in my role as an unofficial ambassador for Bundaberg Rum, I better be.
0: The ambassador they can't get rid of. They actually can't find.
3: They never asked for me.
1: And the ambassador Brisbane Racing Carnival never asked for either.
0: Yes. Sharon at Augustine Heights. Marto, the reptile, the Bundaberg Rum reptile. Surely this should be a special day. He's going to be playing for you, Sharon. Make a noise for him.
3: Ooh. Send the police.
0: She okay? We'll get a producer to check on her. Emily and Bundamba, Margo's playing for you. Make a noise.
4: Ew.
1: Low-key operator, Emily, I like it. Monday morning.
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0: All right, team, Artist Asaurus, give me the artist. I'll give you the cryptic clues here. First one is lime-coloured but not night.
3: Green Day.
0: Oh, my God. He's on, Margo.
1: He's on.
0: You better watch him. You know
1: Even
0: why he's on?
1: After the weekend he had.
0: He's heard about Bundaberg Rum.
1: He has.
0: And he's suddenly pepped up and decided to play.
3: Hold on. Let's downplay it. I wasn't drinking yesterday, okay?
0: Well, it's August. You're allowed to drink again, mate. Because you get
1: dry July. You failed a dry July. Don't even start August sober.
3: I was good at damp July, though, wasn't I?
0: One of the moistest Julys you've ever heard of in your life, Greg Martin. All right, Margo, stay in it, buddy. Okay. Let's just go a really simple one. Smooch.
1: Kiss.
0: Hey.
1: I forgot what game we were playing for a second there. I'm back on. I'm good.
3: Oh, okay.
0: Did you think it was portmanteau game? Your favourite for a second?
1: There's been so many.
0: All right, big old tiebreaker here, team.
3: Yep.
0: For the Bundaberg Rum Country Music Race Day. Air conditioning, District of Columbia.
3: ACDC.
0: Oh.
3: Sharon.
1: Well done.
3: Get a bit of rum up, yeah, Sharon.
1: Sharon in Augustine Heights. You got the races, good. Babe.
4: Oh, good. Thank you.
1: Welcome. Awesome.
0: Now, if you see Marto there, will you try and keep up with him rum for rum, or are you going to avoid him, Sharon?
4: Absolutely. Absolutely. Oh, and he's gonna lose, obviously, so.
3: Oh.
1: Loser, Marto.
0: Ooh, you should have seen him on Stradbroke Island, but okay. We went over there for the work. Okay. He is for 60. What are you, Marto? 61? 62 now. You are piss fit. He is. Good luck, Sharon.
4: Thank you.
0: August 15, Brisbane
3: Racing. Proper piss fit. Hold on. I'm your co-host on this show, so you can stop calling me proper piss fit.
0: It was a compliment.

0: 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Oh, there it is.
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0: I think I deleted it. No, it's still there.
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3: 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Some of the cheapest unleaded is at Liberty Annerley at 178.5 and Pearl Energy Willawong at 185.2. And some of the cheapest diesel is at Liberty Launton at 229.5. 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
6: Yeah, it's
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6: Yeah, but it's a Welsh town. 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
19: 540 people live there.
6: Mm. Yeah, but it's a suburb. Ooh,
2: we've done it again.
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6: We've done it again. 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

0: Triple M, it's good times, greatest. It's Marto, Margo, Dan on your Monday morning. Big announcement about the halftime entertainment for the Battle for Brisbane. We'll have that at 7:30 for you. Enormous band. It'd be worth the price of admission just to go see the halftime entertainment. But more news on that a little bit later. Right now, 133353. Saturday night, the Mighty Dolphins, who are flying. Only Queensland team in contention, you'd think. Taking on the Broncos. Yes, Marto?
1: The only Queensland team to win on the weekend too.
0: Yeah, across both codes. Well, deplorable. Mm-hmm. We'll get to that in a sec. So the Dolphins, Broncos, Suncorp Stadium, Saturday night. Tickets are online now. Fins up. Why don't you call us? 133353. Every single morning this week, we'll sort you out. We'll get you there. Not only that, VIP access to the Milton Social pre-game. Food, beverage, sorted, reserved, silver seats. You and a mate to the game. That's
2: incredible.
0: Fins up.
2: Why wouldn't you be listening to Triple M?
0: Jesus, look at
2: the phones are gone. Absolutely okay. Nuts.
0: 133353. We'll sort that out, Marto, as you do this.
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1: It doesn't bring me any joy to shine the spotlight on how big a losers we are as you enter this Monday. And always remember, do not let the results of sporting teams decide how

0: your attitude is going into Monday. But we are a pack of, Dan, loser. Have you got it?
1: Yeah, you want Ace or do you want Albo?
0: I need more.
1: Okay.
2: Loser.
1: Here's Albo.
0: Brisbane loser. Broncos. Brisbane Broncos. I'm looking at you. Nine. Remember when Katoni Staggs, our house and all that nonsense. 9 out of 11 games they have lost this season at Suncorp Stadium.
3: It was tragic.
1: Ooh.
3: But not even the members were sitting in their seats, Marto. I took the kids along to

0: dumb football. What are they doing?
1: That's full time. Newcastle win, and it's been comprehensive. 30 points to 6.
0: Poo-wee. Poo-wee.
2: Just keep playing the loser. My noise, please. Loser.
0: The stadium was not full to start with, but then a lot of people left at halftime.
2: Hey, what's going on with the Parkers? I see. So you left that game early. Your husband was with your son in Townsville. He left that game early as well. So
3: the Cowboys game.
0: Cowboys.
3: You can forgive them for leaving that Cowboys game early. Was it 82 points?
0: Mate, I've been watching footy for 23 years. I don't want to watch shit football, and that's what the Broncos tossed up the other night. Hey. That was poor. So stinky.
2: Have we not? I thought we retired Adam Reynolds a few weeks ago, or repeatedly. He just did you see that tackle he missed early?
0: Minutes, he was poor.
2: I know.
3: Do you want your piece of audio here? This summarises everything, mate.
4: Barely testing the Knights' defence in the 30-6 loss, only the Dragons have scored less points than Brisbane this season.
0: Poo-wee.
3: Reigning premiers.
0: To be even in the same conversation as the Dragons, poo-wee. The best thing that happened to Adam Reynolds was that he got injured and he had to go off.
2: It's time to move on. Listen, I see there's an article in the paper this morning. Oh, no, we need to honour him. You know, in the last few weeks, we can't ditch him. And he's out with concussion this weekend for the Battle of Brisbane. So it's a perfect opportunity. And I'll offer up my ute and put a nice lounge chair in the back of it and drive around the outside of Suncorp at halftime
0: with Renault in the back.
2: Dolphins with Renault in the back.
3: I'll drive and you and Renault are in the back and we'll retire both of you.
2: Let's keep on going through the losers.

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0: The Supercars Repco Sprint Cup reaches its finale in Ipswich. The race for glory is here.
1: Down into turn one, hip and shoulder on that one was pretty heavy duty. This is wild stuff. Great racing.
0: Who will be crowned the Supercars Repco Sprint Cup champion? Century Batteries Ipswich Super 440, 21 to 23 August, Queensland Raceway.

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2: 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There's a slow run at the moment on the Mount Lindsay Highway coming northbound through Boronia Heights, spilly on Gympie Road between Lingfield Road and Beams Road in Castle Lane. So on the M1 northbound from Tanimera to Slacks Creek, heavy on the Bruce Highway.

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3: Morning, it's Maddie Larson with you. A man assaulted at a party in Logan has died in hospital around a week later. The 21-year-old was found with significant head injuries after a large disturbance in Bar's Scrub last weekend, but a number of people fled the scene. Police are still looking for the culprits. Some welcome news for those trying to get a foot into the housing market. Brisbane house prices have dropped, dipping 0.3% in July to a median of a bit over $1 million. PropTrack's Anne Flaherty says there's a few factors at play, including high interest rates, which could get pushed even higher.
4: We've also seen cost of living pressures impacting the affordability of a lot of buyers. And then, of course, we saw really sweeping tax changes in the budget, which have reduced overall investor demand, which is reducing that overall buyer competition.
3: Violence against retail workers in Queensland is in the spotlight as the union calls for workplace protection orders. SDA Queensland has released accounts of abuse, including a worker in Brisbane being spat on when refusing to serve a drunk customer. And as of the strike of midnight, the fuel excise cut officially ended, with prices at Brisbane Bowser's set to rise over the coming days and weeks. The federal government incentive saw a saving 16 cents a litre over the past month. This morning in Brizzy, the cheapest for unleaded is $1.78 at the Hugo in Rockley, or for diesel, you've got $2.19.
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3: Tiger star Jerome Luai says they're disappointed they couldn't get the job done for Appy Coruscant's 250th NRL game, losing to the Eels 16-13 yesterday.
5: Obviously disappointed we couldn't get the result for him. He's a big part of this club and he's been a big part of my journey personally. Just pretty much disappointed for the Borough that we couldn't get the job done.
3: Retiring Broncos skipper Adam Reynolds will miss this weekend's clash against the Dolphins. Reynolds sustained a concussion in the 30-6 loss against the Knights that ended the Broncos' chances of a premiership defence. And Laurie Daly is expected to announce he's stepping down as Blues coach today.
6: Oh, come on, guys. I said party up.
7: Oh, stuff it, Chad. We're moving house.
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3: Partly cloudy in Brisbane this morning, a top of 22 degrees, mostly sunny tomorrow and 24, remaining fine for the rest of your week. 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
2: Marto, Margot and Dan on Triple M Breakfast in Brisbane as...
9: Yeah, Maddie is correct. We'll sort you out. We'll get you to the Ekka with $100 to spend on show bags as well. And congratulations to Alex in Brookfield. VIP tickets to the Milton Social before the Battle for Brisbane. Silver seats to the sold-out match. That is Saturday night.

0: link tunnel.
1: Oh, nasty.
2: Was that you trying to get your son's tattoo lasered off after the weekend, maybe, Marta?
1: I would figure that tattoo store might be next door to a tobacconist, but anyway, that's just me jumping to conclusions. Hey, we never finished off our losers. Can we go start to go through them? Of course, the Broncos, they're a pack of...
3: loser.
1: Reece Walsh pulling another man's hair. Sorry, Dom Young. He is...
4: loser.
1: The Diamonds getting beaten by Jamaica. They are a pack of...
4: loser.
1: The Titans, they are...
3: loser.
1: The Cowboys, you are...
4: loser.
3: Loser.
1: Tigers, seven in a row, the Tigers have lost. They are...
4: loser.
1: The Suns have lost 10 in a row.
2: Marto said in our group chat yesterday, every Queensland team has lost and the Suns hadn't finished playing yet. I'm like, have you written them off already? I think they were leading at the time, Marto.
1: I know.
2: They ended up...
3: loser.
2: They're done as well. They haven't won since they got back from Darwin, Marto. That was months ago.
1: All right, we don't spare anyone around here. What about your Lions?
5: On a night when they pounded the dual reigning premiers by 76 points.
1: Carlton Blues, have they won two? They've won seven of their last nine. They're amazing.
6: Nine of their last 11.
2: That's it. As Fage said in the post-match, if you do the ladder over the last 11 weeks, they're second.
6: They're the best team.
2: We got the competition right where we want them. The Lions have fallen down to fifth. False sense of security. Well done, boys.
6: Yeah, they got rid of Voss. They got rid of Vossi, and they've started winning. Our Harris Andrews was just under the pump.
2: Yes, under assault he was, doing everything he could. The Chief, we'll get him later this week.
1: Have you got Fags there? He was making it. I know there were injuries.
7: In the last quarter, we didn't have a player to bring back on the field, so we couldn't slow the game down. It was just difficult. The guys that were out there were tired. Carlton were running over the top of us. It was like your worst nightmare, but I'm not panicking at all. This happens in footy sometimes.
1: This happens in footy sometimes. You can have a day one. All right, one last loser, the Storm. They went down again. They're no chance of making the finals either.
6: You know who I'd be looking out if I was a teddy bear on someone's bed.
8: A bit pissed off, really, but I think my grandkids have got a couple of teddy bears, so I might go home and punch the shit out of them. I don't know. But,
6: Craig Bellamy talking about the loss. He's not happy. Put your teddies away.
2: Punching the shit out of teddy bears. Keep Craig around. If he's going to do press conferences like that, just keep him around as a press conference specialist. Let Billy Slater coach the team. Craig
6: can do the press conference for Wade Bennett. Triple M.

0: Triple M, good times, greatest hits. Motto, Margo, Dan with you Monday morning. 22, partly cloudy about Brizzy today. Cop load of this side for the rest of the week. No rain, 24 degrees tomorrow, 25 on Wednesday.
1: Spring is here.
0: Have we had our mandated government?
2: We haven't had our westerlies yet. Don't let your guard down. We've got to get about a few days of westerlies.
1: Eka. You know what I mean.
0: The one with the public holiday. That's all that matters.
1: Starts with E.
0: Don't listen to Marto. He's in a shed on Moreton Island. Right now. That's why he's feeling all cold. He's got his beanie on and his four puffer jackets. Come on, mate. Be positive.
2: Yeah, I'll give you positive. 133353. Can I get anyone's best fire story of the weekend? Because I'm hoping that people lit up and fired up. Mine comes from the – all right. So I get over here. We rent this house out occasionally, the one over at Moreton. I get over here and there would already been – people don't take care of your stuff as well as you do.
1: No.

0: Pain in the ass, Margo.
1: Were they trying to chop wood and couldn't chop wood?
0: Well, they get it. They hit the handle on the edge of the log and snap the whole thing off. So I've gone, right, I've got to sort this out. So I started a fire. Kat's never seen me start fires. She always goes, geez, you got that one going well. And if anyone knows fires.
1: Do you use fire starters, Marto?
0: No, I don't. I use diesel.
2: A Molotov cocktail. A little bit.
0: Now, can I be clear on this? Don't throw the diesel in after the fire's going. Just sprinkle it on top of your kindling. And if you've got a little bit of newspaper, and then you can light it up. I threw a little bit too much on, and I don't have any hair on my arm anymore, but Kath witnessed it. She'd never realised how I was so good at starting fires. She went, what was that shit you just threw on there? I said, oh, no worries, diesel. And it actually, it was like a magic act. It did,
1: what's the one you're not supposed to use? Is it diesel or
0: don't
1: petrol?
0: Use petrol. Don't use petrol. And don't throw the accelerant on after the flames are going. Throw it on before.
2: I've come a cropper with that before, Marto. We would burn our books from the school year sometimes, just the ones, you know, your handwriting in, not your textbooks. And a local kid came down with what looked like a bottle full of, he said it was sarsaparilla, and then he sprayed it.
0: Oh, no.
2: It was diesel. But he sprayed it too long, and it

0: back up the street.
1: Our mate lives on acreage down at Cornubia, Todd, and he will build bonfires just out of like old building materials, you know, foliage from the yard, et cetera. And he builds it up and builds it up and builds it up. It's massive. And then he does the same thing. But I think this time he might have used petrol because he didn't have diesel or something. It'll work. He lit it up and it just, it blew the blowback on it. He burned himself. Yeah. He had two arms alight and half a leg. He looked like Michael Jackson just in dressings for weeks and weeks and weeks. He came to the Melbourne Cup at Cloudland just bandaged up like a mummy.
0: Why? That is one of your mates to go out on the piss when they got third degree burns.
2: And you grab the petrol rather than the diesel. That happens. It's very dangerous, everybody. I've got to stress that.
1: The strangest thing. Sorry, you go.
2: Yeah, you stranger thing. Well, the thing is, I then got the three axes that have been broken over here. So you've just got the head. Him. You know how you got the head. Yeah, and I threw them in the fire, and Kath had never seen any magic like this, because then it burns the timber out of the head of your axe and you get a new handle.
1: Is that made out of hardwood, the handles on axes?
2: Oh, God, yeah.
1: Yeah, so it'd burn beautifully.
2: Hickory too, I suppose. Oh, no, it burns through, but Kath had never seen such magic occur. She went, what? And then you just, what, doesn't the metal melt? I went, no, that's, you throw them in there and I'll pull them out this morning and there you go, you're away again.
1: We got a little drum in the backyard and Corey will just, like, it's like his incinerator. He'll just burn cardboard and, you know, like the brown paper shopping bags you bring home because you've bought 1,000 of them for the week. But the kids yesterday, Corey's away in Townsville, and the kids are like, oh, Mum, can we burn the shoe boxes? And the bags and stuff from the week. And I said, well, Dad's not here. I don't really know what I'm doing. Let's just, no. And next minute, Jagger and River are out there starting burning things.
2: Fires are the best.
1: Be careful, because the only thing I ever burn is, you know, my intentions when there's a new moon. I just get the piece of paper and my lighter and just burn them into the, I don't have a credit card.
2: I don't know if anyone's got one, but the strangest thing you've ever seen thrown on a fire.
0: Calls are coming through. We've got a few, 1-3-3-5.
2: What have you been up to, you reptiles?
0: Mark's got fire advice and Ruben has a story involving 15 beers. So hang tight. It could get messy on the other side of this.
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4: 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A shop fire on Lutwyche Road hasn't closed. A chalk street through Lutwyche. There's diversions to get around it. About 5 fire engines still on site. We've got some slow going at the moment on Gympie Road at Beams Road through Castle Line. Delays on the M1 northbound from Tanimura up towards Slacks Creek. Heavy on the Bruce Highway from North Lakes down through Mango Hill. And some delays too on the Logan Motorway westbound from Logan Lee to Kingston and again through Parkinson. 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

0: Mags got that at 8:40. Also, big news, re the battle for Brisbane, the halftime entertainment at the Dolphins Broncos games. Just the halftime entertainment is going to be worth the price of admission, let alone the game as well. News on that at 7:30. But we're talking fires, Marto. Tis the
1: backyard
0: season.
1: Fires.
0: Yeah. Every now and then you use a sort of a weird accelerant, don't you? Hear stories of people.
1: No, well, I use weddings diesel again.

0: That is incredible, but I did burn on my arm. But anyway.
1: You just thought you were a wizard or something. Like, it just explodes I'm just looking for fire.
0: Looking for other fire stories. Has there been some outstanding ones on the weekend?
2: Yeah, 13353, Stephen Heritage Park, fire. How do you like yours?
3: Well, hey, we had the fire going, and, yeah, we used to throw lighters into it, would keep it going. But then one day someone had a smart idea and we put a can of butane gas in there.
2: Oh, not so smart. How'd
0: that go? What happened then?
3: It blew the fire apart. Basically, the base, you had about a 2-metre diameter in the middle where there was nothing. Everything was blowing apart.
1: It's called a crater.
2: Yeah, any injuries? Yeah. Steve, did anyone get hurt in the mix?
3: No. We saw it done, so we all sort of backed off a long way.
2: Yeah.
1: Yeah. I've heard rumours of people who have guns on farms. There's an old game where you throw a bullet into the fire and then everyone has to scatter and hide behind trees.
2: Oh, what does that do? I've never seen that.
1: The bullet will go off. Yeah.
0: This is an educational
2: Don't try this at home, kiddies.
1: No, we're telling you these stories so you don't do them.
2: Not even the kids. It's the adults. It's our men that I fear will do this at home.
0: No, don't do it at home. Do it at other people's houses.
2: Yeah, or on a farm somewhere where you have lots and lots of space.
1: Adam in Camp Hill, what else shouldn't we do? This is educational, right, Ads?
4: Well, we have the old soda stream bombs years ago when you used to use the fire as an incinerator. And we've thrown one of these on and legged it as fast as we could and it exploded and blew the fire apart. And the case from it landed about 5 metres from the front door, 50 metres away, went through the carport, missed the cars and bounced and up into the house.
0: Mm. And what did we learn, Adam? What did we learn from that?
4: That when you put it on, run like hell.
2: Mm. Yeah, it's a good showcase of what not to do, right? Like Mark from Wormuram reckons the best way to start a fire is to cut a can of beer in half, pour petrol into the can and then light it up.
0: Yeah.
2: It doesn't explode. It just burns really slowly.
0: Does it?
2: I don't know. I don't want to find out.
0: Don't try this at your home.
2: I don't want to find out.
1: If you get an invitation from a bloke called Mark from Wormuram to come round to his fire.
2: You try it at his place and then let me know how it goes.
1: Run the other way. Now, ladies and gentlemen.

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9: 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Suncorp Insurance, resilience never rests. A shop fire has got Lutwyche Road inbound closed to Chalk Street through Lutwyche. There's diversions in place, but delays are back to Kedron Park Road. Delays on the Ipswich Motorway eastbound from Riverview to Redbank due to that morning sun. Slow going too at the moment on Bow Desert Road coming through Parkinson. Busy on the Bruce Highway from North Lakes to the Pine Rivers Bridge. And on the Logan Motorway, delays westbound from Logan Lee to Kingston and again through Parkinson. 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
11: Morning, it's Maddie Larson with you. Two officers have been taken to hospital with minor injuries after a man crashed into their police car overnight. The 18-year-old allegedly stole a tyre from a Yarrabilba home around 8 p.m. before driving off in a car with stolen number plates. He was later tracked down by members of the public to Pinnacle Street before allegedly swerving towards one of them and then crashing into the police vehicle. The cost of Victoria Park upgrades remains unknown. The state government unveiled plans yesterday, including pathways and pedestrian bridges connecting to the Aquatic Centre and Showgrounds. However, the park makeover won't be fully finished until after the 2032 Olympics. The state government has discussed giving police more powers to collect DNA. At the moment, the officers can't collect it from kids who offend without court approval. The Premier says they're looking into it for high-risk cases. And a Queenslander has become the oldest gold medalist in Comm Games history overnight. 76-year-old Louise Hoskins almost speechless after taking out the women's para bowls pairs alongside Serena Bonnell.
12: Great. I'm pleased. It's amazing. That's all I can say.
11: Australia finished on top of the medal tally in Glasgow with 171 all up.
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11: Laurie Daly is set to confirm today he's stepping down as Blues coach. Boyd Cordner and Matt King are reportedly the front runners to replace him. And Adam Reynolds will miss this weekend's battle for Brisbane after sustaining a concussion in the 30-6 loss against the Knights that ended their chances of a premiership defence. The 36-year-old Broncos skipper is in his final year after announcing his retirement in Feb. Meantime, the Dolphins are one win away from locking in a final spot.
13: Ignite your child's ambition at John Paul College. Open day is Wednesday, August 12 at 9 a.m. Tour a campus where learning nurtures excellence and meet inspiring educators. 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
11: Partly cloudy in Brisbane this morning, a top of 22 degrees, mostly sunny tomorrow and 24, remaining fine for the rest of your week. 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
10: 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Brisbane Ass.
18: Good morning, Ekka Family Passes. We got your show bag sorted as well. We'll do that at 8:40 on the show. Big announcement, battle for Brisbane Dolphins v Broncos. That is Saturday night. Huge announcement on the halftime show. That is at 7:30, but we need to wrap up the Comm Games, the great glory in Glasgow up next, Marto. And I tell you what's infiltrated my algorithm since you won't stop talking about it. I don't know if you did this intentionally, but now my Instagram feed, because you've been talking about it so much, and I must have accidentally Googled it at some stage.
10: Triple M, the official Lawn Bowls Network.
19: Oh, my God. Dan, did you see the 76-year-old lady who won the gold medal? The oldest ever gold medalist at a Commonwealth Games. Go, Aussie.
18: I didn't realise people got more excited than Marto about lawn bowls, Margo. Have a listen to this. Northern Ireland v Australia and a Hail Mary shot. Listen to this commentator.
20: Here's a Hail Mary of a shot that... Oh!
19: At the bowls.
18: At the bowls.
19: What? The only time I've heard that at a bowls club is when someone got the jackpot on the pokies.
18: He smashed all the Australian balls. It was like surrounded. The Jack had five Aussie balls around it, and the Northern Ireland guy just threw it down, exploded the pad. Oh. We need to get him on commentating with Wally.
21: Oh, my God.
18: Mmm. Have you got a bit to go through up next, Margo?
21: Yeah, there's a lot to cover off on.
18: Marto as well after this full Comm Games wrap up here on Triple M.
21: So many gold medals!
18: Oh!

0: Triple M, good times, greatest hits. Marto, Margo, Dan with you. Hang tight, big announcement about the battle for Brisbane Dolphins v Broncos on Saturday night. We got that for you at 7:30. Then your Ecker family passes at 8:40 and your show bag sorted out. What great glory in Glasgow, huh? You've seen the medal tally?
1: 70 gold medals we have taken home, the Australians. Wow. How many in total? 171, was it?
0: It's up on Triple M Brizzy right now, Marto, on our Instagram. They just posted it a couple minutes ago. It's a domination.
1: And naturally, we dominate in the pool. And I can't go through every single gold medal. Absolutely dominated in the pool, Marto. Names you've heard of before, names you haven't heard of before. Australia is in good hands when it comes to swimming,
2: but not just that.
1: It was artistic gymnastics. It was the lawn bowls that you mentioned earlier.
2: Judo.
1: The boxing. Jai Dixon and Emma Sue taking home gold in both the boxing. The high jump we smashed as well.
2: We can jump high. Hold on. What about run fast? Our 4x100 metre men's
1: relay
2: won the gold medal for the first time since 1974. Bang.
1: The basketball. The 3x3 men's and women's basketball both got gold. Track cycling. Got gold. The individual pursuit in cycling got gold.
0: I thought you said you weren't going to go through.
1: I wasn't. Yeah, I'm not getting carried away here.
0: When we get to individual track pursuit bicycle, you're getting carried away.
1: In the athletics, we got gold. We took away in the walking, the fast walking, the 10,000.
0: You're still going.
1: Wait, still going.
2: If you go para weightlifting, we're turning your mic off.
1: We won in that too, Marto. No, but I want to talk about the 10,000 metre because who knew that walking was so controversial? This was the men's walking. There was a little bit of controversy because the two Australians were going like for like, and he took over and he said, "Stay there, champ."
3: Yeah, I knew he was taking the piss out of me the entire race. He's doing these ones. He's showing me the line, trying to get me to go through. I'm like, mate, in your dreams, get out of it. So I'm just keeping him there. Stay there, champ.
1: Yeah, stay there, champ.
2: Walking.
1: Isaac Beecroft, the men's 10,000. He's only 19 years old. And
0: he's champion
2: statue.
0: People.
2: Statue.
1: But what about in the women's 10,000 metre? A bit of controversy. Australia got the gold and the silver. No teamwork here. It's an individual sport.
4: She was a bit frustrated that maybe you weren't sharing the lead. There's no collegiality, I suppose, in that.
5: Not in a race. In training, absolutely. And when we do rep sessions as a team, and we'll almost do it like every rep change the lead. But in a race, you have to be selfish.
1: Mm. Got to be selfish. Got to be selfish. You want that gold medal?
0: Just ask Oscar Piastri about his team. Very selfish and never for him.
1: But yeah, I was like, 10,000 metre bringing all of the headlines this morning. But yeah, no, 70 gold medals to Australia. Well done. And it's wrapped up in no other way than Delta Goodrum closing the closing ceremony.
2: What's she got to do with Glasgow?
1: I have no idea, but she was wearing a beautiful gold dress. She had her piano and her husband on the guitar, and it was a wonderful affair.
0: The witch's hats to us earlier.
2: If you see it on the news tonight, you'll see it on 7 News tonight, but they all the Scottish athletes wore what we call witch's hats, they call traffic cones, on their head into the closing ceremony.
1: Yeah, why?
2: Well,
1: you said it's
2: a
1: bit
2: tradition.
1: Of a Glaswegian thing.
2: It's a tradition because they're very playful and they put traffic cones or witch's hats on all the statues. That's what Glaswegians do.
1: Oh, that's what you do here. Is that why you've got witch's cones in the back of your ute, Marto?
0: No, we just put one on Marto's head to avoid Marto. Just avoid
1: here
0: this.
1: Here he is. Stay away.
2: No, but a pretty good idea, though. If you go to a stadium and you're looking for your mate and you can't find him, if you've got a witch's hat on, it's easy to find you.
1: We all know that you cordon off parking sections so that you can just get a park in the loading zone, right?
0: That's clever.
1: Yeah.
2: All right. Well, there's our tip for the day. If you can't get a park, have a witch's hat and just put it next to you. You can park anywhere you like. Put a shovel, mate.
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0: 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An earlier shop fire has Lutwyche Road inbound left lane blocked at Chalk Street through Lutwyche. Delays are back to Stafford Road now. Breakdown on Hale Street, northbound right lane after Kelvin Grove Road at Red Hill. Delays are back into the city. Broken down van on the Houghton Highway Bridge, northbound left lane about halfway out of Brighton. And delays on the Centenary Highway inbound from Sumner to Jindalee. 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

0: Triple M. Good times, greatest hits, Margot, Dan. Hang tight, big announcement regarding the battle for Brisbane. That is the Dolphins taking on the Broncos as we rocket towards finals footy in September. And the Dolphins are up and about. We can get you there every morning, by the way. Make sure you're listening at 6:20 a.m. We'll do it tomorrow. We'll do it all the way through to Friday. We can get you there VIP style to the battle for Brisbane Saturday night.
1: Hey, there was plenty of sport on the weekend, but last night it was the start of the block. I can't do the block simply because as a builder, I can't watch amateurs do what's supposed to be done by professionals. So that's just me. So Kat, yeah, I know. Oh, I'm a snob, but then that's fine because they're a bunch of
2: It's lots
1: lemons.
2: Of cushions and curtains, as you always say, Marto.
1: That's all it is. Hey, so the voice, Kat turned the voice on. I said, this would be interesting. And straight up, did you see the chick from Mabel Park High? She was 15-year-old. Did you watch any of it?
2: Logan representing, Marto.

0: weren't they big on the Logan? There were Logan signs. You should be very proud of this young girl, Daisha. How do you say her name?
1: Daisha, 15 years old, from Mabel 15. Park State School.
0: Ooh, 15. You want to listen to her? Four judges turned, Dan. Let's have a listen. There you go.

0: 15.
1: Amazing. 15. Such an incredible voice.
2: Not bad.
0: Not bad. 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Does he sing like that? Oh, maybe he does.
1: He tries to sing like that in the shower. I'm not so great, though, unfortunately.
2: I've got audio. You're 15-year-old. Here he is. That's him commentating lawn bowls.
0: That's into the 8th minute of a shower. What?

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11: 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A broken down truck on the Ipswich motorway eastbound after Blunder Road through Oxley has delays back to Darra. Breakdown on the gateway northbound after Miles Plating Road at Rochdale. Speed drop to 80 and delays are back to Stretton. Broken down van on the Houghton Highway Bridge, northbound left lane about halfway out of Brighton. And an earlier shop fire on Lutwyche Road has the inbound left lane blocked at Chalk Street through Lutwyche and delays are back to Stafford Road. Delays on the Pacific motorway from Upper Mount Gravatt. Tough new e-scooter and e-bike laws are now in place to stop behaviour that puts lives at risk. 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
13: Morning, it's Maddie Larson with you. A manhunt continues around a week after a man was assaulted at a party in Logan. The 21-year-old has now passed away in hospital after he was found with significant head injuries in Bars Scrub last weekend. Police were called to the scene following reports of a large disturbance, but a number of people fled the scene. We're keeping an eye on Brisbane servos after the 16-cent fuel excise discount ended at the strike of midnight. This morning in Brizzy, the cheapest for unleaded is $1.78 a litre at the Hugo in Rocklea. This time last week, it was $1.73. Welcome news for first home buyers. Brisbane home prices dipped 0.3% in July to a median of a bit over $1 million bucks amid tax changes in the budget, high interest rates and the cost of living. PropTrack's Anne Flattery says further declines are likely this year, especially if there's another rate hike.
14: It is looking less likely that we'd see an August interest rate rise, but it's certainly on the cards that we might see another one before the end of the year if inflation remains too high.
13: And our favourite spirits and packaged beer will cost even more from today. The federal government's imposing its 79th alcohol tax increase in 40 years.
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13: Retiring Broncos skipper Adam Reynolds will miss this weekend's clash against the Dolphins. Reynolds sustained a concussion in the 30-6 loss against the Knights that ended Brisbane's chances of a premiership defence. And heartbreak for Tigers fans with the Eels scoring a late try to steal a 16-13 win overnight. Coach Benji Marshall says despite the loss, there's a lot of good to take away from the game.
15: We got back to playing some footy that we've been playing at the start of the season. I thought we really connected as a group and I thought we tried hard for Uppy's 250th. We had our chances to win, I thought, but full credit to Para because they earned it at the end there.
13: Also yesterday, the Sharks beat the Rabbitohs 32-16.
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13: Partly cloudy in Brisbane this morning, a top of 22 degrees, mostly sunny tomorrow and 24, remaining fine for the rest of your week. 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
12: This is Triple M Breakfast with Marto, Margo and Dan. Brisbane AS.
16: Good morning. We've been talking about it for the last hour and a half. The battle for Brisbane is here. Saturday night, the Mighty Dolphins, who are charging towards their first crack at September finals footy, taking

0: fins up every morning. This is for the early risers. 6:20 every morning. We'll do it tomorrow. We'll do it every day this week. VIP access to the Milton Social pregame with food and beverage, then reserved silver seats for you and a mate to the game. And at halftime, you are going to get to check out the Million album selling. The Gurus.
1: They're going to be rocking out at halftime at Suncorp Stadium at the Battle for Brisbane.
0: We were just going through their track list, Marto. You said you were mowing the lawn the other day. It was one of the great days of your life. I just listening to it.

0: And of course, not what's your saying. That's my team.
1: That's my team.
0: The official anthem. Early 2000s, I reckon, after Tina.
1: Yeah, maybe.
2: Oh, yeah.
0: Okay, so they're going to be rocking Suncorp Stadium at the Battle for Brisbane. We are the official Dolphins radio station. So if you want to be there, I'd be keeping it on Triple M.
1: Don't go anywhere.
0: Be silly not to drop a bit of gurus right now.
2: Oh, thank you.
0: Get involved tomorrow morning. Be listening early to Triple M. We'll get you to the Battle for Brisbane VIP style. Tomato Mark.

0: Yeah, the Gurus on Triple M. Marto, Margo, and Dan with you. If you want to see the Hoodoo Gurus, we'll throw in a game of footy as well. That is worth the price of admission, just seeing the Gurus at halftime of the Incredible. Battle for Brisbane. But you get to see the Dolphins take on the Bronx as well. We are the official Dolphins network, so keep it here. Tomorrow morning, 6:20, the big VIP package. But we'll scatter Dolphins Broncos tickets throughout the show this week here on Triple M.
1: Kids are spoiled these days because parents are just driving them around everywhere. And I'm one of those silly parents that's doing like 1,500 to 2,000 Ks a week just to get my kids to sport. But dropping them off at school, you know, like kids live within a kilometre of school. They don't walk anymore. They get picked up and dropped off. And sometimes their parents are at home and capable to drive them, I guess. And so therefore they do. But I've got a son who is, I've got two sons now who go to schools in the city and we live out of town. And so they're spending, you know, an hour to 2.5 hours on the bus every morning. And it's just kind of become a part of their life now because they want to go to these schools. And so therefore the only way they can get there is by catching a bus. But one of our sons, Wiley, our eldest son, is currently up in Townsville playing footy at the moment.
0: I thought he was going to school up there.
1: No.
0: Got the bus up there this morning.
1: Not yet, but I might send him to boarding school up there. It's been nice having the weekend off. He is going to have to travel back from Townsville by himself this afternoon. Corey's got to fly out of Townsville to go down to Sydney to do a show on Channel 7. And I'm here in Brisbane with our other kids. And so I was going to fly up and back, but it's $1,000 to fly to Townsville these days. It's bloody ridiculous.
2: To accompany him?
1: To accompany him.
0: Fly him on the plane.
1: Well, I was like, he's only a kid, you know.
0: No, he's not. He's 15.
1: Yeah,
0: you
1: that's
0: know
1: what
0: it
1: Corey
0: is.
1: Said.
0: Yeah.
1: He'll be fine. There'll be other families flying back. He'll get a lift to the airport and he can just fly home. He'll sit, you know, there. He'll watch a movie on Netflix or listen to his music or whatever they do.
0: He's not flying the plane. He's just sitting in it.
1: I know.
0: It's going to be fine.
1: I know.
0: How far can he go?
1: Yeah.
0: Just don't put him in an emergency exit.
1: Townsville Airport. There's not much happening at Townsville Airport, so he can't get into too much trouble there. And then he's got to sit on a plane for 2 hours. And then I'll obviously pick him up from the airport. It reminded me of when my mum, we lived in Brisbane, but have family up in Mullaney on the Sunshine Coast. And I would go up there every school holidays and spend my whole school holidays up there riding horses, mucking stables, feeding horses in the paddocks, learning how to drive a Land Cruiser, learning how to smoke, you know, all those things. And my mum...
0: What was that?
1: I said where I learned to smoke on the farm.
3: You got
1: my mum,
3: brain,
1: because we lived in Logan.

0: she used to drive me into Roma Street, drop me at Roma Street train station. I'd get on a Greyhound bus. Mm. The bus would take 2 and a bit hours to get up to Landsborough, and then my aunt would pick me up at the Landsborough bus stop and then drive me up the hill to Mulaney. I'd stay there, and then they'd put me on a bus and send me home.
1: That's nothing. When I was a kid, my parents used to drop me into Roma Street where the buses came in, and I'd have to go to Stanthorpe to pick fruit all weekend and then come home on my own on the Sunday.
2: Luxury. 3.5 hours.
0: Those Greyhound buses were nice, weren't they?
1: No, they were terrible. They'd stop everywhere and all, then the driver would have to get out for a durry and go, come on, mate, kick it.
2: Well, when I was a kid, I had to drive the Greyhound bus to Cairns.
0: 133353, when you were a kid, like kids have got it easy these days. They're driving around in luxury vehicles driven by their mums and dads.
1: Soft. When my sisters were kids, they used to hitchhike to the Gold Coast to go swimming, to have a like that, in the old days.
0: We used to get the bus down, and then because there was like no tram line or, you know, not a huge bus system on the Gold Coast, we'd always want to get from the top end of the coast at Southport or somewhere to Palm Beach, because that's where all the hot surfers were at Cooley and Snapper Rocks and stuff. And we just want to sit on the rocks there and watch them.
1: Did you hitchhike?
0: So we'd hitchhike. Yeah, absolutely. Yeah. That was the way we used to get around, Marto. It was safe back then.
1: How old were you when you were hitchhiking?
0: Yeah, 14, 15. Oh, yeah. My mum had no idea.
1: You're lucky you're still here.
0: Yeah. 133353. How far did you travel as a kid? And what was the method of travel that was adopted?
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4: 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Search Belong Deals. An earlier shop fire on Lutwyche Road has the inbound left lane at Chalk Street blocked in Lutwyche. Delays are back to Chermside. A broken down van on the Houghton Highway Bridge, northbound left lane about halfway out of Brighton. Got a broken down truck on the Ipswich Motorway eastbound after Blunder Road through Oxley with delays back to Darra. And a broken down car on the Gateway northbound after Miles Platting Road at Rochdale. Delays are back to Stretton. 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
3: Come

0: Margo, damn, we're going to get you sorted thanks to Rapid Tune. Up next, we've got a service voucher for your car. You're dropping way too much money on petrol and diesel, so save some on the service. We'll do that with Triple M's. You can't say that in a tick. Speaking of cars, how far did you travel as a kid? But it could be planes, trains, automobiles.
1: Well, kids don't know how easy they've got it these days because they've all got e-bikes and e-scooters that can get them anywhere that they want and very quickly. You used to have to push pedals around and around and around to get anywhere that in the olden days.
0: Gary in South McLean's got a hitchhiking story here for you, Margo. How far did you go, Gaz? Gazza!
1: I actually thought of you when I was thinking about this because I know that you have lived a life that deserves a whole podcast series of its own. You have hitchhiked, I know, a very far distance. Is that correct? Remind us.
2: Yep, from Sydney to Melbourne.
1: Why? And you were really young?
2: 11. I just turned, I was 11 and a half, and I told my mum, I'm going to Melbourne. Yeah, whatever, smart, but I'm getting your bedroom. I cut the bars off our windows, and I hitchhiked the next morning, that night, and jumped in the truck.
3: Where are you living?
4: Gary.
1: Yeah, see, this is
4: Gary,
1: why Gary needs a second podcast.
4: Now, the bars on your bedroom, was that a state-run institution, or was that your home?
0: Yeah, were you in Waco?
2: No, mate, this was in Sydney, and mum had bars on the windows, so no one to break into the house.
1: And you couldn't break out then, but you found a way,
2: yeah,
1: Gary.
2: I found a hacksaw.
0: Now, is this before or after you lost $600,000, Gary? Because I would believe that that story happened before you were 11.
2: This is before.
0: Before. He needs a podcast, doesn't he?
4: Gary, Gary, what was the motivation? Why were you going to Melbourne?
2: Collingwood.
1: Gary. And then how long did you stay in Melbourne for, Gary? Once you got there and then you were 11 and you realised you had no money and no place to go, what'd you do?
2: I collected trolleys for 2 months on a tractor in the shopping centre and I become a butcher.
1: A butcher. And you're still a butcher and you're living here, Gary?
2: No, I didn't give it away 14 years ago.
4: Yeah. How did you travel when you went to Sydney to Melbourne? What were you in, trucks or cars?
2: A Kenworth truck.
0: I've got you actually riding shotgun here, guys.
5: Good old Collingwood weather. We know how to play the game.
2: No,
0: I'm going to turn him down before he starts singing along to himself. James in Warner, how far did you go as a kid, mate? 133.53.
6: I made about 17 hours in a train from, Roma Street to Charleville, and then Charleville to Quilpie in a bus. That took another 3 hours and then another, 2 hours in a car out to Aramanga.
1: Why, James?
4: How old?
6: 14, 15. Yeah. Jack Ruin used to service windmills out there with my cousin.
1: What? That's incredible. At 14 years of age, servicing windmills. Do they have them back in those days, James?
6: They definitely still have windmills that pump water, Margo.
1: Yeah. Oh, of course. Yeah. I'm thinking about the renewable energy windmills.
0: They've had windmills for hundreds of years.
1: Yes.
4: What did you do to entertain yourself on the on those long journey as a young man?
6: Oh, mate, probably just listen to music. There's before, YouTube and that, you know?
1: Yeah, a Walkman or a Discman or something, James, hey, cassette player?
6: Yeah, Discman on the train,
1: Did it bounce, CD, to scratch?
0: Was it fresh hits?
1: Yeah, so fresh.
0: Well, so fresh. Now, there's a bloke whose call we're taking, I think, Marto, only because of his name. You got this put into the system on Friday. His name, do you want to have a guess? You were playing us this song Friday.
4: Oh, no, is this Keith?
0: Yeah, we've got from Narangbar.
4: Keith.
0: Keithy.
4: Don't park in my park, Keith.
0: How far did you go?
7: Mate, I finished school on the Thursday at age 15 in Newmarket High. The old man had me driving an inlater Saturday morning over to Quince's Gravel Yard at West End.
4: Yeah.
7: So at the time I was riding a Yamaha motocross bike racing it, so I put the number plates back on it and the headlight. I used to ride that back and forth to work over the Gravel Yard.
1: How far is that, Keith?
7: I used to live at Audley, and I used to ride across town up Kelvin Grove Hill and over Grey Street over there. But it was unregistered, and I was 15 at the time. But
1: 15 years old riding a bike on the road from Audley to West End. What is that, 40 Ks, 30 Ks?
0: Well, we had a 20-hour bus ride. Just remember, the only reason we took Keith was because of his name. His actual story is only a few kilometres.
1: Oh, you just wanted to play the song.
0: Yeah,
1: play it again.
0: There you go. If you're a Keith, you'll get through directly to the studio.

0: 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It's Triple M.
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7: 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An earlier shop fire has the Lutwyche Road inbound left lane blocked at Chalk Street through Lutwyche. Delays are back to Chermside. Broken down truck on the Ipswich Motorway eastbound shoulder after Blunder Road at Oxley. Delays are back to Darra. Delays on Wynnum Road and Linton Road from Morningside to East Brisbane and the Pacific Motorway from Upper Mount Gravatt. 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
9: Good morning, it's Maddie Larson with you. Well, just like Cinderella, the 16-cent fuel excise cut stopped at midnight. We're keeping an eye on Brizzy servos this morning, with prices set to rise over the coming days. The cheapest for unleaded is $1.78 a litre at the Yugo in Rockley, or for diesel, you've got $2.19. This time last week, the cheapest for unleaded was $1.73. The trial of former radio host Alan Jones is set to get underway down in Sydney today. The 85-year-old has pleaded not guilty to 20 counts of indecent assault and 2 counts of sexual touching. Jones has always denied any wrongdoing. Violence against retail workers in Queensland is in the spotlight as the union calls for workplace protection orders. SDA Queensland has released accounts of abuse, including a worker in Brisbane being spat on when refusing to serve a drunk customer. A Queensland lawn bowler has made Comm Games history, becoming the oldest gold medalist. 76-year-old Louise Hoskins taking out the women's Parabowls pairs alongside Serena Bonnell. The Cassowary Coast athlete says she never thought she'd get a gold medal at her age, encouraging people to get out there and never give up. And Brisbane NRL and AFL stars will come together for a good cause. Broncos and Lions players will visit the MND and Me Foundation at Cooperoo today, spending time with patients living with the disease.
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9: Aaron Wood says the Eels-Tigers clash was a hard watch. Parra managed to score a late try to claim a 16-13 win to wrap up round 22 last night.
10: There were some good moments in the game, but 34 errors in the game, 15 to the Tigers and 19. It was like both sides just did not want to win on the weekend.
9: Speaking of a hard watch, Broncos skipper Adam Reynolds will be unavailable for the battle for Brisbane after getting concussed in that 30-6 loss to the Knights.
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1: Partly cloudy in Brisbane this morning, a top of 22 degrees, mostly sunny tomorrow and 24, remaining fine for the rest of your week. 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
3: 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Triple M Breakfast.
4: Can't say that.
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5: 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Sandy in Chermside, you ready to have a crack here?
6: Yeah, mate.
5: Righto, Margot's got you. Five words, 60 seconds. You can pass if you need, Sandy. No rhyming, no spelling, no part of the word. Margot.
7: All right. You know when you hop out of the shower before you dry yourself, what do they say? You're what wet? What's that descriptive?
6: Soaking.
7: No, the other one where you the water...
6: Dripping.
7: Yeah. You know when two people have an accident with their cars, they have a head-on what?
6: Prang.
7: No.
6: Crash.
7: No.
6: Pass.
7: Two cars into each other. It's a head-on... What?
6: Collision.
7: Yeah. Hey. Thank you. You know when you get a mug for your 21st and they put some words on it? What does that person do? You take it to the key place and they what with the little pen and they inscribe it into the side of the cup. What's that called?
6: Engrave.
7: Yeah. You know in Star Wars they have the something warriors, you know, and then some people go, oh, I'm going to do my what mind tricks on you. What's that called?
6: Jedi.
7: Yeah.
5: One more. Come to go.
7: You know when something's really important and, you know, somebody gives you some information and they go, I've got some really important information for you. This bit is really what?
6: Yeah, that's shit.
7: Sorry.
6: Sandy.
7: Crucial.
6: Oh.
7: Well, it was either that or lexicon. What's lexicon?
5: The words in your vocabulary. It's actually quite ironic that you don't know what lexicon means. Johnny.
7: John in Elimba.
5: Yeah.
8: Yes.
7: Let's focus on the positive. You're a winner.
9: Oh, yeah.
8: Hey, stuff in Sandy.
10: Yeah, mate.
5: Not again. Rapidtune.com.au, Johnny. Go get yourself sorted out. $250 over there, my man.
8: Thanks.
7: Jeez, he's underwhelmed,
1: yay!
7: John.
1: Wow.
7: Sorry to disappoint you, mate.
5: He just wanted to say sucked
7: to be excited.
5: In. Sandy. Oh,
7: you excited, John?
8: Yes, very excited.
7: Oh, good.
5: Oh, that was sarcasm. I've ever heard it. A few fuel tips for us up next, Marto. Talking about saving money on your car servicing. After this, Triple M.

0: Triple M, Good Times Greatest Hits, Marto, Margo, Dan, got you sorted for Ecker Family Pass. We'll even sort out your showbacks. That is coming up at 8:40 this morning. Yeah, we're saving people money. Marto, I believe you're about to do the same here, right? A few tips for us?
1: Sure am. Am I correct in assuming, because I saw the story on the news last night, the fuel excise that was introduced a few months ago, is that being dropped today?
2: It's gone.
1: All right, I just looked on Petrol Spy, $2.50 is about average for diesel. Getting around this morning, a bit tough.
3: Yeah, I paid $2.37.
0: How's that war in Iran going? I keep hearing peace treaties. I keep hearing, is it the Hormuzi pokey?
1: Yeah. Anyway.
0: Going well?
1: Listen, we can't change the world price for oil because of the problems that are out of our control. But what we can do, and I think it was Channel 9 I was watching last night, they decided to give us tips on how to save fuel. Have a listen to this one.
4: Experts say to start with your tyres. Keeping them inflated to the recommended pressure reduces resistance, meaning your car uses less fuel.
0: It's 15 cents. What's that? What are you talking there? 20 cents there?
1: 20 cents a year.
3: Did you see that the government launched this fuel campaign back in April? They spent $20 million on it. And that was one of the things that came out of it, Marto.
1: All right,
3: $20 million. I could have told you that and could have saved you 20 mil.
1: Exactly. And if you thought that was stupid, this is more stupid.
4: Ditching the drag.

0: take off your roof racks if you're not using them and clear out any heavy gear from the boot. Less weight and less wind resistance can improve fuel economy.
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2: That's actually next

0: in a different
1: car. Don't put them on the roof rack. Because
0: no, I took them off. I took those off.
2: Every little bit helps is the motto of the campaign. But, I was like, Margot, do we all know?
1: But it's bloody hard to put your roof racks on and off. Anyway, well, here's one for you, Margot, because after driving with you the other day at Stratty, I realised that you need help with this one.
3: The RAC says to be gentle on the accelerator and avoid hard braking.
2: One of our listeners who was driving behind us, Mark and Brett, said, oh, do you pay two lots of road registration, Margot, because you take up the whole lane? 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
5: 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Register online today. There's a broken down car on the M1 southbound through Pimpamar, a broken down truck on the Ipswich motorway eastbound after Blunder Road at Oxley, delays are back to Darra, broken down van on the Houghton Highway, northbound left lane about halfway out of Brighton waiting for a tow truck, breakdown on the Western Freeway inbound before Waverley Road through Indooroopilly, and a multi-vehicle crash on the Gateway northbound right lane after Depot Road at Bracken Ridge, delays back to Deegan. Whether you're moving, decluttering your home or office, or heading overseas, let Storage King help you start your new chapter. 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

0: Margo Dan. Gotcha sorted for the Ecker. You can be part of Ecker's 150th. So it's August 8th to 16th. So we're kicking off in 5 days' time. Tickets at ecker.com.au every day this week as well here on Triple M Breakfast. And after, Mitch will kick this off. Ecker Family Passes. Thanks to Red Z. They do just loans for the self-employed. That's it. One trick. It's a great trick though. RedZ.com. Australian Credit License 3111 28. We get a family pass actually after the traffic of the news here, Margo, with your show bag sorted.
1: Yeah, unreal. Every little bit helps. The Ecker, they're celebrating 150 years this year. Huge. And I've been taking my kids for the last, I don't know, maybe 10 years now.

0: And they absolutely love it. It is a really great day out. It's a long day. Be prepared to stick in for the long haul. Or if you've got little kids, you know, get in, get it done, go on a few rides, have an ice cream, and out you go. But it is where the country meets the city, you know, paddock to plate, as they say.
1: Well, I like that you went straight from the animals to eating them.
0: Mm.
1: You just see a goat at the anchor and go, oh,
0: I'm hungry. I haven't eaten all week.
2: That's delicious.

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1: How many are you going to eat? 6,000 of them.
0: Well, I reckon this fella would give everybody a run for the money. Let's talk about the Ekka in general.
2: Hardworking farmers from across the state and country descending on Brisbane.

0: close to 1,400 kilos at Sydney earlier in the year, so he's, if you ask him, he definitely hasn't been getting as much food as he should have.
1: 1.46 ton at what, $80 a kilo? Angus, black Angus is at the moment.
2: Well, some of, you got to remember, some of that's bone with cracker. You're going the full thing.
3: Yeah, yeah.
1: 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You work it out. It's not just cracker though. It runs in the family. 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
4: 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Remember Buster, last year's winner? Well, cracker is his not so little brother.
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2: But did they say Cracker's on a diet? So Cracker's on the Munjaro and he's still 1.4 ton. What a honker.

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2: 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Multi-vehicle crash on the Gateway northbound right lane after Depot Road through Bracken Ridge has delays back to Deegan. Breakdown on the M1 southbound through Pimpamar. Broken down truck on the Ipswich Motorway eastbound after Blunder Road at Oxley. Delays are back to Darra. Broken down van on the Houghton Highway northbound left lane about halfway across coming out of Brighton. And delays on the Pacific Motorway from Upper Mount Gravatt. Lunch is coming in hot and bigger at 7-Eleven. Try the Mega Sausage Roll or the Double Kransky. Your lunch favourites now bigger at 7-Eleven. 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
4: Morning, it's Maddie Larson with you. Well, the cost of living is in the spotlight today amid higher beer and petrol prices. The 79th tax increase on beer and spirits rolls out today. Well, overnight, the 16-cent fuel excise cut came to an end, with Brisbane petrol prices set to rise over the coming days, currently sitting at an average of $1.97 a litre. On the flip side, house prices have gone down across the country. Here in Brizzy, the median dropped by 0.3% last month to a bit over $1 million. Two

0: across Brisbane in the first month of Operation Yankee Surety, while more than 360 fines have been handed out. And Brisbane's two footy codes are coming together today to raise awareness about MND. Broncos and Lions players will visit patients at the MND and Me Foundation in Cooperoo.
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0: Laurie Daly has officially quit as New South Wales coach. NRL great Brett Kimmerley telling Seven he was under a lot of pressure this Origin series.
2: Great victory, a unbelievable victory, winning from behind at Suncorp Stadium in a decider match. So Laurie Daly will now retire as a coach and a legend of the Blues, which he was as a player, now I think as a coach.
0: And after 10 full days of competition, the Comm Games have wrapped up in Glasgow, Australia, finishing on top of the medal tally with a total of 171. Overnight, a Queensland lawn bowler even became the oldest gold medalist in Comm Games history at the age of 76.
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0: Partly cloudy in Brisbane this morning, a top of 22 degrees, mostly sunny tomorrow and 24, remaining fine for the rest of your week. 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
5: It's back.
7: We're bringing it back. Now. Yep. We did it for the Origin, where you plead your case as to why you need tickets to the Ekka for you and your family, and then you beg Brisbane not to call.
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7: And roach your tickets.

0: Jocelyn and Carindale ignored that information there. She did call now, and it's a big congratulations to Jocelyn, who is currently the holder.
1: The Ecker.
0: Yeah, she is an Ecker Family Pass holder. We got the show bag sorted out as well, Jocelyn, unless some peanut calls in the next few minutes. Tell them why they shouldn't call, Jocelyn. Go.
2: You definitely shouldn't call because you're not going to have a good time at the Ecker this year. You'll have the worst time. And I really need to go because I love the Ecker. I want to see the cows. I want to see the chickens. I want to get my Dagwood dog and my ice cream sundae. And I can't afford to buy the ticket because petrol's gone up. Beer's gone up. It's just, it's really sad. And I need to be there. Please don't call Brisbane.
1: Okay.
3: The Ecker's a lot about the kids. Are you taking kids with you in these tickets?
2: Yeah, I'll take my kids. I've got two girls that will come with me.

0: story stuff here. The girl's going, okay.
1: You've got to beg Brisbane, Brisbane as to why they shouldn't call. Why do you deserve these tickets more than them?
2: Well, you know, I work really hard, very busy days with my kids.
0: Yeah, everyone's working hard, Jocelyn. How many hours a week are you doing here? 90?
2: Oh, like 150.
0: Yeah, it's good.
1: How old are your girls, Jocelyn?
2: I've got an 18-year-old and a 16.
3: Incoming caller.
1: Oh, that's tough.
0: Shawnee, in Alex Hills, you weren't buying any of that from Jocelyn, were you? Didn't care.
4: Not at all,
0: Sean.
4: Not at all. I want them so I can take my niece and her two half sisters, 4.5 and 1 year old. They've never been to the Ecker before.
1: Oh, first time is Sean. That's cute. Yeah, and kids, they love the Ecker.
4: I go every year with my niece, but her other two half sisters haven't been yet, and Brisbane's got a heart valve.
3: Incoming caller.
1: Oh, they don't have a heart.
5: They'll be buying tickets.
1: Troy.
6: Hey.
0: Jeez, you were not keen on Sean, huh? Didn't like what he did to Jocelyn, maybe? Why'd you roach him?
6: Man, I loved his voice and he sounded like a good guy, but I've never...
3: Incoming caller.
1: Oh, no. Linda in Springfield. She's cut Troy off mid-sentence.
5: I barely got to know him.
1: Tell us why, quick.
7: Hi, guys. I promise I'd take my granddaughters. But at this stage, I haven't been able to buy a ticket.
1: Oh, no.
7: One's 14, one's 2, one's 4, and they're really angry with Nanny at the moment because I didn't take them camping.
1: A family pass to the Ecker and some cash to spend on show bags would help, wouldn't it, Linda?
7: Oh, that would make their day and get Nanny back in the good books. Oh.
0: Good work, Linda. The quavering in the voice right now is really working with Brisbane. No one has called in, buddy. You're doing great. Keep telling us, you know.
1: How old are you?

0: We go every year and all that. And Mrs. is actually pregnant, so we were going to go in that and just missed out, unfortunately. We're getting tickets, so...
1: Incoming call.
2: Oh, no.
3: Right at the death. That was it.
2: Ben.
4: Who is it?
2: Pregnant wife, kids, Mark from Regent's Park.
5: Oh, what? Poor sob stories they're putting on. Oh, my goodness.
2: Well, you don't need a sob story because you've won, Mark. You're going to the Ecker. We're going to give you a family pass and some cash to spend on the show bags. Well, what's your story?
5: What's my story? Oh, nothing special.
4: All right, we'll have some tickets.
2: Just we're here, last man standing, Mark.
3: He waited for 3 minutes and called in at the perfect time.
2: Right.
3: That's
2: at
3: Mark's
2: the end.
3: Story. You roached, Mark. You roached everybody.
5: Oh, well, mate, I'm not working real hard, so I thought I'd give you a ring.
2: He's like the opposite of everybody.
3: The least worthy
2: the grandma
3: winner.
2: Who wanted to take her kids, the single mum with the two kids that can't afford it because times are
4: tough.
2: Hope
4: you're happy with yourself.

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1: No, it's too late. It's too, I wish we could.
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5: 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A broken-down van waiting for a tow truck on the Houghton Highway, northbound left lane about halfway across. Broken-down truck on the Ipswich motorway eastbound after Blunder Road through Oxley. Delays are back to Darra. Multi-vehicle crash on the Gateway northbound after Depot Road at Bracken Ridge. And delays are back to Deegan. Delays two on the Deegan deviation southbound up onto the Gateway. Slow on the Pacific motorway from Upper Mount Gravatt. 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

0: 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Margo down with you on Brisbane's 104.5 Triple M. We're about to pack up for the morning. We'll let Mitch in the morning take over. He will get you to the Ecker. We just sorted you out. Family pass, money on show bags. Mitch has got tickets every single hour. We're doing it all week. If you want to get to the Ecker, keep it here on Triple M.
1: God, it's classic, isn't it? The way one biggest show on earth, that's the Commonwealth Games, just closes. We get the Ecker, the other biggest show on earth.
0: Are you alluding to this text here that Dom from Alex Hills has sent in? I was going to ignore that about the comments.
1: No, read it out.
0: Have you read it?
2: Mm-hmm.
0: Any chance?
1: Well, everyone will get home tonight, and on 7 News it'll be, here's the closing ceremony.
2: Watch
1: everyone's going to see
2: ceremony.
1: It. Everyone will see it.
0: Any chance you heard from that MC who did the opening ceremony in Glasgow, did he pop back in for the closing? So he didn't.
2: Yep. Warning, though, you're going to get a different version of the closing ceremony here with us than you're going to get on the actual news tonight, all right?
1: No, we've got Delta. We've got some of Delta there, haven't we? Because she was with him.
2: Have you got Delta?
0: Oh, you're not going to. He's not going to pop up over Delta, is he?
1: Yeah, he talked while she was singing.
0: Well, there she is at the keys to Farewell Glasgow.
1: Isn't it great?
0: I don't think he popped in that MC.
2: Such a beautiful voice.
0: I don't think I'll play him, to be honest.
1: Yeah.
2: Just let Delta play for a little bit.
0: Yeah, I'll let Delta go for a bit and then. Doctor Poise,
1: this life, you told me you. What's your second favourite Delta song?
0: I don't know what my first is.
1: Me neither.
0: Yeah, I don't think he came in that MC. I don't think he's going to interrupt.
2: Born to try.
3: First things first.
1: Here we are.
3: Where's your shit at?
0: No.
3: Turtlehead poking ass.
2: So crass. I know. Delta's in the middle of singing. She's
1: there's
2: our
1: some more of him.
2: Golden girl.
1: I know. Is this the way
3: life goes? I'm not kidding. I got a crap on deck that could choke a donkey.
2: How old are you two, seriously? Get your giggly

0: Our producers are laughing. This is not funny. Don't clap.
1: This bit is.
0: They're giving you a standing ovation. This is ridiculous.
2: Look at me. I'm a big fat slob. Yeah. I've got bigger titties than you.
0: Listen here, mate. Nobody has bigger titties than me.
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0: Enrolling years 10 and 11 now for 2027. A breakdown on the Logan Motorway eastbound before Boogaroo Street through Forest Lake. Breakdown on the M1 southbound through Pimpamar. Broken down truck sitting on the Ipswich Motorway eastbound after Blunder Road through Oxley. Delays are back to Darra. And delays still on the Deegan deviation southbound getting up onto the gateway at Deegan. Yet to ease on the Bruce Highway from North Lakes and the Pacific Motorway from Upper Mount Gravatt to the city. 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

0: 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Let's go to the text, 0484 10 1045. Get a guess now from James at Ready Bay. Do you think you know what it is?
1: Is it Pretty Fly for a White Guy?
0: It is a offspring? Famous intro, isn't it?
1: Yes. I'm hoping I'm correct.
0: Not this time. It's another famous intro.
1: Oh, you're kidding.
0: I'll give you another listen to it. Your chance to win real soon. Text number. Save this. You're going to need it. Text your answer to 0484 10 1045 to win your free family pass to Ecker with your mates at Triple M. Now, something from the very top shelf. I need to get a ladder to get to this. It is that good. Pink Floyd. Wish You Were Here. Brizzy's Triple M.

0: is a family pass to the Ecker to win in minutes with Tex and the Rum Lords, Marto. Look, the lyrics are honest, but Tex's accents are under investigation.
1: So true.
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More of this for the Ekka, please. 16 going for 21, no rain whatsoever. 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

0: 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We're countrifying our tunes to get into the mood. 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
1: Unos, dos, tres, catorce.
0: It's a very famous intro for a song.
1: Go turn up loud, Captain.
0: No, it's not The Offspring, Pretty Fly for a White Guy. But Ali from Tanamera says, yeah, it's the original song that The Offspring lifted that from. Def Leppard, Rock of Ages. No. No, it's not. So if you can tell me what that song is, you've got a chance to take your family to Ekka. Text your answer to 0484 10 1045. I'll play you more of the song and give you another chance to win next at Brizzy's Triple M.
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21: 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Now, Monique in Carina thinks this song is Turn It Up from Captain Sparkles. 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Sorry, Mon. Cole from Camp Hill, you like to take kids so you can run amok, mate?
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1: Congratulations, buddy. You win. 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
1: the
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1: 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Congrats. We're going to do this again. 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Another song, another chance to win. 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Here's that song from you two. We are rocking with the Irish at Brizzy's Triple M.

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3: 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On this day, 1982. Icehouse released the classic, 85. I'm talking to you. We had Tears for Fears in town for FM 104 Triple M at Festival Hall, and on this day in 1987, a behemoth was released. Def Leppard's Hysteria arrived, the biggest selling rock album of the 80s. We're going to play a couple of tracks from that back to back next at Triple M.
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15: 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Only Triple M traffic sales for Brisbane's biggest delay. It's a crash in Bilbert Park this morning. Jones's Road near Harris Street. A crash in Northgate. Nudgee Road near Crockwell Street to look out for. And there's been a spill on the Logan Motorway westbound at Paradise Road through Parkinson. It's the big one at Nissan with an unmissable finance rate across the MY26 X-Trail hybrid and petrol range. 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